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7: Game 3 of the NBA Finals is in New York later this hour, with the Knicks up 2-0 hosting San Antonio. The Atlanta Hawks gave coach Quinn Snyder a multi-year contract extension. The Raptors gave general manager Bobby Webster an extension, and he's now executive VP as well. Game 4 of the Stanley Cup Final is Tuesday. The LA Kings' new head coach will be Peter Laviolette, who won the Stanley Cup 20 years ago with Carolina. A judge in Texas gave Texas Tech quarterback Brendan Sorsby an injunction to play this season. He had been ineligible after gambling. The NCAA has already appealed. Arizona Cardinals quarterback Jacoby Brissett reported for the start of mandatory minicamp. He wants a new contract, and he'd skip voluntary workouts. In baseball, the Mariners are now up 5-1 at Baltimore in the bottom of the fifth. Yankees back in the lead 4-3 at Cleveland, top of the fifth inning on FS1. I'm Steve DeSager.
8: One guy is happily divorced. One guy is happily married. One guy gets called daddy by his three beautiful daughters. Aww. One guy gets called daddy after a credit card approval. One guy won a state high school basketball championship. One guy only covered a state high school basketball championship. One guy's been inducted into three halls of fame. One guy has only mocked a hall. Does this seem weird to anybody else?
9: Hey, I heard that.
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10: Hour number two here on the Odd Couple, Rob Parker, Kelvin Washington on a Magic City Monday. Glad you could join us. And of course, as always, we want to hear from you. 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
11: That's right.
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11: That's right.
10: On YouTube. 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And David Shepard, SiriusXM, NBA radio host and former WFAN host, will join us coming up in about 27 minutes. So we still got a lot to get to here in hour number two. And we're still, about 45 allegedly minutes away from the game. It's supposed to start around 8:40.
11: Yeah, I'm hoping. I'm just hoping. Like, I mean, it's starting to look a little full in there. So hopefully everything goes as planned.
10: You know what? I did not realize this, though.
11: What's that?
10: That tonight, they always have like these specialty nights for games and stuff.
11: Mm-hmm.
10: I didn't know it was the night of the living dead. Because along with Trump being there.
11: I know you're about to talk about the commissioner.
10: No.
11: Oh.
10: You got Jimmy Johnson wearing a Knicks shirt. 80-year-old men shouldn't be wearing T-shirts. Just say it.
11: Why are you so mad at him? You mad at Spike Lee and his Knick get up?
10: No. And Robert Kraft is there as well. I'm sure the people in Boston are thrilled.
11: Wait, is he really?
10: Yes. It's the night of the living dead. Anybody with white hair and a lot of money is in the building tonight,
11: well,
10: apparently.
11: The way them tickets cost, yeah. It ain't going to be a regular Joe who works the garbage truck.
10: If you were a Red Sox fan, no, would you feel good about that? Why is Robert Kraft, of all people, Jimmy Johnson, too, like his claim to fame is in Texas?
11: You're missing
10: something. Oh, is it Trump?
11: Yes!
10: Are they with him?
11: Doesn't it make sense? Why else would... I'm a Boston guy. Why not go with the Celtics? Or you mentioned the Red Sox?
10: They were down on the floor.
11: I'm just going to jump out on the limb.
10: But I didn't see them in the suite. Now, maybe they're going
11: because
10: up.
11: Because it's early.
10: Yeah, maybe they're going up.
11: They're coming
10: up.
11: In. What did they have to do? They had to get there early. They're going to get through security, checkpoints, and all that, hang out. And that's my guess. Because those two make zero sense.
10: Robert Kraft have two seats?
11: For who? Him and who?
10: You know what? I'm going to tell you how I get my jollies. Can I tell you?
11: Yes.
10: Just watching Rob G shake his head in the other room.
11: It's so ridiculous.
4: One day we're just going to pop the mic.
11: The best part is, Rob G, one day he's going to not hit the button.
10: You're going to hit the on button
11: and keep it on. And you're like, seven, and everybody's going to hear it. But yeah, my guess is Trump. All sincerity. Like, I think Jimmy Johnson makes zero sense. Robert Kraft makes zero sense. I could be wrong. Rob G could be
10: They could be, Rob G, if you see a celebrity list or whatever, maybe there's some more names, but I just saw those two. You know, Jimmy Johnson had on a Knick t-shirt, not a golf shirt, like a Knick t-shirt. And Robert Kraft didn't have a jersey. That would be sacrilegious.
11: He was like, I can't even do that.
10: He can't even do that.
11: He can't do that.
10: Rob G, one last thing before we get to this topic here, hour number two. Odd Mob, anybody on the, did we get any stuff? I'm sure from the
4: I don't know if
10: hour.
4: You want to hear some of the stuff saying in Odd Mob.
11: That's okay.
4: Anytime you get political, you get the worst kind of people in these chats.
11: Well, God forbid you have a civilized conversation.
10: Exactly.
11: You can't do that in 2020.
10: You could give us one or two decent ones.
11: I don't care if it's an opposing thought.
10: Exactly.
11: As long as they're not disrespectful.
4: It's not just that. We're talking about the Epstein list. We're talking about pedophilia. We're talking about...
11: All right.
4: There is no civil discourse happening in the chat right now.
11: We tried, Rob.
4: Yeah.
10: So nothing. There's nothing you can read.
4: If you want to read.
10: No, you're telling me I don't want to do it. I just thought maybe there was somebody.
4: He's a lunatic. He's a liar. Right. You know, like there's really nothing. Yeah.
11: All right. There you have it.
4: All right. The deporter in chief. I mean, we got all kinds of stuff going on.
10: The deporter in chief. Very nice.
4: Yeah.
10: I'm just saying. Like that guy who called in, from Miami.
11: The best part about it is you were talking about James Dolan.
10: What did I say, Rob G? That I'm blaming James Dolan, not Trump. And he called, Trump lives in your head. No, he didn't even hear it.
11: The only time we've had conversations was about that.
10: Sports related.
11: When the Dodgers were debating if they were going to go or not. That up to the White House.
4: Yeah, you know what's funny is all this incredible discourse, all negative. There's one guy, Carlos, trying to hold it down just out of these random hatred comments. Hey, Mary, why are you bugging? Rob, please sing the Wemby song.
11: You know,
4: stuff like
11: you.
4: That. There's just one guy trying to fight.
10: As we get started, Mary, can we get the Wemby song?
4: It says 30 minutes to showtime, cranking up Buffalo Wings.
10: Let's get the full version, please, before Kelvin said that Wemby can't win. Let's do it.
11: I said that? You don't know what I said. What is you, a prophet?
10: I'm just reading the notes. Let me read the notes.
11: Rob G, no more notes. Let me put my notes on here no more.
4: I'm going to send the rundown like the other shows where it's just blank.
11: Just blank. Give me the blank.
10: Yeah.
11: Put his, but don't put mine.
10: Right. No, they just have like the heading and the hour. And
4: yeah, not even that. There's something to just say game four, all caps, and that's nothing else underneath it.
11: Those are Rob's favorite shows.
4: Today's topics, game two.
10: Rob G, why do you want to produce this show when you could have a piece of cake and just show up?
4: That would be awesome.
10: 2 minutes before the show.
11: That would be awesome.
10: No show prep, nothing. You're writing notes.
4: Like, hey, where's the rundown? You'll get it hour two.
10: Okay,
4: cool.
10: So Rob, I guess Mary can't find it.
11: No, don't worry about it. Okay, while you're looking, Mary, let's get into it. Let me know before I start, Mary, if you got it or not. All right, well, you look for that, Mary. We'll get to it. Rob has a new Wemby song. Of course, we know everybody knows it's Wemby. What I know about Wemby, Rob, is he is an incredible player. I told you he's obviously going to be the face of the league, one of the best ever when it's all said and done. But the reason I picked the Knicks was that the Spurs. If this were just the Spurs, Rob, and just Wemby was the young one, I'd be okay with this. The issue that I have with the Spurs is that everybody's young. Your best players are 22, 21, 20, and even your coach is young. He's like 38. That ain't Greg Popovich. Mitch Johnson's got to learn. And so what would happen in game two, Wemby starts to go to work, starts to score, brings them back in it, but then he has his couple of bad plays, right? As a turnover, which turned to the foul, which turned to the, you know, the shot. He got a good look, but you would prefer a better shot to end the game and try to win it. And so he had his moment, Rob, that comes with the bumps and the bruises of the NBA. He's not alone in this. I look at guys like Kobe Bryant, young phenom. People are excited about him. He's in the playoffs against the Utah Jazz. What does he do? Shoots a bunch of air balls. He had to have his moment. I look at a young Shaq, toast of the town, new fun thing in the league. He's got all the commercials. He got platinum albums. Finally goes up against Hakeem and the Rockets in the finals. They get swept, and he gets schooled by Hakeem, and he realizes you still got work to do, young fella. I look at, of course, LeBron, 22 years old, just like Wimby, gets to the finals versus the who? The Spurs, gets swept. Tim Duncan and them show him how you do it and show him what an expert and veteran team looks like. And I look at the Spurs and I say, if it were just Wimby was the 22-year-old, but they had an older Tim Duncan or a Ginobili or even a Kawhi, then I'd feel much more comfortable. But the fact that he is the eldest of the better players is a problem. And the guys who won young, Magic had vets, Jamal Wilkes, Stormin' Norman, Nixon. He had, of course, Kareem. And then you look at Larry Bird when he won young. You had veteran guys on those teams. And that's my challenge with the Spurs. It's not that they're not good, not that they're not very good, but they hadn't gone through the lessons. They hadn't gone through those turnovers and bad moments like he had in game two. You kind of got to go through that to get there. Michael Jordan was incredible in the postseason, but he wasn't winning anything because he had to go through it. He scored 60-something against the Celtics, still lose. So that's when I watched game two and I watched the end and some of the mistakes. We just had Olden Polynes on. What did he say? He said they've all played the Knicks in a large portion of this series, but they don't know how to have key moments, how to close out, and they make a few young blunders and young mistakes, and that's, to me, what's played out thus far. They've been competitive. They've been right there. They've had the lead at times. Obviously, had the lead in game one, but they haven't been able to close. They haven't. Even Mitch Johnson hasn't mastered it as a coach yet. When should I call timeout? When should I not? When should I drop a better play? And this is just the part of the learning curve. And I saw it, to me, when that little minute and a half for Wimby was a bad stretch, last 45 seconds or whatever it was. That was his Kobe airballing. That was his Shaq getting schooled by Hakeem. That was his Bron just not ready and prepared enough for the Spurs. He's been good, but he hasn't been great, and nor have the Spurs. And I think they're going to learn, and they're going to be forced to be reckoned with in the future. But this is why a veteran, more grizzled team like the Knicks have been through it a little bit. You got a coach that's been through it. You got four of their starting five guys won championships in college. They know how to get it done. This is why, to me, the Spurs are just early. It's not that they're bad. They're just early, Rob.
10: Yeah, I disagree totally because we just saw OKC, the second youngest team to ever win a championship. They didn't have any of those guys. They were a very young team, 25 years old. And the conversation you're having, and I'm just going to be call it like I see it.
11: Mm-hmm.
10: If Wimby makes that shot, that is not the conversation you would be. Like the difference between you saying them being not being ready is the difference between not the turnover, mm-hmm. one shot. If he knocks that shot down, they came back from 14 down, right, against mm-hmm. the Knicks. They also win that game, and then it's 1-1, and you would feel totally different because Wimby had the big three-point play in that stretch with the 14 points mm-hmm. to get them back in that game. They looked dead. They looked out of it in the third quarter, in the second half at that point when they fell behind, and they played. And as great as Cat has played and done a good job, he had 4 points in the second half. That's what he had. He had 4 points in the second half. And I agree with Olden. There are stretches, big stretches, where they have played better than the Knicks. And they have made, in game one, De'Aaron Fox was bad, really bad, right? Wimby didn't play great. He didn't shoot well, 6-for-21, and they lose by 10. This game, of course, is a heartbreaker because you're going to go down 0-2. But it's a one-point game. I don't look at it like they can't win. And I don't even know. This is just my gut.
11: Mm-hmm.
10: They could push through and win tonight and win the next four games. That is what I feel like if they were to get it together. Even Brunson, who you could normally count on, when he missed that free throw, was that not an opening? Were you shocked?
11: For sure. That's unlike him.
10: Yeah, but that was that moment where you went, wow, this guy's usually money in that spot, and that's a huge free throw, and obviously didn't come back to bite the Knicks. But I'm not giving up on Wimby and what he's able to do. And so far in the two games, not chopped liver. 27.5 points, 10.5 rebounds. You know, I think it's Rob G. Is that three? Oh, how many blocks is that? 3.5 or 1.5? I got the and 1.5 steals. So the numbers are good. They could have been better. The shooting percentage, obviously, in game one. 6-for-21, I don't care. And your team only loses by 10 is amazing when Fox and Wimby didn't play well. But anyway, I have not given up hope in Wimby and him having a big game. And I'm looking at how the Knicks, you know, gave it up. And the pressure, of, again, they're at home. You know what I mean? The home crowd. There's a whole thing there. And even though they got a cushion, this is one of those where if you're going to win the game, the Spurs, tonight is the night. And if you win that game, you start to feel like we came back in game two, 14 down, tied the game. And now we just came into Madison Square Garden. You start to believe like we can win this game. And I'm talking about the Spurs, not me. You know, that's the mindset you could have if you're the Spurs. Do we have the song now? Who's heading out to the NBA Finals?
5: Trump.
10: Calling a name that's lighter than...

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1: let it play. 877-99.
0: Wimby's so glad he's got you. He's got you in a statue that he was drawing in Central Park or wherever he was earlier today. Because it's, I think it's a double digit win for the Knicks. I think they 15 points. Oh, I think Brunson finally has a
1: 10 wings. Just a simple 20 wing, 10 wings. Let's do it.
0: I'll do 10 wings.
1: All right, let's do it.
2: You should learn how to say everyone knows it's Wimby in French since he's a French basketball player.
1: You know how to do it?
2: You said what?
0: No, hit Duolingo up. Somebody do that.
1: All right.
2: It's not hard, man.
1: 877-99 on Fox, 877-996-6369. Kelvin's got a blowout. I'm saying no way, no how. Do you believe in Wimby and the Spurs? Do you believe, I should say, that they're too inexperienced to win? Kelvin believes so. That's why they make mistakes at the end. We'll continue that conversation next with you. It is the Odd Couple, where we deliver insight, not noise. And we appreciate your insight, and we welcome your calls. 877-99 on Fox. And you know what you need to do. Stick and stay.
2: Unless you don't know that it's Wimby in the U.S. of A.
1: That's right.
0: Let's tell them about M-Drive,
1: right? That's right. Kelvin, when M-Drive first came to me, I got to admit.
0: What's that?
1: I didn't know who they were.
0: Well, since we're telling the truth, I didn't either. But then I started to pay attention to what was going on with my body, Rob.
1: That's right. Same here. After 40, guess what? What's energy that? Drops. Weight won't move. The gym stops giving you, well, what you put in.
0: Yeah, you get mad about it. You're trying to start to think, man, is it me?
1: It's not. It's testosterone. Did you hear me?
0: I heard you.
1: It's testosterone. Let's say with my chest out. It declines after 40. It takes everything with it.
0: And M-Drive is built for exactly that, just like your chest, Rob. Two capsules every morning. Pop, pop. Take a couple of them.
1: Pop, pop.
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0: Yeah, and we're trying to work on our health. We're trying to get in shape. We got stuff coming up for the summer.
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0: NABJ, that's right. 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

0: Kelvin Washington on a Magic City Monday. Davis Shepherd. Shep's getting ready to join us here in about 5 or 6 minutes. We'll talk some NBA finals as we get closer and closer, allegedly, to the tip-off of game 3. 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
0: What is it?
1: Shep, Shower, and Shave. That was the name of the show.
0: Shep, Shower, and Shave.
1: Was that pretty good? That's pretty good.
0: I do remember that. Shout out to Shep. Be joining us here shortly. By the way, the world's biggest soccer tournament is here, and you can trade every match on Kalshi. 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All right, 877-99 on Fox. I said it. I think the Spurs are too young. They're too early right now to get it done. And I think we've seen the history of that. Rob says I'm wrong. They can still get it done. What about you? 877-99 on Fox. Who we got?
1: Richard in Jacksonville. You're on the Odd Couple Fox Sports Radio. What's up, Richard?
2: Hey, guys. Thanks for the time.
1: Yes, sir.
2: Look, Rob, I was listening to what you're saying, and it just seems like you are making this slight miscalculation that many people are making, which is you're considering the upside of what the Spurs might do without recognizing the Knicks haven't played a good game yet in the finals. The Knicks have a gear that the pace that the Spurs haven't.
1: But they might not play a good game, and that's my point to you, and that's why I'm saying if the Spurs win game three.
2: Let me ask you a question.
1: No, but they might not. Say it.
2: Bob, why would a team on a 13-game heater having their first game in the finals in 7 years at home not play a good game?
1: Easy, because the competition they played up until this point wasn't that good, and the two teams quit. So Richard, you can believe what you want, and I'm fine with that. I just want you to just, can you admit you're a Knicks fan, correct?
2: Of course.
1: Okay, that's fine. So you can't have an objective opinion when it comes to this. And then you could say whatever you want, and I respect it. Richard, you can't. You're invested.
2: I can't.
1: You can't. I don't care what you say. You can't have an honest opinion about the Knicks because you're a Knicks fan, and I get it. I'm not mad at you. But you can't tell me because I'm not on board or I think that the Spurs can't win 4 games in a row that I'm crazy. Everybody crowned the Phoenix Suns, too, when they were up 2-0. And guess what? The Milwaukee Bucks won 4 straight and took the championship. Did that happen?
2: Well, the reason.
1: Did that happen? Yes or no? Did that happen? I'm asking you. Did that happen?
2: Yes.
1: Okay. Wait a minute. Wait, one more thing. Were the Warriors up 3-1 against LeBron James? Were the Warriors up 3-1? Who won that series?
2: What does that have to do with anything?
1: Because I'm trying to tell you how a series can flip. That the Spurs have been right there. They should have won game 2. They were a shot away from winning game 2. You would have a different conversation today if Wimby made that shot. That's all I'm saying to you.
2: I will, if you'll let me speak for a second, I will tell
1: you. Dude,
2: you've
1: been on.
2: All right,
1: Richard, thank you. We let you talk. I mean, you act like you didn't say anything.
0: I mean, you ain't let him cook, though. No. He was cooking. He was hibachiing. Richard, let me finish what you were saying. Jalen Brunson is doing a great game. He's been inefficient. He hasn't had a great game. And this is what he said. At home crowd, home cooking, the bench players are going to play better than they have as well. They've had some good moments here and there. And there's another notch the Knicks can get to. That's what he's saying. That's what I'm expecting today. Energy's going to be crazy for them.
1: Peter in Honolulu, you're on the Odd Couple Fox Sports Radio.
3: What's up, guys?
1: How are
3: you? I told you Wemby wasn't going to do it in game 2 the other day.
1: Okay, so let me ask you this, Peter. So when they went up to 14 points to tie the game, you were sitting there going, Wim, and he made the 3-point play. You were saying, no, Wemby's not going to do it? What'd you say at that moment?
3: A little bit nervous.
1: Okay,
3: That's not going to happen again because if the Knicks, they got not nervous, but they saw that they were up by 14, they took the foot off the neck, and they let the Spurs back in. If the Knicks go up by 10 again, if they go up double digits, 15, 18 points, it's over. The Spurs they're not going to let the Spurs off the deck again. They let them off the deck. Wemby missed the shot. Okay, Brunson's not going to keep shooting 29% or whatever he is. Josh Hart is not going to keep shooting over. Okay? They're not. It's not going to happen. Who on the Spurs is going to step up? Wemby needs to do 40 for the Spurs to win.
1: They lost by one. He didn't have to do 40. Come on, man. You won. The Knicks won the game. You should feel good about it being up 2-0, but they didn't run the Spurs out of the gym. You need to stop. They were one shot away from making you and all those Knicks fans squeamish. They better win tonight.
0: De'Aaron Fox is the key.
1: He is.
0: I expect Wemby to. He's going to do 25 to 35.
1: He's been averaging 27 and a half.
0: He'll be fine. The key for me is De'Aaron Fox. Vassell's going to hit a couple threes. Champagne, we'll call him Sam Pimple. But it's going to be De'Aaron Fox. If De'Aaron Fox can be an all-star guy like he had been in Sacramento, then that could be trouble. If not, that's just not enough in my opinion. All right, we can ask David Shep. Shepard's going to join us in a moment. Right now, Steve Sager is getting you updated. Hey, Steve.
4: Hey there. Game 3 of the NBA Finals due to tip off in about 10 minutes. Knicks up 2-0, hosting the San Antonio Spurs. Knicks took Game 2 on the road in this series by a point on a free throw with about 10 seconds left right after a turnover by Victor Wembanyama, who had also missed the last shot of that game. Spurs had 16 turnovers last contest. The Atlanta Hawks gave coach Quinn Snyder a multi-year contract extension. The Raptors gave GM Bobby Webster an extension. The LA Kings new head coach will be Peter Laviolette. Edmonton is closing in on Mike Babcock as head coach. A judge in Texas gave Texas Tech quarterback Brendan Sorsby an injunction to play this season. He had been ineligible after gambling. The NCAA has appealed already. Georgia, for one, has instructed its coaches not to schedule Texas Tech now in any sport, and Nebraska has done the same. Arizona Cardinals quarterback Jacoby Brissett reported for the start of mandatory minicamp. Linebacker Josh Sweat also reported to the Cards. The Chiefs are signing defensive back Legarius Sneed. Giants linebacker Abdul Carter left practice after he twisted his ankle at minicamp. Broncos linebacker Jonathan Cooper entered a not guilty plea to domestic violence charges. U.S. soccer defender Chris Richards returned to full practice today in Southern California. He had missed both of the recent exhibitions with an ankle injury. The U.S. opens its World Cup schedule in L.A. this Friday night on Fox TV against Paraguay. Roger Federer will take part in an exhibition before the U.S. Open in late August, along with John McEnroe, Andre Agassi, and Andy Roddick. To baseball, the Mariners placed shortstop J.P. Crawford on the IL with a bruised hand, and rookie shortstop Colt Emerson was scratched from tonight's game due to back tightness. Seattle is leading 5-2 at Baltimore, bottom of the seventh, a grand slam for Josh Naylor. At Tampa Bay, the Rays lead 2-1 over the Red Sox in the top of the seventh inning. Yankees yesterday moved into a virtual tie for first in the AL East with the Rays. The Yankees right now are back in the lead on FS1, up 4-3 at Cleveland in the top of the sixth inning. And it's Philadelphia leading 5-2 at Toronto in the bottom of the fifth. Christopher Sanchez, four innings of work, four strikeouts so far for the Phils. His ERA 1.59 for the season. Blue Jays catcher Alejandro Kirk could come off the 60-day IL this weekend. Toronto pitcher Dylan Cease will rejoin the rotation on Tuesday. And Alabama and Oklahoma each advance to the College World Series. Back to you.
0: Thanks, Steve. Appreciate it. iCouple Rob and Kelvin on in Magic City Monday. Joined now by Shep, David Shepard, Sirius XM NBA radio host, former WFAN fan host. Shep on air. Give him a follow. What's up, Shep?
5: Hey, Kel, what's going on, gentlemen? Rob, how we doing? Not a lot going on in the world of sports these days.
0: Nah, huh? Man, boring right now.
1: I know, right? Not much. Absolutely.
0: Let's get to game 3, minutes away, hopefully, if everything goes as planned. Of course, the Knicks are up 2-0. Knicks are up 2-0, and luckily, because of game 2, or they've been owning this thing, and they should be up 2-0. How do you view it?
5: Well, look, I mean, I think the Knicks are very fortunate that the Spurs are the second youngest team in the history of the NBA Finals. And while the Spurs had a 14-point lead in game 1 and a 12-point lead in game 2, the Knicks are thinking their lucky star is that the inexperience really showed up for the Spurs down the stretch. And that's why they're up 2-0. You can look at the series and say the Spurs could have easily been up 2-0, especially if Stephon Castle and Victor Wembanyama know how to execute a basic, you know, rebound by the big, you know, outlet pass to the guard, which a middle school team could pull off. But the reality is, the Spurs should be at least, you know, 1-1 in this series. So I feel like, with that being said, Kenny Atkinson would say that the Spurs are up 2-0
1: in
5: the
1: series. There you go, you gave it. like you, that was a fireable offense right there. I'm telling you, that was like the worst thing I ever heard.
0: Analytically, we are, you know, we're up 2-1.
1: In my 40 years of sports, that was the worst thing I ever heard.
0: Oh my gosh, that's crazy.
1: Here's my thing: if you're a Knicks fan, you should be a little afraid that the Spurs looked dead in the water, and when they ran off those 14 points to tie the game, that showed me something, that they had fight, because they hadn't been playing well. You know what I mean, David?
5: 100%, Rob. And like, the truth of the matter is, they don't understand how to utilize Victor Wembanyama. Like, I'm very fortunate to host with Sam Mitchell during the finals for the NBA postgame show, and he keeps pointing out and emphasizing, they don't understand how to properly utilize Wemby. And that's why you see it. Wemby right now in the first half, he's a non-factor.
1: Right.
5: Like, Wemby's talent is what's allowing him to have 22 second half points in game two. He shouldn't be getting off 4 shot attempts in the first half.
1: It's ridiculous.
0: It's blasphemous.
1: It's ridiculous.
0: In the finals, it's blasphemous.
5: 100% agree. This is supposed to be, what, the biggest mismatch we've had in the NBA in 25 years? At 7'5", why is he not having any kind of rim runs? Why is there no pick and pop? Why is there no pick and roll? Why is he not slashing to the basket with that size and that skill set? So, to your point, yes, I was shocked that Victor Wembanyama was so underutilized in the first half, but something tells me, like we've seen in previous series with the San Antonio Spurs, when they've won multiple games on the road in every single series this postseason, I have a feeling game 3, game 4, that will be the case also for San Antonio.
0: You know what, though? And I brought this up to Rob, and a couple of times we've had this conversation. I don't think Wemby knows how to use Wemby, and I think that's part of the problem. That's part of the why I picked the Knicks, in that Wemby is going to, we already know, he's going to be an all-timer. But I think right now he's kind of like a Bambi, you know, like a baby deer still learning, hitting his legs under him. Where do I fit best? Where are my spots? Where do I want to go when I'm
1: 27 and a half? That's a good Bambi right there.
0: But he's been inefficient, and to the other point, it's come late in games. It's just like, once he realizes I'm a dominant force, point blank, period, I think he'll start to impose his will more. But I ask you about this. What do you think about where's De'Aaron Fox? Is he injured right now? What's going on with him? And how do they get him going? Because I told Rob, I think he's going to be key. Wemby's going to Wemby. They need him.
5: Yeah, I mean, look, it was nice to see De'Aaron Fox show up in game two, because he was a non-factor in game number one. And this is where, obviously, I hate to throw a Mitch Johnson under the bus, but the reality is he has been exposed this series compared to Mike Brown. You feel like one head coach is playing chess and the other is playing checkers. I know you gentlemen hear that analogy all the time.
0: Right.
5: But to me, De'Aaron Fox should not have played 11 minutes in the fourth quarter in game number one, because he clearly did not have it with that lift, with that ankle injury, still hobbled. Looked a lot better in game number two. But I believe Dylan Harper has been their most consistent San Antonio Spur in the NBA Finals, believe it or not. I know he should be a sophomore at Rutgers, but he has been outstanding. For him to play just 3 minutes in the fourth quarter in game one, I believe, was a colossal mistake. Had Dylan Harper gotten the De'Aaron Fox minutes in game number one in the fourth quarter, the Spurs would have won game one. I expect De'Aaron Fox, and we know it, and no one's 100% at this particular point of an NBA season, right? But De'Aaron Fox clearly still, you know, hobbled with that ankle injury, does not have the same lift, but he was a factor in game number two. And it looked night and day, De'Aaron Fox in game two in the fourth quarter compared to game one. And I do expect somebody with his resume to show up big time on the road in game three. And I do expect him to be the leader and the all-star that he has been all season for the San Antonio Spurs, obviously game one notwithstanding.
1: I'll say this. I get the Jalen Brunson and he's the greatest Knick ever, and people just like over the top. But I'm looking at the finals, and I'm sorry. If it ended today, Cat would be the MVP, not Brunson.
0: No, I agree. I agree with that.
1: David, am I wrong?
5: Well, you know, Rob, here's what's scary for the San Antonio Spurs. Karl Anthony Towns, to your point, has been the best New York Knick in both of these games. You know how many combined fourth quarter points he has in NBA Finals game one and game two?
1: Zero.
5: Yes, sir.
1: I know, because he only had four in the second half of game two.
5: Right. 100%, Rob, because he had 19 points by the time we were at the 11:30 mark of the third quarter in game number two, and they go away from him. Now, to your point, Jalen Brunson, we know he's only shooting 33% in the NBA Finals, but he's also got 13 fourth quarter points in game number one, 8-0 run by himself, And then he had the five most important points for the New York Knicks in game number two. While efficiency and Jalen Brunson are not going to go hand in hand so far in this NBA Finals, without question, he has been the closer. And I don't want to create all kinds of, you know, ludicrous statements on your particular program. I'm not saying he had the same athleticism, same skill set, but what he does have in common with guys like Kobe and MJ is that closer mentality. You always feel like the lighter, the brighter the lights are, the bigger the stage is, the game tends to slow down for him. But, and we are seeing that on the game's biggest stage right now.
1: But that's what was so weird when he missed that free throw that left the door open for the Spurs. How surprised were you at that? I was shocked.
5: He just knew all the conversations surrounding game three and Donald Trump, so he wanted to keep things interesting.
1: Oh, is that it?
0: Okay. and last point going to what Rob was saying with Karl-Anthony Towns. Everything you said makes sense. The only thing I'll add in favor of Cat, if it just happened to end today, he'd be the MVP, is also the good defense he's played on Wemby for most of the time he's been on him. Obviously, Wemby, he's not going to stop him all the time. But that's a huge difference. He stayed out of foul trouble for the most part. He got a couple of bad ones, I don't think, this game, too, they should have called. But he's been good on that end as well, and I think that's what adds the extra little bit. If I was a voter, I would give it to him. You're right, Brunson has closed these games. But
1: it would go to Brunson, I'm telling you.
0: I mean, it makes. I mean, that's just what sports do.
1: Yep.
0: Yeah, I thought we saw Iguodala win it when it should have been LeBron first.
1: No.
0: Steph second.
5: Oh, you're talking about 2015. I love it. You know what? That still to me this day haunts me that Andre Iguodala held LeBron James to what 33
0: a game, and they were like, "Well, that's the guy."
1: They made him work for. He made LeBron work for. That was it.
5: Yeah, I know. And you know, listen, who are we kidding? Matthew Dellavedova should have been fourth in Finals MVP in that particular NBA Finals, right? But you know what's amazing, and this isn't talked about enough, gentlemen. You look at this New York Knicks starting lineup. All five of these starters, which is quote unquote the best starting lineup in the NBA according to most NBA experts at this point, none of them were their team's first choice moving forward. Obviously, famously with Jalen Brunson, with Dallas allowing him to walk, Minnesota Timberwolves make a conference finals for the first time in 20 years. What's Cat's partying gift? Okay, we're going to trade you.
1: Yep.
5: Obviously, we know Mikal Bridges. The Suns didn't feel like he was the answer long term. Toronto didn't feel like OG was the answer long term. Josh Hart, whether it was the Lakers, whether it was the Pelicans. And the fact that all of these guys are on their second act and gelling and unifying the way they are with the New York Knicks on an historic 13-game win streak. Only one other team has done that in the history of the postseason, and that was a dynastic team in the Golden State Warriors, the last dynasty we have had in the NBA. This is the most surprising playoff run we have ever seen in our lifetime. Not a single player from the New York Knicks making an all-NBA first team, and they're about to reel off the most dominant 13-game stretch, soon to be 15-game stretch, we have seen in the history of the NBA playoffs.
1: And when they lose the next four, you know what? I'm going to come on here, David, and I'm going to say all those teams were right. Remember that, all right? All right, buddy.
0: Hey, appreciate it, Chef. Thanks, man.
1: Thank you.
5: Rob Kellen, thanks so much for having me, gentlemen. Appreciate y'all. Enjoy game three.
0: All right, game three, getting ready to start. We'll keep you updated on it as the tip-off happens. And also, there's some other NBA news, too, by the way. I know it's all finals. There's a big player that might make a move. There's some scuttlebutt, as you say, about it. We'll give you that as well. It's the Odd Couple on a Magic City Monday, Fox Sports Radio.
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0: 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If she ever
1: Fox Sports Radio, Odd Couple, Magic City Monday. Shout out to David Chip Shepherd joined us. Appreciate that. We'll get that up on the pod. It is game three NBA Finals. Currently sitting at 11-5. Spurs up, 8:22 left in the first. Knicks look very nervous, Rob, in the beginning. They were throwing turnovers and acting antsy.
2: The only thing I'm going to say here that I like, Wimby has, Rob G, correct me if I'm wrong, I think he has three baskets all at the rim.
1: Oh, yeah, a couple layups settling, and a dunk.
2: Right, no settling for
1: threes
2: perimeters
1: and
2: all that.
1: Or just letting it come. Sometimes it's not that he's doing anything bad. He's just like, oh, I'll just go with the flow, and I'll just kind of wait my turn.
2: But it should
1: sometimes
2: be right
1: it's
2: there.
1: Like, dude, you got to force this. It's you. You're great. So, yeah, 11-5. We'll keep you updated. And the thing we were talking about that was interesting was going to be, of course, the reception they showed President Trump in the beginning of the game.
2: During the national anthem, right? And with the salute.
1: Yep, Rob G. We wanted to hear how it sounded. Whose brush stripes and bright stars through the perilous fire. Maybe about 65-35, boo.
2: And that was when they showed him, because there was a shot on ABC, and I'm sure all the monitors and everywhere, they showed him saluting during the national anthem. So there's their one, I guess, cutaway if they want to get their license renewed, the television. So
1: you lucky I can't say something.
2: I know, don't say nothing. You got another job you got to go to, but you get my point.
1: I get your point. Point is very well taken. We had a conversation on the news today about
2: Rob G.
1: CBS.
2: Are you surprised? I mean, I don't think Kelvin and I are surprised at all. Like I expected it to be mixed. Yeah, mixed bag.
3: Right. If he was at a UFC event, it would be all cheers.
1: It would be all cheers. Yeah. Brunson missing free throws too. By the way, you called that out earlier. And it's supposed to be the UFC fight this Sunday?
4: Yeah.
2: Is it this Sunday?
1: Yeah. On the front lawn of the White House. Have you seen, by the way, have you seen images of the D.C. right now? The White House, just the whole, the mall there and all of that. It is a construction site. It looks insane. I don't know if you've seen it.
2: I'm going to be honest. When they first started to do the ballroom or the construction or what, I thought it was AI.
1: I know what you mean.
2: I looked at that. I was like, that's not real, is it? Because I didn't think that you could touch the White House. I was stunned by that.
1: Well, therein lies the challenge. Some people say you're supposed to vote these things, let people vote in on where the money goes.
2: I didn't know that you could like destroy or touch. Like, I thought that was like a sacred building that could not be
1: like
2: renovated.
1: A monument.
2: What I mean? Like, I was shocked when it was destroyed in the back.
1: Yeah, well, you're supposed to get some congressional, voting on that and passing things. So here we are. Spurs look good, by the way.
2: And another
1: Wimby,
2: basket.
1: At
2: the basket.
1: He's playing very aggressive. You can tell either he himself or Miss Johnson, their coach, made it a point to say, nah, man. You know, we're not about to let you just be out here just floating around like you're not Wimby. He's 4-for-4 right now with the free throw now, so 9. But more importantly than anything, as you mentioned, it's the effort. It's the not just letting it, to me.
2: Not settling.
1: There you go. Taking it, being aggressive. And the Knicks, to me, they look like we're at home. We're nervous. This game means a lot. The way they've played the first, they're turning over. Brunson's missing free throws. They look a little like, you know, this moment means a lot. The whole city's excited. The whole city is here. Everybody, Derek Jeter's here. Eli Manning sitting next to him.
2: Larry David. It's the who's who.
1: Jay-Z's there with the fro. He said no more locks. Timothy Shalala is there like always. So you can just tell they feel it. Like, this means a lot to them. So great, great, great start for the Spurs. Right now, we'll see if they keep it up.
2: I think people forget the Spurs aren't here by accident.
1: Won 60 games. There's some gambling and some wins. Let's discuss.
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16: Nice start for the Spurs in game three of the NBA Finals at New York tonight. Knicks leading this best of seven series 2-0, and they've won 13 straight this postseason. But the Spurs are leading at New York 24-13 with about 4.5 minutes to go in the first quarter. 10 of 13 shooting for San Antonio to start the game. Meanwhile, the Knicks have three early turnovers. Josh Hart with a couple of three-pointers. The rest of the team is 3-for-8 from the floor. Again, a lead for the Spurs, 24-13 in the first period. The Atlanta Hawks gave Coach Quinn Snyder a multi-year contract extension. The LA Kings' new hockey coach will be Peter Laviolette. A judge in Texas gave Texas Tech quarterback Brendan Sorsby an injunction to play this season. He had been ineligible after gambling. The NCAA has appealed, and there's baseball on FS1, seventh inning stretch, Guardians over the Yankees 5-4. I'm Steve DeSager.
21: One guy is happily divorced. One guy is happily married. One guy gets called daddy by his three beautiful daughters. One guy gets called daddy after a credit card approval. One guy won a state high school basketball championship. One guy only covered a state high school basketball championship. One guy's been inducted into three halls of fame. One guy has only mopped a hall. Does this seem weird to anybody else?
22: Crazy.
21: Can this sports writer and this sports fan share a radio show without driving each other crazy? 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
1: Oh!
0: Rob Parker, Kelvin Washington. 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And don't forget, you can watch us here on YouTube. Just check it out. A lot of people watch. A lot of people have subscribed. You can do so as well. Just search Odd Couple FSR on YouTube. Hit that subscribe button. Hit the thumbs up icon and comment away. So a lot of time to go to get to in this final hour. Oh, of course, yeah. Last call as well. So far, we just talked about it. Good start for the Spurs.
2: For Spurs, for sure.
0: Yeah, just the whole, the way the game is going, the way they're playing, Wemby being aggressive, Rob G, all of his shots, right? I mean, I know he hadn't made the last two shots, I think. Is he 4-for-4 or 4-for-6?
3: He is 4-for-5 right now. 9 points, 1 rebound, 1 assist, 1 block shot. Game high plus 11, but he's getting his usual break, and that's led to back-to-back Nick buckets.
0: Yeah.
3: And former Laker Josh Hart trying to start a fight with Luke Kornet
2: under the rim. Well, he
0: should, because of Magic City, I'm just saying.
2: Yeah, well,
3: we're all fighting Kornet at this point.
2: He thought that, what's the big fella, Kornet. Kornet ran it. It was literally nothing.
3: It was incidental.
2: He was coming to go get the rebound, and he just kind of ran into him. But Josh Hart's back. He didn't really realize, so he thought he pushed him down. 7-point lead for the Spurs, 3:24 left. Couple of observations. You mentioned Josh Hart. You mentioned thumbs up icon. Josh Hart is playing well for the Nick. And we know that. I was going to say I slid that joke in.
0: Yeah, I got it.
2: But
0: I don't want it, but I got it.
2: But he is going to get that shot. The way Wemby is playing, I'm going to be back here. So Josh Hart, he's got to take that shot. Like, he has to shoot it. You got to shoot it confidently. He's knocked down a couple of threes because Wemby wants to be down. He wants to protect the paint, protect the middle of the floor. And that's just a shot they're going to give up. Caruso got a bunch of those looks too. He made a bunch, missed some as well, but Josh Hart has to do that. But Wemby absolutely is doing what he's supposed to do, playing down low. So we'll see how this last few minutes go.
0: Because the first two games, his first halves have been bad.
2: Yeah, 4 shots the whole half. Right?
0: We just talked about it with Shep. And look, they already in 8 minutes, he has 4 shots and you have 4 shots.
2: So what?
0: Right?
2: Okay, here's the thing. I know we got another topic we'll get to real quick. What I don't understand is some things in life, and Rob G, help me out here too, Rob, both of y'all. Some things in life are just sitting there, the obvious answer. This isn't like let's see.
0: It doesn't work.
2: He's
0: like
2: Paolo Banchero or something. I'm trying to work my way.
0: But it doesn't work. You would think so. But things like that don't always go that way. I'll never forget the Tigers played I think it was 2006?
2: 6 or 9.
0: They played the Cardinals in the World Series. And real quick, I'm in Jim Leland's office before the start of the World Series. He says, Albert Pujols is not going to beat us. Mm-hmm. Okay, I'm not going to let Albert Pujols beat us. First inning of Game 1 of the World Series in Detroit. Runner on second, 2 outs. First base is open. And here comes Albert Pujols.
2: Now you got to give him that.
0: What would you do?
2: First is for you, big homie. All yours. We got 2 outs.
0: 2 outs.
2: Oh, yeah.
0: I'm going to let the next guy, and then I have a force at any base. Mm-hmm. And he's not as good as I don't care who was coming up.
2: Not that era, Albert Pujols. No.
0: What happened? 2-run home run, Albert Pujols.
2: Never
0: recovered. I'm serious. It was in the first inning of Game 1 of the World Series. But anyway, you would think it would have been obvious, and you would make those adjustments, do what you should do, but it doesn't always happen. All right, Rob G., we do need to talk about this because this was big news.
2: Oh, yeah.
0: In college football.
3: Yeah, the hits just keep on coming for the NCAA. This one is a big one, though. You guys remember Texas Tech star quarterback Brendan Sorsby. He made waves about a month ago, right, when he was ruled ineligible by the NCAA after they discovered he had wagered approximately $90,000, which is Ra's Magic City fund for the year.
0: Were they all in singles?
3: That's what I heard. On professional and college sports wagering over 4 years, including 40 bets involving Indiana football when he was on the team in 2022. Okay, so he was going to be suspended forever, basically. And what did he do? He did what all these young kids do nowadays. Got his attorneys involved. They filed a lawsuit against the NCAA. And on Monday, a judge granted a temporary injunction against the NCAA that would clear the way for him to play this upcoming season. The only, I guess, caveat is they mutually agreed that he would sit out the first two games as punishment.
0: Okay. And I know people will take a look at the player, Sorby, right? And it's his fault. And the NCAA is right in that he should be suspended, shouldn't be able to play college football. But guess what?
2: What's that?
0: You got the wrong guy here, because I'm telling you that it's not Sorby's fault. This is where we are, Kelvin, with the NCAA, college football, all these sports, and the idea of getting in bed with gambling. So this has been made before. It was such a taboo. And now that it's easy in your mobile device, it's easy to do. Why wouldn't you take advantage of it? You know what I mean? Like I can control the game. No, zero. They have nothing. They don't watch and read some of the reports on players throwing games for $2,000. And it ain't
2: $200,000.
0: It's $2,000. And now the NCAA has a problem because of what this judge just did, right? There's a problem. Look at what they did with Sorby. What are they going to do to me, right? All I got to do is sue the NCAA. They have no, zero. They have nothing. They don't have anything as far as leverage or power or something. They opened this can of worms. We've seen players now. Everybody's doing it. In the NBA, there's an NBA head coach who was involved, right? The gambling aspect. I'm telling you, I wish I could blame the kids. I'm not going to blame the kids. I'm going to blame the institution. I remember the days when Mickey Mantle and Willie Mays couldn't represent Major League Baseball. They were retired players. Casinos opened in New Jersey, Kelvin. You know what the baseball said? If you do that, you can't wear a uniform. Yeah. You can't come to opening day. You can't be associated with baseball. When I was a kid, there's no way I ever would have believed that Las Vegas would have a football team, right? A hockey team.
2: WNBA team.
0: WNBA. Well, definitely WNBA. Not definitely didn't think that. They're building a baseball stadium on a strip.
2: And
0: basketball's
2: coming.
0: 48s and basketball's coming. This is what I'm saying to you. It was taboo. Once they took the gambling money and they got in bed with gambling, this is what you're going to have. You think this is the beginning? It's the tip of the iceberg. You think he's the only college player who's gambling?
2: We've already known that. We've already that's been exposed. We already know there's been college basketball. There's been obviously some college football. We're fully aware of this. What makes it interesting, though, Rob, is to me the reasoning for the judge's decision. The judge, listen to this. He emphasized that Sorsby needed eligibility to build the skills necessary to maximize his own success. And I'm going to continue here. And then he went on to say that, you know, monetary damages couldn't remedy the harm of missing out elite coaching, training resources, and team membership. What that just said to me was there's absolutely no excuses, no consequences for being a part of what you mentioned with the gambling. This wasn't a bad game, the day. This wasn't a singular game. They've got it that he's done. There are thousands of bets, specifically 40, in which the team he's a part of. 40. And so this wasn't just they caught him at Vegas being young and dumb and he put something. I get that, right?
0: He's like, I'm in control of this game.
2: This is what he's been doing for years. And so what makes this, again, is now you got other students, to your point, who are going to be a part of this go, well, if all he got, because what happens and what is it about law? Precedent. My wife's a lawyer. It's about precedent. And once a precedent is set.
0: That's what I'm saying.
2: Legal precedent set, other lawyers can go, look here. This is what happened with Sorsby.
0: You can't treat my kid any different.
2: You can't treat mine any different.
0: He's a college kid who didn't know what he was doing.
2: And they're going to be like, all right, well, he got caught up in this and that, but we don't want him to miss any time with the team. We don't want him to miss any game. He being around a team is good for him.
0: And the other thing that's just unbelievable is like they accepted the 2-game. Like they should have tried to wipe that out too.
2: Right. Like at this point, might as well.
0: Right.
2: But I'll tell you why he accepted. Because he listened to the 2 games. He was like, you know, he'll obviously be a late first round, probably maybe a second round pick. Here are the 2 teams that he's going to be playing, by the way. He's going to miss Abilene Christian. Who? And Oregon State. But he's going to return for the Big 12 opener. Against Houston.
0: Right, so he didn't miss anybody.
2: He ain't missed nothing.
0: They'll roll over those teams easily. Yep. They don't need him.
2: He'll miss nothing. He'll come back fresh, ready to go against Houston. Only missed a couple of games. And again, team will be competing. He'll be, you know, if he played a similar season, maybe if he's a little bit better, late first round, something like that. But I just think, I'm just blown away at the cavalierness in which the judge handled this. The way in which he's like, oh, it's nothing. What about him? He needs to be around good coach and he needs to be around this. And again, I just talk about what this does for other players that you mentioned who might have some gambling issues, who might look at their phone, start to partake, answer some calls, get a text. Man, all you got to do is your first 3 passes being complete. That happens.
0: That's all they want
2: from
0: you.
2: That happens.
0: That's all they want from you.
2: And then you join in on that thinking, I ain't going to get in trouble. He didn't. So I'm just blown away by the judge's decision more than anything. And to me, it's already scary. You already see, we've already done the studies that young men are getting into gambling more than ever because of the ease and access with the phones, because the way they make it so accessible and so easy to be a part of it, and to then not have a punishment come down. Because think about it, Rob, this is a starting quarterback for a relatively big college program who was projected to be a first round, second round pick. And if he were to be, if they said, you're missing this entire next season, that would have played, oh, shoot. A whole season,
0: right?
2: A relatively a star player,
0: and it might have like
2: some type of effect.
0: Exactly.
2: You know, I'm not saying there's too many college players. There's thousands and thousands.
0: Because you know that even with the penalties and even the general population doesn't stop crime. Like you 100%. Know what I mean? Even though
2: somebody
0: going
2: to jail for life, somebody still
0: exactly.
2: kill somebody
0: and it's
2: or
0: still
2: get
0: somebody.
2: Drunk driving or fill in the blank.
0: Exactly.
2: But I just thought if you're a star
0: I know what you mean,
2: quarterback yeah. misses a whole year, at least it puts a little bit of pause in you. But him getting essentially nothing, and while the NCAA still does their investigation, it's kind of like, okay, well, then why not?
0: All right, 877-99 on Fox. 877-996-6361. What'd I say?
2: 6361. I'm going to be honest with you.
0: Did I give out my number?
2: I don't know. Did you get out?
0: 877-99 on Fox. 877-996.
2: They're about to light you up.
0: 63.
2: I'm sick of you yelling at me when I make my calls, Rob.
0: 69 is the.
2: They about to call you. They going to say, bump Rob G screening my call. I'm calling you directly.
0: Right, is the number. And where are you on this? Who you blaming? Is this all on the kid? All right. So how much blame does the NCAA deserve on this Sorsby scandal? We'll continue that conversation next with you. It is the Odd Couple. Rob Parker. Kelvin Washington on this Magic City Monday right here on Fox Sports Radio. And you know what you need to do.
1: Stick and stay.
4: Ew, America.
2: That's right. Duet, little duet, stick and stay.
0: There you go. Hey, yeah, thank you. Kelvin, when M-Drive first came to me, I'll be honest.
2: What's that?
0: I hadn't heard of it.
2: Nope, I hadn't either, to be honest with you. But then, of course, me and you, we started to pay attention to where we were and what was going on with our bodies.
0: No doubt, same. And after 40, you know, I just got over the hump there, right?
2: Yeah,
0: energy drops.
2: Barely 40.
0: Weight won't move. The gym stops giving back what you put in.
2: And I'm not going to lie, I'm starting to think, man, I'm doing some of the things I do normally. What's going on? Is it me?
0: It's not. It's testosterone. Did you hear me?
2: Yes.
0: It's testosterone. It declines after 40. And it takes everything with it.
2: That's math. 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
8: 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The Odd Couple with Rob Parker and Kelvin Washington. 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
25: Yeah.

0: Washington on a Magic City Monday. Been a good one thus far. 40-33, Spurs up 7 with 8:38 left in the game. Actually make that 5. Karl-Anthony makes a tough, tough layup there. They're cutting into this lead. And, by the way, we got, if you're skilled in manufacturing, skip the online job search nightmare. Express Employment Professionals connect skilled machinists, welders, and technicians with contract and full-time manufacturing jobs. So make sure you go check them out. And that evaporated quickly. It's now 40-38. Huge shot by OG Anunoby. 8-0 run. Last minute 20 for the Knicks. Timeout Spurs. All right. 877-99 on Fox. We're talking about Sorsby, of course, quarterback, Texas Tech, and all the gambling and betting that he had done. Eventually goes to see a judge. Judge says, oh, that's crazy, but that, don't worry about it. Just the 2 games. And no real trouble after that, Rob. And they said, the judge said that he needs to be around the team. He's going to miss out on skilled building and all that, which is crazy to basically get somebody to not punish you, but almost reward you for gambling and doing all types of bad stuff.
1: That's where
0: thousands
1: we are,
0: of bets and 40 with that had to do with his team. That's what makes it crazy. You said NCAA is just in bed with the gambling. This is where we are. I'm blown away at the leniency of this judge. Where are you? 877-99 on Fox. Who we got?
1: Dre, in Michigan. You're on the Odd Couple Fox Sports Radio. What's up, Dre?
2: Hey, what's going on, fellas? Y'all good?
0: Yes, sir. Yeah.
2: Good. Like I told Rob, I hate to be that guy, but we know. I know other players might get away with it, but I suggest the brother players don't try that. Because we know it's just like a couple years ago when that young man killed those 4 people drinking and driving. The judge said, well, you know, because he grew up, he didn't know right from wrong.
1: Yeah,
2: when that swimmer, he assaulted that young girl, and the judge said, well, you know, I think prison would be too hard for him.
0: Yeah.
2: So certain people get certain protections, but, you know, that's a travesty. I'm not even blown away because we see this stuff happen in society every day. But didn't he forfeit the right to good coaching? Didn't he forfeit the right being around that environment?
0: You would think so, breaking the rules.
2: You broke the rules. Yeah. You broke the rules. So you forfeited that.
1: Right. But I'm I get your point, and I'm not at all disagreeing with you, but I'm just saying now where we are with gambling, there's a blurred line. There used to be like no ifs, ands, or buts when it came to gambling, Dre.
2: Line's not really blurred, though, because there's the rules are firm. Don't do it. You know, the gambling is for the fans, not for the players.
1: No, but just I'm like, saying, you know, but the temptation of it. I know what you're saying. It used to be.
2: Life has temptations, it's up to you to resist it.
1: There were very, I'm not saying there weren't as many. I'm telling you, there's way more than this kid.
0: Well, I think both of you guys, both of you saying, right, appreciate the call, is that obviously there's always something that you're not supposed to do and therefore you don't do it, even with the temptation out there. But to Rob's point, I think the ease in which now, with it just being simple as an app on your phone, with it being accessible, and some things are accessible in all states,
1: you used to have to go to Las Vegas to place a bet.
0: There was a much seedier feeling to gambling, yes. Right? It felt much more bookie, underground. Now it's just the ease of an app on your phone and this, that, and the other. So to me, I get what you're saying, that it's just easily and readily available now.
1: All right, Rob G, you got an update?
3: An update on this story coming down from Pete Thamel, ESPN, longtime college football reporter, reporting now Big Ten officials are going to discuss in the upcoming days a league-wide mandate to not play Texas Tech in any sports in the wake of this ruling.
1: Wow.
0: Say that one more time.
1: Yeah,
0: sorry.
1: Okay.
3: The Big Ten officials are going to get together in the coming days to discuss a league-wide mandate that would allow none of their sports to play Texas Tech in wake of this.
0: Oh, wow.
1: Wow. Wow.
0: Wow. That's big. I'm not
3: going
0: to lie.
3: All that means is a clearer path to the championship for the Red Raiders.
0: Right. We ain't got to play no good teams.
3: We don't
0: have
3: to play no good Big 12 only. Oh, yeah, we're going undefeated.
0: Man, dang, okay.
1: How about Trucker Don in Boston? You're on the Odd Couple Fox Sports Radio. What's up, Trucker Don?
4: Hi,
0: toot, toot.
4: Hi, guys. Thank you for taking my call.
1: Absolutely.
4: I appreciate it. I missed the show the whole last week. I was on vacation visiting my son out in Virginia. He's on an aircraft carrier at Norfolk. And
1: wow.
4: I went and visited my grandbabies.
1: Very nice. Thank you.
0: We'll allow you missing us for that.
1: Yes.
0: We'll allow it.
1: And thank you so much.
4: I appreciate
1: for his
4: it. I will do that. First time in a long time, I miss you guys. It felt strange. It's really odd. My favorite show. You guys know that. And I appreciate you guys. So, I wanted to weigh in on this thing with the gambling, and in light of what Rob G just reported, with them not playing any Texas Tech teams at all, I think that punishes the wrong people. It punishes his teammates and everybody else, whereas the school should recognize that and say, hey, you're not playing. It should be that simple.
0: Yeah, that would be interesting to your point. If the school says, hey, we understand, you know, with courts, but we can make our own decisions or something. I don't know. That something has to happen, right? That this doesn't make any sense to me.
1: Yeah.
0: Like, kids have been suspended for being late to tutoring. You know, kids have been hanging out too much or smoke some weed on a weekend at a frat house party or something. I'm not advocating, but I'm saying, like, stuff happens in college. And the idea that you gamble thousands of times, 40 with your own team, and nothing really happened? It's crazy.
1: One more. Andre in Mississippi. You're on the Odd Couple Fox Sports Radio. What's up, Andre?
5: Guys, what's going on, man?
0: What's up? What's up?
5: Hey, let's get real, guys. This is not college sports no more. This is semi-pro ball. Let's go and get real.
1: It ain't even semi-pro. It's pro. You get paid to play. It's pro.
5: Think about this. Think about this for a minute. Since we're talking about the NBA Finals, you got a guy that played in the G League. Had a chance to come back and play with the University of Alabama.
0: Well, I was big mad at that. Me and Rob got into it about that. I was big mad about that. That didn't make no sense to me.
5: So why are we calling this college sports? What Texas Tech needs to do is just make him wear number 14 jersey and put Rose on his back and let him walk around like he's Pete Rose. That's it. this is pro sports, baby.
1: It is pro sports. I'm with you, Andre.
5: So I'm calling the comic. Right. I'm out.
0: No doubt. All right, the only thing is, even in pro sports, you got stuff you still aren't supposed to do.
3: If this was pro sports, he wouldn't be allowed to play. Because there's a governing body that would say, hey, you broke the rules.
0: That's
3: you
0: what I just said. That. There's still rules
3: in pro sports. In this case, the guy's like, no, I'm just going to appeal it, and it's going to harm my chance to earn money. So
1: you just missed something. The college, they don't have a collective bargaining.
3: Exactly.
1: The only reason why the pros wouldn't play is because it's already that the commissioner has authority that you've given them in that collective bargaining. And that's what they don't have. They don't have a union. There's no collective bargaining. So it's the Wild West.
0: Yeah.
1: And so the players, that's why.
3: The NCAA doesn't even control their own championship playoff.
1: They don't. It's the networks.
0: But the college students tried to get a collective bargaining.
1: And
0: they're a
1: committee. Right.
0: So I appreciate the calls on this, everybody. We'll give you an update. In fact, I'm not going to give it to you because Steve DeSager is going to give you an update on this game.
1: Don't take his job.
0: Good
1: job.
0: He's got it.
6: 6 minutes to go, second quarter. We're talking about game three of the NBA Finals at New York. On the whole, a very good first half of the Spurs. They're now only up 42-40 at the Knicks. 13 points in 13 minutes on the court for Stephon Castle of San Antonio. 9 early points for Victor Wembanyama. None since. Spurs are shooting 55% from the floor. Leading scorer for the Knicks so far, the 12 points of OG Anunoby. 2-0 Knicks lead in this best of seven. Knicks have won 13 straight. Their last loss was over a month and a half ago. New York will host game four on Wednesday. The Atlanta Hawks gave coach Quinn Snyder a multi-year contract extension. The LA Kings' new hockey coach will be Peter Laviolette. A judge in Texas did give Texas Tech quarterback Brendan Sorsby an injunction to play this season. He had been ineligible after gambling. The NCAA has already appealed, and Georgia, for one, has instructed its coaches not to schedule Texas Tech in any sport now. The Arizona Cardinals quarterback Jacoby Brissett reported for the start of mandatory minicamp. He wants a new contract. He had skipped voluntary workouts. Cards linebacker Josh Sweat also reported. The Chiefs are signing defensive back Legarius Sneed. U.S. soccer opens its World Cup schedule this Friday night on Fox TV in L.A. against Paraguay. Today in Southern California, defender Chris Richards did return to full practice. He'd missed both of the recent exhibitions with an ankle injury. As for Major League Baseball, there's a game on FS1 tonight, and it's tied in the bottom of the eighth at Cleveland. Guardians and Yankees even at 5. Seattle got a grand slam from Josh Naylor and won 6-3 at Baltimore. Tampa Bay, a 3-1 winner against Boston. Coming up in a half an hour, the A's are hosting Milwaukee in Las Vegas. The A's are playing all week at the stadium of their AAA affiliate northwest of Vegas. By the way, Alabama and Oklahoma, after lightning delays yesterday, each concluded playoff games today, each advanced to the College World Series. Alabama eliminated St. John 7-2. Oklahoma won 8-1 Saturday, 13-2 today over Kansas. So five of the eight teams still alive are from the SEC. Again, updating Game 3 of the NBA Finals. It's Spurs 49-44 at New York now. About 5 minutes to go. Second quarter, back to you.
0: Steve, thank you. We got a good one going here, Steve. Game 3, NBA Finals.
1: Rob G, did you see that Castle got fouled twice before he made the shot?
0: He went straight to the ref and said, how? How is that not a foul?
1: He didn't get twice. They grabbed his arm, and then at the basket, there was contact.
0: You know what? I was just telling Rob and this Odd Couple, Rob and Kelvin, on a Magic City Monday. Rob G, you might feel me. I was just telling Rob, I think Castle, one thing he's going to have a problem throughout his career, he's a massive contact initiator. He's strong. He bulldozes any guys, and he makes a lot of tough layups with that. I wonder if refs are going to be, I'm less likely to give you, some fouls because I'm letting you bulldoze and run any guy. I think he's going to get
1: something.
0: That
1: didn't stop LeBron in his career.
0: But that's why LeBron didn't get a lot of calls. And he's like, yo, I'm getting hit because he's in
1: forces. You know what I'm saying? He used to run people just straight out like Mac.
0: Rookie, like the first handful of years of him as well. All right, our couple on this here, Magic City Monday. And Josh Hart, what you call him? You're excited about him, your former Laker?
3: Former Laker, Josh Hart, a.k.a. Josh Barkley.
0: Yeah, he is out here rebounding.
3: Getting all the rebounds.
0: My goodness. Him, Westbrook, Rondo, Jason Kidd, just some of the, guards, smaller guys who just rebound really, really well for their size.
3: And, coming into this game, the big news, of course, Donald Trump going to be in attendance, which he was, smattering of booze there when he got introduced. Traffic congestion was bad. TSA security was bad. But even before that, before it was confirmed that Trump would be in attendance, we knew the ticket prices were obscene. And credit to one Josh Hart for speaking up about it over the weekend. Take a listen.
7: The environment, the atmosphere is going to be electric, obviously, and we're happy that we're at home and, we have them at our back. I kind of wish the ticket prices weren't as crazy as they are. I feel like a lot of people who are been waiting for this moment for a very long time, unfortunately aren't able to get into the building with, the cheapest ticket, $7,000-$8,000. So that's ridiculous. It should still be rocking, but obviously we wish those were a little cheaper.
1: Hey, I love it.
0: It's
1: just straight facts. He knows it. He's an NBA player making millions, and he knows the average Joes can't pay no $10,000 to sit in the nosebleeds, can't put in the auction for the $1 million bid for two celebrity row seats. Tickets going for $53,000. Are you kidding?
0: It's crazy. And what I love about him and some of the questions that they've asked Carl Anthony Towns, they're like, how great is this? How cool Celebrity Row? And he's like, yeah, it's great, but I feel like every Nick fan in here is a celebrity. His point was, they come in here, they cheer us, they support us, we feel them. And to hear Josh Hart again, man, I wish the average Joe can get in here. Can that guy who works, at my bodega, can that guy who is my UPS driver, can that guy who's just, whatever you may be, different walks of life, can they have an opportunity to come see the team they love? They have, that guy that's maybe 63 and hasn't seen the team win since he was, 10 or 11 or something like that. And I think that I love to hear guys like that speak out because they don't have to. They can just be in their own little bubble of millionaire world. But to acknowledge the small man, acknowledge the everyday man and woman who support them, who love this team, I just think it's really cool. And I appreciate Josh Hart and guys like that speaking up, saying it. Because what we have done, Rob, both of y'all, we've gotten to a place where we're pricing out the average fan to everything. You want to go see Beyonce? Cool. I hope you got $1,500, $1,000, whatever. You want to go see Taylor Swift? Cool. I hope you got $800, $900, dollars. You want to go see Bruno Mars? You want to go see Hamilton or some big play? I mean, we're getting to the place where if you're not very well off, me and you talk about this all the time. NFL games.
1: Ridiculous.
0: Parking, four tickets.
1: $125 to park.
0: $200-some, $300 per ticket.
1: $12 Diet
0: Cokes.
1: Beers
0: and Cokes. It's just, And you end up being in a situation where you're like, man, can the average fan, average Joe, average Jane go to a game at this point? And I just think we're pricing out. Everything shouldn't be elite. If you're not the haves, 1%, then you can't go to things. That's not fair to the average person and most Americans.
1: And I'll tell you this. I think I might have shared this story before, Rob G. You might remember. I'm not sure if I have. But I remember 2005, after the Pistons won the championship, mm-hmm. Larry Brown came to my barbershop, and he bought two tickets to give to somebody in the barbershop.
0: Oh, nice.
1: And he was just like, I want to give it to the some of the fans who are the real fans who can never really get in. Mm-hmm. Do you know what I mean? Mm-hmm. And even he valued like the idea that we know this time is coming, and all the bigwigs and all the people with all the money, they get to go to the games. And that's why you've also heard sometimes like the crowds aren't as good in the postseason because you don't have the regular fans who are there. Is that the case with the Lakers over the years? Like the real fans not getting in all the time?
3: Yeah, real fans haven't been able to, the regular fan hasn't been able to go to a Laker game in like 15 years.
0: And you're the example of that.
3: Yeah,
0: because I was disappointed last time.
3: The last playoff game, Western Conference Finals, Lakers Suns, and I sat on the top deck in the very front row there, and it was, I think, $200 a ticket. Now, if I try to go to a game like that in the first round, you're looking at $400 to $500 to sit at the top.
0: Mm-hmm. Yeah, it's just and the craziest part about it is, it's not like everyone's salary's gone up and money is just sky high. Okay, Wimby's got
1: that. Did you see that, Rob G? Did you see that?
0: Wimby's got to relax.
1: It's nice. It's that easy, and it should be.
0: He jumped 2 inches. Nice pick and roll from De'Aaron Fox. He rolled, and De'Aaron just threw it up, and he just hit a nice.
1: And that's what it should be right there. Yep.
0: Yeah. I mean, I don't even think they've explored that enough. Him on the pick and roll yet. Every time that's going to be a foul on somebody. Yeah. Good game though. 54-50. But I just thought that was really cool that Josh Hart would, you know what I mean? Like he just like, hey man, regular people matter. Regular folks matter. Guys are trying to come to these games and
1: these fans in New York for real. I've told you, they're dying. 1973 is a long time to want to celebrate mm-hmm. something. That's why the crowds are outside. Yeah. Well, that's why all these young people are out there because they've never experienced it other than the Yankees winning, right? Yep. They really haven't experienced it. And again, the Knicks are the unifying team.
0: Yeah.
1: They're the only team in New York that unifies the city.
0: That's a good point because some people, Mets or Yankees
1: or Jets or Giants. Yeah.
0: No
1: Islanders,
0: one really thinks
1: Rangers.
0: About Brooklyn.
1: No. Yeah. Because they're not really in the equation of this.
0: Yep.
1: They're the new team. They were New Jersey. And when they were in the finals those 2 years in a row, people in New York, you think they care? You couldn't even tell the finals was going on.
0: No. Nope. All right. Shout out to Josh Hart. 54-50. I think they're reviewing. Are they reviewing this, Rob G? Because
1: like just
0: Stephen Castle. Yeah, they're reviewing it. He I told you, he's so strong. He just completely ran into bulldozed Jalen Brunson on purpose, and I think they're reviewing to see if it was flagrant one, flagrant two. It was definitely not a flagrant two, but he may be a flagrant one just because of how aggressive it was. We'll keep you updated on that as well. All right, on the way, 877-99 on Fox, 877-99 on Fox. Last call, if you've been trying to get in on the show, this is your chance to do so. 877-99 on Fox. Last call. Hit your boys up. 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
8: Ephraim ain't here. This is Ephraim's walk-up music, Miss Mary Mack. Oh my gosh, I don't even know who you are on this here Magic City Monday. You know why. I'll let you think about it. It's the Odd Couple, Rob and Kelvin, on a Magic City Monday. The Knicks, what are they up now? Four? Is it four?
9: Six or seven?
8: I kind of walked away.
9: Yeah, exactly.
8: Yeah. Carlton
10: Towns. Wait, I just realized what you're talking about.
8: Set the line. They're up 63-57. We'll see if Cat makes this one. With 9 seconds left, they close out on a big run for them to go up potentially seven here if he makes his free throw. 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And again, just search The Odd Couple wherever you happen to get your podcast. Rob G is going to put up the best of version and also the full length version as well so that you can stay up to date. Like it, share it, comment, all that good stuff. Hit us up on the pod. We appreciate it. All right, Rob, let's get the last call. It is halftime.

0: 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He touched the square of the backboard.
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0: You are.
2: How you doing?
0: Doing great.
2: Thanks for taking the call. Listen, Motown Philly back again, right? Doing a little East Coast swing, right? These San Antonio Spurs, they're ready. They're ready to go from boys to men. They came out in this first quarter, balling, locked in, Castle, Vassell. And let me tell you something right now. The best rookie in the class of 2026 is a one Mr. Dylan Harper. We will discuss this more.
0: We might.
2: This young man is balling on the biggest stage, ice water in his veins. Nonetheless, La Cosa Nova.

0: the New York Knicks, the Villanova Connect. That's what I've been saying. They have the experience. They weathered the storm, 42 points in the second quarter, taking a 7-point lead in the second half. That's the difference. I think it's going to go back and forth. I give San Antonio tremendous credit. They are standing tall, but this is a singular moment for the New York
1: Andre,
0: Knicks.
1: They could have been given the history where the Knicks are and the fanfare. The Spurs could have been run out of the building. And if you're a first half, they came out, they were composed. They know they can score. And if they get back to what they were doing with Wemby, that's part of what they got away from that.
2: Wemby was unstoppable.
1: I'm just saying at the basket.
2: My concern would be that you gave, if I'm the Spurs, I'm saying we gave them our best shot.
1: First half.
2: Next thing I know,
1: first half.
2: The Knicks first half of the first game.
1: The Knicks were up by 14 and gave it up in the fourth quarter in three minutes.
2: But that was at home.
1: No, but I'm just saying, like, the.
2: You get what I'm saying? You've lost two games at home.
1: Games are not. I just don't think that. Even in the first half, I get it. They played well. You would like to hold the game, hold the lead the entire way, but that's not how sports
2: work. It's not, but my point is Wemby played great.
1: He can play
2: better. Castle played great.
1: He can play better.
2: Harper played great, and I'm down seven. I don't like it if I miss Johnson. It ain't over.
1: That's 2 3-pointers. You're making it like the game is over. If you told me that they played their best and they're down by 15 at the half, I would buy into that.
2: I would buy into that a lot more.
1: Seven points is not enough.
2: That man, the all Knicks right. came out shooketh the first couple of minutes.
1: I do want to put this out there. I don't know if you saw it, but I did announce that I have an NABJ scholarship.
2: Oh yeah, no, we talked about it.
1: No, we didn't. Friday. When?
2: Not on the air. No, I'm saying you and I talked about it.
1: Yeah. So for college students, if you're a member of NABJ and you meet all the other qualifications, you could go on NABJ.org and apply. So it's a scholarship, a yearly scholarship. MLB Bro and me putting that out there for students. So I just wanted for people who might be listening, mm-hmm. who might be college students, check it out, NABJ.org.
2: No, that's dope.
1: Yeah.
2: No, shout out to you. Shout out to MLB Bro. Shout out to NABJ. Any help, man? Listen, we were just talking about it. Dude, have you looked... And because, you know, you're older than me, but think about, like, what college costs you and what it costs kids nowadays.
1: Oh, God. No.
2: It's absolutely ridiculous, the difference in what it is now. So any dollar
1: can
2: help.
1: When I started college at Division II, you know, Southern Connecticut State University, it was $800 a semester.
2: Did you say a whole semester?
1: For a semester, $800. And if you were in-state, I was from New York, so if you were in-state, it was $500. A semester. 500.
2: Now, even though that was years ago, that's still nothing. You know what I mean? Because sometimes inflation.
1: It was doable, but it was like I could pay. I could work.
2: Yeah.
1: Get money and pay for my own college.
2: Yeah,
1: you know what I'm saying? That's what I'm saying. Like, I used to work, save my money, and be able to pay for my tuition. Because
2: when my daughters are looking at for college, man, I'm looking at. I mean, even in-state, you're looking at probably 100-something thousand a year. Not even on some like, we got to go to the top of the top best school.
1: You need one more job.
2: I know. And the craziest part about it is I don't believe, like a lot of these young people are saying, is it worth it just to go come out of here and get a job making 28,000? You know, like what? I might as well start the job now and get 28,000, you know? All right, Jason Smith, he's excited. That was...
1: The Jason Smith Show with Mike Harmon is coming up next.
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18: The Knicks were down 12 in the first half, but have the halftime lead at home against San Antonio. Game 3 of the NBA Finals at the break. It's New York 64-57 over San Antonio, which played quite well for most of the first half. But a 14-3 run to end the first half gives the Knicks this 7-point advantage. New York led in scoring by 17 points from OG Anunoby. Top scorer for the Spurs in the first half, Stephon Castle with 18. Knicks have won 13 in a row, and New York will host Game 4 of the series Wednesday, currently leading 2-0 in the best of 7. Atlanta gave coach Quinn Snyder a multi-year contract extension. In the WNBA, Indiana won at Washington 78-76. Caitlin Clark, the game-winning 3. The LA Kings' new head coach will be Peter LaViolette, and a judge in Texas gave Texas Tech quarterback Brendan Sorsby an injunction to play this season.
19: Let's do it!
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1: Hello. Welcome inside. Happy Game 3. The Jason Smith Show with my best friend Mike Harmon. Much different tone and tenor than 40 minutes ago. Sad, sullen, depressed, defeated, beleaguered, bewildered.
2: No,
1: what did I say? No. I've seen this movie enough. And I just watched the San Antonio Spurs have the best start to a game they could possibly have. They get out to a 12-point lead. Wemby looks like Hulk Wemby. Steph Castle is unstoppable getting to the basket. And where are we at halftime? The Knicks are up by 7. That was a lot of energy expended, because that's the biggest thing for the Spurs. As you know, energy-wise, they have not been great. Go back to the middle of the series with the Oklahoma City Thunder. You know, they're working on vapors. They're trying to steal non-Wemby minutes. This is not a team that is closing to the wire like a thoroughbred. They are just trying, how do we get our guys rest? How do we get our guys to stay? And they came out big because they had to, because the entire city and the entire arena threatened to swallow them up. And they had an incredible start. And Wemby was affecting shots. And Wemby was very active in the lane.
29: Knicks' first 3 attempts were just dunks.
1: Even defensively, he was getting in the right position very easily. He was scaring the Knicks out of the lane. And Steph Castle was getting to the hoop. This was as good a start as you could possibly hope for the Spurs. And yet here they are down 7 at halftime. If you're San Antonio, you're walking in going, what do I do? If you're Mitch Johnson, you're saying, what do I tell the guys? We did everything we could in that half. We came out like gangbusters. Everything we wanted to do, we did. We attacked Karl Anthony Towns. We made sure when Brunson was in the game, we harassed him. And what happened? We watched the Knicks still go up by 7 at halftime. I don't know what you tell the Spurs at halftime at this point.
29: Just keep fighting. Just remember, you had big leads in the other games, and you screwed that up. So,
1: I don't know that works.
29: You've been here before.
1: Yeah, I don't know
29: Learn
1: that that works.
29: From your experience, boys.
1: I don't know that it works. Remember, guys, we had big leads in games before. Yeah, but we blew them both. Ah, let's not talk about that part of it. I don't know that.
29: That's how you learn.
1: I don't know that
29: You've got to keep getting up and keep moving forward. The whole Rocky nonsense.
1: Yeah, I don't know.
29: Look, the biggest thing that's like Mitch Johnson is someone hands him the halftime stats. That's going to make him shake his head and be kind of salty is the fact that the Knicks were able to eke out 9 points in 12 minutes from Jordan Clarkson and Jose Alvarado.
1: Well, look, that's the key to the first half. Look, Jason Smith, Mike Harmon, this hour of the show brought to you by Tire Rack. 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Well, because that's the key to the first half, right? Yes, Brunson's having a big first half. I told you the other day, Josh Hart had a bad game 2. Watch the game 3 he has. He's a guy that does not have 2 bad games in a row. He's his own worst critic. He motivates himself, hit the 2 big threes early to kind of steady the Knicks. He's got 13 at halftime. He's got 3 threes, 5 rebounds, 3 assists. I told you he was going to have a big game. But okay, you expect Brunson and Bridget, you know, and Anunoby's got 17. But the key to the first half was when Wemby went out of the game,
0: the Spurs won the non-Wemby minutes, which is a huge key for them, right? If you're the Knicks are going to win, you can't lose the non-Wemby minutes, right? The weren't that many, but the Spurs won the non-Wemby minutes and they were up 12. But the key to the half was the Knicks won the non-Brunson minutes in a large way. He sat for a good portion of the beginning of the second quarter, right? He's only played 19 minutes. You know, he sat for about five and a half minutes. Mm-hmm. And you watch Clarkson hit threes. You watch Alvarado hit runners in the lane. They won the non-Brunson minutes, which is something that the Spurs have to say, well, we can't win if we don't win the non-Brunson minutes, right? Much you want to say for the Knicks and Wemby, when Brunson's not in the game, there's your biggest threat. There's your biggest ball handler. There's your biggest everything. And you have to be able to say, hey, if defensively we're closing out on him, we got to win those minutes, and they did not. And you got, and again, you, when I, what did I do? How shocked was I when I said, oh my God, Jordan Clarkson's getting in the game.
29: He's coming into the game.
0: He's getting to play.
29: For a moment, everybody's looking around going, the hell's that checking into the game?
0: Yeah.
29: He finished plus 10 in his 7 minutes.
0: Yeah. He's got 5 points. Alvarado's got 4 points. Each have a couple of rebounds and an assist. That was the biggest thing, was the non-Brunson minutes for him to be able to sit. There was no reason to bring him back in. Cause I thought for a second, well, maybe you're just going to get a couple minutes for Brunson here. End of the first quarter, end of the second, because there, how long? Like, what's the deficit you can really afford to hit because the Spurs are playing really well? But Alvarado, the energy that the Knicks put out there, and that's a big thing. And this is Mike Brown. Because you want to exhaust the Spurs, because you can, you need to get your energy guys out there. And what did they do? They played side to side. Alvarado was a guy that was all over the floor with the ball. Clarkson spotting up for threes. Like, those minutes were so huge. And again, you got to wonder what that did to San Antonio, because the Knicks just completely reeled them in to finish
29: the
0: second quarter.
29: 42 points in the second quarter. And talking about those minutes, and I think that's the key part to it, is both those guys came in and played like their hair was on fire. Right? They're running up and down the court. They're pressing the full 94 and trying to make things happen on the offensive end, the extra swing passes, but certainly defensively staying active. And that's been one of the curiosities. We saw one big play, Wembanyama with the big throwdown of Jalen Brunson that doesn't get whistled, as a guy who's had a couple of elbow moments and has seen himself ejected in the past. See what the what kind of pink envelope he gets in his locker, at least for a fine out of that, if not a stern talking.
0: Yeah,
29: to.
0: that is a foul that I cannot believe that was not called. This is a full left arm shoving you to the ground, and I could not believe that didn't get.
29: Yeah, no matter how much you might have been agitated by Brunson kind of digging back into you, because that's one of the things, right? Small guy, ass out into the larger quad area and affecting your stance and what you can do in terms of establishing position. But we saw just the full, you know, push through of his head and neck area down to the ground. And Brunson's doing everything he can to sell. He did it last game. He's doing it here. And we saw that also on what was ultimately just ruled a common foul, running through him. Much like Carter Bryant did on SGA. Hey, I'm here. Bam. And down he goes. But the officials have been, I'll just say curious. How much contact is allowed here versus, all right, let's take it back down the other end. And this goes both ways. Like, it has just been, all right, how do I get a foul? Castle, for as great as he's been in the lane in the second quarter, a couple of drives where he's getting bodied by more than one player, and he's not drawing a foul call. So he's looking around going, all right, what's our continuity here, and how do we adjudicate this? So for second half, it'll be interesting to watch.
0: Yeah, look, the halftime came at a great time for the Spurs because they were out of gas.
29: Oh, yeah.
0: Right? Like, the Knicks were going on a 10-1 run, and it was a huge break for them. Okay, we got to get to halftime now. It's a 64-62 game. The Spurs just hit a three, but this is, they're calling a flagrant right now on Jalen Brunson. Champagne went up for a three, hit the three, came down. I see this and I go, all right, Brunson, I don't know that he failed to give Champagne a place to come down. It looked like Champagne drew the contact a little bit. But again, they're calling a flagrant on Brunson, probably because he didn't give him a landing spot. So now Champney is going to go to the free throw line with a chance to cut this lead even further. The foul on Brunson, he's now has two. We got a lot of people with two fouls in this game, Mike Harmon. So, I mean, I think when you look at things and go, okay, well, Castle's got two and Cat's got two and Brunson's got, a lot of people have two. A lot of people have that elusive third foul, the big third foul you're not seeing.
29: That big swing one, yeah.
0: You are seeing a lot of twos right now across the board.
29: Well, because we've seen one of those famous moves that you see every once in a while. No, that one's mine.
0: Yeah.
29: Don't go on him. That one's mine.
0: Alvarado, you take that foul. Clarkson,
29: you
0: take that foul.
29: You are 7 feet that way. No, that foul's mine.
0: You take that foul.
29: Yeah, in this case, I mean, Brunson kind of flashes at him and then spins in the air and puts his ass towards him. And he catches his ankle as he lands. And that's always the question, right? How much of that is, okay, I've got this guy in a position where I'm going to draw the foul. Now, I wouldn't mess with my feet and ankles in terms of trying to draw that foul myself if I'm Champagne, but it worked wonders for him.
0: So 1-point game, Knicks lead very early in the second half, 10.5 to go. So much tonight on going into the game, President Trump being there, what the atmosphere was like, people waiting in line. And by and large, it's kind of a nothing burger because, yes, you expect there to be more security. Getting into the game is tougher. That's just kind of how it goes. Right?
29: Wouldn't that be the way I would expect that even if President Trump weren't going. Yeah. I've gone to plenty of big sporting events where I've had those kind of lines.
0: Yeah, but it would still be. But the whole thing is that with fans getting funneled to only certain ways to get in, it gets tougher. But like, okay, that part to me, I don't really care that much about. Cause I'm like, you know what? You're going to the game. If it's one of those situations, the president is coming and all right, leave yourself some time. You spent a lot of money. Leave enough time to get to the game. I'm okay with that. The thing that sucks, and quite honestly, it does suck, is that because Trump is there, 50,000 people can't go to the watch parties.
29: They had to go find other places.
0: And that sucks because the watch parties are a big deal. It's for people that can't get to the games. You know, we spent so much time talking about the fans getting priced out, which, again, that's something I get it, but I'm sorry. That's kind of how it goes when the demand for a ticket is the biggest demand that we have seen in our lifetimes in sports. Okay, sometimes you have to find another way, right?
29: And if you waited long enough, it got back down again. Decide what's reasonable, what not. Yeah. But we talked about it on Friday that we were looking at tickets at 10 grand or higher just for getting.
0: Yeah.
29: We were half that this afternoon. So, you know, it's all about the wait and see. You want to play the timing game. But you at least had the option of a watch party before this event.
0: You did. And that's the thing that sucks. And that does suck because it's so much fun. Because, look, I like it because I like the videos that come out of the watch party.
29: No, there's a lot of lunatics.
0: And if we win, we're going to burn this city to the ground. Well, I'm going to miss those videos.
29: But I don't think he'd want to say that today with the amount of Secret Service.
0: That is true. That is
29: probably not a wise move.
0: But overall, the fans got to the game. They were all there 20 minutes before the game. MSG was full. So over as far as that goes, it was a big nothing. Because I'm sitting here going, what happens if fans can't get in? There's going to be fights outside and there's going to be empty seats because people can't get into the arena. Because Knicks fan, I'm just seeing all the doom and gloom.
29: Sure.
0: This is what's going to happen. But, you know, in the end, and it really was not that big a deal. The fans got there. The game went on. And again, we have not heard anything, as far as that really has raised our attention so far. But it looks like getting there was a big, stressful topic going into the game. But I feel like the fans got there. Everybody got in. Everybody's there. It's all about the game. And we're okay.
29: Yeah, a lot of that came from media members who, let's face it, whenever there's a 20-minute delay on their flight, you know, I'm a beat writer or I work for this entity and I'm taking my flights all over to cover things. There's 20 minutes delay. By the law of averages, you go to enough of these things, you're going to have a delay. You're going to have a plane canceled. You're going to have something happen. Likewise, you go to enough big events. Guess what? You might actually have to stand in line before they give you your ticket to go get your hot dog and chips. Okay, calm the hell down and stop creating chaos for the rest of the world by making it such doom and gloom. Like the number of, here's the media line, 3 hours ahead of time. Okay.
0: Yeah.
29: I mean, so try to show up 20 minutes early before tip and see how that goes for you.
0: I mean,
29: an Angels game.
0: Somewhat of it is inspiring that, okay, with all this going on, they were able to figure it out. right? Like, they were able to figure it out. And everybody is there, right? And everybody got to see the game, and the focus can be on, and the focus can be actually on the game. Because again, I'm like, what if something happens? What if, you know, I'm just thinking all the different scenarios, right? Like, you know, that could go on because fans can't get there, or there's something that happens outside. They have to close entrances. I'm like, what could possibly go wrong here? Because, you know, it's the Knicks. So whatever, if it can go wrong, it will go wrong. But so far I said, okay. Whatever the game's going to be, the game's going to be.
29: Not here in 2026.
0: Yeah, no.
29: 13 in a row, 1-point lead as we come up on the 8-minute mark here in the third quarter.
0: So a 68-67 lead for the Knicks right now over the Spurs. Again, just under 8.5 minutes left to go. And that's either going to be the third foul on Bridges or Karl Anthony Towns. So not great news for New York.
29: Raise that hand, Bridges.
0: Bridges, you take that foul.
29: You take
0: man.
29: That foul.
0: You take that. It looks like, again, waiting to see who they wind up calling it on. Because it clearly looked like it was on either Bridges or Cat. But now
29: you can't split it half and half.
0: No, well, I don't know. They still haven't had the ruling on it. Just now, every New York Knicks starter has two fouls.
29: Oh, okay,
0: just
29: good.
0: So everybody's got two. Everybody's got
29: perfect
0: two.
29: Perfect balance in the force.
0: So again. 70-67 lead for the Knicks right now. Jalen Brunson hitting an absolute circus layup. He's going to the free throw line. 8:10 left to go. Game 3 of the NBA Finals. We are just getting started here. Jason Smith, Mike Harmon, Fox Sports Radio. And, oh, by the way, if this isn't enough for you, wait till we bring you the play of the day coming up next. Guess who basically hit a logo 3 to win a game tonight? I'll give you 3 guesses. The first 2 don't count. That's next. Jason and Mike, Fox Sports Radio.
29: Angel Reese.
0: I said a three. Yeah. 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

0: 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So 76-72, Knicks with the lead right now. 6 minutes to go in the third quarter. We'll have more on this game coming up in a second. Knicks looking to go up 3-0 in the NBA Finals. But we have to bring you the play of the day. And believe it or not, it's got to take something, right, for the play of the day to not be something from this game. 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Well, when you are the most much maligned superstar franchise in the WNBA, and your superstar is the most much maligned superstar in the WNBA, and said superstar basically hits a logo three to win the game, well, Caitlin Clark, you get to be the play of the day.
1: Mitchell comes off the screens, but so does Clark. Up and in!
0: So there was on Ion with the call. It sounds like it was just, hey, she broke in for a layup. No, this was from, I want to say she was maybe a couple of feet from the sideline on the left side of the court. You'll see it. It was right by the writing. It was a huge shot by Caitlin Clark to win this game. The Fever were down 2 with final seconds to go. She hits the big three, making a 78-76 win over the Mystics. Caitlin Clark, again, a huge three to win the game for Indiana. Part of a 19-point night, 5 assists, 3 rebounds. And every day, I feel like we're going to go right from the NBA Finals into the World Cup, right? So, okay, that's kind of where we're going to go. Yeah. But the NBA Finals is going to end, and we're going to go right to, basketball-wise, as many headlines as Caitlin Clark and the Fever have made over the last couple of weeks. Yeah, get ready to be the traveling LeBron James Heatles from the mid to late 2000s, because you look at the scrutiny on Indiana and Caitlin Clark every single day, whether it's a bad game by Caitlin Clark shooting, or it's a big day but they lose, or look at how Caitlin Clark doesn't high-five her teammate coming off the floor or going back on the floor. What does Stephanie White have to say about Caitlin Clark? Like, this drama has become incredible. It's something new every day, and it just continues on from game to game. Like, really, you know, all the different comparisons you can make to Clark and the Fever, you know, now she's learning what it's like to be LeBron James, where whatever she does is going to be polarizing for her career. She's got to understand there's going to be a faction of fans that she can never win over, mm-hmm. faction of the media she can never win over. But now, instead of it just being about her, like, every game, it's like they're the Heatles. It's like when Jordan and the Bulls were winning championships, and it was, okay, they're the story. Can they win? Can they not? How do you win? Like, is Sophie Cunningham, Dennis Rodman, right? Like, who all these stars now that are involved in this traveling circus that is the Indiana Fever. That's kind of where the Fever are right now. They are LeBron and the Heatles back in the mid to late 2000s, right? To go back. That's really what it is for them. And it's crazy to me that every single day you see this sort of content churning out about Caitlin Clark constantly. And even with no new information. Oh, but we saw this video from the last game where Caitlin Clark, a teammate goes to high five her, and maybe she didn't see her. Maybe she did. I don't know, but she didn't high five her. Oh, here's all kinds of drama. Like, that's what the Fever are going to be going through.
2: It is pretty interesting, right? Because you and I, obviously doing this and sitting behind the mics, we're going through it with a fine tooth comb in the Twitterverse and other media, different blogs, you know, looking for content, looking for something that has a little different juice to it other than the A and B list stories that you see everywhere. And the Caitlin Clark Indiana Fever thing has become just that, right? The Zapruder film of, hey, there's a guy from the eighth row. I caught it that Kelsey Mitchell just looked right past her. and held the ball, right? I saw one guy who was losing his mind. Look at that. 13 dribbles and straight into a turnover. Doesn't look at either of her teammates. Mm-hmm. So Kelsey Mitchell catching her strays.
0: Yeah.
2: You got the guy whose credential got revoked. That has been there and covering the team for a while, right?
0: Yeah, yeah.
2: How much was real? How much was imagined about how hurt Caitlin Clark is? And look, we're fair about it. We've been watching this and covering it since she was at Iowa. Like, she brings some level of it to herself, right? If you're outspoken, you're loud, you're abrasive towards the officials, occasionally to an opponent
0: or
2: a teammate, whatever. Eventually, the pendulum turns a little bit. It's like, mm-hmm. I keep the play we talked about with Wembanyama and Brunson. Eventually, people are going to stop thinking that he's this pacifist, hey, all is right with the world, what, this ebb and flow of energy, I play chess, I read books, whatever. No. He gets dirty on the court as he needs to every once in a while. And Caitlin Clark has been that person. So when she does it, it gets to that extra level, right? It gets to that next state of, all right, let's have all the thought pieces about it, right? Bill Plaschke in the LA Times had a big piece this weekend because there's all the rumor, conjecture, speculation about will she be dealt? Mm-hmm. And will it be the Sparks? Will it be another team? How does this work? And what does it do to team dynamics, whatever? I don't know, but it's fascinating to watch, right? And everybody trying to take their little, they'll raise their hand and say, I stand for this person or that person. We know that Sophie Cunningham is unassailable in the world of social media.
0: Yeah, we have figured out.
2: Yeah. But for Caitlin Clark, what would the headlines have been if she'd missed that shot? Because she didn't do a whole lot offensively until the fourth quarter. Then she was fantastic. She was 6 of 7, 5 of them point blank range, and then 1 of 2 from three-pointers, including that one from major distance.
0: Yeah, I mean, that's a heat check three to win the game. If that doesn't go, I mean, but that's the thing is I know that Caitlin Clark is built for this, right? There are some things that she should clean up because the whining, the optics of the whining are not great, right? And just Luca can tell you that. Any player can tell you that. The fans are going to go all crazy on you. The officials aren't going to like it. The other team's going to give you an extra shot. Like, it's not helping your image and the optics of the team at all. And anywhere. And there's no image of whining to the officials that helps you.
2: Well,
0: right?
2: And physically it hasn't helped because you've watched plenty of games where teams get pretty free runs on them.
0: And look, and once in a while, I get it. You want to talk to the, but the constantness of it, and when it bleeds into the huddle, when you're talking back to the coach, you're talking back to a teammate, like none of that helps. Like that's not, so that's where she's her own worst enemy. However, like most of it, I say, okay, most of it's basketball. Most of it is X, Y, and Z, and it's going to be the pressures of being Caitlin Clark and understanding that you came in as Magic and Larry, and then you became LeBron, and now you're LeBron and the Heatles. All these things are happening right now, and it's all happening because of who you are. And just taking that three, I know she's built for all the scrutiny that's coming her way and all of this and what we've had, because that would have been a play where if she was thinking about what was being said, her status on the team, she's not taking that shot. She's doing something that's getting a closer shot, or that if she misses, she can say, well, look, I had a great jumper from 15 feet away. It's what I do. Taking that heat check three tells me I'm still Caitlin Clark. I still know what I'm doing. I still have this and you don't. And so that tells me that for her, just seeing her take and make that shot, that her confidence level and where she's at, everything is fine.
2: They gotta change who she is. I mean, yes, there might be a little bit of media training and some of that goes through, but look, that's what made you great. And we've talked about this in the past, dealing with Caitlin Clark, right? And with other players, right? If that's been part of what has propelled you to whatever level of greatness, whether it's the collegiate level or your chosen profession, and this goes for anybody. This isn't just Caitlin Clark lesson. This goes to all the doctors, the lawyers, and whatever else you do out there to try to be the best at what you are. There's some level of, I got this, and bravado doing what we do, to where you can have 50 people shout back at you, you're an idiot for this reason, that reason, you misused this word, you misphrased this, I don't like your haircut, whatever. But you're not changing who you are based on the feedback because it propelled you to this height. And with Caitlin Clark, if the minute she starts passing up 3-point shots, I'm going to extinguish the candle because sadness will have come over.
0: Yeah, I mean, look, she still is able. Look, just taking that, she's tuned the noise out. She's still confident. She's still playing. And that's the best part, right? That's, you don't want her to get to a point. You don't want any player to get to a point where they're thinking about what's going on and what I'm doing.
2: I mean, she's not going to be Ben Simmons.
0: No.
2: Oh, see what I did?
0: Wow. Ben Simmons catching a stray from you. Wow.
2: Well, you know, I was sorting some basketball cards earlier and I found that I had way too many Ben Simmons cards still sitting in a box.
0: Okay. Right now, timeout on the floor, 2.5 to go in the third quarter. Spurs lead the Knicks 84-81. Been a back and forth third quarter. Dylan Harper now in double digits off the bench for the Spurs. Right now, De'Aaron Fox in foul trouble for foul trouble with the Spurs. He's got 3. Meanwhile, Jalen Brunson now with 4 for the Knicks. 20 points for him, but still 4 personal fouls for Jalen Brunson as we close in the final minutes of the third quarter. Now, the fact it's a toss-up game, you can say it's positive for the Spurs. Hey, here they are. But the other part is that the halftime saved the Spurs. Fourth quarter, the clock hitting triple zeros in the fourth quarter is not going to save San Antonio. What are they going to have left in the fourth quarter? This game is going exactly the Knicks' way. For me to be really, really concerned. Now, look, anything can happen, but for me to be really, really concerned about the fourth quarter, if this is another big lead by the Spurs and they had a big spurt, but this is a close game. It's a one possession game late in the third. What are the Spurs really going to have left in the fourth quarter energy wise? That's going to be what decides this game. And so far, the Knicks have had everything they needed left in the fourth quarter. The Spurs have not.
2: The thing I would be concerned about also if I'm the Spurs is the fact that you've got Shamet and Bridges have combined to score, to play 34 minutes. They have 0 points between them. Will that hold? Two guys that have been instrumental to everything they've done these playoffs are suddenly shut out at home. Yeah, I can't believe that holds either.
0: We'll have more on this game coming up, but right now, special delivery, Steve DeSager, as he looks at Oscar Robertson getting a big courtside close up. Bill Bradley, it's everybody. All the Knicks legends are there right now. Look at this. He's
1: Latrell
0: got
1: Sprewell.
0: He got us to the finals in '99. Mm-hmm. He missed that layup at the buzzer that could have extended the series, but he got us there in '99. It's okay. Steve's got what's trending right now in the wide world of sports.
1: And New York returning to the NBA Finals for the first time since 1999 when it lost to the Spurs. San Antonio in the finals for the first time in over a decade. By the way, Rick Brunson was on that New York team in the 1999 finals. Jalen Brunson, of course, on the court for the Knicks right now. So that's the first father-son duo to each play in the finals for the same franchise. It is San Antonio leading late third quarter at New York. This is game 3 of the NBA Finals. Spurs up 86-84, each team shooting about 53% from the floor. The Knicks led by the 22 points of OG Anunoby, Jalen Brunson with 20 points, 4 assists, 4 turnovers, and 4 fouls. 11 turnovers for the Knicks so far in the first 3 quarters. Leading scorer for San Antonio, 22 points for Victor Wembanyama, 18 for Stephon Castle. The Knicks outscored him by 18 in the second quarter, and it was a great start for the visitors. The Spurs in the first 12 minutes had 11 assists, most in the first quarter of a finals game since 2018. But then 42 points for the Knicks in the second quarter. In the last 60 years of the finals, that tied the most for a second quarter of a finals game. Still the record, 46 in a second quarter. The 1960 Celtics did that. But the Knicks had that 14-3 run to end the first half, get the lead at the break. This is the Knicks team that has won 13 straight. Their last loss was over a month and a half ago, and New York will be hosting Game 4 on Wednesday. The Knicks lead the best of 7 for the moment, 2-0. The Atlanta Hawks gave Coach Quinn Snyder...
0: Again, since April 23rd, the Knicks have won more games than the Angels have since April 23rd.
1: You know, having seen some Angels games, I do believe that. What was amazing is the last time they lost, that actually put them behind in a series.
3: at Atlanta, yeah. April the 23rd.
0: Quinn Snyder got a contract extension today, yes. Mainly because, hey, we're the closest team to beating the Knicks so far. Hey,
3: we actually made the playoffs. Not play in, we actually made the playoffs, Atlanta. Anyway, Snyder with the extension, and the Raptors gave general manager Bobby Webster an extension, and he's now executive VP also. The Indiana Fever win in the WNBA was at Washington 78-76. Caitlin Clark, the game-winning three, 19 points. New York won at Connecticut, 28 points for Breonna Stewart, 89-80 the final. The Connecticut Sun with a record of 2-11 now as we keep track. Game four of the Stanley Cup
0: final. You are
3: the
0: only one keeping track of the record of the Connecticut Sun.
3: Actually, the clock is ticking in Connecticut. How soon are they leaving this state?
0: The Houston Sun. Get ready for the Houston Sun.
2: Get out.
3: Yeah. That's true. Do we even know what the name's going to be?
0: Houston.
3: The Sun? That makes... Because, you know, it's the casino is the Sun in Connecticut.
0: I know. Here's a good name.
3: They're not moving.
0: How about this? The Rockets.
2: Wow.
0: I think that works. Houston Rockets.
2: I've heard that one.
0: It's all about the Rockets,
3: you
0: Betty.
3: You know, people think that's because of NASA. They were originally the San Diego Rockets.
0: Where Rockets were
3: built.
0: Yeah, Rockets everywhere. Rockets Red Glare. I mean, it's been with us all the way since Boston Harbor.
3: Couldn't quite hear that part of the national anthem lyrics tonight. There was booing going on. But aside from that, it's a great song.
0: Well, you've heard it a lot. Yeah, so I mean, you know, you kind of know the words.
3: Committed to memory. Yeah. Game four of the Stanley Cup Final is Tuesday in Vegas. The LA Kings' new head coach will be Peter Laviolette, who was fired by the New York Rangers over a year ago. 20 years ago, he won the Stanley Cup with Carolina. Edmonton is closing in on Mike Babcock as coach. Amazingly, a judge in Texas gave Texas Tech quarterback Brendan Sorsby an injunction to play this season. He had been ineligible after gambling. The NCAA has already appealed. Georgia, for one, has instructed its coaches not to schedule Texas Tech in any sport now. Nebraska and maybe the Big Ten as a whole talking about this. Arizona Cardinals quarterback Jacoby Brissett reported for the start of mandatory minicamp. He wants a new contract. In baseball on FS1 tonight, the Yankees in 10 innings won at Cleveland 7-5. Yankees yesterday had moved into a virtual tie for first in the AL East with the Rays. Tampa Bay won as well tonight, 3-1 over Boston. Road wins for Seattle and Philadelphia. And among the games going right now, the Angels are winning, people. 3-1 against the Houston Astros in the bottom of the fourth. And there's a game in Vegas tonight. In fact, the A's are in Vegas all week. Brewers at A's, 1-1 right now, bottom of the second. The Athletics are at the AAA affiliate, their affiliate, northwest of Vegas. The A's are due to move to a new ballpark on the Strip in 2028. And congrats to Oklahoma and Alabama today after lightning delays in the NCAA baseball tournament yesterday. Each concluded games and advanced to the College World Series. Back to you.
0: Thank you, Steve-O. 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
0: Headed to the fourth quarter, Spurs with a 92-91 lead over the Knicks. We'll have more on the biggest quarter of the NBA Finals to date coming up next, as well as a story out of college football today that, to say it is shocking, would be the biggest understatement you could make. That's next right here. 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
5: Yeah.
4: Just under 10 minutes left to go in the fourth quarter. It is a 5-point Spurs lead right now, 96-91. The Spurs now winning the non-Jalen Brunson minutes for the Knicks as he is on the bench with 4 fouls. The Knicks not getting any good shots the last 2 or 3 possessions. It has been all San Antonio again. Still 10 minutes left to go. Brunson will be back in the game eventually, but wow, the offense just has not looked good at all for New York the last couple of minutes. So, with that going on, a couple of minutes on the biggest, most shocking sporting story of the day. Brendan Sorsby is going to be allowed to play college football this season for Texas Tech. A Texas judge has granted him an injunction to be able to play this fall, this after the gambling scandal that has rocked the sport. He gambled over 40 times on his own team while he was there in Indiana. He gambled on sports overseas. He gambled everywhere. I give him the nod for going into rehab and coming out, but his lawyer was able to successfully argue that, hey, this is something that, he did that he has learned from his mistakes from X, Y, and Z. The judge agreed. Didn't want to ruin whatever future Brendan Sorsby had. That was the reasoning. Don't want to ruin his future, allowing him to play college football this year. Now, before you think, well, there's everything going on in court. No. You just go to court till you win, right? We're going to keep filing in junk all till we get a judge that says, yeah, I hate the NCAA just as much as everybody else does. So yeah, you get to play this year, Brendan Sorsby, because that's basically what happened. You've heard the stories now that teams are talking about refusing to schedule Texas Tech in sports for this coming year because of this ruling. And make no mistake about it, this ruling is awful for all college sports. I get that Brendan Sorsby is a young guy and someone who, hey, you feel for him, right? Because he is somebody that you want to see him have a good life, but the dude did everything possible that you would do to say, what's the test case of what it is too much when you can't play college football anymore? What gambling is too much? And what he did is way too much. And he's still being allowed to play. I get why college football is just absolutely despondent at this point, because this was the worst decision you could possibly happen. All guys, kids wonder, hey, I can gamble as much as I want to now. And eventually I just got to keep going to a judge who's going to tell me I can play. Like,

0: This is, should have been an easy fastball down the middle. Yeah, sorry, you gambled on, you ruined the sanctity of the game. You went against the tenets of the game, and you potentially did something that ruined the game. And now you're basically saying, hey, guys, go ahead, everybody can gamble, because, hey, just go to rehab, you can come out, you can play college football again.
1: You went sanctity of the game.
0: I completely get why college football is going crazy over this, because I didn't see this coming. But again, I underestimated the hate that the courts have for the NCAA and college football in general. Going back to when college athletes wanted to get paid, the NCAA said no, no, no, no, no. And now they're reaping the results of that, because every time they go to court, the NCAA seems to lose.
1: Well, but that's just it, right? It's the, if I drive up and down the highway and I've got my Chargers billboard and then I've got 15 different injury attorneys, I might tell the same story to the first guy and go, nah, I don't see a payday there. There's no reason for me to take that on. Second guy, it's something, but it's going to require enough work. Are we going to do that? Nah. By the time I get to that 15th guy, I guarantee it, he's figured out how that becomes a seven-figure settlement. Same thing going into these courtrooms. If you keep poking, eventually it's the Raptors in Jurassic Park. Eventually you're going to find the weak spot in the fence or someone who's got a sympathetic ear, right? Think of the children, because that's the card that got played here. It's like, well, he's trying to make amends, but you still have to pay for what's wrong. Like, we see these in much more egregious, and I mean this from a societal impact kind of things, of people who've done heinous crimes. Like, well, but you know what? They're remorseful. Let's, you know, we don't want to ruin the kid's future. It's like, go back and read what the kid did, right? In this case, it's not that, hey, he bet on everything positive for his team. Like, you can't even argue that, right? When he was betting on the Indiana stuff.
2: No.
1: There's plenty of evidence he bet the under on a bunch of prop bets for the quarterback and other players, basically saying, yeah, we're not going to be any good. So you can't even use the, hey, he bet on us to win every damn time. So it's the case for college sports of, all right, this looked like an easy layup win, right? If we're really just going to go down to brass tacks, what's next? A guy who flames out in the NFL, he's going into year two, trying to either stay a practice squad player or get elevated, gets cut. Can he now go back if he left after his junior year?
0: There are
1: year?
0: So many.
1: Are there
0: things.
1: No rules
0: I'm
1: anymore?
0: Just gonna keep, no, there's never been. And that's
1: and you
0: the
1: just,
0: thing.
1: And you just keep pushing it until you find the person in the robe that agrees.
0: Yeah, and look, and we've talked about it for years. College football is the Wild West. It is the status of the world after a post-apocalyptic event in a movie. Right? There are no rules because the conferences just do whatever they want to and they have their own best interest. When something like this comes up, oh, wait, why are we losing? Because you don't have somebody in charge. You don't have anybody in charge looking out for what's best for college football, because you need somebody like this. This is where they need a big commissioner that can come in with a wide-ranging latitude of powers that can say, hey, okay, he's not playing. He's out. I don't care what court you go to. We can't go. Okay, but they don't have it now because it's the SEC doing their thing and the Big Ten doing their thing and the other conferences are just trying to keep up. They're making their own rules. And eventually you get to a point where, wait, we've spun so far out of control, this is what's happened. Now a kid who shouldn't be allowed near a football field is now going to be allowed to get back on there and play this fall to go ready. Like, I tell you, college football has done this to themselves.
1: He is going to miss two games, just so you know.
0: Oh, yeah.
1: Is this where we start getting into state sovereignty, to where he can play in the state of Texas? We said he's okay.
0: He can only play here.
1: He can only play in Texas.
0: All the teams that won't play him, they're scheduling like UT San Antonio. They're scheduling, all the teams.
1: How about we pay you to come play in Texas?
0: We're going
1: to
0: play Texas State, and I mean the Fighting Armadillos, from Necessary Roughness.
1: Robert Loggia.
0: It's a 10-point lead for the Spurs. Can they hold on? That's next, Fox. We are Fox Sports.
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11: And here's what you need to know.
12: The San Antonio Spurs are leading Game 3 of the NBA Finals at New York tonight, 100-95, each team shooting around 50% from the floor. Spurs led by the 26 points of Victor Wembanyama, teammate Stephon Castle with 18. The Knicks led by the 22 points of OG Anunoby and of Jalen Brunson, who has 4 assists, 4 turnovers, and 4 fouls. Mikal Bridges now 4 fouls as well. Knicks lead the best of 7, 2 games to none. The Atlanta Hawks gave Coach Quinn Snyder a multi-year contract extension. WNBA wins for New York and Indiana. The Fever won at Washington 78-76. Caitlin Clark, the game-winning three-pointer. The LA Kings' new head coach will reportedly be Peter Laviolette. And a judge in Texas gave Texas Tech quarterback Brendan Sorsby an injunction to play this season. The NCAA has appealed. I'm Steve DeSager.
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0: Hello, welcome inside hour two, the Jason Smith Show with my best friend, Mike Harmon. 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Jason Smith Show. Hit the subscribe button. After you've done that, tap the thumbs up icon. Comment away whether you agree or disagree. Let us know what you think again. 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Mike and I love putting this content out for you every single night. 7:12 to go in the fourth quarter, and basically now the game is beginning. Now is when we see if the Spurs have enough left to close this game out. It is a 5-point lead for San Antonio, 100-95. Again, timeout on the floor after a Spurs turnover, 7.5 left to go. The big swing a couple of moments ago. With an 8-point lead, Wemby hits a three and falls to the ground, drawing a foul on Mitchell Robinson. The Knicks challenged the play, and Mike Brown has gone to the wall talking about, hey, my challenge guy is the best guy in the business. I feel like someone's going to try to poach him next year, like when Brad Pitt went to buy Jonah Hill and Moneyball. Pete, I just bought you from the Indians. And upon further review, the foul was rescinded. Knicks took over. Jalen Brunson goes in for a layup, and instead of 103-93, and suddenly the Spurs are feeling, hey, we got a 10-point lead here with you know, and time is getting a little short. It is a 5-point lead now for the Spurs, 100-95, again, 7:12 to go in the fourth quarter.
1: Yeah, a lot of curiosity, a lot of attention being paid. We'll have a super cut of all the controversial plays and situations involving Wembanyama when this is finally done. We talked about the issue with Brunson when he shoved him to the ground earlier. We have this challenge and the overturn. We have him getting locked up with Cat, where they're grabbing each other's arms and pulling. So there's been a lot going, and Wembanyama trying to keep his zen-like focus. He was out drawing skyscrapers this morning.
0: Sure. He goes to the free throw line. There was just a Spurs challenge on a ball that went out of bounds. He gets locked up with Karl Anthony Towns, and it looked like it was a good no call, because they both looked like they were locked up. But the Spurs challenge, it's overturned. Wemby to the free throw line. He makes them both to give the Spurs a 7-point lead with 7:12 left to go. The one thing you can say about Wemby that is sort of indisputable at this point, you can't say he doesn't get the superstar calls.
1: Oh no.
0: He gets the superstar calls
1: and the non-calls.
0: Yes, he gets the calls and the non-calls. Look, the push down of Jalen Brunson in the first half told you exactly how this game was going to be officiated. And so far you have three Knicks starters with four fouls. Jalen Brunson's been in foul trouble since the early part of the first quarter, and somehow Wemby still just has two fouls on him today for the game so far. So again, no matter how this game goes, the one thing you can say is Wemby gets the calls and the non-call. You can't tell me he doesn't. He's gotten where LeBron right now is going, man, Wemby's getting more calls now than I've gotten my entire career.
1: Now, I can show you the replay, right? When Wemby goes to the ground, it might be one of the greatest acting jobs, not by him, but by Mitchell Robinson. So they actually called the foul on Keldon Johnson and waved off the three because he pushes him a little bit from behind. Now, Keldon Johnson's had a terrible series. He has been awful. There's not a lot of contact to propel a man of Mitchell Robinson's heft towards Wemby with the velocity that he crashes into him. I'm not saying he didn't push him and that he deserved a foul. But my God,
0: I
1: got a little bit of contact. I could just run through Wemby with free rein right here.
0: Yeah.
1: And he sure did.
0: Jalen Brunson with a hoop and the foul going to the free throw line. It is 104-99 now, just under 6 minutes left to go. Chalamet is losing his mind here, courtside of the Knicks game. But that's the one thing, is that, you know, for all the superstars and superstar calls and SGA getting to the free throw line as much as he did with all the flopping that he's done and has done, you know, throughout his career. Wemby gets the calls now, no matter what. Cause there's a couple of times I'm like, man, that's a, and even when the Spurs challenge, it's like, oh, you're challenging. Well, we better overturn it then.
1: But to be fair,
0: oh, you're a challenge. You're going to threaten us by, okay, well, we'll overturn it for you and put Wemby back at the free throw
1: but
0: line.
1: But star calls are star calls. I mean, your guy, your point guard throws a lot of ass into guys and ends up at the free throw line quite often.
0: Sure.
1: Like he did just on that last play.
0: Yeah.
1: So I'm just saying. No, but it equals out to a degree. Right.
0: No, but go back
1: he's
0: to
1: not
0: that.
1: Alone.
0: Look, but go back to that play in the first quarter where Jalen Brunson goes in and he's setting a screen on him and Wemby fully with his left arm extends it from his shoulder all the way out. But I mean, that's a flagrant.
1: I don't understand how that got nothing, right?
0: Yeah.
1: Those are your two stars.
0: That's a tough one, man. That's a tough
1: right?
0: one.
1: Those are your two stars that did that. And it's not like they were buried in a scrum under the basket. Right, that's not eight people going after a rebound or someone who's driven himself into trouble to where the lane sealed off. It's like that's in isolation. How do you miss that?
0: Yeah, that's a really difficult one. That's a difficult one that's to what, say. Oh, there's no foul.
1: To try to explain right? that, right? Yeah. Like Adam Silver and the officiating crew are going to have a tough time when the pool reporter gets to go after him after this game ends.
0: I love pool reporters. And they go, hey, we'll have a pool reporter ask the question. Because I always feel like it's a guy like in a swim-up bar. I'm a pool reporter. I'm coming over and go, hey, yeah. Sorry, hang on.
1: Hit me.
0: Hey, so what happened on that in the fourth? Oh, yes, a Mai Tai. Yes, thank you very much. Yeah. What happened on that in the fourth quarter? Can you tell me about that?
1: You have to be playing blackjack the whole time, too.
0: In the pool, swimming and playing blackjack.
1: You've never done that at a casino?
0: You can swim and play blackjack?
1: Yeah.
0: See, I think the swimming, here's the thing. I would play blackjack and I would, you know, because you lose money at it. Like, I think the swimming part of it would take me out of playing blackjack and I would not have the focus I needed because I'm focusing on, you know, having fun in the water.
1: Well, it's not in the middle of the, hey, lane swimming or tomfoolery area. It's off by the side, but just the idea that you could swim up and play a nice hand of blackjack.
0: Okay. All right.
1: And grab a drink.
0: I'm going to swim, play a hand, go back.
1: That's it.
0: Go back, swim, play, go back. But swim, play, go back. But swim, play, go back. So the Knicks miss a couple of threes. It looks like both teams are feeling it right now because their jumpers have all been short. Jalen Brunson just turns the ball over in the front court, kind of trips a little bit. Spurs get the turnover. Wemby goes in. Of course, he gets fouled. He goes to the free throw line. Every time he goes now, he's going to get that call. So a 6-point lead for the Spurs right now, just under 5 minutes left to go. And look, that's the thing now to talk about, hey, will the Spurs have enough left? The Knicks, this has not been the game they thought how it was going to go after halftime. I'm sure they got to halftime. We have the game in control, and then Brunson gets in foul trouble. The Spurs were able to maintain their lead. The Knicks were never able to take off. And then with Brunson on the bench, a lot of turnovers, end of the third, end of the fourth, their Spurs get out to that lead they're trying to hold on to right now.
1: Yeah, but as we've talked about, you know, going to the end of the first half, I don't think either team has any semblance of and knowledge of when the whistle's going to blow, right? On the prior possession, before Wemby gets the foul call, gets to the line, he gets a full forearm shiver in the back and goes flying. There's no call. Knicks come back the other way. You take a big hit, and the ball's coming over for a turnover. It's like they're looking around going, all right, what's the level of contact that has to be initiated for us to actually get a foul call?
0: Yeah.
1: Because some of them are ticky-tack. Mm-hmm. Barely anything, and then you've got guys flying all over the place. Add to the fact that they're tired, the jumpers are coming up short, etc. It's just been pretty sloppy.
0: Now, the big thing that the Spurs, what have they been able to do so far in this game, right? As Jalen Brunson comes down, misses another shot. We'll have a lot on Jalen Brunson, how this game finishes. But the one thing we have seen is what I thought we were going to see for game two, but we're seeing it now in game three instead, is that how many shots have you seen Wemby take that aren't from right around the basket? He's taken three threes. He's made two or three, so that's great. But this has not been Wemby from 15 feet, Wemby taking 10 threes, right? This has been Wemby near the basket, drawing the fouls, getting to the free throw line. You can tell this was going to be a San Antonio Spurs special coming into this game. What they wanted to do, I knew they were going to attack Karl-Anthony Towns and try to make him not have the impact on the game. He was in a little bit of foul trouble, but Wemby around the basket, he has not popped out to take a lot of threes. I believe the two threes I saw him make were in transition. He has played close to the basket, and that's been a lot of problems for the Knicks. And it's also kept Wemby fresher to the point where now he just hits a couple of free throws. It's an 8-point lead now with 4 minutes to go in the fourth quarter. Wemby playing close to the basket has been the biggest thing for the Spurs tonight. It's how they're able to maintain this lead at this point in the fourth quarter, and we're not seeing them just running on empty, throwing up a bunch of bad threes. It's let's get the ball to Wemby underneath because we know he's going to the free throw line. 16 free throws tonight for Wemby.
1: No, that's it. We got a couple of long twos, you know, the worst shot in basketball you can take. Well, he's made most of those, but a lot of cluster down low in the restricted area. We saw it right off the jump, a couple of alley-oops. His first three shot attempts were dunks. So trying to make them pay early on. And if you can get Karl Anthony Towns in foul trouble, if you can get OG Anunoby coming over on the help and get him in foul trouble, you're just trying to work the numbers game, right, to where they have to go to the next line of defense. Now, fortunately, you have Mitchell Robinson, but you know what that gives you on the other side in terms of you can play the hack of Mitch. But for the Spurs, yeah, certainly as we anticipated, a lot more Wemby down low, use the height advantage. I see myriad threads on a game-by-game basis of, how's this guy not average 20 rebounds? Like, no, you can ass him away from the basket, and he can do a lot of the tips. And I think on both ends of the court, that's where you get a lot of curious ends to possessions when he gets a hand on it but can't corral it. And you get the odd bounce out, right? Knicks have had a number of second opportunities off of that, as have the Spurs over the course of this game.
0: So right now, 108-100 with a little bit over 4 minutes left to go. There is a coaching challenge on the floor for the Knicks. The foul call on Wemby that just put him at the free throw line. The call has been overturned. So it is still an 8-point lead for the Spurs with 4.5 left to go. So that's what's happening with Wemby. Now, the other side of it is this, is that, yes, still 4.5 left. There's still time for some Brunson magic, but wow. It has not been a good NBA Finals for Jalen Brunson. He is living on the fourth quarter of game one, and his big jumper at the end of the fourth quarter in game two, getting the turnover.
1: The heady play in game two, that free throw.
0: He had a big fourth quarter in game one, and he had a couple of plays in the fourth quarter of game two, right? Can't take that away from the guy. But Brunson so far in the NBA Finals, it's been exactly what I said. What were my two biggest fears? I wasn't that much worried about Wemby as much as I was worried about Dylan Harper coming off the bench because he's really becoming the best version of himself. But looking at Jalen Brunson, 12 for 31 in game one, 7 of 25 from the floor in game two. And again, 9 out of 21 here or 8 out of 21 here in game three. Like this has been... And, one game from Jalen Brunson, I get it. Couple of games, now three games back at the Garden where he is having trouble getting on track. Like, this is suddenly a problem now for the Knicks. One game, you can shake your head and go, all right, not a big deal. Two games, well, eventually you'll get it going. Three games, it's, whoa, dude, come on, man. You're the guy leading us to a championship. And you need to have some big game shooting the basketball.
1: No, that's it. He's at 34% and change for the series. What, 28 out of 78, if my math is right. They just had a big sequence. Wemby with a missed three. Ball gets pushed back out to him. He goes for a drive, misses a layup. So now we have a play going back the other way that's getting reviewed. Shamit on him. But, yeah, for Jalen Brunson, it's been a struggle. We've watched him have to fight to bring the ball up court, and the physicality of the guards forcing it out of his hands, or he's trying to find the heat. Right, trying to give them a lift and pushing it too often into quick bad possessions.
0: Yeah, it's this game. I don't know if it's more where the Knicks didn't look settled, and I think the excitement of the first finals game, like the first quarter and a half, was not great for them. They jumped back in. Obviously, they reeled the Spurs in. The Spurs were tied near the end of the first half. Halftime came at a great time for them.
1: Great second quarter for the Knicks.
0: Big 10-1 run to end the second quarter. But since then, the Spurs have kind of found their footing, and they have been the team offensively that I could tell their plan. Yes, Steph Castle to the hoop was great. Now it's been, let's get it to Wemby inside. Wemby's getting to the free throw line. He's making his free throws. That's kind of been the bread and butter for the Spurs. The two-man game with Castle and Wemby has been terrific as well. The pick and roll really did a lot, did well for them early on in the game. Castle able to even just hesitate on a couple of pick and rolls and get to the hoop when the Knicks looked like they were going to try to get out and defend it. So the Spurs looked like the team that they have had the better the offensive game plan in the second half, whereas the Knicks kind of still feel like they're trying to figure things out, right? Mikal Bridges has not even gotten into this game. Like, he's 1-for-3 from the floor. Anunoby's been terrific, but still, Brunson's not shooting well. Karl Anthony Towns, this has not been a great game for him. He's been in foul trouble. He just has 11 points. So the Knicks are still looking to find any sort of offensive flow here. They've kind of been piecemealing it together, where the Spurs have been the team that we know what we want to do, and it's been inside to Wemby, Wemby to the free throw line, where the Knicks are saying, Jalen Brunson, you're going to hit a shot? Like, that's kind of what it's been. Hey, just like the last couple of years, end of the game, Jalen, save us, and he's not been able to do it.
1: Well, what have we seen a lot of montages of in these 13-game run is also the ball movement, the excellence of execution, the wide-open shooter. Tonight, for the Knicks, 16 assists on their 37 makes, but also 13 turnovers.
0: 108-102, Brunson hits a couple of free throws, so a six-point game with just under 4 minutes left to go. Coming up next, are we talking about a big Knicks comeback and a 3-0 lead? Do the Spurs, have they made it in NBA Finals with a Game 3 win, or are we talking overtime? That's next right here. 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
0: 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Again, just search Jason Smith and Mike Harmon wherever you get your podcast. You'll find today's full show and a best of version posted right after we get off the air. Well, things getting really interesting at MSG. 9.3 seconds left to go. It is a 2-point Spurs lead. OG Anunoby with a 3 off of the inbound has cut the Spurs lead to 2. The Spurs get 2 huge jumpers or huge buckets in the last 25 seconds. You get a 3 by Steph Castle that really bailed the Spurs out of possession where it looked like they were going to turn the ball over, but Castle hits a big 3. And then you know, not to play Monday morning quarterback, but when there's 30 seconds left in the game and you're down by a couple of possessions, I think you have to extend the game. Mike Brown decides to allow the Spurs to have the possession when it's a 3-point game. 2-point game, maybe I can see it because you force a turnover, but when you then you need a three, I think you had to extend the game there and put the Spurs to the free throw line instead. The possession comes all the way down to the end, and De'Aaron Fox hits a floater in the lane. He has not had a good series. He has not shot well tonight, but he hits the big floater to give them a 5-point lead. Anunoby back with the three to cut it to two, but now 9.3 left to go. You have no choice but to foul if you're the Knicks. Mike Brown has done, I mean, it's hard to question the guy. He's done an incredible job with everything he's done to get the Knicks to this point where they are. That one bit, though, right there, I think when you're down three and the other team has the ball, I think you have to extend the game and make it a little bit longer.
1: See, I think as you and I were doing our color commentary, watching it, you called that. I go, I think Mike Brown's banking on De'Aaron Fox to continue to not be good. And instead, he hits the jump shot, and away you go.
0: Yeah.
1: Anunoby with the three. What's interesting for the the fourth quarter combined, they are 2 of 19 from 3-point range.
0: Yeah.
1: One Brunson, one Anunoby, and a lot of misses.
0: Yeah. It's not been a great fourth quarter for either team shooting.
1: No,
0: it's
1: 21-20 right now, the scoring.
0: Yeah. It's been, can the Spurs hold on? Can the Knicks hit a shot? Brunson finally hits a three, but again, he's had a bad night shooting the basketball. So it's going to be Steph Castle now who gets fouled. He's at the free throw line. Again, 113-111 lead for the Spurs, 6.8 seconds left to go. The Knicks have to just hope he misses one or two. He makes the first for a 114-111 lead. Again, because right now, if you're the Knicks, another free throw here is going to kind of do it. I don't know if you can get down, get a three, foul, get the ball. It's a lot to ask for the Knicks to do that right now. So again, one free throw, basically the Spurs are away from clinching this game and making it an NBA Finals.
1: Extend and fight like hell. Because the Spurs certainly have missed their share of free throws over the course of the night to leave the door open. Both teams shooting 46%, 47% for the game. We've talked about it, the adjudication and the rulings on some of the contact, a lot of challenges by both coaches over the course of the night, but we come down to these final possessions.
0: Steph Castle makes both free throws, so now it's a 4-point lead for the Spurs with 6.8 seconds left to go. This is one of those where you look and go, boy, the Spurs have a 99.9% chance to win this game and make it an NBA Finals.
1: And then Han Solo, never tell me the odds.
0: Yeah. Never tell me the odds. But the Knicks are out of timeouts. They're out of fouls to give. The Spurs still have a timeout. They still have a challenge left. So everything is going the Spurs' way here for the final 7 seconds. Obviously, Knicks need a big three or a quick hoop and be able to foul again. The thing is, I don't know how much you can, if you don't have something planned, if you have a play off the jump to get you a bucket within a couple of seconds. Like, I don't know that you can get the ball on the wing to Jalen Brunson, who, you know, wheedles his way to the net for a layup, and you have enough time to still win this game. I think you need to get the ball cleanly to the hoop right away, or a three right out of the gate if you're going to have any kind of time left. If the Knicks have to dribble a little bit, like, that's going to be it for them.
1: Well, that was the curiosity, right? Remember the Anunoby three? We've seen a lot of fouls called as guys close out in these shooters. Their little bubble, a bubble of security there, and allowing for the landing. And so that's also been something, and you watched it on that shot. I'll back off and let you take the shot. I'm not giving you the attempt at a 4-point play.
0: Yeah, it's been, San Antonio in the fourth quarter right now from the free throw line, they are 10 out of 10. They have made all their free throws here down the stretch. They have played incredibly well in the second half, especially down the stretch where I thought they might be able to wilt. And I don't mean Will Chamberlain, I mean actually wilt. That might be exactly what's going on. I am sure with a foul to give here, I believe I said the Spurs have a foul to give, they'll foul right away to make it even tougher for the Knicks. They're going to have to inbound and get the, foul Mikal Bridges right away. And the ball, they don't foul. They back off of Bridges.
1: They backed off, let him shoot.
0: Wow, they backed off of Bridges. Yep. They didn't call it. So now it's 2 seconds left. The Knicks down four. Spurs are going to win this game and turn this into an NBA Finals. The biggest, most anticipated NBA Finals game. People paid $15,000, $1 million. Some people paid to win this, to win these
1: money
0: tickets
1: to a charity. Yeah.
0: And instead, they come away with a Spurs 115-111 win. They have made this an NBA Finals once again. The Spurs win it over the Knicks 115-111.
1: One of the supercuts that's going around is people where Mariska Hargitay was seated. The official, that's where he would stand as the ball came into the front court. So maybe Jalen Brunson couldn't get that energy and that vibe from her. How about that?
0: Hey, Mariska, what do you think? You stink tonight, Jalen G. Thanks a lot.
1: No. Just that encouragement that you need, that love, that support, as the stars were out all across the front line. We just saw a parade of a cavalcade of stars, including the mayor, the former mayor, who wore Alvarado. Bloomberg.
0: Yeah, Mayor Bloomberg got run over by Jose Alvarado near the end of the fourth quarter.
1: He was a bit dazed. I wonder if he went and got checked, because he ended up full throttle into that front row, just two seats from Jeter.
0: Oh, man. I just keep thinking of that line from 30 Rock when he was on. And when Kyrie says, thank you, Mayor Bloomberger. He just calls him Bloomberger the entire time. So the Spurs win at 115-111.
7: How do you feel right now?
0: How do I feel right now, Mary Mac? I feel like, well, I said Knicks in five, so I'm still feeling okay about it. I oddly feel okay about this. I oddly feel okay for a couple of reasons why. Number one, the Spurs came in, and now this is going to be the Knicks being able to adjust for game four. It's not going to be about the pageantry of the finals, the distraction going in. The Knicks aren't going to have to hear people talking about how good they are, how on the cusp of winning the NBA finals for a couple of games. That's out the window now. Now it's about back to basketball and getting a win and going up 3-1. So I actually, honestly, I feel okay. Look, obviously, I wish they won tonight. 3-0, that would have been it. But the Spurs played extremely well. And the two best players on each team, Wemby, it was a terrific game plan by the Spurs to keep him near the basket on offense, right? This wasn't a game where Wemby was 3-for-9 from three-point range. Everything was close to the basket. It's what they needed to do to ground their possessions and to play a little bit slower, right? Because Rick Bucher has talked about that with us a lot today. Mm-hmm. Sometimes the Spurs play too fast. When you concentrate on Wemby in the blocks and getting him the ball there, you play a little bit slower. You're able to get him to the free throw line when he's not making the shots down low. And tonight was a great game by Wemby, right? He was able to have a lot of energy left for the end of the game. There wasn't a lot of short jumpers, a lot of bad decisions. Wemby played extremely well, and I give him all the credit in the world. A 32-point night for him to go along with 8 rebounds, 6 assists. He's 11 out of 18 from the floor. Wemby had a big night. Now, the flip side of it, boy, the Knicks got to get something from Jalen Brunson, man. I mean, look, no one loves him more than I do. And they wouldn't be anywhere they are without him. He's still the best player on the team. But this was a game where it was going to be a, hey, Jalen, once in a while, you got to take over and win. It wasn't Karl Anthony Towns' night. He had a bad night. Anunoby had a huge night. But still, Mikal Bridges with 2 points in 29 minutes. I mean, come on, man. He never even got in the game tonight. Brunson, 11 of 25 from the floor. He did hit a couple of shots late, but it wasn't enough. He's 30-for-81 from the floor in this series. One game, okay. Two games, hey, we're going to get it going. Three games, it's like, dude, are you going to be able to do it here? I mean, really, this is it, man. Like, this, you have proven time and again, whatever you think I can't do, I can do it. But this has been three games now where the Spurs defensively have taken care of Jalen Brunson. Brunson is not controlling the game outside of the fourth quarter of game one. His 13 points, incredible, right? Mm-hmm. Incredible. But that's one great quarter that Jalen Brunson has had. And the rest of the time, he's turned the ball over. He's not hitting shots. He's not hitting shots when he's open. It's been a question of what's going on? Like, the Knicks need Jalen Brunson. Like, they need back to, this is like in Superman 2 when General Zod and they all take over and the president says, Superman, where are you? We need you. What are you doing? Where are you? And General Zod says, yes, where is this Superman? Like the big broadcast that goes to the country.
1: Oh, yeah.
0: Superman, where are you? I feel like I'm at there right now. Jalen Brunson, where are you, man? Where are you? You have been bad in the first three games. And not only that, the Knicks have not found a way to get him untracked. You know, for, they, how well they played tonight, their best minutes were when he was not on the floor. Think about that. Their best time, when they made a big run at the end of the second quarter to go up 7 at halftime, the big 10-1 run, they won the non-Jalen Brunson minutes. They were their best tonight when he was not in the game. That's a huge red flag, man. That's a huge warning bell. Like, I want to think, okay, game four, it could be a 40-point night for him. The Knicks will go up 3-1 because he's not going to be this bad another game in a row. But again, three games in a row, the Spurs seem to have had their strategy with him down pat. And again, I go back to what I've told you from the beginning. Wemby hasn't scared me as much as what if Steph Castle and their defense puts Brunson in a blender, because they're not going to win if Brunson doesn't have a big series. And he has had a bad series so far. He has been bad.
1: Well, but for the first two games, and we've talked about it, right? The wins are the wins, but there's micro stories to follow in it, right? The Spurs had their level of success. They had their leads. They had their opportunities. Game two, they had their opportunity. Wemby throws it at Castle's back. Jalen Brunson's there, gets fouled, flies into the front row, gets the free throw, and they're able to close it out because Wemby hits what has been a jump shot he's made 100 times, right? So there's 2-0, and there's, hey, we dominated 2-0. And for Jalen Brunson, finishes 5 of 7 from the field in the fourth quarter tonight, including a big 3-point shot, a couple of free throws, all of those things. But it's the old adage of, I can't wait for you forever, right? And tonight, you didn't have the bully ball that Karl Anthony Towns had been able to play the first two games. That got taken asunder. And it wasn't that he was in horrible foul trouble. He was in more peril last game. But it's still the opportunities down low afforded them more wide open looks. This is another game. De'Aaron Fox wasn't great. Hits that big shot late, but he's 4 of 14 from the field for a -7. You got Keldon Johnson, finishes +14, but from an offensive standpoint, still waiting for him to have any kind of imprint. That's your sixth man of the year. But from the Knicks side, you know, Mikal Bridges, who's been fantastic the first two games, he's 1 of 5. So the two guys that you'd banked on to be huge for you in the first two games didn't bring it this time, right? With Karl Anthony Towns, finishes with 11 and 8. Brunson had as many turnovers as he had assists, which is, you know, for the team as a whole, 18 assists against 13 turnovers, when your hallmark has been moving the ball and finding the open man. Tonight just did not happen at home. Now, to their credit, at least externally, they've said all the right things. So it's not on them, like, you know, it's in their heads of that they had these commanding lead. But certainly the narrative around them became that. So the poison pens are going to be out, no question about it, over the pomp and circumstance and the pageantry of what this game became and the final result.
0: I mean, look, this has been my worst fear coming true. Right. Because of all the things, you're not going to win without this. And I mean, now the Spurs have confidence. They feel like they know how to defend the Knicks. Look, I hope the Knicks learned a lot from this and they were able to, okay, if Wemby is going to stay down low, they need to do that to keep him in the game, to keep him engaged, to keep him as full of stamina as possible, because popping out and taking a lot of threes, clearly that got to him at the end of games. But I mean, this is three games of, I've not seen Brunson. I mean, you get peaks here and there. You get little snippets of, oh, this is the guy he's been throughout his career. But but overall, he's just not there. And you're asking the Knicks and some of these other players, like you had a night from Jose Alvarado and Jordan Clarkson off the bench. That's as good as you're going to get. Right, it's as good as you're going to get.
1: Yeah, and Clarkson had 10 points in his 13 played.
0: I mean, the best Knicks minutes tonight were when he wasn't on the floor, and that's really something to say. That's really something to say.
1: Well, ball movement and sometimes, and this goes back to some of those terrible Caitlin Clark takes that we've talked about, right? So they're better without her. Here, yes, for stretches that was the case, and he's a guy that, and look, Rick Brunson doesn't help matters by being as chesty as he gets every time anybody comes near Jalen. But there's something to be everybody's expecting him to put the cape on. So there were a number of bad possessions today and shot selections where it's like, all right, it's a little forced, right? But it's a shot he's made before, so you can't fault him for taking it. But there are some nights where you realize, all right, it's not dropping, and you might have to go to plan B. And for tonight, that was certainly the case. He finishes 11 of 25 from the field, including that big fourth quarter as we talked to, 7 of 8 from the foul line. But, yeah, just an uneven performance. You're still in the game, right? It's the same message that you had if you were the Spurs and the way they talked after the first two games of, well, we had an opportunity. And for the Knicks, that's the talking point coming out of here. You got punched in the mouth, but you were still there at the end, right? That first quarter, Spurs couldn't miss a shot. They did anything they wanted. Then the Knicks fought back in that second quarter, and we got ourselves a heavyweight battle, and it comes down to these final couple of possessions, which is all you and I can ask for as radio hosts. You, as a fan, I want to make sure we put a monitor on you.
0: Time to find out what's trending right now in the wide world of sports from Special Delivery. Steve DeSager. SD, what do you got?
7: Game 3 to San Antonio at New York tonight. 115-111. Knicks lead in the best of 7. 2-1 now. New York will host Game 4 Wednesday. We now know there will be a Game 5 Saturday in San Antonio. Victor Wembanyama was good from the start on Spurs Radio.
8: Wembanyama down low, lays it up and in. Count the basket and the foul.
9: He's been a lot more aggressive, taking the ball in the paint area to start off.
7: 32 points eventually, 6 assists, and only 1 turnover tonight as well. He is the second youngest player in NBA history with a game of 35-5 in a finals, behind only Magic Johnson. Jalen Brunson, 32 points in defeat. The Knicks had outscored him by 18 in the second quarter. 42-point second quarter to take the halftime lead. Spurs win on the road. That ends the Knicks' 13-game winning streak in this postseason. The Atlanta Hawks gave coach Quinn Snyder a multi-year contract extension. In the WNBA's late game at Las Vegas, Asia Wilson has 29 points in early fourth quarter. Vegas leads 72-62 over Seattle. New York, a winner at Connecticut, 89-80, 28 points for Breonna Stewart. And Indiana won at Washington, 78-76, Caitlin Clark, the game-winning three-pointer. A judge in Texas gave Texas Tech quarterback Brendan Sorsby an injunction to play this season. He had been ineligible after gambling. The NCAA has already appealed. In fact, Georgia, for one, has instructed its coaches not to schedule Texas Tech in any sport now. Nebraska and the Big Ten will be discussing doing that as well. To late-night baseball, the Angels' home game against Houston, it's a 3-3 tie in the bottom of the seventh. Cincinnati's tied at San Diego 2-2 in the bottom of the seventh. And the Nationals are tied 1-1 at San Francisco, bottom of the eighth. There is a game in Las Vegas. The A's are ahead 8-5 over the Brewers. That's only bottom of the fifth inning. Tampa Bay and the Yankees each won tonight. And Alabama and Oklahoma finished up games with victories today to advance to the College World Series. It'll be Alabama versus Oklahoma. Opener for each on Saturday. Back to you.
0: Thank you, Steve-O. Coming up next, you know, I normally say, I always say I love being right, right? I love being right.
1: Usually.
0: We're going to talk about a player from tonight's Game 3 that I was so right about, and I hate the fact that I was right about it.
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9: Fox Sports Radio, the Jason Smith Show with my best friend Mike Harmon. Sometimes I hate being right. Nah. It's good for the show. It was on April 19th, 2024. I always have to go back to the absolute proof that's out there because, you know, shows we do, they come and go in the ether. Yeah. But we were previewing the NBA draft. And we're coming off the NCAA tournament 2024.
10: Mm-hmm.
9: I told you the guy I would take number one overall in the draft, without a doubt, was Steph Castle.
10: 100%. He was the guy.
9: I said, call me crazy, but the guy I want in the NBA draft more than anyone is Steph Castle. He does it all. Terrific supplementary offensive player, outstanding defender, could be a better, different kind of OG Anunoby. He's the guy I'm most sure will be a great NBA player on both ends immediately. And Steph Castle has been terrific. Tonight, his best game in the biggest moment for the Spurs, because when things were a little weird for them and the Knicks had cut into their lead and taken the lead, Castle getting to the hoop basically every single time he had the ball was absolutely huge. He finishes with 23 points, 5 rebounds, 5 assists, and he hits the big three when things were getting a little weird, a little wiggly for the Spurs in the final minute. With the shot clock running down, Castle's open. It's a desperation three. I had flashbacks to Nembhard's three against the Knicks a couple of years ago. He hits the three to push the lead back out to 2 possessions, and that was it for the Knicks. Steph Castle has been terrific, and he went 4th overall in the draft. I hate being right, but it proves to me, number one, that I could be an NBA GM. You know, so I is that.
10: Oh,
9: that,
10: well, I mean, you always have to keep that open.
9: Listen, would you rather have Reese Shea? Would you rather have Alex Saar? Would you rather have Reed Shepard? Would you rather have Steph Castle? Those are your choices you could have had. Those are your choices.
10: Well, here's the problem, though. I mean, you got big guy. Shepard's been pretty good, but clearly not that guy. But it's the plan and who.

0: Houston, where he kind of gets lost because you've got the veterans that to go to the forefront. Not to make excuses, but he might turn out okay. But you always choose size. But Castle was obviously the most battle-tested guy coming in that we've gotten to see quite a lot of. The Zapruder film on Ricochet and Saar, I really couldn't speak to too much. But it's appropriate that it's everything rolls through France there. Number one, number two, and obviously Wembanyama.
1: Wemby was terrific. And but it's a game I expect from Wemby.
0: No, but that's it. You expected him to be aggressive. You expected him to be a bigger deal. For Steph Castle, on both ends of the court, he's a menace.
1: The man's a menace. All of a sudden you went Caddyshack. The man's a menace. The man's a menace. Wemby tonight, 30 points, 8-6. It was a really good Wemby night. Not quite Hulk Wemby, but also not quite far removed from it.
0: He got out of the gate strong, yes. Which is something he has done, right?
1: And again, we talked about him getting the ball near the basket and taking his shot attempts, not settling for 15-footers and jumpers. I think, you know, looking back at that shot he took at the end of game three, was like a game two, okay, I took a 15-footer, right? What was I doing there? Why don't I try to get to the basket and get there and try to, I can go to the free throw line and I could potentially win the game. Like tonight, I expected this night from Wemby. But Steph Castle, like, he went from early on in the playoffs where he was a turnover machine. And when he had to play when De'Aaron Fox got hurt, and I said, man, you can't survive like this, right? You can't survive with Steph Castle playing point guard like this when he's a triple-double every night, but that third triple-double is turnovers, right? You can't survive that way. And now you've seen with the disappearing De'Aaron Fox, who did hit a big shot in the lane. He did. But he's been invisible, basically, and Steph Castle has been the workhorse guard both ends of the floor. He's been able to keep Jalen Brunson at bay, too. Like, right now, you could say, if you were looking for the Spurs MVP of the series, I can make a great case that Castle's been your MVP.
0: No,
1: so far
0: I think you're right. Right, if you're going to go off the grid, because even as we got into the game today, despite the brilliance from Cat, he was still second on the board. I'm showing you sitting here in the studio. You can't. Well, you can see it when you see the YouTube clip. But Jason and I'm showing him the cluster of Castle. It's all under the basket. Mm-hmm. You got a couple of jump shots. Fine, whatever. But getting to the basket, creating chaos, creating ultimate space is what you're also doing, giving those shooters some opportunity later on in the game.
1: I mean, look, he was terrific tonight. I give the Spurs a lot of credit. I know you're saying right now, boy, Jason, you sound pretty calm. Like, yeah, no, there's the inner me where I'm sure if you could take the temperature of my blood, it's really hot. But I got to be honest, we'll get to this coming up next. I don't feel nearly as bad as I thought I would with the Spurs winning game three. Because I asked myself that before. I go, do the Spurs win game three? How am I going to feel? I'm like, all right, depends how the game goes. And honestly, even though there's a lot of things went wrong for the Knicks tonight, and Jalen Brunson's at the top of that list, I feel okay about where we are going into game four.
0: There you go. Add how about a Fresca at Swollen Dome. Bring it.
1: Why? We'll tell you next. Fox. We are Fox
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15: The New York Knicks just suffered their first loss in 46 days. The Spurs won at New York tonight, 115-111, 32 points for Victor Wembanyama. This was Game 3 of the NBA Finals. The Knicks will host Game 4 on Wednesday. We now know there will be a Game 5 this Saturday in San Antonio. Right now, the Knicks lead in the series, 2-1. The Knicks had won 13 straight. Their previous loss was over a month and a half ago. It was at Atlanta, and the Hawks today gave coach Quinn Snyder a multi-year contract extension. In the late WNBA game in Vegas, Asia Wilson, 34 points. Her team is up under 2 minutes to go, 98-84 over Seattle. And there's a Major League Baseball game in Vegas right now with the A's at their AAA team stadium, leading 8-5 over the Brewers, bottom of the sixth. Tampa Bay and the Yankees each won. I'm Steve DeSager.
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16: 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Again, just search Jason Smith and Mike Harmon wherever you get your podcast. You'll find today's full show and a best of version posted right after we get off the air. Now, before we get to, we're going to bring you Mike Brown, Knicks head coach, who had some really big stuff to say just seconds ago in his post game. But let me just say this first of all, right?
15: Okay. Because people are trying to check in on you right now.
16: No, I'm just going to say this because this is the number one thing I want to say. Knicks lose tonight, Monday night.
1: Yippee!
16: Game.
15: Wow. 115-111.
16: Mary Mac. Game four is Wednesday. Now, as you know, it's a Jason Smith Show with Mike Harmon. Steve DeSager is on updates. Ian Roddy producing tonight. Justin Frostberg producing from home.
15: Yeah, yeah.
16: Mary Mac running things on the board. Brandon and Julian editing, doing a great job. Getting all stuff so you can hear guys like Mike Brown talk, everything else mm-hmm. while editing. All of you, I don't know what the schedule says. None of you are working on Wednesday.
1: No.
16: Not one of you is coming back to work on Wednesday. If you're off, great. Keep the day off. It's awesome. If you're scheduled to work, you ain't working this shift. You're not on this show. You're somewhere else during the day. I don't care what it is. You're trying to find out who ate my wings from the other day. Whatever you're working, not on this shift. Not on this shift.
15: First reference for that in a while. The case is unsolved.
16: I want winners. I need winners on my team.
1: Aww.
16: Winners who can bring the Knicks a win, not people who are playing French music for Wemby. You don't think I didn't hear that, Mary Mac, last hour? Okay.
1: Can I teach you some French right
16: all
1: now?
16: All of you. Oh, I got some French
1: you
16: for you.
1: You can say,
16: oh.
1: Je suis loser.
16: Would you like to hear some French? I can speak French.
1: Je suis loser.
16: I can speak. So all of
15: I can sing Sweet Lady Marmalade.
16: Consider Wednesday you all have off, or you're going to be reassigned and other people are going to be working on this show. No, that is muy possible. Yeah, see, there you go. It's pretty good, wasn't it? Yeah, it's pretty good. It's pretty good.
1: Tu no parles français.
16: Yeah. DeSager, I think, is off on Wednesday. All right, so you're good. Ian, sorry, you're losing hours this week. Mary, you're losing hours this week. Brandon's losing hours this week.
15: And you fired them.
16: Julian, who just started tonight. No, he's fired. He's fired. I mean, his first day, the Knicks lose. No, he's done.
15: That is tough.
16: He's absolutely done. He's a nice guy, too. I met him.
15: No,
16: hey,
15: really?
16: He was excited.
15: Sweetheart of a guy. Welcome in. Very excited. Yeah.
16: Guy's done. And you can have off, too.
15: How about Friday?
16: I can't. No, you're switching Friday to Wednesday.
15: No, I can't. My kid graduates Friday.
16: I don't care. You can have graduation on Wednesday.
15: I'm going to celebrate Wednesday night, too.
16: You go Wednesday instead. Because game five.
15: Because I've been here for all the wins, you understand.
16: But it's what have you done for me lately? And you've done nothing.
15: I just bought you a snack.
16: You did buy me a snack. That is good. You did buy me a snack tonight.
15: If we could have figured it out, maybe we'd buy more snack. But we don't have anybody to run.
16: But I can't cut it up any differently. You were here tonight. Tonight was bad. You're taking a day off this week anyway. Game five.
15: My name's on the show.
16: It's in
15: really small letters, and I got a font problem.
16: It doesn't matter. You have a day. You change Friday to Wednesday. You tell Maddie, I'm sorry. I'll zoom
15: she
16: in.
15: She doesn't want to go anyway.
16: Okay,
15: I mean, we know that. We have established
16: then?
15: That in the past.
16: Yeah, okay. That's a different conversation. But
15: my kid's great.
16: I mean,
15: whatever. I don't want to sit here
16: so
15: for
16: it's
15: 2 hours.
16: It's really not that big a deal.
15: No, it is, because there's family showing up and stuff.
16: No, but they show up. They can show up on Wednesday.
15: No, they are coming into town. Wednesday, but not till late.
16: So here's the thing. You're not really telling me you're inconvenienced by
15: this. I'm inconvenienced.
16: No, you're not at all.
15: Because I'm going to be here for game
16: four. Not at all. No, you're not at all inconvenienced.
15: I'll be here on my perch like the Raven.
16: You are not inconvenienced. You're not. You got your family coming in. She doesn't want to go anyway. You don't want to go.
15: No, I love it.
16: No.
15: It's all the kids I've watched grow up that I used to pound the hoods of cars to make sure they got to school safely as people drove into the crosswalks.
16: They're all graduating
15: and off to great things.
16: If I have to be here myself to make sure I get on the air and do Mary's job and host and do the updates.
1: You have to be able to speak French to do my job.
15: Well, see, I've also argued that we need to learn how to do that just in case, you know, there is the nuclear option and folks just decide because it's the Knicks, they don't want to show up.
16: I can do everything.
15: Because there is that part of things that we always have to be careful of.
16: I'll come in for a special training session tomorrow. They show me what to do to get me on the air.
15: Don't hit the shiny red button.
16: I'll be able to do the update. Well, Steve's off, so it's okay. So he's not. If he was, I mean, he'd be off anyway. but anyway, so I could do all of this stuff. I can go, I'll go in, they'll show me how to edit and put my stuff, or other people can do different things. There's other people.
15: I don't know that software. I know other software.
16: There's, I think there's two other people that work here that are going to have out. So I think we can, I think it'd be okay. Yeah. But everybody.
15: Because you can't threaten to fire everybody. It's not good for morale because it's behind the scenes.
16: Yeah.
15: I don't mean to pull the curtain back too, but yeah. Now you're saying, you're magnanimous. Yay, you get Wednesday off, go to a concert, go see a movie. Yeah, no. You what you
16: go see Back Rooms on Wednesday. Take your family to go see Back Rooms. Go see Obsession. Everybody's seeing Obsession.
15: I saw He-Man.
16: They made Obsession for like $8 and it's making like Titanic money. It's like $500 million.
15: Is it wrong that I have absolutely no desire to see it?
16: Zero. I don't think it's wrong.
15: Like we've hit an era with a lot of these movies where I'm like, I'm glad it's making money. I'm glad there's people going to a theater. That was my experience when I saw He-Man. Right? There were a ton of people in our theater and across the AMC that I was at buying their popcorn buckets, you know, the $80 Castle Grayskull, all of the swords and everything else. But then they were standing in line for drinks at MacGuffin, sitting at the tables, chatting it up.
16: I'll take swords for $500, please. So again, big changes. Wednesday is going to change. Big Mike, who does the scheduling. Yeah, I'll call you in the morning. We're full. This is full line change. It's like
15: full hockey change.
16: This is a full change, right? Defense and forwards are all coming off at the same time. Completely new sets coming
15: on.
16: I'll see
15: who replaces me because I'll see my worth then, huh?
16: Wow. Meanwhile, going into game four, I know what the big conversation's going to be. Because Mike Brown, Knicks head coach, just sounded off the warning bell. I want people to know about how he felt about the officiating in the second half of game three. Well, we talked about Wemby getting to the free throw line a bunch. Mike Brown was not happy, and in his post-game press conference, he was not having it.
2: If we play game four, and in the second half, they get 24 free throw attempts to our 8, and maybe we were fouling. Maybe we were fouling, but they fouled too. Cat gets the ball off a loose ball rebound, and he shoots it, and he gets whacked across the arm, and they hit the ball, and it goes out of bounds on the baseline. There's no foul. There were opportunities for fouls to be called to at least try to even the free throws out. To go 24 free throw attempts in a second half, that's 48 for the game if you think about it the way that they called that second half, compared to 8. All the shots we took, we got fouled 4 times, roughly, for 8 free throw attempts. Again, I don't complain much. I never thought I'd see that in an NBA Finals game. And I saw it tonight. That's tough to overcome when you're playing against a great team.
16: So there's Mike Brown talking about the officiating second half. Two things on it, right? Number one, I knew how the game was going to be officiated when in the first half, Victor Wembanyama shoves Jalen Brunson to the floor, which should have been a flagrant foul, but goes uncalled. Like right then I knew, okay, because I understand the Knicks won the first two games in San Antonio. The NBA knows who they're sending.
15: Oh, no, to game three. No.
16: Look, it's part of, I get it, right? I get it. Everything is, I understand that's part of what was going to be. I understood that tonight it wasn't going to be, hey, the Knicks get to show up and it's a coronation. No. Hey, they won the first two games in San Antonio. So wait, things are going to be a little bit different officiating wise. So I get that, right? I'm not upset about that. I'm also not upset about Mike Brown, what he did. In fact, I think it's really smart because yes, on the surface, it's, here's Mike Brown complaining about the officiating and not getting to the free throw line a lot. And yes, certainly there were times I go, wow, Wemby's at the free throw line here. Cat's not at the free throw line here. But mainly what Mike Brown has done is he has done what all good coaches do. And even Rick Carlisle, who makes a big a career or cottage industry out of it, is that when coaches know I need to take the heat for my team, they do it. The good coaches know. And coming off of this game, this was supposed to be a game where the Knicks were coming in. They won 2 games in San Antonio. It's the first Knicks Finals game in 27 years. Tickets are $1 million a piece. Standing room, $500,000 a piece. And the Knicks lose. Where are they at mentally? Where is Jalen Brunson at mentally? Because he was terrible. Karl Anthony Towns had a bad game. And now he has stood up and said, okay, I'll take the heat now. We'll talk about the officiating. So now the officiating is going to be a conversation for the next 48 hours, and he's going to keep the heat off of the players and on him. It's what great coaches do, and coaches know when to play. You can't play that card all the time, right? And Mike Brown hasn't had to worry about that so far this postseason because the Knicks have gone, for four of the last two series. And now they win the first two games. But it's so smart to do it now because now he has put this on him. He'll talk about it tomorrow. If he gets fined by the league, hey, I'll take the fine. I said what I said. And now the focus on Mike Brown and the officiating. And it also is gamesmanship now. Hey, we're not just going to let you come in here and call the game however you want to. We see the game maybe called a little bit differently in game four. So Mike Brown is accomplishing a couple of things here. In one, he's playing gamesmanship and he's putting the officiating out there to be dissected. And two, he's putting the pressure on himself and keeping it off of the Knicks, which is a really, really smart thing.
3: Well, one of the things he's done brilliantly over the course of this playoff run and towards the latter part of the season when they started their surge once again after that rough period around the trade deadline was that he has really been great at speaking to where he cut his teeth, guys he learned under, tactics he learned, Popovich, Steve Kerr.
16: You sounded like Yoda there a little bit. Tactics he learned, things he knew.
3: Well, I am wise Yoda beyond right there. My years. I may actually be 800 years old. You don't know.
16: But when be the ball in the post, free throw line you will go to.
3: But I get tired like Grogu if I expend too much energy. Anyway, the point being that this is what you do. You put it out into the ether, right? Put it out into the atmosphere and let folks start writing their columns going back. I was surprised he didn't come up with a couple of specific examples. Like he did one, thought he would have three or four more that his staff would have put together before he went to the podium, including that Wembanyama play, by the way, because that's the most egregious, right? A lot of bodying up for the night. 23 fouls called against the Knicks, 21 against the Spurs. No big disparity. Wembanyama, 8 of 9 from the free throw line. Anunoby was 7 of 9.
16: Mm-hmm.
3: Brunson got there 8 times.
16: Yeah. I mean, I don't know
3: that great disparity.
16: No, but I don't know that you're not getting this being that big of attention if not for it, because that's a big play where Wemby clearly, we knew how Wemby was going to be officiated tonight by that first call.
3: But I would have highlighted.
16: That's a fastball down the middle.
3: Space.
16: Yeah. Yeah, but again, he's playing more about getting to the free throw line and making sure that you know, when his team needs to get to the free throw line just like that, that his guys are getting up, because now who knows Karl Anthony Towns' confidence coming off this game was, you know, he was the MVP through the first two games. We talked about it right after. So I get exactly what he's doing and I understand and I fully support this because that's what the best coaches do. I know that sometimes you don't want to complain about the officiating and you had to be held back complaining about the officiating in game one.
3: But to game one, Rick Brunson had to stop him.
16: Yeah, but this is where you do it now. After a loss, okay, right? After a loss, we got to talk about it. Now we got to even it out, right? Because look, we watched Rick Carlisle do it 2 years ago when the Knicks won the first two games in the East Finals over the Pacers. And he says, I would hope that the NBA doesn't want to call it in favor of the big market teams getting to the NBA finals. Like, stop complaining. But hey, it's what he did. I put the attention on me. I took the heat away from my team. We go back. We won those two games. We went back. We won the series. So yeah. So Mike Brown is kind of doing an all encompassing thing here with what he's doing. And I get it. Right. And
3: if I'm the officials, I come back though. And after I rewatch this tape, I'd listen to what we said through the entirety of the game. They did a terrible job for both sides.
16: Yeah.
3: There was no consistency as to how they called this game at any point. You got bodies flying. You got guys getting ready to throw bows with each other. And the only thing that's saying, oh, the ball's back in play. Right? Number of dead ball opportunities where guys are staring each other down and it's seconds from going to hell.
16: Exit out by DeFresca. Exit Swollen Dome. Jason Smith, Mike Harmon live from the Fox Sports Radio studios. Coming up next, Fox Sports 1 NBA insider Rick Bucher stops by. Does he see trouble for the Knicks and opening for the Spurs? Keep it right here. Jason and Mike. Fox Sports Radio.
3: Popping them on the head.
16: Let me see how many French songs you actually have, Mary Mac, for the rest of the show. Let me see how many you have. 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
1: Qui dit étude, dit travail. Qui dit taf, te dit l'étude.
0: As long as all these words are allowed to be said, no matter what language they're in, Mary. Just as long as
2: it's...
0: Okay. Spurs over the Knicks, we have an NBA Finals. 115-111. Now 2-1 headed to Game 4, and joining us now on the hotline to break it all down, nobody better. Fox Sports 1 NBA insider extraordinaire. Follow him on Twitter, at Rick Bucher, the On the Ball podcast. Rick, what's happening, man? Happy Monday night.
3: Happy, is it? Is
0: well,
3: it a happy Monday?
0: For other people it is, not for me, but for other people it is, so it's still a happy Monday.
3: I don't know. I think everybody's feeling it outside of San Antonio. I think everybody's feeling the pain. I would take that back. We do have much more of an interesting series now, so I think everybody who's just a general basketball fan is appreciating the fact that there is going to be some intrigue when it comes to this. Anybody who doesn't have a vested interest, anybody whose initials aren't JS, essentially, I think, is feeling good. By the way, were you guys just playing a French song?
4: Yeah.
3: Were those French lyrics coming
4: in? Yes. Barry's having a little fun at Jason's expense. As you First can fan speaks French.
0: As you can imagine, Rick, some people are happy to see the Knicks lose and want to let me know about it. So that's kind of how it goes.
3: Well, I will say the hype was so over the top that in terms of this game and the madness of Madison Square Garden and how, you know, if the Spurs couldn't beat them in San Antonio and the roof was going to come off of Madison Square Garden. I think that all of that happened, but I think it had a bigger effect on the Knicks than it had on the Spurs. Obviously by the way they started the game. They looked overwhelmed for the first time in this series. Now, do I still think that the Knicks are going to win the series as of right now? Yes, I do. We saw once again San Antonio in the final minute or two when it came to closing it out. They got the Stephon Castle three, which was huge, but that was really kind of pulling something out of the air. And I don't know that that is going to be enough to win three more games. Their execution at the end of the games and overall was much, much better. They didn't play too fast for the better part of the game. Wemby wasn't sitting outside the better part of the game. They found ways to get him the ball near the bucket. They made a lot of nice adjustments. But I feel as if the Knicks will settle in game four, and we obviously know what they can do on the road. So it sounds like I'm trumpeting the Knicks horn, but I feel like that needs to be done at this point, so that we don't go too far the other way. This has been a competitive series throughout the first three games, and San Antonio did what it needed to do to win this game. They haven't convinced me yet that their youth isn't going to bite them once again before all is said and done.
0: Now, the thing is, though, because we'll get to the Spurs, but the one thing that gets me that I think, okay, because I feel good about game four, too, for the Knicks, but the thing that gets me is outside of the fourth quarter of game one, Rick, Jalen Brunson has been bad. He has not been good. He has not been able to find a way past the different defensive alignments that the Spurs have thrown at them, whether it's Steph Castle hand-checking him into oblivion. One game, okay. Two games, well, all right, we're up 2-0, we're going back to New York. No, now three games in a row, that's a trend. And if there's anything that I'm worried about, it's that, boy, have the Spurs figured out, hey, we have the Knicks' best player locked down, and as long as we can stop Cat and these other guys from going nuts, hey, we can come back and win this series. That's the biggest thing that concerns me going forward.
3: Well, he did have 32, so I don't know if I'd go so far as to say that they're locking him down. But they are making the game very, very hard on him. Harder, I would say, than people necessarily expected. But this is the San Antonio defense, and they do have multiple 6'5", 6'6", guys that they can put on him. And the way they're allowing teams to be physical at this point, it is making the game hard on him. This goes back to sort of a general belief that, and I think Becky Hammon she was only the most recent or biggest name to say it, is that, can you win when your best player is the size of a Jalen Brunson that doesn't, that has to work as hard as he has to be able to get the shots that, that he needs to get. And this is going to be a referendum on whether that, that belief, that feeling, general feeling, ultimately holds true. Obviously Steph Curry was an exception to the rule, but you had so much talent around him, and a unique guy in the way that he scores. It's that there is cause for wondering, can Jalen Brunson, do the Knicks at this point really have an advantage in the better closer? I still think they have an advantage in overall better execution, more playoff experience, but it may not be Jalen the one that ultimately is getting done. Let's not forget, in game three, he hit a couple of key shots, but it was really Mikal Bridges who was initiating all of the offense down the stretch. I think they were doing that for a reason, because when Jalen had the ball, they were able to trap him or pin him against the sideline, make it really difficult for him to get a shot. Ultimately, they had to take him off the ball in order to find ways for him to get a look.
4: And since Bridges wasn't hitting anything, you might as well initiate so he passes it off. We got more on the officiating as a whole. But for Wembanyama, right, he got his points, yep, and he started fast, right? Three straight dunks, yep, to get things started. The play, yep, Jason and I are still incredulous, that really didn't get much look in game, was the shove down of Brunson.
3: Yeah.
4: Is he going to start to get a reputation as a bit of a hothead and dirty player?
3: You know, I'm not going to go that far. I'm not going to go that far simply because I know that the people want to jump to that. But you know, we want to jump to everything in this day and age. I think I saw somebody online was calling him a hypocrite. Look, the secret to playing Wemby is to be really physical with him,
4: mm-hmm,
3: and to get into him and to hold him and to grab him. And Jalen Brunson was up underneath him. And was it a foul? Was it a flagrant? Should it have been called? Absolutely. I thought the refs were kind of uneven in this game in terms of they were letting a lot go. And then there were a couple calls they made where I was like, that's not really consistent with the way you called it last quarter. And I think they completely missed that play. And so, and again, this is my thing when it comes to instant replay. The guys in the instant replay center in Secaucus saw what all of us saw. There's no reason that you can't have the lead referee with an earpiece and have Secaucus say, hey, next break, we need to look at this. And when we need to make a call or get them to stop immediately and say, hey, you guys missed something. We saw it. Let's get this right. Because if you're going to use instant replay, if you're going to have the replay center in Secaucus, you're going to have the technology and the idea is we want to get it right, then use it to get it right. Don't have mechanisms in the game where you go, well, we weren't allowed to replay that. We weren't allowed to go look at that. We weren't allowed to make that call. It's like, Either use it effectively or don't bother using it, because all of America can see what wasn't called and we feel like the game is now not being adjudicated fairly as a result of that.
0: So right now, Mike Brown is listening to you talk going, yeah, let me write down everything he says so I can make sure to say that in my press conference tomorrow. He spent a lot of time talking about the 24 free throws the Spurs had in the second half versus the Knicks. And look, I love what Mike Brown did. I'm going to put the pressure on myself coming off this game with what we faced in game three in the finals. Maybe it's good for me to grab the pressure, play a little bit of gamesmanship here, yep, with the officiating. Did you see the same kind of things in the second half as far as the officiating goes from Mike Brown, or are you on the other side of it?
3: No, I honestly thought that the Spurs were the more aggressive team. Their guards were more aggressive in terms of getting into the paint and attacking. I thought they just did that more consistently and more effectively. Stephon Castle's ability to draw contact and finish is as good as anybody in the league. And this is where... So you have a couple guys who have length, you know, a Landry Shamet and a Mikal Bridges. But this is the this is the downside of what they have, which is they're not as strong and stocky as the Spurs guards outside of De'Aaron Fox. And so I think when they get inside, they don't feel as comfortable taking that contact and trying to finish. And this is, again, this is sort of what I love about best of seven series, particularly against two fairly evenly matched teams, is that you just see the back and forth of little things of each side taking advantage of a little element that they have that the other side doesn't, figure out how to impose that, and that ends up getting them a win. And we get this seesaw that is just a fascinating sort of chess match in terms of who's going to win the series. So I thought there was an uneven whistle. I didn't think it was a great job by the officials overall, but I didn't see it as tipping in one direction or the other. I think there were some missed calls in both ways. Jose Alvarado, he's a little bit, he's the defensive version of Austin Reeves. Like, I can't believe that Austin Reeves gets the offensive respect that he does to get calls. And I'm surprised at how Jose Alvarado isn't called for more fouls for some of the antics and some of the tricks that he pulls. So, that alone, what Jose was allowed to do alone to me, would balance the scales.
4: Well, and then we had one more sequence down the stretch where, you know, Mike Brown, who's been brilliant, we were just in real time, Rick, going through on the you're up five, Spurs have the ball. It's 3-point game. Spurs get the ball, and instead of the foul, and De'Aaron Fox has it at an ISO, and I just laughed, and I said to Jason, it's like, well, maybe he's just waiting for De'Aaron Fox to have another terrible shot.
3: Yeah.
4: And then he actually hit one.
3: Yeah. Yeah.
4: It was like I punched Jason in the face in the moment, the way he looked at me.
0: Yeah, I thought they would extend the game there, Rick. A 3-point lead with the ball with 30 seconds to go. Get them to the line and extend the game a little bit.
3: Yep. No, I saw the same thing coming. I saw the Spurs going to the free throw line, making one of two, it being a 3-point lead. If I have that right. And then the Knicks hitting a three and tying it up. Wherever point we were when the Spurs were up two, I was expecting that the Knicks were going to make some play in order to either salvage the game or push it to overtime. And they had their opportunities. But ultimately, couldn't get it done. De'Aaron Fox, this was the best I think that he's played, certainly in the series. It's the best that he's looked. He still wasn't hitting shots well. I mean, he was 0 for 5 on threes. Mm-hmm. I almost like, if I'm on the Spurs and he shoots a three, I'm either getting back on defense or I'm diving for the offensive rebound. I'm figuring out where it's going to go because it's not going in the hoop. I know that. That's a foregone conclusion. So, now we'll see. Can De'Aaron Fox replicate this? I mean, this is the beauty of it, right? We got Landry Shamet had an awful game. De'Aaron Fox had a better game. They're figuring out how much can we give Dylan Harper? Can we give him a little bit more? Stephon Castle played great, still had some live turnovers and some dumb fouls, but overall was very effective. I mean, this is the way this series should go. It as much as I know Jason wanted a sweep by the Knicks, the balance of these two teams, this deserves to be a 6 or 7 game series if both teams play up to their potential.
0: Hey, Rick, I said Knicks in 5. I'm feeling okay. All right, I said
3: you
0: Knicks
3: are.
0: In 5. Yes, okay. I'm feeling okay. Yeah,
4: he's a little twitchy at the moment, but he'll be okay.
3: I was just going to say, it sounded like someone who's like kind of scratching their neck nervously going, yeah, hey, I'm fine. I'm all right. That's what that sounded like. With not being able to see you, that's what it sounded like.
4: The hands are folded in a prayer position, Rick, as he's praised to the basketball gods.
3: was it Bubble? What's the guy from The Wire?
0: Bubbles?
3: Bubbles.
0: From The Wire? Yeah. With the hats? Yeah. With the hats on him? Yeah, okay.
3: Yeah. That's who he sounded like. No, I'm all right. I'm all right. Yeah, we're good.
0: All right. All right, very good. I've never been compared to Bubbles.
4: That was a good reference,
0: Andre
4: though.
0: Andre Royo, sure. Yeah. No, Bubbles is good. I mean, I'd rather be Omar.
4: Of course you would.
0: Or, you know.
3: Who wouldn't?
0: PK, or McNulty or Bunk, you know? Yeah.
3: Hey, Friday night, you were Omar. Tonight, you're Bubbles.
4: Well played, Rick.
0: He's Rick Bucher. He's on Twitter at Rick Bucher. The On the Ball podcast. Don't forget Coachable, the book. It is there. The link in Rick's Twitter page as well there. Rick, as always, buddy, appreciate it. We'll talk to you after game four.
3: Sounds good.
4: See you, buddy. Thanks.
0: Right. I didn't know Rick was a Wire fan.
4: How about that?
0: Nice. How about that? Yeah.
4: That's our guy. He fits right in, man.
0: He's going to put the hat on the guy. Oh, okay. All right. Time now to find out what's trending in the wide world of sports from Special Delivery. Steve DeSager, SD, what do you got for us?
2: Well, the San Antonio Spurs are trying to become the first team to win an NBA Finals after losing the first two games at home. They're down 2-1 now after a victory at New York, 115-111, despite 32 points from Jalen Brunson, who did have 5 assists. 5 turnovers, 5 fouls. The Knicks had rallied against the Spurs from double digits down to beat them 4 different times this season, including the NBA Cup final in Vegas in December. Could not finish off the game tonight. Got close, lost by 4. Remember the first two games of this series, the Knicks were trailing in the final 2 minutes of the fourth quarter and won each contest. So now for the second time ever, we have an NBA Finals where the road team has won the first 3 games in a row. That had only happened before in 1993 with Jordan and the Bulls against Charles Barkley and the Suns. Speaking of Barkley, you played the Mike Brown comments about the officiating tonight in New York. The Inside the NBA crew had a response to that about the officiating on postgame.
5: Talking about how many free throw attempts in a half that they got.
6: Well, he should stop that we didn't play well.
2: Charles Barkley on the postgame show. Victor Wembanyama with 32 points, 6 assists, 1 turnover. To be that young and have a 30-point game in a finals, well, still Magic Johnson, the youngest to do so. His rookie year, the clincher at Philadelphia, he had 42, and he wasn't yet 21 years old. Alvin Adams, Phoenix Suns, 1976, not yet 22. He had a 30-point game in the finals against the Celtics. Wembanyama is 22 years old, 32 points in New York tonight. As for what's coming up, Game 4 in New York on Wednesday, and there will be a Game 5 this Saturday in San Antonio. The Knicks had won 13 straight. Their last loss was over a month and a half ago at Atlanta. The Hawks today gave coach Quinn Snyder a multi-year contract extension. In the WNBA's late game at Las Vegas, Aces 101-91 over Seattle, which is 3-10. Asia Wilson, 34 points, 12 rebounds, 9 assists. Indiana's Caitlin Clark with the game-winning three-pointer at Washington, 78-76. Clark with 19 points. New York got 28 from Brianna Stewart in a win at Connecticut, 89-80. Edmonton's Oilers closing in on Mike Babcock, reportedly as the new head coach. The LA Kings' new coach will be Peter Laviolette, who won the Stanley Cup with Carolina 20 years ago. Game 4 of the Stanley Cup final, Carolina in Vegas on Tuesday. A judge in Texas gave Texas Tech quarterback Brendan Sorsby an injunction to play this season. He had been ineligible after gambling. The NCAA has already appealed. Georgia, for one, has instructed its coaches not to schedule Texas Tech in any sport now. The Athletic says the Big Ten, including Nebraska, will discuss doing that as well tomorrow. To Major League Baseball, a late game in Vegas. The A's are holding on 10-8 over the Brewers in the top of the eighth. The Astros holding on bottom of the 10th in Anaheim, 5-4. Leading the Angels. Victories for Washington and San Diego, wins for Seattle and Philadelphia. Tampa Bay beat Boston 3-1. Yankees won on FS1 earlier, a 10-inning victory at Cleveland, 7-5. The Yanks just yesterday had moved into a virtual tie for first in the AL East with the Rays. And congratulations to Alabama and Oklahoma, each advancing to the College World Series, where they will play each other in a first rounder on Saturday. Back to you.
0: Thank you, Steve L. The Jason Smith Show with my best friend, Mike Harmon. So the Knicks lose game 3. You think, oh my goodness, Jason, you're inconsolable. Now, coming up next, I'll tell you why. I have a great feeling about game 4, regardless of whether or not we hear French music or not all night tonight on the show. That's next. 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
7: 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You want to see Harmon's Cavs? 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

0: He had it coming.
1: He gets all those superstar non-calls.
0: So,
1: Spurs win game 3, 115-111.
0: Yeah.
1: You think I feel bad?
0: Yes, you do.
1: I feel crazy.
0: A little bit.
1: This is it. This is awful.
0: You fired everybody.
1: Yeah. Well, no. I didn't fire everybody. I told them all simply that if you work tonight, you're not working Wednesday for game 4.
2: So
1: obviously, you
2: us.
1: Were bad. No, you're just off on Wednesday.
0: No, but off air, like he went soft on air. Off air, he's running around like a tyrant.
1: You're gone.
0: I just met you an hour and a half ago.
1: Blank you.
0: You're gone.
1: Blank you. No. It's just if you work tonight, you're not working Wednesday. I can't have all this bad karma, bad vibes. If you're bad luck, if you're a jinx, if you're a cooler, you're not working Wednesday. You're already off one day this week. You can change that day to Wednesday and be off Wednesday.
0: No.
1: Yeah, you could do that.
0: I don't want to. I show up for big moments.
1: Don't you want the Knicks to win? Don't you want the Knicks to win?
0: I want a 7-game series. I
1: did
0: pick Spurs in 6 before the
1: But here's the thing.
0: The series.
1: Yeah. I honestly got a good feeling about game 4. You look at why the Knicks lost game 3 tonight. Spurs played great, right? They came out right away. They knew we have to play great in the first 7-8 minutes of this game or we're going to get engulfed by the Madison Square Garden crowd.
0: Instead, they shut them up.
1: The Knicks had had 2.5 full days of hearing how great they are, of how winning the first 2 games in San Antonio, the series is over, and how you're going to show up with all this emotion, the first finals game in 27 years in the city. It's the biggest ticket of a sporting event in our lifetimes. Everything's going for $15,000, $20,000, $1 million for charity for 2 courtside seats for game 3 of the NBA finals, right? President Trump is there. How is that going to go? Are they going to allow people in? Are people going to get there for the beginning of the game? There was so much circus going on with game 3 going in. The Knicks had won 13 games in a row.

0: The Spurs win. They kept the Knicks off balance. We saw the strategy the Spurs were going to throw out there, which was keep Wemby close to the basket. Look, we talked about it during the game. Keep him close to the basket. Make sure his energy is good in the final few minutes. And the Spurs win this game. I feel okay about game four because going into game four, it's going to be about basketball. And it's going to be about winning and counteracting what you just saw from San Antonio in game three that got them to win. Look, they won. They had a couple of really fortunate shots at the end. De'Aaron Fox, who was playing terribly, hit a big shot. Steph Castle hit a miracle three with the shot clock running out. So, okay. I feel okay about the way the Knicks lost. I feel okay about it, and I feel with all the pageantry coming in, it almost felt like it was inevitable that they're not going to have their big, they're not going to come out and score, outscore the Spurs 25-4 in the first 4 minutes and run away with the game. Spurs came out. Wemby got 8 points in the first 3 minutes. They were winning. They were winning big right away. The Knicks fought back at the end of the first half. But overall, I'm okay with how the Knicks lost. I have a good feeling about game four that Jalen Brunson's going to figure out a way to get him on track for game four. They have to because he's been terrible the first three games. But overall, with everything going on going into game three, I feel like the circus is behind them now and it can be about the basketball. We let the Spurs back in the series and I have a good feeling about game four.
1: Well, I think we go back to games one and two. They weren't exactly run over victories by the Knicks. I mean, as much as the pageantry and the parade routes had already been planned. It's not like they beat the hell out of them in both those games.
0: They beat them by 10. They outscored them like 85-4 in the fourth quarter. I mean, the fourth quarter was a pretty big deal.
1: No, I get that. And Brunson had the huge fourth quarter. It's a 10-point win, and they race back from a big deficit. I'm not discounting that. But the game was still close.
0: Yeah.
1: Late.
0: Yeah.
1: To hear the narrative of the last 48 hours, it was as if the Knicks had done to the Spurs in the first two games what they did to the Cavaliers and what they had done to prior opponents of, they're beating them by 30 points each day. That wasn't the case, right? Game two, one of the biggest brain farts, a term I don't know that I've ever actually used on radio before. But the Wembanyama Castle miscommunication turnover. They actually get a clean shot there. What are we looking at? I don't know. The world will never know, right? It's like getting to the center of the Tootsie Roll.
0: The world will never know.
1: Right? One, two, three, clump. So, you know, we've got ourselves a series. This is fun.
0: Yeah, again, I feel good about game four. I really do. Not only do I feel good about game four, I'm going to give you something from game three that can help America.
1: Can help America.
0: America after game three. That's next. Jason and Mike Fox.
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16: The Knicks' lead in the NBA Finals is now 2-1 after losing at home to the Spurs tonight, 115-111. Victor Wembanyama with 32 points, 6 assists, just 1 turnover. Stephon Castle, 23 points. Jalen Brunson, 32 points in defeat. New York will host Game 4 on Wednesday. There will be a Game 5 now Saturday in San Antonio. The Atlanta Hawks gave coach Quinn Snyder an extension. In the WNBA, the late game at Vegas went to the home team, beating Seattle 101-91, Asia Wilson 34 points. New York's Breonna Stewart with 28 in a win at Connecticut. Indiana got 19 from Caitlin Clark and the game-winning 3 in a victory at Washington. A judge in Texas gave Texas Tech quarterback Brendan Sorsby an injunction to play this season. The NCAA appealed. The late ball game in Vegas has the A's holding on 10-8 over the Brewers, top of the ninth inning. I'm Steve DeSager.
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1: Four's up, like game four.
0: The Spurs win game three, 115-111 over the Knicks. And before we get into more, we got a lot of big stuff out of this game. I do want to say, because I'm about positivity, right? About positivity.
1: Sure, you scored 111.
0: I mean outside of that, right?
1: Like, oh, okay.
0: I know something happened tonight that I really think can help America.
1: Really?
0: America.
1: Helping America.
0: America.
1: Because that's generally what we try to do here each and every night.
0: Whether you are a basketball fan or not.
1: Really? Okay.
0: Right? Doesn't matter.
1: Is it the free Danhausen masks?
0: No. Not about human monies. Not about the monies. I know something that can absolutely help America.
1: Okay.
0: Okay. Now, we talked about this going into the game. With all of the pageantry surrounding Game 3, you know, how expensive the tickets were and President Trump was going to be there and, you know, how was it going to be for people to get into the games and they had to cancel watch parties and all kinds of stuff like that. So, okay. And when we started the show, the game was going on. So, listen, spend a few minutes on this. Everything seemed to go okay, right? Even though it was very... It wasn't as convenient for people to go to the games. You had to get funneled through a couple of different entrances and had to go. You knew what you were allowed to bring in and not bring in, right? Clear bags, all this kind of stuff.
1: But it's kind of like when you go to an airport or any type of travel destination at the holidays.
0: Yeah.
1: You're going to have to leave a little early.
0: Right. So, and here's the thing is that 20 minutes before tip off, MSG was filled. Mm-hmm. It was rocking. Everything was great. Okay. Now, knowing what we've gone through in the last year, I think it would behoove every, and I could help everybody.
1: In this last year,
0: representatives from every airport, major airport in the country, go to Madison Square Garden, find out exactly what they did tonight to get everybody into their seats on time, 20 minutes before the game. This is when you get in there, the pilot says, we're going to take off now. I'll probably get you in about 20, 25 minutes early. So buckle in, flight attendants, prepare for takeoff. Whatever you need to do, get there. What did they do tonight? Because they got everybody in. There's been no reports of really bad reports about, oh, I couldn't get in. I couldn't do this. I couldn't do this. Everybody got in full 20 minutes before the game. Nobody walking in right at the beginning of the game like when you go to Dodger games and, oh, traffic is so bad. No, everybody got in. They found a way with all this extra security and certain entrances and exits weren't open. How about we go and do a little MSG versus TSA? And you send representatives there and go, hey, this is how you do it. This is how you get people through and onto their destination on time. They got to the Knicks game. Everything was awesome.
1: Well, I think people move to here with direction and purpose. At airports, they're not quite so good at it. Just look at the number of trash cans filled with water bottles and other things that they know they're not supposed to have in their bags.
0: Yeah.
1: That slow down the process.
0: Mm-hmm.
1: Like, act like you've been before. I think the Knicks fans did that.
0: Okay.
1: In my experience traveling, and I've had some pretty good success, but I've seen the tomfoolery. Act like you've been.
0: Well, but again, I feel like it's the same slice of life where most of the people in the airport want to be able to get to their destination on time.
1: Mm-hmm.
0: And there's a few people that like, oh, I didn't know. I mean, I can't bring this knife. Oh, I didn't know it. Like when we flew back from Alaska, we went to Alaska a couple of years ago and there was a big bin right before we got through the airport at Anchorage and it was filled with knives that people bought on.
1: You know, call that a knife?
0: And it was like all these knives people bought. It's like, oh, and they're all here because people just, you can't bring them.
1: Well, but they went on one of those little fishing things like, hey, go down the stream and, you know, here, you know.
0: So this $40 knife that you bought, either, okay, you're not flying back or you got to throw it in the, and there were all these knives were in the building. People thought they could get on a plane with these knives. It's insane.
1: I want to go to one of those auctions.
0: Yeah.
1: Of all the stuff that gets confiscated.
0: So you have, so I think you have the majority of the people that want to get to the destination, do the right things, but then you have people that go, oh, I didn't know you needed my ID here. Oh, wait a minute. It's on my phone. Hang on a second. I can't find it in the app. Like you, just like the same thing with people getting people in Madison.
1: Yeah, showing the ID should be standard. Just understand it.
0: People want to get in and most of the people want to get in early, but some people going, oh, I didn't know here. I can't bring this bag. No, I have to have this bag. I have this. I got this in it. I got all my monies. I don't know. So I think it's probably the same sample of society in the airport that you would get at MSG tonight. And MSG obviously did it the right way because you had everybody there for the beginning of the game. It was awesome.
1: Don't cut the line. The line ride is the great equalizer. Recognize you get in when you get in.
0: Don't cut the line. I'm sorry, I have to get in. I have to get ahead of you. I'm more important than you are. I need to get ahead of you.
1: I don't know. We've all been in situations where we've seen that type of theory employed. No, I got someone up there. They really don't. They're just deciding they're better than, and their time is more important than yours.
0: Yeah.
1: But yes, this seemed like operational efficiency at its finest, even for all those whining media members. Look how long our line is. Like, yes, it's an NBA Finals game.
0: Yeah.
1: There are a lot of you.
0: Yeah.
1: The president and other luminaries are here. Lots of famous folks. Yeah. So security was already going to be ramped up. I don't know if you know this. Not to this level.
0: Yeah.
1: But it was always going to be ratcheted up based on the gravity and the worldwide viewing of such an event.
0: But everybody worked together. Yeah. And they made it happen. And
1: USA.
0: It again.
1: USA.
0: I've not heard anything. I mean, who knows?
1: Other than those people fighting in Bryant Park.
0: Oh, yeah. Well, see, that's the thing.
1: The post game got a little odd.
0: There's all in social media that there was a big fans fighting in Bryant Park, which is where there was kind of a watch party. Remember, the watch parties near MSG all got canceled because President Trump was there, which is the one thing that was too bad because, you know, getting there, we talked about it, getting there with security. Because, look, this was the, just think about it. This was the ticket event of our lifetimes. There's never been a ticket this much sought after that's gone for this much money, not even Super Bowl tickets. Again, you're talking about $1 million bid for charity for two courtside tickets, not even a clinching game for game three. This has been the event of a lifetime for us. And for it to go as smooth as it did is a really big deal, right? The one thing, and look, you know, understand when the president goes somewhere, okay, yeah, it's going to be inconvenient for you, but okay, you know it and get there a little earlier. What I felt bad, all the watch parties. That's 30,000 people that get together and watch, and we get all kinds of great, crazy Nick videos. We're going to burn this city down if they win. And they couldn't have the watch parties tonight because of that. So I feel bad for that. Now, you look at this watch party that supposedly was going on in Bryant Park and the fighting going on after, and police were there and all of this. And I started thinking to myself, you know, I know there was that threat, hey, we win the finals. Wait till you see what happens in the city. I said it's going to look like Escape from New York meets I Am Legend. I'm going to amend that because I think that's what the city's going to look like if the Spurs tie it at two games apiece.
1: If we see that Wednesday night.
0: Yeah, I think you might see Escape from New York meets I Am Legend if they tie it 2-2.
1: Wow.
0: Forget about if they win. No, that series gets tied 2-2. Yeah, look out, New York.
1: No, I mean, the energy is certainly flowing into the streets. We can't play any of the audio from the couple of clips you and I watched.
0: No.
1: There's no opportunity there. Even with the best efforts of our editing crew, you're going to miss one or two expletives that flow through. There's no question about it. As we look ahead, the Knicks, a slight 1.5-point favorite for game four. They were 2.5-point favorites tonight.
0: Yeah, so just understand that's Knicks don't win game four. Or I should say this. The Knicks don't win game four or they win game four. That could happen.
1: Yeah, there's
0: going
1: just a lot
0: 3-1,
1: of there's a lot of energy. And we talk about it a lot, right? That positive thing that brings us together. Because regardless of which side, outside of a few knuckleheads that are going to fight about everything, just sporting events, one of the few places, right? Talk about your places of worship, concerts, plays, whatever. I mean, there are very few places in this space where the energy is going one way. And in the post, you're going to burn some of that extra energy off. One guy gets in your way, maybe casts a glance towards your significant other that lingers for a second or two a little long. You've had an adult beverage or five. Tensions run. You're mad that Brunson didn't draw that foul with Wemby. I mean, there's a lot of stuff.
0: Mad that Wemby had
1: the foul that Brunson got called for when he landed in the space. I mean, there's a lot.
0: Cat not getting the foul call.
1: No, you
0: got to
1: dissipate
0: quarter,
1: that energy.
0: Get.
1: Yeah.
0: Now, so with that going on, want to bring you the best soundbite coming off of Game 3.
1: It's no longer Knicks and four.
0: I mean, like Mike Brown talking about the officiating, that was great.
1: That's
0: talking about
1: good.
0: How we only had, you know, they had 24 free throws in the final 4 minutes of the game, whatever it was. But this is the best soundbite of the night, and it's from Victor Wembanyama. And we talked about him tonight. He had a great game. The Spurs strategy, keep him down low, So he's not out shooting 15 footers or a bunch of threes with 9 or 10 threes. This is also going to keep him fresher down the stretch, and he had much more left at the end of the game. Also, the non-Wemby minutes were fewer tonight because he was back in the game earlier. Again, when he's not popping out, hey, give me the ball outside the three-point line, you can do that once in a while, and you can do that but when you've played a lot of basketball and Wemby's getting tired, you have to figure out a way to maximize his efforts.
1: You got
0: to
1: get those LeBron minutes, as Rick Bucher coined that term long ago, right? Extra minute in the box score that you played, but you didn't do a whole lot of running.
0: So Wemby had that, and he also had the best soundbite, because now with the night he had here, the Spurs win game three, he was asked if he's now the villain of Madison Square Garden. And Wemby gave, and as a Knicks fan, I'll tell you, this is an absolutely fantastic answer. Take a listen.
19: You obviously got Knicks fans very riled up throughout the game. At one point, there was a colorful chant directed towards you. It seems as though you may be New York's newest villain. Is that kind of the ultimate compliment?
20: I guess I'm nowhere near Trae Young level, though.
0: Shout out Wemby, knowing, you know, hey, the villains at Madison Square Garden.
1: There you go. You want to refresh the good people in case they forget the Trae Young?
0: No, I don't want to. You sure? Trae Young is a villain at Madison Square Garden who has lost all of his relevancy because he's now on a team that it doesn't matter, and he never got past the second round of the playoffs anyway.
1: Yeah, Trae
0: Young
1: a wizard.
0: Is irrelevant. Beginning with an E. Irrelevant. Irrelevant.
21: Sounds like villain talk.
0: Irrelevant. No, he's irrelevant.
1: Sounds like he scarred your soul.
21: Like PTSD.
0: No, he didn't do anything. Oh, they won one series against
1: us. Sounds like you want to go fight people in Bryant Park.
0: Big deal. And he got traded. No, I don't fight people.
1: Well,
0: in
1: the
0: Bryant
1: fact that
0: Park.
1: He's been exiled to Washington, but tells you.
0: Yeah.
1: We were chronicling. I did my Sunday morning show with Ryan Hollins, and we were kind of going through some of these secondary players and some of the big moments. When you look at Landry Shamet, right? He started his career. He was a 45% 3-point shooter, all these. But exiled to Washington, right? It's like, oh yeah, he's still in the league. Let's let him back in. There you go.
0: So big props to him. I always like that when current players know the game and know the situations like the fans do, because they all don't, right? Because obviously they live in a different world than we do. And Wemby, if he didn't know how much Trae Young was hated at Madison Square Garden, I couldn't blame him. The guy's 21 years old. Does he not? 4 years ago, the guy, come on, you're talking about 4 years ago was Trae Young when he started all that.
1: Yeah,
0: right?
1: So I
0: kind of
1: think
0: that he knows that.
1: He's turned 22. So if we rewind it, he was too busy worried about fighting with Chet.
0: Yeah,
1: days of their rivalry.
0: Yeah. So I dig that. I dig that. That Wemby knows I'm not Trae Young yet, though. So that's pretty good. I like that.
1: And Trae Young got some love.
0: Yeah.
1: And probably some residual hate.
0: Trae Young's entire.
1: Yeah, remember that guy?
0: Trae Young. You know who Trae Young is? I'll tell you who Trae Young is. Trae Young is Reggie Miller light. Right, like the hate Reggie Miller gets for his 8 points in 6 seconds, whatever the hell it was. The hate that he gets, he has made his entire career off of that, right? For a guy that didn't even average 20 points a game. Like, he made his entire career.
1: Why are you always so dismissive? Reggie Miller's had a great career.
0: Man, he had an okay
1: career. He's been a great broadcaster.
0: Yeah, I've been an okay broadcaster. And look, and the Pacers are getting
1: ready. He's funny as hell.
0: The Pacers are getting ready for the draft, so it's okay.
1: He doesn't play for them now. That's not his fault.
0: But Reggie
1: and the guy
0: Miller
1: got ripped up and he had shingles, for crying out loud. What are you doing? You're ripping Halliburton.
0: He at least got to a finals, right? Okay, Reggie Miller got to a finals. And obviously he made, you know, that legendary run where the Pacers won. And the Knicks and Pacers had a lot of great series. So, okay. Trae Young, I mean, really, he's not even right. He's like Reggie Miller double light. It's like light, and then it's like, you know, carb free or whatever it was. Like, Trae Young won one series, okay, and it was the first round series that he won. Anytime he wins a regular season game in Madison Square Garden, oh, I'm standing on the logo. I'm gonna autograph it. Like, okay, dude, you actually have to really do something. Like, that's why he's Reggie Miller. Is there such a thing as double light?
1: Well, that's Nembhard.
0: Oh, I can't go back on that.
1: I just cut you to the quick.
0: No, he's not. He made one miracle shot, and it was actually in Indiana, so it's not Madison Square Garden. So you got
1: it. But it was against the Knicks.
0: Yeah, but
1: so
0: that's okay.
1: Other
0: guys have hit shots against the Knicks, not in Madison Square Garden.
1: Madison Square Garden villain conversation.
0: Okay, that's a Madison Square Garden only. And Trae Young is like, again, he's red. He's not even, I can't say he's Reggie Miller. It's like, he's like, you know, you know, when you go to Trader Joe's and instead of the full ice cream, they offer you like the little mini cone. It's like, hey, get a taste.
1: Yeah, no, it's
0: right?
1: good.
0: And it's tiny. It's like 45 calories and you get the taste of having ice cream without having a big one. It's like Reggie Miller's a regular ice cream and that's Trae Young. Just the tiny little bit you get. Okay, yeah, that I'm finished. I'm
1: just
0: done.
1: Just because you want to dismiss it doesn't mean it didn't happen.
0: He's Reggie Miller ice cream.
1: Can we go back to all the girls you gave hats to? Is this how we dismiss them? I dated her for like 9 months. Nope, she's a mini cone.
0: That's a mini cone. No, a little mini cone.
1: Trae Young still like the veins are popping out of your head when you think about Trae Young.
0: No, I'm thinking more about Nembhard now more than anything else. Like, I can't believe he made that shot. Stuff.
1: Right. He had his moments.
0: X amount of Fresca, X at Swollen Dome. Jason Smith, Mike Harmon, live from the Fox Sports Radio studios. We have more on Game 3 of the NBA Finals coming up next, including. Something I'm going to say about a Knicks star I never thought I'd say, but we also have the play of the day, and it's not from the NBA Finals, but it is a basketball play. That's next. 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
1: I don't even know that all these songs are French. I don't even know that they are.
0: Congratulations, Wemby. Coming up in a few minutes when he does what's trending, Steve DeSager will have an absolute 100% translation of these lyrics from French to English.
1: Oh, okay, good.
0: But before we get to the biggest takeaway from Game 3 of the NBA Finals, tonight, the biggest highlight in basketball, not from Game 3. We go to the WNBA and the final seconds of the Fever and the Mystics. The much maligned Caitlin Clark, all of a sudden on social media, misses two free throws in the final minute. Could have given the Fever a lead, but after a turnover, big dish to Kelsey Mitchell, they take the lead. Mystics take the lead back. So now the Fever are down two with just a few seconds left, and there is one last chance for the Fever to either tie the game or take the lead. And after a big, far inbounding pass from Sophie Cunningham, guess who hit a shot from the logo to win the game?
2: Mitchell comes off the screens, but so does Clark. Up and in!
0: Peacock on the call. Caitlin Clark from the logo takes a three, turning a 76-75 deficit into a 78-76 win. That is probably her signature moment right now in the WNBA, that big three that won the game. And look, a couple of quick things off of this. Number one, that was more than a three for Caitlin Clark. That was more than just a game-winning shot, because you see the way this season has started for her. The constant discourse online. Is she overrated? Is she not? She has a bad game, and that's a huge discussion. Her back and forth with head coach Stephanie White is still gaining a lot of attention. I saw a bit today where in the last game, coming back on the court after a timeout, she failed to high five a teammate who was giving her a high five coming off. Maybe she didn't see her. Maybe she didn't. Mm-hmm. But you see the pressure that she is playing under every single game. I told you she's got to get used to the fact that now she is LeBron James. She is never going to win over a certain amount of the public, WNBA players, team, whatever it was. But there's also going to be big porch public that loves her, right? She has become that kind of player. She went from, we thought she'd be Michael, and now she's going to wind up being LeBron, because you can just see the discourse that goes on, the continued discourse online, and opinions of her social media wise are always going to take center stage. There's a big thing today where, was this an AI generated image of her in a workout outfit carrying groceries? But it turns out it was AI generated, right? Caitlin Clark has to understand that this is part of the discourse. The fact that she takes this game-winning shot and makes it, knowing full well what the reaction would have been if she doesn't make it. This is a logo three, and Lexi Hull is open in the corner. There's a couple of seconds to get closer. She takes a logo three, which is one of her signature shots, knowing full well what their opinion would be after that. She still took it and made it, tells me that the noise is quiet surrounding her, and she still has the same confidence level that she's had, and all this stuff that she is dealing with, being the face of a league and being someone who you thought was going to get all sorts of positive publicity, and now it's kind of back and forth between positive and negative, stuff that's under her control, stuff that's not under her control. This tells me she's still the same player, because you don't take that shot unless you are feeling it the same way you always have as a basketball player.
1: We talk about the process, right? And I know Wemby after game two said, hey, it's not about process, it's about results now. But we talk about what you've always done to be successful, whatever your field, you're not suddenly going to change overnight just because you get a bad review, right? If you learned how to cook somewhere and you open a restaurant, well, not everybody's going to love you and have the same taste, right? Huh? Spice level, whatever else. For Caitlin Clark.
0: I don't like that spice level.
1: No,
0: get
1: no, no.
0: Get out of here.
1: But they send it back, right? Sure. I got a problem. That's money lost. That's binned. But if that's the reviewer, suddenly got a bad review, and that's the perception of you. With Caitlin Clark, you run hot and cold. And when you're not the player at this point, overall, that was expected when you came in, right? Take the league by fire. and set it aflame as you're a rookie and you're hitting big shots and everything's starting to move. The cash is flowing. They're moving things to bigger venues, all of that. And you're winning. Everybody gets on board. But the losses come. You miss a lot of time due to injury. There's questions of whether you're actually injured. You had a guy lose his credentials over questions of that, yeah. Right? There's a lot that swirls off into it. And when you're not shooting particularly well from beyond the arc, it's like, okay, did we get too excited about someone who it didn't translate long term, right? That we had that flash. Was that it? And now she's got to try to answer that on the court. But everything else is going to be that much more magnified. You know, the old great power, great responsibility Spider-Man line. I mean, it's really where Caitlin Clark is in all of this. So the only thing she can do is control what you can, which means hit a jump shot and yeah. Take the jump shot, which is that's it. It's your game, and you have to lean back into that as best you can.
0: Yeah, look, and it almost doesn't happen because it's a really dangerous pass by Sophie Cunningham. Yeah. The defender almost gets it, goes for the steal, which allows her to catch it and be open from the logo. But the other part of it is that, you know, we talk about her and who she is to compare her to players. And just to think about the level she's at, when she came into the league, we said, listen, she's Magic and Larry. She's taking the league to a level it had never, yep. never been at. And then she was learning she's LeBron James. Now she's learning what it was like for LeBron and the Heatles back when he first went to the Miami Heat following his run with the Cavaliers, when he and Dwayne Wade and Chris Bosh teamed up in Miami and they went to four finals, and it was all the attention was, some of it was great. Some of it was that people couldn't wait for them to lose. Some people couldn't wait for them to win. Dwayne Wade crying, going, everybody's, when they had a bad run, like early on, he's like, everybody has them, gets their wish. The Miami Heat are terrible. Cause this is the attention that she's getting every single day, that the team is getting every single day. You can't go anywhere. It's a traveling circus with this team. Everywhere you go, it's not just Caitlin Clark, but it's Sophie Cunningham. It's Kelsey Mitchell. It's Lexi Hull. It's Stephanie White. It's all going on. People know the fifth and sixth best players on the Indiana Fever more than they know the top one or two players on half the teams, right? Like that, fair. That's how yep. big it is, right? Nobody knows who plays for the Valkyries. Everybody knows who the starting five for the Indiana Fever are. It's like they're the Heatles, and that's the attention they're getting. And that's why a shot like this is such a big deal. This tells you, hey, I got this. I can quiet the noise, but every day it's going to be something. It's this traveling group of all stars, this traveling group of players that have so many fans, but so many people still want to see fail. And that's what they have to understand goes along. The life with Caitlin Clark is going to go this way. It's like playing with LeBron James. Not everybody can, but obviously well enough over the course of his career for him to win a bunch of NBA finals and go to 9 of them. So, you know, just know that this is where every few weeks you see a different thing for Caitlin Clark, and this is where it is right now.
1: I respect. There have been a number of people covering the league that have now made a point. Anytime there's the, quote, fiery exchange between another player and their coach, going, why are they talking it up that she's just positive and trying to bring her team up, whereas Caitlin Clark is the divisive source of evil and malcontentedness in Indiana. So there is a small faction of journalists that are raising their hand going, is she a problem or is this good? Because on the broadcast, they're telling me this is good for the team.
0: I know,
1: right? They're a great leader.
0: Like I said, the Heatles, she's learning what that's going to be. Now, from a guard who had a great night to one who didn't. Look, I told you Wemby had a big night tonight, mm-hmm. and I've told you going, nothing's changed from what I said was my fears, concerns going into the NBA Finals. I'm not scared of Wemby. The two things that scare me as a Knicks fan, Dylan Harper off the bench, who is becoming the best version of himself so far at the very beginning of what's going to be a great NBA career. The other one was if Steph Castle puts Jalen Brunson in the blender and they're able to control him, that's my biggest concern, because the Knicks aren't going to win if Jalen Brunson doesn't play well.
1: Because you had the third one that was the tenet of all books and movies about the subject matter, is when you make the deal with the devil, you don't normally actually get the prize. You get close.
0: Yeah, you get close.
1: But,
0: you
1: don't
0: get
1: it. I mean, that's the unspoken third part.
0: You only get a little bit of it. But Jalen Brunson, outside of the fourth quarter of game one, he's been bad. Now, he made a couple of shots tonight.
1: Mm-hmm.
0: He made a shot and stole the ball at the end of game two. So it's not like he's not making a couple of plays here. But outside of the fourth quarter of game one, he's been bad. Mm-hmm. He's 30 of 81 from the floor for the series. He has had to work so hard for his shots. He's not getting them. He's not hitting the ones when he's open. He, again, a couple of shots in the fourth quarter, he still looks like the same Jalen Brunson. But overall, the Knicks tonight, and I can't believe I'm saying this, the Knicks had their best run tonight when Brunson was not on the floor. Right. They were down by 12 after the first quarter and they were up by 7 at halftime. They had an 18-9 run, which was the Knicks' best run of the series. 18-9 of the game tonight when it was Alvarado and Jordan Clarkson and Brunson was on the bench. Right. That's a huge red flag because Brunson's been bad. As much as I love the guy. Right. I mean, he's going to go down probably as the greatest Knick since Clyde Frazier, right? Maybe the second greatest Knick of all time. He wins this, he may be the best Knick of all time, but he's been bad. And for one game, I get it. You adjust for game two. Well, didn't quite really adjust for game two. All right, but game three, back at home in the Garden, no. The Spurs have been able to do what they needed to keep him from controlling the game. And if they can keep doing this, they're going to win the series. And this is where it's gone for me from, okay, it's one or two games. Now it's three games in a row. Mm-hmm. He's not shot well in any of these games. And this is a huge deal now because if he doesn't pick it up in game four, and they lose, suddenly we're going back to San Antonio. They've won two, and I'm thinking it could be a reverse sweep. All these things are happening. Like Brunson, there is so much pressure on him for game four because he's been bad. And you got to call it like you see it. And watching Brunson play, he gets pushed into bad situations. He gets pushed to the side where he can't get to the floor. He needs all sorts of screens just to get a couple of feet of open space. When Steph Castle is on him, his physicality and the hand checking that Steph Castle's gotten away with the first three games, like this has really made things difficult for Jalen Brunson. And at some point, I expected by game three, I said, okay, we're going to get a game tonight. What did I tell you when you came in tonight? This is going to be a night where Brunson's got to do it. Cause clearly it's not Cat's night. You see, Mikal Bridges can't even get into the game. He played 25 minutes, took three shots, right? Like this has got to be a night where Brunson does it, and Brunson wasn't good enough. And again, a couple of shots late, but not nearly enough. A couple of turnovers. And this is how the Spurs have to feel great about the job they're doing on Jalen Brunson, because that's the one thing that tells me, hey, we can come back because we know our best player is going to be our best player. There's only so much you can do with Wemby, but boy, we feel like we have the Jalen Brunson thing under control right now. He has been bad and he has to play. If he doesn't play better, if he can't give you the previous Jalen Brunson was, the Knicks won't win another game in the series.
1: And that's the difficult thing, is that the narrative outside of you and I having these heart-to-hearts here on Fox Sports Radio, folks are going to say, well, he had 32 points. I mean, he was minus 9, 5 of 7 from the field in the fourth quarter, including a three-point shot. But overall, ineffective. And what you saw was a stagnant Knicks offense. I think Mike Brown actually used the word stagnant. As well.
0: You see, they had 18 assists in the 13 turnovers. They would come in.
1: There's a lot of standing around.
0: The second half was a lot of where we're going down, we're taking the shot clock all the way down, and we're getting a shot at the end, and that's not how the Knicks offense works. And they got into what the offense looked like the last couple of years at the end of playoff games when things got difficult and a big 15-point Knicks lead would get eaten away. It's the same thing. Brunson with the ball and taking 17 or 18 seconds to try to get loose somewhere and not working. And all of a sudden it's a bad shot with just a couple of seconds left on the shot clock. Like that's how bad the Knicks offense was.
1: But that's
0: tonight.
1: The thing we talked about a couple of weeks ago, right? That the Knicks hadn't been opening the door and letting people crash back through. And then we saw it in game two. Now they got the win. Succeed and proceed, but one of those things, it leaves a little seed, and you hope it doesn't gestate. But tonight, again, stagnant, and the ball movement wasn't there, and Jalen Brunson was passive, and then settling for some bad shots. The best shots he hit were against Wembanyama when he got switched out and he found some space. Man. Otherwise, we didn't see that same level of creativity and open looks for him. And certainly, look, 11 for 25 looks all fine and good. Not so fast.
0: Exit out by the Fresca, exit Swollen Dome. Time now to find out what's trending in the wide world sports from a guy who always looks good. He always gives you good updates. especially on nights where my teams win. It's Steve DeSager.
2: We will update the late ball game, which is still going in Vegas. But first, the NBA Finals. Game 3 was at New York tonight. The Knicks had won 13 straight. Spurs take Game 3, 115-111, so still the playoff record, 15 straight wins, Golden State 2017. Victor Wembanyama, 32 points, Stephon Castle with 23, De'Aaron Fox, 8 assists for the winners. Knicks lead in the series, 2-1. New York will host Game 4 Wednesday. Game 5 will be this Saturday in San Antonio. The Spurs tonight were outscored in the second quarter by 18 points. Their largest differential in any quarter this postseason, and yet they come back, get the lead, and held the lead at the end of the second half. Victor Wembanyama had 6 assists, 1 turnover as well, and obviously the defense with that size is a force. In the series, when contested by Wemby, New York is shooting 9 for 41 from the floor, including 0 of 4 against him in the fourth quarter tonight. So Wembanyama's had 3 career NBA Finals games. Totals are 85 points and 10 blocks. It hasn't happened since Shaq 25 years ago that a player hit each of those marks in a span of 3 finals games. The Atlanta Hawks gave Coach Quinn Snyder an extension. In the NBA, Indiana's Caitlin Clark with the game-winning 3-pointer at Washington, 78-76. She had 19 points. New York's Breonna Stewart scored 28 in a win at Connecticut, 89-80. Las Vegas beat Seattle, 101-91. Asia Wilson, 34 points, 12 rebounds, 9 assists. Vegas will host Game 4 of the Stanley Cup Final Tuesday against Carolina. The LA Kings' new head coach will be Peter Laviolette, who 20 years ago won the Stanley Cup with Carolina. Edmonton reportedly is closing in on Mike Babcock as head coach. A judge in Texas gave Texas Tech quarterback Brendan Sorsby an injunction to play this season. He had been ineligible after gambling. The NCAA has already appealed. Arizona Cardinals quarterback Jacoby Brissett reported for the start of mandatory minicamp. He wants a new contract. He had skipped out on the voluntary workouts. And linebacker Josh Sweat also reported for the Cards. The Chiefs are signing defensive back Legarius Sneed. U.S. soccer defender Chris Richards returned to full practice. He missed both the recent exhibitions with an ankle injury. The Americans open their World Cup schedule in L.A. this Friday night on Fox TV against Paraguay. U.S. women's soccer has another exhibition in Brazil tomorrow. They lost over the weekend 2-1 at Brazil. Brazil's the country that will host next year's Women's World Cup. Now, the late ball game is in Las Vegas tonight. The A's are playing there all week at the stadium of their AAA affiliate, northwest of Las Vegas. How about this?
0: It is just tied at 14.
2: Yay! What is going on? The Brewers had scored 2 in the 9th to tie, 4 in the top of the 10th. But with a couple of 2-out homers, the A's have just tied it 14-14. Again, it's 2 outs in the bottom of the 10th. Washington got 3 in the 9th to win 4-3 at San Francisco. San Diego handed the Reds a 5th straight loss 6-2. 10-inning wins for both the Yankees and Houston. Tampa Bay edged Boston 3-1. Back to you.
0: Thank you, Steve. The Jason Smith Show with my best friend Mike Harmon live from the Fox Sports Radio Studios, 14-14 Milwaukee and the A's.
1: This
0: right
1: is
0: now.
1: Awesome.
0: Wow. Coming up next, 2 big thoughts coming off of Game 3 of the NBA Finals. One thing I was so right about, and I really didn't want to be right about it, especially tonight. It's next, Fox.
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0: Everybody would please stand for the French national anthem tonight.
1: Is this the real one, or is this one like when Nikolai Volkov used to sing the Russian national anthem?
0: You know, that's the thing. This could be the Russian national anthem. I would think of the same thing. Like, is this what they did?
2: You guys, I'm not that unprofessional.
0: Like, before Rocky IV? Like, was that like...
1: No, exactly. Was that legit? I don't know. And then you sing Living in America.
0: This is...
1: Super Highway! Way too much celebration of France here. What have they done for me?
0: Wemby was good tonight. I got it. I give it to Wemby.
1: Other than giving us some cheese and baguettes.
0: Or is this from... Or is it? Oh, wait, no. This is from Les Mis. You know, let me just say what I'm going to say before you want to... Ah, let me say Les Mis. It's going to say some Les Mis. Oh, I got to say Les Mis.
1: But is it?
0: No, it's over. It's over. National anthem's done. We're done.
1: No, but legitimately, is it?
0: Not.
1: I don't know. What is it from?
0: Speaking of Wemby.
1: Is it your fault?
0: The one thing I can tell you after tonight, look, big win, 115-111. I told you that I feel good about game four for the Knicks. Jalen Brunson's my big concern, but I feel good about them for game four without the circus that goes into game three and the Knicks being told how good they are for the last couple of days and thinking they got the NBA Finals clinch. Like, I feel good about game four. The one thing I can tell you about Wemby that is the big equalizer is that I'll tell you how jealous LeBron James is. Wemby is getting the superstar calls and non-calls that he wished he had gotten throughout his career. Not just Wemby getting the free throw line all the time, but when he commits really bad fouls, like the referees just look the other way. Like I'm sure the Knicks will get an apology tomorrow from the league, but that first half shoved down a Jalen Brunson that could have gone as a flagrant, like, I'm sorry, you got to police that. You got to be able to catch that. And put that's a big deal to miss a play. It's one thing, hey, I missed the call here. But that's something that is dangerous, and you got to be able to find that. So the one thing I could tell you, don't give me, Wemby's not getting, but no, Wemby is getting all the superstar calls and non-calls that a superstar would love to get, and he's getting them with 21 years old. So, okay, understand he's getting those things.
1: Year three, paying his dues, face of an international league. I mean, listen to all the French songs that Mary was able to find in his honor tonight. But, you know, in that particular case, you got Jalen Brunson who...

0: who likes to throw his posterior around, backs into him. And then Wemby does the shove down. And I asked Rick Bucher when he joined us earlier, it's like, are we starting to get, you know, enough of a book on Wembanyama of, all right, he gets frustrated and then he's still a 21, 22-year-old who acts out without rationality to put himself in harm's way. And this was another case. Like, I don't know how you don't see this. Like, that's the thing that's most incredulous to me is, like, these are your two stars. There's been so much written about it. Every graphic is the two of these guys paired off or whatever else. And this happens 20 feet from the basket. Nobody sees it. And nothing's called. And we had plenty of instances of physicality all across this game where, like, that's not a foul. Yet that slap thing is. Like, and so, but this was so egregious that it's like, there's got to be a statement from the officiating
1: at some point. They'll apologize tomorrow. Oh, hey, sorry, miss. Oh, that's great.
0: Well, it's kind of like rescinding that Mitchell Robinson technical foul.
1: Meanwhile, what I was right about, but I wish I wasn't.
0: Okay.
1: Right? What did I tell you? And I'll go back April 19th, 2024. I go back to the evidence you can find on Twitter. We quote tweeted it from tonight. Who did I tell you was the guy I would take number one overall in the draft? Steph Castle. Right? I'm the most confidence that he'd be great right away, great two-way guard, might be a better, newer version of OG Anunoby, and Steph Castle has shown you everything. Tonight was his best night yet, as you saw him get to the hoop and knife to the hoop when the Spurs, when things got a little weird for them, when the Knicks were coming back, he hits the big three at the end of the fourth quarter. Like, you saw how good Steph Castle is. And this tells me I know I can be an NBA GM because I would have taken him first overall and not fourth. Congratulations, San Antonio.
0: See, there you go. You got a big game out of him, a good cluster of shots down low, some big defensive moments. And then Mitch Johnson gets my apology because De'Aaron Fox, who I didn't want on the court, hit a big shot.
1: Yeah. I mean, look.
0: Do I still get to work Wednesday, though?
1: No, everybody you work tonight, you're not working on Wednesday. New group, new everything for Game 4. Ben Maller's next, Fox. We are Fox
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18: The Spurs won at New York in Game 3 of the NBA Finals, 115-111. Victor Wembanyama with 32 points, 6 assists, just 1 turnover. Jalen Brunson, 32 points in defeat. The Knicks' lead in the Finals is 2-1 now. New York will host Game 4 on Wednesday. There will be a Game 5 at San Antonio this Saturday. The Atlanta Hawks gave coach Quinn Snyder a multi-year extension. In the WNBA, Indiana's Caitlin Clark hit the game-winning 3-pointer in a victory at Washington 78-76. A judge in Texas gave Texas Tech quarterback Brendan Sorsby an injunction to play this season. He had been ineligible after gambling. The NCAA has already appealed. Alabama and Oklahoma baseball each advanced to the College World Series. In the majors, Washington scored 3 in the 9th to win 4-3 at San Francisco. The Padres handed the Reds a 5th straight loss, 6-2. I'm Steve DeSager.
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25: Well, you may want to hold off on planning the parade. I know you've already got it all mapped out, the Canyon of Heroes, and oh, what fun it's going to be. Who goofed? I've got to know.
26: I can't believe the Knicks would lose. You all told me they would never lose again. Shocking. Welcome in the beginning of another night of the Ben Maller Show. We are in the air everywhere. Like-minded patrons as we heat it and eat it. Coast to coast, border to border, and beyond on the vast and refreshingly powerful microphones of FSR emanating live.
0: Do it live!
26: From the oop, as in the alley-oop, or in this case, the oops by the Knicks there. Guaranteed human from the world-famous Fox Sports Radio studios, where Yankee Fangio from Minnesota wow. and Kathy and Madison remind us this hour made possible in part by our friends at Tire Rack. 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So we're back at it. Our lead this hour, play the hits, my man, play the hits. And we will certainly play the hits. We start out at the Mecca, a very secure facility. In fact, I would argue that there was no place in terms of sporting venues that has been more secure since the Super Bowl than the arena there, the extra security measures to protect President Trump, who was there from the unhinged. You know who those are. And they had a special security wall around the perimeter of the world's most famous arena in Midtown Manhattan, right over Penn Station there. And Jalen Brunson and the Knicks hosting Wemby and the Spurs. We know the storyline coming in. New York, New York, New York, New York, leading 2-0, trying to wake up the echoes from back in the day with Walt Clyde Frazier and the old school Knickerbockers before we were all alive. Wink, wink, nod, nod. So best of seven, you don't win a championship after two wins. It's unfortunate. It's rather tragic, but that's the reality. And so I don't know if you were watching the game or not. Possibly not. You might have been doing something else. Don't worry, we watched so you would not have to. It's our public service. And so how did it go? Well, Victor Wembanyama waking up from his slumber. He had 32 points, 8 rebounds, 6 assists, and unlike the previous two games where the Spurs had leads in the fourth quarter and blew it, they didn't blow it this time. No, they did not. As the Wemby Express, choo-choo, they get it done. And they being the Spurs, as they win and hold off the Knicks, lead Woo! Two games. The Knicks still lead 2-1. San Antonio trying to make the first of its kind NBA Finals comeback. And I don't know anyone that doesn't think that would be great. Man, would that be fun. Just to F with the Knicks fans, the annoying cockroach Knicks fans. How great would that be if the Spurs come back and win this? Oh, my God, that would be awesome. Anyway, so the Spurs handing the Knicks their first loss in a month and a half. A month and a half, and so they have the road, the map, the blueprint to come back is there in front of all those one percenters at Madison Square Garden, the elites who paid thousands of dollars to be there. You had the president of the United States, first time ever a sitting president has attended an NBA Finals game. President Trump was there from his glass-encased luxury box. And you had James Dolan, at least for part of the game, sitting next to the president. So the Knicks had their 13-game winning streak go kaput. Bye-bye, the second longest in the NBA postseason in the history of that, snapping an opportunity that lost there. They missed a chance to get one game closer to that first championship since the early 1970s. But the better story here is in the losing locker room. So we're going to focus on the Knickerbockers who lost this game. And that is a good jumping off point. So let us discuss the question. And it's a simple question. I'm sure you can answer it. What happened to all of that Knicks momentum in the NBA Finals? Listen, momentum, momentum. What happened to it? Where did it go? I've got Kitty Litter, Vineyard, and Met Gala. And we will combine all of these things together, and we're going to have a howling success is what we're going to have. So, listen, to answer the question, where did the momentum go? The Knicks actually did not lose the momentum. Some of you seem to think that they misplaced it like sunglasses on their own head. You ever done that? That's a sign you're getting older when you can't find your sunglasses and you're looking everywhere and they're in your head, you know, on top of your head. Or if you lose your keys and you can't find them, you're looking everywhere and they're actually in your pocket. Those are signs you're getting older. So listen, the Knicks didn't lose the momentum. For those of you that think that, phooey, I say. Mike Brown, the coach there, he could not hold the momentum if you gave him a Ziploc bag and a written tutorial on how to keep the momentum. Why? Because it doesn't exist, you dummy. That's why. I've been trying to say this, and the Spurs have blown a couple of games already, and the Knicks actually should be down, to be fair, 2-1. You could even argue the Spurs should win all 3 games and should be 3-0. But, you know, ifs and buts and candy and nuts. The Knicks are fortunate they're up 2-1. The Spurs, Wemby missed a wide-open shot that I would have made in game 2 of the finals. So even if you give the Knicks game 1 and say they win, they score the final 11 points, it's not like the Knicks have dominated this series. They have not. They've been fortunate, and that's fine. It's not momentum, though. It's not. And so the idea, people make this crap up, and it drives me nuts. And New York had not lost in 46 days, and it wasn't because of momentum. It was because they'd played well. They got a couple of breaks along the way in this series, and that's it. Now, as far as the blame game, we love the Benny blame game. We can't get enough of the blame game. We love it. So there were plenty of what we like to call incriminating dirty water dogs to go around. There are plenty of them. And I would recommend first, when we start our investigation, the Maller Investigative Bureau, the MIB, Maller Investigative Bureau, we start out, can someone please check the kitty litter for me? Can you check the kitty litter? And it's a Hello Kitty kind of a night. Karl Anthony Towns reminding us he's still got it, baby. Karl Anthony Towns, more like Goodnight Kitty than Hello Kitty. As Cat did it, he hit the snooze button, took a little cat nap, and the NBA Finals, you figured it was coming at some point, and there it was in all its glory, despite all the excuses by Mike Breen, who often says, I don't want to make excuses, and then says, but, and gives you 17 different excuses for an underachieving player. I've noticed that. Now, Karl Anthony Towns is a $50 million man. He's making over $50 million, and that was a capital L lethargic performance. It wasn't the worst he's ever had. He's had worse, to be fair, and the eyeball test was bad. The numbers backed up the eyeball test, the huffing and the puffing, if you will, out there for Karl Anthony Towns. The $50 million man gave you 11-8. In 38 minutes of lackadaisical basketball. It's not a stat line. That is a Starbucks order. 11-8. It's 11 points and 8 rebounds from a $50 million ball player. That doesn't seem good. Riding the vomit comet, I would say, for him. And he wasn't alone. There were others that did not play well for the Knicks. Mikal Bridges was a total decoy out there. That looked like the Bridges early on. That was just kind of out there futzing around on what was going on with him. And then Landry Shamet. What happened to him? He was a Freemason off the bench. And, in fact, I believe that he has to make sure he pays his union dues. The bricklayers' union dues there. My God. All right, now, page 2. So to the gripe department we go. The big story everyone's talking about postgame was Mike Brown got up at the dais and spent about 5 or 10 minutes bitching about the referees. He just complained about the officials and I don't normally do this, but yeah. All right. We have a little bit. I don't play a minute of it. Let's play some of it. We'll see when I get bored and then we'll talk some more. Here's Mike Brown complaining about the referees.
0: If we play game 4 and in the second half, they get 24 free throw attempts to our 8 and maybe we were fouling. Maybe we were fouling, but they fouled too.
24: Cat gets the ball
0: off a loose ball rebound. And he shoots it, and he gets whacked across the arm, and they hit the ball, and it goes out of bounds on the baseline. There's no foul. There were opportunities for fouls to be called to at least try to even the free throws out. To go 24 free throw attempts in a second half, that's 48 for the game if you think about it the way that they called that second half, compared to 8. All the shots we took, we got fouled 4 times, yeah. Roughly.
26: All right. All
0: for
26: right.
0: 8 free throws.
26: He's just going on and on. Okay, so you heard it there. The 24-8 in the second half, the Spurs, who were in the bonus at about the 10-minute mark of the fourth quarter. I mean, most of the fourth quarter, they were in the bonus there, And he specifically highlighted the who cares play with Carl Anthony Towns. So the question, as you heard, Mike Brown turning this into a sob story that there's this great injustice against the New York Knickerbockers. Do you feel like the fix was in against the Knicks in game three? I didn't see Scott Foster out there. Do you think the fix was in? And the NBA made some phone calls and said, hey, boys, can we please make sure that we get a nice game five? Because if we get a win by the Spurs, we get a game five. We want a game five. All right. So to answer the question, I'm rolling my eyes on this one. I do enjoy a good conspiracy as much as the next person. On this one, though, just watching the way the game went, Mike Brown, what he did here was he visited the vineyard and he did a wine tasting and discovered a new vintage of the officiating conspiracy, which is actually an old vintage. And it turns out that Mike Brown, as a wine taster, is a connoisseur at the orchard of the sour grapes. He really enjoys the sour grapes here. So this is what always happens. He is now lobbying Mike Brown, the league. He's trying to get a game four bailout. And the other thing which I'd be worried about if I liked the Knicks is he's essentially admitting that the Knicks just aren't good enough. That sounded like a desperate coach that knows this thing's starting to slip away a little bit. It's only one loss. You say, well, okay, that's how it begins. With a journey begins with one step, and this is the first step in a journey to the Dante's Inferno for the Knickerbockers here. And it's really, always get a kick out of it. Like when New York teams bitch about the officiating, like only in New York can you be the big market and then claim that you are somehow the victim of this pushback by a big brother to keep you down. It's like, what are you doing? The Knicks fans truly think the league hates them, and the league thinks the Knicks fans hate themselves, which is accurate. That would be true. And the context always gets in the way of these arguments, which is a problem. If the fix was in, something happened in the first half against that. Like, did Mike Brown have a problem that New York shot 42.8% more foul shots in the first half than San Antonio did? That was okay, right? It was fine. You know, we had more, so we're good. Sure. Now, they say in an NBA game, the experts, say that there's about 200 or more possessions in a standard NBA game. So three throws are certainly important, but it is one variable. And the Knicks had the advantage. They out-rebounded the Spurs, and they had home court advantage. All those one percenters, all the elites of society were there. At the home crowd there at the Garden, they failed to capitalize on that. And instead, they logged the union gig, right? We mentioned Lance. And so will that happen in game four? Well, that's why they play the game. You know, things won two, as they had a lot of clunkers. In the fourth quarter, the Knicks shot under 30%. Now, I didn't play in the NBA. I don't think that's good. Oh, you're being mean, Maller. You're being a meanie. Okay. Yeah, I know. Well, they took 9 money balls, the Knicks, in the fourth quarter. They only made one. Oh, you're really piling on. That's why you're doing overnights, because you're being mean. That's why, right there. So the Spurs protected the ball better. They executed at a higher level, and they won. And so will that happen in game four? Well, that's why they play the games. You know things are not going well when the whining begins for the Knickerbockers. The whining. And, you can say extreme outcomes are followed by more moderate ones. That would lead us to believe the Knicks are the due factor. They're due to lose a bunch of games. All right, now, last word. So let's talk about the atmosphere at Madison Square Garden. The Knicks announced hours before the tip-off that 2 courtside seats on Celebrity Row for Game 3 had sold for $1 million. Now, they claim it was like a charity thing, and I guess it's a tax write-off, and I'm not sure all the details. But the thing you need to know is 2 seats right there in the middle of all the elites sold for $1 million. And then the Knicks went out there and lost the game. So the question is, do you feel bad for these people paying fortunes to watch the Knicks lose an NBA Finals game? And the answer, the only acceptable answer, is hell no. If you don't think hell no is the answer, shame on you. A fool, I learned this as a kid, the fool and his money are soon parted, right? I learned that as a kid. Now, if you have that kind of cash to burn, baby, burn, you deserve what you get. And this was not Madison Square Garden. It was Madison Social Gathering is what it was. Think of it like the Met Gala for people who pretend to like sports at the Madison Square Garden there with all the security. It's like the Hunger Games for the one percenters there, except the only thing dying is a big chunk of their disposable income to go to this thing. And you look at the seating chart on that celebrity row, and it's a networking event. They just happen to have a scoreboard and some cheerleaders shaking their asses. That's what they have right there. And the Knicks, they really don't just sell basketball. They sell the proper angles and lighting for a good photo shoot on Instagram and proximity to Spike Lee. Yeah, you can smell what kind of cologne Spike Lee's wearing. How exciting is that? And MSG essentially said, hey, listen, you want to sit next to Larry David? How about $1 million? Boom, done. Although I did see Larry David was two seats over from Robert Kraft, the Patriots owner. Why was he there? Does anyone know? I don't know why he was there. He was there. And so only the Knicks could turn a playoff loss like this in the finals. It's like that socialist mayor of New York's wet dream. It's a luxury tax for the celebrities. They had to pay extra taxes on that because you paid top dollar for those tickets. And you had what a great uniting front sports is, because you had President Trump there in the luxury box and his suite. You had the socialist mayor of New York in the same building. And the Knicks are the great unifier there. And they both left disappointed. So perfect. All right. It is the Ben Maller Show. If you would like to be part, 877-99 on Fox. You do not have to call in. We have plenty of content. We are ready to go. We don't need to take a single call. And many of you wish we would not take calls. We do take calls. So if you want to be part, 877-99 on Fox. Now, if you have something to say, if you don't worry, it's fine. If you don't have anything to say, don't call. A lot of these guys call, they have nothing to say. You don't have to call them. If you feel like you have something somebody else wants to hear, then feel free. Otherwise, just sit it out. We're good. We don't need you. Now, if you're good, we need you. If not, forget about it. Also on X, at Ben Maller, that is a backdoor way to get your voice heard, although your voice will not be heard. I will be the one who is using the voice, not you. So there's something one of these celebrities did that absolutely outraged a number of people right there on Celebrity Row. People furious with one of our elite celebrities. What did this celebrity do? What could they possibly have done to piss off so many people? You'll find out. We'll get to that, and we will do it next. However, it is live read season, and I see it's the A block. What hour is it?
1: Let's number one.
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0: is the Ben Maller Show as we work our way through the overnight. The red-eye flight has just taken off, trying to reach our cruising altitude.
1: And Houston, we have a problem.
0: Well, not yet. Check back later. Check back later for the problem. Usually pops up midway through. Some turbulence. 877-996-6369. 877-99 on Fox. I know that number better than my own number. If you ask me for my number, I'd have to check. If you ask me for the number to call in, I give it to you.
2: I am the smartest man alive!
0: I've been giving out that phone number for a long time. I don't usually give out my personal phone number, so it's just muscle memory.
3: Have they ever changed the phone number?
0: Oh, God, no. Well, the worst was when I filled in at, I'd do some other side gigs at other radio stations locally.
3: Oh, no.
0: What a freaking nightmare.
3: Oh.
0: Oh, man.
3: You had to have the number, like, plastered on the
0: Yeah,
3: wall.
0: I did. And when I worked at WEI in Boston, I gave out this number many nights. Ooh. I just said, I just forgot. And I didn't mean to. It was just whatever.
3: Bad, Bill. Bad.
0: Yeah. Anyway, yeah, if you want to say hello, at Ben Maller on X.
2: I'm the boss.
0: Lorena FSR Tech Queen.
3: Hi, Bill.
0: Don't talk to me. And Koopaloop, a Bronco fan. Your comments can and will be used against you in the court of sports radio. A lot of people enjoyed the TNT halftime show as Charles Barkley and the boys. They did not seem to enjoy the game that much. It seemed they were really... They didn't really want to break down the game. They wanted to break down the anatomy of Cardi B. They seemed big fans Cardi B.
3: I'm sure.
0: And she was performing there at halftime, and that was distracting Shaq and Charles Barkley and those guys, which was both entertaining and wonderful. And also, I believe Charles Barkley lost his house. He bet the series was over at halftime.
3: Oh, are you kidding?
0: He was so distracted by Cardi B's amazing qualities there, her superpowers, that he just bet that he said it's over and the Knicks are winning and then that's it. Hmm. And apparently they did not win. So that's unfortunate for Charles. So I think he'll be able to buy another home. I believe he will. Well, the people have a lot to say, and we'll also tell you why one of the celebrities has really upset a lot of people. This guy paid big money to be at the Knicks game and is annoying people. What did this person do? Alf says the suspense is killing me. Stay strong. Femi, the top Uber Eats driver there in the Twin Cities, says, Ben, why is the Maller Investigative Bureau not the Maller Bureau of Investigations? No, it's the Maller, MIB, Maller Investigative Bureau. I mean, you could change if you want. Maller Bureau of Investigation, we could do that too. MBI, if you want.
3: We might just call you dyslexic, though. I don't know.
0: It's interchangeable. The Russian kid writes in from the highways and byways of North America. Says, Ben, I don't have much to say by calling or even here on X, but I want you to know I am here. I have clocked in, and he says a shout-out to the crew and the Maller militia members. That's from the Russian kid. Well, we don't do shout-outs, unfortunately, so we cannot allow you to do a shout-out. I hope you understand. It's just that's the way it is. That's it. Late night drug tester says, true that MSG only had the one percenters. Hell, the only rats with highlighted fur were allowed in. Is that true? I don't know about that. Let's see here. Eileen in San Francisco says, your opening monologue was not about Caitlin Clark and the WNBA.
3: How dare you?
0: Yeah, sorry about that. I didn't get the memo. That'll be coming up in hour 7. Of the show, Eileen. Hour 7, you'll hear the full Caitlin Clark breakdown. King Rory writes in from Wisconsin. He says, what a game that just wrapped up in Las Vegas, the Brewers with the comeback and spoiling the Athletics' first ever game in Sin City. Let's go, Brewers. Let's go, Brewers. As the A's, they should just go on a tour of all the AAA ballparks. They're playing in one in West Sacramento. I know they're moving to Vegas and the whole thing, allegedly. Eventually, they'll get that stadium done, and they'll be there, and how amazing. But, that was crazy. So they're going to have to put a humidor in Vegas? I didn't realize the altitude in Vegas. It's that dry desert air.
3: It's hot.
0: Yeah, 29 runs scored between the Brew Crew and the Athletics. Just another random Monday night in Major League Baseball. Let's see here. Hoosier Bill says, did one spur hit the hardwood? Yeah, they did. They did. There was a couple that I saw fall down. Wemby fell down at one point, grabbed his back. Oh, my back. My back, my back, my back. Shane in Des Moines says, if Wembanyama saying he's built for the pressure of being down 0-2 in the NBA Finals to the Knicks is true, is he ready to come back from that and bring the Spurs a title? He says, built to handle losing but not winning. There you go. And then Shane says, he's a Mariner fan. He says, Wemby is softer than the Mariners pitching in the summer. Random Ryan from Carolina writes and says, I just finished up watching the international friendlies on FS2, warming up for the World Cup. Did anything else happen in sports? No, nothing else happened, Random Ryan, except buggity, buggity, buggity, buggity, buggity, buggity. I just wanted to say that because, you know, he's a NASCAR guy, and so I thought I would entertain him. Let's see here. Mr. Irrigation is already answering the Who Am I game. We're not playing the Who Am I game. That's a bad job by you. It's a bad job by
3: but
0: you.
3: But they're ready.
0: Everyone's excited for that. People love the Who Am I game. It's a very fun game to play. Yeah, very fun game. But we're not playing the Who Am I game. So the celebrity, what did the celebrity do to upset a number of people who were paying very close attention? And a number of fans outraged by the activity. And should I give you the name of the celebrity? You want to limit this to the name of the celebrity? Or do you just want to guess blindly what they did?
3: Name of the celebrity.
0: Name of the celebrity. All right. So the celebrity who was involved in this, DJ Khaled. You know who that is?
3: DJ Khaled.
0: Khaled, whatever his name is. Who cares? You know, you're familiar with him?
3: Oh, yes.
0: Okay. You're a fan?
3: Another one.
0: Another one. There you go. I'm.
3: That's his catchphrase.
0: I'm on one. Is that what he is? No.
3: No.
0: Okay. All right. Anyway, so he was sitting there courtside and doing his thing or whatever, and he had on one side. I guess he had Fat Joe, and that's a rap guy, right? Fat Joe's a rap guy.
3: It's like Deflated Joe now, but
0: once you're known as is that guy that does the morning guy in L.A., Big Boy, who lost all that weight? Is he still around?
3: Yes.
0: Oh, okay. He's not Big Boy anymore, though. There was a guy on all the billboards in L.A. years ago, Big Boy.
3: He's
0: big
3: lost
0: fat guy.
3: A lot of weight.
0: Big fat guy, right? Big Boy. And then he's lost all his weight. But he still calls himself Big Boy, which is odd. Jimmy Johnson, the former NFL head coach, was also there. Why was he there? The guy lives in Key West. If I lived in Key West, I wouldn't go to New York to go to a basketball game. But they were all there. Anyway, the ABC broadcast is showing this, and then what do you think he was doing that pissed everyone off? Lorena, you want to take a guess?
3: Eating sunflower seeds and spitting them on the court.
0: So you think DJ Khaled was eating sunflower seeds and then spitting them on the court. All right.
3: Yes.
0: Coop, did you see this? You want to play our game here? We're trying to guess what the DJ did to upset the masses.
4: I did not see it, and I feel like this is just too easy of an answer to be right, but I'm going to say it anyway.
0: Right.
4: But
0: yeah.
4: he was on his phone.
0: He was on his phone. All right. Well, Koopaloop, you'll be happy to know you've ruined the game.
4: Oh.
0: Yes, he was on his phone the entire night. He spent, those tickets, what was the minimum? It was like $8,000 to get in there, and people were losing their mind. This guy's sitting courtside at the NBA Finals, and he's on his phone. He looked like Stephen A. Smith at a finals game playing solitaire.
3: That is the point, right? So these tickets are so expensive, only rich people can buy them who aren't even fans.
0: But here's my point. This is what I say about, like, real estate. And if you're a young person, you're thinking about buying a house, and you want that ocean view, or you want that city skyline view, let me tell you something. You'll get that house, and you'll look at that ocean view once or twice, and you might look at the city view a couple of times, and then eventually it just becomes background. It doesn't matter. You're paying for the view, and most people don't even look out and observe the world.
3: There's an experience around you.
0: People don't do it. You get used to it. This guy, DJ Khaled, has been to so many NBA games.
3: Another one.
0: It's just another game. He'll be at the finals next year, whether the Knicks are there or not. He'll be out doing his thing. So, come on. Anyway, it is the so that everyone all upset there. He's on his phone, futzing around, and that's everyone's on their phone. You watch the third quarter of these NBA games, all the celebrities go in there to get the free food and to socialize. And the second half of the NBA, the third quarter, most of it's empty. The lower bowl's empty because everyone's getting their free food. Well, not free. They paid for it. And
3: yeah, they did.
0: They're trying to hang out with all the important people and do their thing. And that's how that works. All right, let's go to the phones and let's see. I have not one person. I have a full board. Not one person wants to talk about the NBA finals. Is that a bad sign? You'll have to be the. I just spent 15 minutes on a monologue about the NBA finals. Just added on to it, and not. I got a full board of calls. Not single person wants to talk about the Spurs and the Knicks. Let's go to Blind Scott on the north end of Boston. Hello, Blind Scott.
5: Oh, thanks for having me on, Ben. Sorry for saying mean things to you online. I apologize. Dude, the New York Knicks, I'll talk about them. It put me in the worst mood ever. I can't stand New York Knicks fans. I don't think they're real fans. I think they're disgusting. I'm familiar with New York City. That's where I get my guide dogs. Those are the stupidest group of liberals you could ever meet. They're the face of what's disgusting in America. They chastise everybody else. They come to the game. They're sitting there on their phones. They're paying really, these people from New Jersey, they're participating in the worst type of sports culture ever. And Lorena is too now. She's going another one. And now all these guys are going to show up now on the show and hit on Lorena all night and make me feel uncomfortable.
0: What are you talking about? I don't understand.
5: Oh, you know, the New York Knicks, they're
0: how does that rate? How does that relate to Lorena though? I don't understand.
5: She's going another one.
0: Oh, another one. Oh,
5: so
0: okay.
5: Cringe. That means these black guys are going to show up and try to sex Lorena
0: What are you doing, Scott?
3: I don't think that's what that means, Scott.
0: Are we getting the racist version of Blind Scott now? Is that what we're getting?
5: No. This is culturally acceptable because it's Pride Month.
3: But hey, if you guys want to call in. You know where to find me.
0: Okay.
5: Yeah. I sleep with a lot of black guys. I endorse the culture. Hey, one other thing that I got to tell you.
0: How do you know? How do you know? I mean, you're blind. You don't know. Everyone's the same color when you're blind.
5: Yeah, you don't know. Oh, dude, I could come. Did you get my tip about coming on? There's a phone number you can come on Zoom. I would come on Zoom. Dude, one other thing. I'm listening. This Vegas game and the Athletics game. It got me really excited because I changed over because it's baseball in Vegas. But there's like they're going to keep the bars open all night in Boston for the World Cup. We were at the Mighty Squirrel Run in Boston. That's a brand new location. So it's a desperate attempt to save the bar scene in Boston. There's been like a massive exodus of people moving out in Boston. The whole thing with the World Cup in Boston, it's starting like the United States could play on July 10th at Foxborough. That's what the World Cup is shooting for right now. But the reason why it's so expensive to travel to the stadium because there's no parking around the stadium. But I was trying to tell you this. The FIFA won't bring any law enforcement. You need the Mauer Investigative Bureau. But I got to tell the audience, I'm a mole in that militia. I've infiltrated the militia. Ben, this is what I was going to tell you. You got to get Deacon Lightfoot from the Hells Angels on your podcast. He's trying to sell a book right now. I seen him on Hanover Street. Another thing I was going to tell you, I met Joey before, Fat Joe's son.
0: You never take a breath. I can't hang up on you. Just keep talking. This is unbelievable. You've gone on. You've done like three minutes of solid talking here. 3.5 minutes you've done.
5: Another one. Lorena, I got to tell you about Fat Joe's son. You don't know anything.
0: Lorena, you just want to hear about Fat Joe's son.
3: I do know about Fat Joe's son.
0: You want to hear about Fat Joe's son, don't you? No? All right, thank you. I'm going to hang up on you. There's Blind Scott.
3: Very informative.
0: It's a lot of content from Blind Scott. What did you think of that, Anthony, in Louisiana? Were you a fan of that phone call?
6: Oh, there was Blind Scott on the phone?
0: No. It just sounded like Blind Scott, and we said Blind Scott, and he said Blind Scott, but it's, I don't know, it might have been somebody else.
6: You told him I'd say hello.
0: Well, I hung up on him. I just, like, literally hung up on him a minute ago.
6: How you doing, Ben?
0: Oh, well, thanks for asking, Anthony. I appreciate that. Very kind. I had a nice Monday. I watched some bad baseball, and then I watched some okay basketball, and then I got in the Mallermobile, and I made a long drive from the North Woods here into the main studio, and here I am.
6: How about this bird? San Antonio won.
0: Are you talking sports with me? You little rascal. What are you doing? How dare you? How dare you talk about that? My goodness. Unbelievable.
7: Yeah. Hey, cuz.
0: There it is. There it is right there.
3: What up, cuz?
7: Where'd you get your good sense of humor, Lorraine?
0: There was nothing funny about that at all. There was nothing. She oh my God.
7: Yeah.
0: Yeah.
7: You doing all right, Lorraine?
3: Yeah. Oh my gosh. I slept so much today. You'd be proud.
4: Lorraine, you're so funny. That's so funny.
7: Yeah, you got a good sense of humor, Lorraine.
0: Tell a joke, Lorraine. Go ahead. Tell a joke.
7: Yeah. This is a joke. I made it. Oh, man. The night before we're talking, and they got to the argument. You know the fault on the knife. Yeah, don't get sharp with me.
0: Wow,
3: that's a good one.
0: It's amazing. It's gonna be even better. You know, next hour, Weed Man has his own segment. Next hour, you gonna call back for that, Anthony? Ask a Weed Man. Yeah.
7: And tell my friend in Hawaii, the comedian, I said, hey.
0: Oh, Dorco the comedian?
7: Yeah, tell him I said, hey.
0: Oh, yeah, I'm sure you guys would be good buddies, you and Dorco. Yeah.
7: And tell my friend, Andrew, I said hello, too.
0: Okay, I'll tell everyone who calls up, I'll say, Anthony's a fan of your work. Thank you, Anthony.
7: All right,
0: bye-bye. There he goes. Anthony in Louisiana, right there. The most competitive category. I know we're way away from the Bennies. We just had the Bennies. The worst call of the year is you got Poppy, you got Anthony, you got Dorco. These are some heavy hitters.
3: This is the
0: golden era for bad callers. And it's not even close. It's a domination situation is what this is. My goodness. All right. Anyway, we'll press on here. And time now for the Who Am I game. This is where we pretend to be somebody else, so we call it the Who Am I game. So Victor Wembanyama became the third youngest player to score 30-plus points in an NBA Finals game. Now, Magic Johnson is still the youngest, and I am still the second youngest ahead of Wemby. Who am I? Again, Victor Wembanyama in that game on Monday night became the third youngest player to score 30-plus points in an NBA Finals game there for the Spurs. Magic Johnson still the youngest. And I am the second youngest ahead of Wemby still. Who am I? That is the question. The answer, we'll get to it. We'll do it next. But first, the live reads continue. It is the B block. And let's see, what hour is it? Let's see if we can find out.
8: Number one.
0: Well, it's hour number one, and the Cup, I heard Random Ryan talking about this, he's all fired up. 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

0: 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And on the weekends, we just do a standalone podcast. We can say naughty words. It's not on the radio. 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So check that out every Friday, Saturday, and Sunday. And now back to it. Well, we'll get to the payoff on the Who Am I game. But first, the play of the night. The play of the night. And you think it's going to be Victor Wembanyama? No, you're wrong. We're building a castle in the sky, baby.
1: Calling for Dylan Harper. Wembanyama with three, with two. Victor, back to Castle. He's got to force it up. Right wing three. Got it.
0: Oh, Steph, yeah.
1: Castle drains a right wing three.
0: Wow.
2: And just in time. Was pretty much forced to throw that one up there.
1: 111-104.
0: Yeah, Castle with 23 points for San Antonio as he was in support of Wemby. And Victor Wembanyama, the big second half. Castle had the big first half. That is the Tire Rack play of the night. 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Time for the payoff on the Who Am I game. So here it is.

0: The Who Am I game, Victor Wembanyama became the third youngest player to score 30-plus points in an NBA Finals game. Magic Johnson is still the youngest, and I am still the second youngest, ahead of Wemby. Who am I? That is the question. What is the answer? Let's see. Does anyone know the answer? Bimbo Coles, guessed by Andy in Lino Lakes, Minnesota. Who else? We have Brian Big Country Reeves, good name, from Eloy. From Compton, Scotty No Tippin' Pippin' from Analog Al. Sidel Threet, solid name, from Alf the Alien Opiner. Udonis Haslam, who's 46 today. Wrong. Lorena, do you have an answer, Lorena?
1: Anthony Davis.
0: No, it's Alvin Adams of the Suns back in 1976. Alvin Adams.
2: Yeah. Hey, Smaller here.
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18: The New York Knicks had won 13 straight games, but were beaten at home by the Spurs in Game 3 of the NBA Finals, 115-111. Victor Wembanyama with 32 points, Stephon Castle with 23. The Knicks had outscored them by 18 in the second quarter, but did lose at home. New York will host Game 4 on Wednesday. In the WNBA, Caitlin Clark's game-winning three got Indiana a win at Washington. The LA Kings' new head coach will be Peter Laviolette. A judge in Texas gave Texas Tech quarterback Brendan Sorsby an injunction to play this season. The NCAA has appealed. In baseball, the Yankees won in 10 innings at Cleveland. Houston won in 10 innings in a comeback at the Angels. San Diego sent Cincinnati to a fifth straight loss, 6-2. Washington with three runs in the ninth, won at San Francisco 4-3. And Alabama and Oklahoma advanced to the College World Series. I'm Steve DeSager.
17: Freaking Maller.
0: Yeah. 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
0: I don't care. 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
17: 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You want accountability? 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
0: Well, you get that big free agent pickup, you're all excited, and then they go out there and they fly the friendly skies in the Vomit Comet. Welcome in the beginning of another hour of the Ben Maller Show. We are in the air everywhere. We are talk mates, as we are the court of last resort, coast to coast, border to border, and beyond, on the vast and heart-stoppingly powerful microphones of FSR emanating live from the burden of proof, guaranteed human, from the world-famous Fox Sports Radio studios, where Nick the Wendy's guy reminds us this hour made possible. 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
0: 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Kevin in Florida. Now, I've not heard from Kevin in a long time. Now, I share the birthday with Kevin's son, his late son there, and Kevin will call in every once in a while and regale us with amazing tales. And he wanted you to know about Express. If you're skilled in manufacturing, skip the online job search nightmare. 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As Perito says, it's all about Express Employment Professionals. All right, there you go. Whew. And we are good, and we move on. We now move ahead in the broadcast, and we move ahead to the broadcast, and we talk baseball, talking baseball. We'll get back to the NBA Finals, although you guys didn't seem that interested based on the reaction, a small sample size of reaction. So our lead this hour is from Chicago. Well, the Cubs, they have a problem. They went out and signed this free agent from the Boston Red Sox, the forever dirty Alex Bregman, who is always going to be known as a cheating Astro, even though he's changed laundry a couple of times. So Bregman has not only been a player for the Cubs, he's been terrible. And there's no other way to say it. He took responsibility for the horrific play this season as we are sitting here in June. So if you didn't see this, perhaps not. He said, quote, I have been terrible. I need to play better. Bregman bellyached in the understatement of the year. Offensively, it's been awful. I've failed many times in this game. I have struggled. And then he went on to say, they, meaning the Cubs, brought me here to play good baseball, and I haven't played good baseball. That's an understatement. Again, I need to figure it out. You think? So Bregman mentioned mechanical issues, like he's a robot, and he's out in front on soft and late on fastballs. So that seems to be a bit of a problem, disconnected, and just not doing what the Cubs geniuses thought he was going to be doing there. And much to the chagrin of Yefimi and our buddy Tree in Chicago, who are diehard Cub fans and not happy about this at all. So that is a good jumping off point. Let us discuss the question. How does Alex Bregman saying that he's been terrible, how does that change things? How does that hit you with the Cubs? All right, so I've got Lethal Dose, Carl's Jr., and Childhood Toys. And we will combine all of these things together, and we are going to play tic-tac-toe is what we're going to do. And to play tic-tac-toe, you always start out by saying, number one,
13: number one,
0: number one, number one, number one, number one. Oh, what fun, number one.
13: Number one.
0: Stop. All right, so answer the question, how does Alex Bregman saying that he's been terrible for the Cubs hit you? It's my word is whoop-dee-damn-do is how it hits me. Now, Bregman admitting that he is bad is kind of like a tornado apologizing for that breeze that blew through town. I am apologizing for that. Listen, we are taking, I'm not going to sit here and pretend something's going on that's not. We are taking great joy out of watching this ineptitude. It is a lethal dose of schadenfreude. And it's just wonderful all these years later to still be celebrating the demise of these cheating a-holes that were not punished by the gutless commissioner of Major League Baseball. You can call it karma. You can call it cosmic justice if you want. Whatever you call it, Bregman's season is a Yelp review which has been written by the baseball gods. And I love it. The sleaze bag is drowning in slop. He's 32. He appears to be aging Bregman like in dog years. And he signed a 5 years in year one of a 5-year, $175 million contract. He carries an AAV, that's average annual value of $35 million, meaning that he is the highest paid Cub in history in AAV. Take that, Sammy Sosa, Ernie Banks, and all the other legends of Cub baseball gone by. This is the biggest average annual value contract ever given out by the Chicago Cubs, and the guy blows. But wait, there's more. It gets even better. With deferred money, the Cubbies will be paying him until 2041. He's going to get that Dodger-like payout, deferred money, although this obviously from the Cubs, till 2041. By then, based on how he's played this year, Bregman, he'll be throwing out first pitches at Wrigley Field from a Rascal scooter out there at the ballpark. And the Cubs offense has been overall a disaster. And you've got the Bregman thing is the micro and the macro problem. This is the get the big hit or go home type business. That's how baseball operates. And it's barrel or bust. And it's been a whole lot of bust lately. And so the bozo, the cheating Astro forever, Alex Bregman, hitting just 178 with runners in scoring position. And that's not good. Dragging his OPS, he's heading into play on Monday. He was at 669, and he's hitting a pathetic 138 on slop, on changeups, and 135 overall on breaking pitches. So I didn't play Major League Baseball. I'm just telling you, that does not sound good to me. Why are you so negative? I'm just pointing it out. Every at bat for Bregman, it's like he's joined a humanitarian mission with NATO to help out opposing pitchers. How can I help out? Can I hit a little weak ground ball at the shortstop or pop it up? What can I do to help the opposing pitcher? And this is just the beginning. Meanwhile, we go to Boston, where the Red Sox are having a barf bag worthy 2026 season. I saw some of the game on Monday. They lost yet again. Currently sitting in the sewer of the American League East, bringing up the very rear, the keister of the AL East. The rumors have swirled about the job security of the GM, Craig Breslow, the head nerd of the Red Sox. He played. You wouldn't know he played based on his nerd qualities there. So we are now hearing the Red Sox are telling their friends in the media, the people that work for the team's newspaper, that, hey, listen, we're not considering getting rid of Craig Breslow. They want you to know it, and they want me to know it, and then no one. So the report says ownership has not even discussed a change of the GM, despite having a last-place record in a division which, you know, Toronto's not playing all that well. The Yankees now lost Aaron Judge. They were playing all right. The Orioles are kind of whatever. And Tampa Bay playing pretty well. So the question, are you buying that Red Sox owner John Henry has not even considered for a moment sacking the GM in Boston, Craig Breslow? So the answer to this is, come on, please. Seriously. Like, this does not pass the smell test. It does not. It, even if you don't smell well, yeah, it smells like bullcrap, right? It smells like the fridge is open and the milk is rotten and you can smell it, and that's just the way it is. And the Red Sox, they're driving along, driving, and they come to the intersection. It's actually a junction. It's Dysfunction Junction. How do you function? And the Red Sox this year have been a malfunction. They bet on all these young players, and some of them are hurt. The guys that have played have mostly been mediocre to below average for the Red Sox. And the team doesn't just malfunction. That's an understatement. Say, well, they malfunction. It is a full system reboot at this point. By the third inning, they need a full system reboot. And they didn't just all of a sudden arrive here, the Boston baseball team. It appears they bought property, and they built a gazebo, so they've got that going for themselves, and they've started hosting cookouts in the sewer. You're not supposed to have fire in the sewer like that. It could light everything up, and you can be bad. We always say you can be bad, you can be boring. In certain towns, you can't be both. And in Boston right now, the Red Sox are not only bad, they're boring. Right? They're absolutely boring. And you look around, it's like, that should be a felony. The product they put on the field, the dreck the Red Sox have put on the field, is ridiculous. And they have a horrific record at home. Fenway, would like to point out, we were at the game they won, so we have not jinxed the Red Sox. Their offense is 29th in runs scored. There's only 30 teams in professional baseball. That doesn't seem good to me. I know, I'm nitpicking, I know. Oh, you're such a schmuck. Okay. Have they possibly been attacked by an actual monster? Did Wally the Green Monster come to life and attack them at some point? inquiring minds would like to know. Now, meanwhile, John Henry, he's getting grilled like a Carl's Jr. famous star, charbroiled, a little smoky flavor, and a lot of shame. And I know Ferg Dog loves those famous stars, those charbroiled famous stars. Can't get enough. And they've already blamed and fired and buried Alex Cora. They're going to pay him a lot of money not to manage the Red Sox next year. So what's left? Well, if you look around, the mirror on the wall says the front office. Craig Breslow's track record is so thin. How thin is it? Thank you for asking. It's so thin, it could literally slide under the door. That's how thin it is. And he's relatively new. He hadn't been there that long. And when the season ends, I will guarantee you, John Henry is going to need a new boogeyman. You got to find a boogeyman. And Breslow's resume is essentially a, hey, I'm the boogeyman. I've got a kick me sign on it. That's the way it is. All right, final point to Kansas City. We go. Kansas City. Talk some football. The Chiefs made a late addition as we are roughly a month and a couple of weeks away, a month and a week or so from the start of training camp. And so the Chiefs have signed veteran defensive back Legarius Sneed. It's a big name right there. Big name. 1 year deal. Getting like $5 million. Oh, man. How great would that be? I'm going to take the 5 year, 1 year, $5 million deal. I won the lottery. Yeah, it's a reunion if that sounds familiar, if that name sounds familiar. It is. Kansas City drafted Sneed in the fourth round way back in 2020. I was a little kid back in 2020. There might have been some kind of event that shut down the world. Drafted him out of La Tech. And spent four seasons in Kansas City. Legarius Sneed, four seasons there, contributing to a couple of Super Bowl wins, part of that secondary. And then in 2024, it was time to pay the man, and they said, we ain't paying the man. We're not going to pay the man. Why would we pay? He's not the man. We can't pay the man. You're not the man. They did place the franchise tag, Kansas City did, on Sneed, and then traded him to the Music City, to the Tennessee Titans. They got a third-round pick and a pick swap. So they didn't get much for him, and he didn't do anything. Despite a four-year, $76 million contract with the boys that play in Nashville, and Sneed was very elite when it came to getting hurt. In fact, he appeared in only 12 games over two seasons in Tennessee. That does not seem to be good. So the question now, let's forget about that. Let's focus in on the Chiefs, the return to glory. Kansas City didn't make the playoffs last year. They've revamped the secondary. They've made a couple of additions on offense. Is this a return to glory road? And how big a factor is Legarius Sneed going to be? How big an addition will this guy be for the Chiefs? So bringing Legarius back to Kansas City on the Maller report card. Is it an A? No. Is it an F? No. It's a C-level nostalgia play. I wrote a C on the Maller scorecard. It's a C-level thing, not a franchise-altering move at all. This is not a splash. It's more like a drip, drippity drip, drip, drip, from a leaky faucet. They already had the player. Now they've got the player back and all that. It's not like they upgraded the secondary at this point. They just hit restore previous version and said, we know the guy. He was good for us. Let's give it a shot. Why not? We'll give it a shot and we'll see if it'll work out. And it's the NFL's version of buying back all of your childhood toys. All the stuff you had as a kid. You want to bring all the toys back. All of them. Even the Cabbage Patch doll. You want that, the whole thing. All right, so keeping it real here. Sneed, no longer a franchise guy, and he hadn't been that for a couple of seasons at this point. And the thing about this is that he has, when he's played, he's excelled at jamming receivers. He's a pretty big defensive back, and that kind of stuff's important to Spags, the beloved defensive coordinator in Kansas City. However, what have you done for me recently is the question. Sneed's last 2 years were so quiet. How quiet were they? They were so quiet, you could hear the medical staff for the Tennessee Titans sigh from inside the injury tent when he was getting taken inside the injury tent. Playing only 12 games. Again, 12 over 2 years. They play, if you look at the math on this, they play the 17-game schedule. So there's a possibility of 34 games. He played 12. And in 2025, if you go by the numbers, the nerd numbers, then Legarius Sneed was near the bottom in every important stat for a defensive back. He was among all qualified defensive backs. He had no interceptions, a high completion passer rating allowed when targeted. He's also 29. He has a rich history of knee injuries, quad problems, hip issues, back, the whole thing. And so he's more than just a cornerback. He, at this point, is a walking MRI subscription. It is the Ben Maller Show. If you'd like to be part, 877-99 on Fox. We'll take some calls. We also have Ask a Weed Man, our friend Billy from Hollywood, Florida, and he'll check in here and answer all of life's problems, all of them, in one segment of talk radio. It's an amazing thing. Nobody else has this, and how lucky are we? We're the only ones that have this. It's amazing. So we'll get to that. 877-99 on Fox, also on X, at Ben Maller. That's at Ben Maller. We'll get to all of it, and we will do it next. However, it is the A Block, and is the Leprechaun in the building?
14: That's number two.
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0: Tennessee.
1: Bill Miller and you. It is the Ben Maller Show as we continue on. Not quite at the halfway point of the red-eye flight. We're here all night long. If you like,
2: I do it 2 minutes every night.
1: If you like the show, we're here all night. If you don't like the show, it's only 4 hours. It's not that long a show. 24 hours in the day. It's only a four-hour show. So just kind of deal with it. It's not that big a deal. 877-996-6369. The Spurs are staying alive. Staying alive. They had the parade planned there in New York. Except the Knicks.
3: Alive.
1: Knicks did not win the game on Monday night, so the Spurs have a chance to even the books. Will this be? We see this every once in a while. I remember there's a World Series. Was it the, who was it? The Nationals and the 1,000, 2,000 holes. Wasn't that the World Series where the road team won every game? I feel like that happened. Maybe it was not World Series, but it was a road World Series where the road field advantage happened. Is that going to happen here in the NBA Finals? Inquiring minds would like to know. We're talking about that. And in addition, whatever else is on your mind, this hour was all about bashing Alex Bregman. 877-99 on Fox, on X, at Ben Maller.
2: I love sausage, by the way.
1: That is AI. Lorena is available, FSR Tech Queen. She's,
4: hi, Bill.
1: Don't talk to me. Cousin of Anthony in Louisiana, who loves Outback Steakhouse. The Bloomin' Onion is the way to go. And Koopaloop, a Bronco fan, your comments can and will be used against you in the court of sports radio. So please, please act accordingly. Now back to where we go, and we're going to have Ask a Weed Man coming up. I do see a name, a blast from the past. At one point, a featured member of the Maller Militia, who then went to the dreaded day shift, and I see the name on the board. So we'll have to include him in the segment.
5: Well, he was banned from the show.
1: Oh, was he banned?
5: Yeah.
1: Oh, okay. Has the ban ended? I don't know. I didn't ban him.
5: I banned him.
1: Oh, you banned him. Oh, yeah. I didn't know. Okay, you banned him.
5: I think you probably forgot about this whole situation.
1: I don't.
4: It definitely happened.
1: Okay. Well, is the ban over?
5: I have decided to
1: let bygones be bygones.
5: Well, I mean, it's been a long time, and
1: it's been at least 2 years, right? Year and a half?
5: It's been, no, maybe. I mean,
1: how long has Lorraine been on the show? How long have you been on the show, Lorraine?
4: That's
1: you don't even know. You don't even know.
5: At least 2 years, because okay. When I went on my hunt, when I got married, she was just starting beginning. On the show. Yeah.
1: Okay.
4: Yeah.
1: All right. Time flies when you're having fun. That's great. All right. Well, we'll get him on here in a second. The drama is building. The man who has been given a furlough. Let's say hello to Weed Man Hippie, who's in the leadoff chair. Hello, it's Ask a Weed Man. Hello, Billy in Hollywood,
6: hey,
1: Florida.
6: Ben, how are you?
1: If I was any better, I'd be a Nick, but not a New York Nick, as they lost the game. It's a bad job by him.
6: Nobody wanted to see the Knicks sweep. Nobody wanted to see that.
1: Nobody. Well, I think a lot of New Yorkers wanted to see that, didn't they? Yeah. No.
6: Well, it's not a good series, no matter what, for a sweep.
1: Yeah, generally it's not. Yeah, that's true.
6: It's never good to sweep. So let's have a gentleman sweep. Let's have 4 or 5.
1: All right. Well, I want you to know, the guy that had stayed on hold to ask you a question hung up right before.
5: He told me what it was beforehand. He said he wasn't going to be able to hold that long.
1: He told me
5: to ask just in case.
1: All right. Now, Lucky Tony is his name. He's one of our favorites. He usually calls up and says he wants to sleep with a porn star, and then says
6: great, me too.
1: Yeah. And says a bad word and hangs up. That's a normal Lucky Tony phone call. All right, what was his question, Coop, for Weedman?
5: He said Lisa said that you are a great singer, and so he wants you to sing a little bit of Tom Jones right now on the air. And then he said to put some effing heart into it. I bleeped that part.
1: You bleeped that part. Yeah. Okay. Do you know any Tom Jones songs?
6: I saw the light on the night that I passed by her window. I saw the flickering shadows of love on her blind. She was my woman. I looked behind me, I lost, and went out of my mind.
5: Yeah.
1: Wow. Oh, he's still going. The man's an entertainer. Weed Man is an entertainer. Well, let's welcome back now, Weed Man.
5: That was a lot better than I thought I was going to be.
1: Let's welcome back, Weed Man, a man who has been on the sidelines for 2 years in talk radio jail. And
6: wow,
1: now
6: he's
1: getting a furlough. He used to work the night shift. I think he's a bus driver now. Mason the Millennial. You remember Mason the Millennial, Weed Man?
6: I do. I do remember his name.
1: All right. Hello, Mason the Millennial.
6: Hey, Mason.
1: I don't hear him. Mason, you've been 2 years. You've been in jail, Mason. 2 years. Are you kidding me? He's not. I don't hear him. The line's up. What?
6: Ben, we're going to change the world. We want to change the world in this segment.
1: Okay. Well,
6: we're off to a better place to live for everyone alive on the planet right now.
1: Well, we're off to a great start. We have questions for you. King Rory from Wisconsin writes in. He wants to know, when was the last time you weighed yourself?
6: Not that long ago. I weigh 160 pounds.
1: 160 pounds. And you have a scale at your house? You weigh yourself?
6: No. But I was in Publix, and there was a scale there, so I weighed myself.
1: What were you buying there?
6: Food.
1: All right. Well, obviously, I know it's a grocery store, but what kind of food were you buying?
6: Oh, frozen dinners.
1: That's a healthy. Now, do you remember the guy that has sent you candy? What's his name?
6: Perdido. What's his name? Is that it?
1: Didn't we have a bet, Coop, that he would not remember the name?
5: Yeah.
1: That's not his
6: Perdido.
1: Name. What's his name?
6: Perdido.
1: That's definitely not his name. You're getting colder. You're not getting warmer. Keep going.
6: His
1: name kind of rhymes with a very popular food dish in Mexico.
6: I don't know. Come on, tell me.
1: What do you think is a popular food dish in Mexico? What do you think?
6: Arrozo, rice.
1: Yeah.
6: I thought it was perdido.
1: No, it's
5: perrito.
1: Perrito, like burrito. You ever had a burrito? You ever had a burrito?
6: Yeah. Well, I was close. I was really close.
1: You were real close.
6: Send me more candy. Send me like the first time.
1: Oh, my God. Ferg Dog writes in, says, hey, Weed Man, how did you pass the time in jail? I was bored out of my mind.
6: It's unbelievable, isn't it? That's the worst.
1: Yeah, what did you do in there?
6: You watch TV, and hopefully you could watch the English TV.
1: Oh, okay, so yeah, sometimes you were in there and the boys didn't speak English and they wanted to watch Telemundo or something. You were
6: Sometimes this is Spanish and English TV, and you got to make sure
1: Now, to be fair, though, I think sometimes I've seen some of the Telemundo, some of the ladies on there, very attractive, Weed Man, with the weather, you know, very.
6: No doubt. But all day long, you're watching these guys, and the Spanish TV has nothing I want to see.
1: Okay, I understand. Alf writes in, it's Ask a Weed Man. Alf says, have you ever had caviar? So what do you say?
6: No, I never have. That's fish eggs, right?
1: Kind of. You know, late night drug tester writes in.
6: Have you ever had caviar?
1: No, I don't. I don't like fish. I don't like any fish.
4: It's salty.
1: I'm not a fan.
6: Salty, yeah. Hi, Lorena.
4: Hi, Weed Man.
1: You didn't say that like Anthony. You didn't.
6: What?
1: That's right. You don't listen. A late night drug tester writes in, have you thought about selling stuff, Weed Man, outside of sporting events like Helmet Man does? Great question from late night drug tester.
6: That would be great. I'd love to do that.
1: Yeah.
6: I wish I could hook up with something to do something like that. I'd really love to make some money.
1: No, you don't want to make money. And I'll tell you why. Because to make money, you have to leave your house, number one. Number two, you have to...
6: No, I would do that. I can't stay inside anymore. I'm bored. I'm terribly bored.
1: Really? You're bored now? You want to get out there?
6: Yes.
1: Why don't you get back to your old roots when you were hustling on South Beach, hitting people up, the tourists, for money?
6: Because I'm so far away from any tourist spot right here.
1: How long? You can take a bus or something, can't you, right? You know, no?
6: Oh, back to South Beach. No, I'm far away from
1: South
6: Beach.
1: How long are you? How far a drive is that?
6: Oh, like an hour driving. Terrible.
1: That's a commute. People have. No, you go out there, you leave in the morning. It's like having a job. You go out there, you panhandle all day, get a couple of bucks, entertain the people, and then you go back. No?
6: I don't even think there's a bus ride for me to get there. The guy drove me here.
1: Well, yeah, I'm sure there's a... You probably have to take 7 buses and transfer and all that. I bet you can get there's a way to do it. Andy in Lionel Lakes. Andy in Lionel Lakes writes in on Ask a Weed Man, hashtag Ask a Weed Man, says, hey, Weed Man, are you a wife beater or a muscle shirt guy?
6: No, not really. I used to be when I used to work out, but not anymore.
1: You used to work out? You never worked out. What are you talking about?
6: No, yes, I did. I did a lot.
4: What do you wear? Knitted sweaters?
6: Yeah, shirts. Sure, it's warm here, you know. It's Florida. So just T-shirts. And I have a light jacket, but I don't need it.
1: Yeah. Now, I met Just Josh. Very nice man, Just Josh, there in Cincinnati. He says, do you remember the name of the girl you first kissed? Hopefully it doesn't rhyme with burrito.
6: First in my life? No, I really don't.
1: Yeah. All right. Emmett, the blind Seahawk fan, I thought Emmett had retired from the show. Apparently he's back. He says, what's the most creative way you've gotten someone to give you money? That's from blind Emmett.
6: It used to be when I'd be on Lincoln Road. People buy me McDonald's and buy me food.
1: No, I know people bought you food because they felt bad for you, but did you actually work someone over? Did you tell them a joke, do a little dance routine? Did you do something to create?
6: No.
1: Never?
5: Calling into Fox Sports Radio has been the most creative way to get people.
1: Well, he's
5: to send
1: gotten
5: money.
1: A lot of candy out of this. And some. You got a place to live at one point. Remember that, Weed Man? I hooked you up.
6: Yeah, that was great. Yeah. That was great.
1: And you told everyone I had you kidnapped. What else do we have? Michael writes in from Tulsa. He says, what do you think about men who wear Speedos at the beach? That's a great question.
6: Oh, that is terrible. That's bad. Bang, bang, no. Bad.
1: I've noticed our friends from Europe, and there's a lot of World Cups going on, so there's a lot of...
6: Nobody wants to see that. Nobody. Are you joking?
4: Speak for yourself, Weed Man.
6: A woman is beautiful.
1: Yeah.
6: A man is like a utility vehicle. Women are beautiful. Men are not.
1: Well, not all women. But yeah, most are. I would agree. Most women are beautiful. I got you. All right. Let's see. What else do we have? Manuel in Gardena writes in. He's
6: Hey, Manuel, my friend. How are you?
1: Yes. He says, what's Billy Boy's favorite pizza topping? And does Billy.
6: Pepperoni. Pepperoni by far.
1: All right. Does Billy like roller coaster riding?
6: Yes, I do.
1: You do? Really? All right. Do you have a barbecue grill, Weed Man? Do you ever barbecue?
6: No. I personally don't.
1: Your idea of cooking is the microwave. Is that correct?
6: Yes.
1: You know, food.
6: And I like shrimp. I get the shrimp dish. It's really good.
1: You get what? Wait. You shrimp? You cook shrimp in the microwave?
6: Yeah, definitely.
4: No,
6: it's really
4: you do
6: good.
4: Not.
1: Isn't that the worst possible way to cook
4: Are
1: fish in the microwave?
4: Me?
1: Am
4: Are
1: I correct on that?
5: I'm sure it's already cooked.
6: No. Comes with frozen dinner.
5: Yeah, it's already cooked, and he's just heating it up. When's the last time you actually cooked something like on the stove?
1: From scratch.
6: Oh, I've never done that. Never done in my life.
1: You've never made a meal from scratch? Really?
6: No. I have a food stamp card.
1: You got everything. You got your Obama phone. You got your food stamps card. You got everything you possibly want.
6: I buy frozen dinners. I microwave them. I eat. That's it.
1: All right. Bozo, the district attorney, writes in.
6: I can't remember. Do you right off the bat know what it smells like?
1: Yeah, it's kind of a chemically... what do I say? I don't love it. I don't hate it. I don't like it as much as gasoline. Do you like the smell of gasoline?
6: You like the smell of gasoline.
1: I do. I like the smell of gasoline. Why is that funny? I like the smell of gasoline. You're not supposed to breathe it, but I like it. I like the smell of tires. Do you like the smell of tires?
6: No? Yeah, I like that smell too.
1: Yeah.
6: Hey, first of all, I can't believe Donald Trump is the president of this country.
1: Yeah.
6: And we have aliens. I love this. We have aliens. I saw it 2 weeks in a row. We have aliens from outer space that are coming here from God knows where in the galaxy. I love that. Yeah. Don't you?
1: Would you be willing to leave Florida, Weed Man?
6: If Absolutely.
1: You would travel with the UFO people, the goblins.
6: Absolutely. I love that. That'd be so great.
1: You would. And what if
6: they must be so much more advanced than we are, because we can't go anywhere.
1: Well, we travel around the planet we're on, the Blue Marble. Now, Weed Man, if you were to leave, though, you would lose access to your Obama phone and your food stamp card. So what would you do?
6: I love you, man.
1: I love you, man. All right. Thank you, Weed Man. We've done it yet again. What an amazing segment every week at this time. Ask a Weed Man.
6: I love it.
1: All right.
6: Have a good night,
1: Thank you, Weed Man. There
4: Bye,
1: you go.
4: Weed Man.

0: our friend Billy from Hollywood, Florida. Outstanding. All right, it is the Ben Maller Show as we are continuing on. Time now for the Insta Trivia. And you can answer this Insta Trivia very simply and do it at Ben Maller on X. And we have Maller to the third degree coming up. Here it is. In his third career NBA Finals game, Victor Wembanyama has 85 points in three career NBA Finals games. He has 85 points, 10 blocks. The last player to hit each of those marks over a span of three NBA Finals games in a single postseason was blank. That's the Insta Trivia. The answer, we'll get to it. We will do it next. However, it is the B block, and what hour is it?
1: That's number two.
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0: Bill Miller and you. It is the Ben Maller Show, which is on radio. It's streaming on iHeart. It's also on YouTube. And this is the part we tell you to go over to that YouTube app and go at Ben Maller Show. 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Follow the page and videos will pop up. Maller Monologues and other features will pop up in your timeline. We thank you in advance. Time now for the payoff on the Insta Trivia. Then we'll get to Maller to the third degree. Here is the Insta Trivia question. In his three career NBA Finals games, Victor Wembanyama has 85 points and 10 blocks. The last player to get those numbers over the span of three NBA Finals games in a season was blank. And Fergdog says Dennis Rodman, Donald Duck, who is 92 today from Late Night Drug Tester, Patrick Beverly from Femi, Ric Flair, from Shane in Des Moines, the General, from Just Josh. He got it right. Bad job by him. Kevin Willis from Scrooge, A.C. Earl from Rob the Goat Man, Big Bird, guest by Sir Smokes a Lot. What say you, Lorraine? Up!
1: Timothy Chalamet!
0: No, this is how long ago this was. I've not been to an NBA Finals game in a long time. I was at this. I watched Shaquille O'Neal of the Lakers back in 01. And he was the last guy to put up those stats. Here we go, here we go, here we go!
2: How about that?
3: To the third degree. This is when Big Ben gets grilled.
0: All right, coop a loop.
4: Patriots offensive coordinator Josh McDaniel said on Monday that Drake May knows a hell of a lot more than he did last year at this time. Ben, do you expect May to be among the MVP candidates at the end of the year?
0: No, because the Patriots are going to lose more games. They play a tougher schedule, and they're not going to have a cakewalk like they did last year, so he is not going to be an MVP candidate this year, even with better players around him. Next!
4: Steelers head coach Mike McCarthy said this week that Charles Woodson is, quote, an excellent comparison for how they can use Jalen Ramsey. Do you think Ramsey can still have that sort of impact?
0: Not on a weekly basis. Ramsey will have his moments where occasionally he'll make a big play for the Steelers. I would be shocked if he's not going to be an all-pro. I don't think of Ramsey at this point. He's bounced around a bit now. I don't think he's got too much left. There'll be an occasional highlight where he makes a play. And McCarthy's got to be optimistic because he's paid to be optimistic for the Steelers. Next!
4: In a report on Monday, it was revealed that there are still plenty of tickets left for Texans Jaguars in London and that tickets have not been selling well. Ben, is this a matchup problem or something bigger?
0: Well, it's they got to get the expats. They always sell, as Terry in England, as others have pointed out, when these games, they go to London, they sell the tickets to expats. But yeah, there is a star problem. C.J. Stroud is the biggest star in the Texans. He's not even a big star here. And Trevor

0: Lawrence is not even really a big star here. So why would they be a big star in, you know, in London, in that, in the UK? There's like really no sense to it, but you know, they'll sell the tickets, or they'll give the tickets away, and they'll be packed when they get to London, which is not for many, many months. How did we do, Koopaloop?
1: You passed
0: the
1: decision.
0: That is a win. Put it on the board. 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
13: The Spurs won at New York in Game 3 of the NBA Finals, 115-111. Victor Wembanyama with 32 points, 6 assists, just 1 turnover. Jalen Brunson, 32 points in defeat. The Knicks' lead in the Finals is 2-1 now. New York will host Game 4 on Wednesday. There will be a Game 5 at San Antonio this Saturday. The Atlanta Hawks gave coach Quinn Snyder a multi-year extension. In the WNBA, Indiana's Caitlin Clark hit the game-winning 3-pointer in a victory at Washington 78-76. A judge in Texas gave Texas Tech quarterback Brendan Sorsby an injunction to play this season. He had been ineligible after gambling. The NCAA has already appealed. Alabama and Oklahoma baseball each advanced to the College World Series. In the majors, Washington scored 3 in the 9th to win 4-3 at San Francisco. The Padres handed the Reds a 5th straight loss, 6-2. I'm Steve DeSager.
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0: Blame it on the app. It's all about the app. That's the problem. Welcome in the beginning of another hour of the Ben Maller Show. Wow. We are in the air everywhere. Amigos,
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0: 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All right. And here we go. So we begin this hour with Pro Bouncy Ball. Now, we will get, in a moment, we will work our way back to the NBA Finals. There's something we did not address earlier we'll get to. However, we begin with this, our lead from Oklahoma City. Now, the Thunder, from down under, they're like, well, wait a minute. We're going to be right there. We're going to be in the mix of this. And they thought they would be in the NBA Finals. Obviously, they weren't, and San Antonio is. The GM, though, Sam Presti, at the end of season exit, we sucked, we didn't win news conference thing. Sam Presti strongly defended Shai Gilgeous-Alexander And he defended him against what was described as online criticism and also old school media criticism, but mostly online. The narrative that he is a foul merchant, draws fouls. And so this was the theme of the end of season news conference. Now, I don't know if you heard it or not, perhaps not. Presti said, quote, SGA is playing against six people. He's got five defenders, and the sixth defender is social media. So that is a good jumping off point. Let us discuss the question, where did the Thunder general manager Sam Presti's rant about social media in his defense of SGA and saying, well, they're attacking SGA, they're defending him, it's six defenders against SGA because of social media. Where did all this land with you? All right, so I've got King Cobra, Common Denominator, and Baptized. And we will combine all of these things together. And we are going to have a wonderful time with the checkered flag. We're going to go with the checkered flag. So first of all, this landed like a giant yawn and a stretch. You know that thing, you wake up, you yawn, and then you stretch your arms out. You're like, all right, I'm starting the day. Make sure my arms move. I'm doing that. There we go. All right, so the Thunder general manager, what he is doing here is he's got a deck, and he's playing the victim card from the bottom of the deck. The bottom of the deck, a shyster. He's acting like Shea is suffering in the Dust Bowl. The media is out to get him. Social media is out to get him. Like he's battling the tabloids back in the old days in New York. And unfortunately, he's in TV market. SGA's in TV market number 45. Not exactly the Big Apple. Not exactly the Big Apple. Now, Oklahoma City is not the center of the basketball universe, even when they won the championship. They were not. The noise, in comparison, is a gentle breeze. That's what it is, a gentle breeze. Now, the idea, the concept that SGA is somehow the victim, because everyone loves playing a victim, right? Everyone wants to claim that you were mean to me. I'm a victim. That's how they do it. That's how they sound, too. They have this very weird voice. It's a cartoonish voice. And I was not raised that way. And you have to get some criticism. That's part of the deal. And I find it adorable. And we're supposed to feel bad for SGA. I'm sure he's being held back, winning multiple MVP awards. And he's fighting for his life, unless he's not fighting for his life. And this great oppression is X, Twitter, that's the oppression there. I think we all kind of understand as humans, if you come across a King Cobra or a Black Mamba, you don't stop and try to pet it. Right? If it's a problem, you don't stop and try to pet it. You don't. So the message is the same message we always have. If you can't handle the noise, you just log off, you delete the apps, and boom goes the dynamite. The problem is solved. A revolutionary concept. Nobody else is smart enough to come up with this concept. People are mean. Okay, then just don't look. Who cares? You don't have to partake. It is possible to not partake. There's a whole big world. I did enjoy during the NBA Finals. I don't know if you saw the commercial. They had a commercial encouraging people to go outside and live their lives. And, you know, this whole thing about how people used to live without social media. And then it was for Pinterest, which I believe is that not a social media platform? All right. I thought, well, that's a great, I didn't know what it was for. I was like, well, that's a really good commercial. And then I saw at the end, I was like, oh, holy crap. They just want you to get off X and Instagram and TikTok and go to Pinterest is what they want. I was like, okay, buy some spots here. I think our audience, the boys love Pinterest, right? No, they don't. Not a big crossover. That's more for the ladies. Okay, I got you. All right, anyway, listen. So Sam Presti, he's spinning stats like it's a dreidel. He came up with his stat saying that Shea drew, I think he said 415 fouls, and only four were overturned. And so he's like, well, I see the calls were right, and only four were overturned and all that. Unfortunately, the problem that Sam Presti has is social media has their own receipts, and they show a lot of clips online of him being a foul baiter. Make sure I said that properly, a foul baiter. And that is an accurate observation. That is an art form that is shamed on. It is, you're looked down upon when you do that. It's not harassment, though. There's no harassment here. Presti's, I say, you're supposed to stand by your man, defend your superstar, and he's trying to build a moat with crocodiles around his player. All right, now, secondly, we go to New York, where Tracy Morgan is feeding the content machine. Yep, that guy, Tracy Morgan, he's still around. A big Knicks fan. He didn't barf at the Garden, right? There was no... I remember during the season he puked. Remember that? All right. Yeah, big Knicks fan there. He was out hanging out with all the one percenters. Now, he recently said that LeBron James could not handle playing in New York because the lights are too bright and, quote, we too rowdy, meaning the Knicks fans. So I don't know if you saw it or not. Now, diehard Knicks apologist, Tracy Morgan, made the comments while hyping up the atmosphere at Madison Square Garden. He says, New York, that's why LeBron can't play here, he said, because the light's too bright, we too rowdy. Okay. Question. Do you think LeBron James avoided the Knicks because to quote Tracy Morgan, the lights are too bright at the Mecca? So listen, this is, I know he's just joking around. I'm shaking my head. Tracy Morgan, believe it or not, has me, I guess, defending LeBron. Is that what I'm doing? I'm defending LeBron James. I don't want to defend LeBron James. Why am I defending LeBron James? It's proper. Like, how dare you, Tracy Morgan? That take was so bad. How bad was it? So going right to take jail. Right to hot take jail. And if you want to know what jail's like, ask Ferg Dog. He's been there. So it's not the Knicks supporters, obviously. And I would argue Laker fans and Knicks fans are equally annoying in a different way. Right? The Laker historians love to tell you about the glory days and all that. Of course, they haven't won since Kobe. And then the Knicks fans, they haven't won since cable television. People were using rotary phones the last time the Knicks won, and yet they want you to know how great they are and all that. Historically, LeBron has dominated at Madison Square Garden. In fact, he has treated it like his personal Airbnb when he's gone in there with these different teams. Has a 23-9 record. So that's a 71% winning percentage. If the lights were too bright, you most likely, I'm going to go, you wouldn't have that record. I'm going to go out on a limb and say you would not have that record. Now, the truth, and we are in pursuit of the truth. The truth is LeBron does not pick teams based on the normal criteria. He picks amenities. LeBron's a big amenity guy. He likes the bells and whistles. He's all about that. And he's always chased the easiest road with creature comforts. And sometimes he goes a little more towards the creature comforts than the easy road. He loves when you can get both. That's the sweet spot. You want to get both. That would be the way to do it. Every franchise he's joined, if you look at the life and times of LeBron James, every team that LeBron has joined has rolled out the red carpet and vacuumed it twice for LeBron. Yeah. Pat Riley, right, in Miami, they already had Dwayne Wade. They brought in Chris Bosh and all that, and they looked out for LeBron. And then Riley got upset, and when that stopped and Riley became a bit of a douche and didn't treat LeBron and kiss his ass all the time, what did LeBron do? He skedaddled out of Miami and ran back to Ohio so the Cavs could kiss his ass, and that would go on. And he never chose New York, not because of the Knicks fans. It was because of James Dolan. That I believe that's why. In 2010, way back in 2010, 2011, that period of time, the Knicks, they had an opportunity. They had meetings with LeBron, and at one point, the favorite was the Knicks for LeBron, and they did this like weird Sopranos thing. The Sopranos were a popular show back then, this thing on HBO's mob show. They did a video. That supposedly didn't go well. Then in 2018, he had an opportunity to go to the Knicks, and he chose, the Knicks were terrible, he chose to go to
2: the Lakers because he wanted to hang out with a bunch of Hollywood losers. And so that's what he did. The common denominator, though, and LeBron met with the Knicks twice in 2010, 2011, 2018. The common denominator is James Dolan. That's it. Like he's got that LeBron bug spray and refused to give LeBron all the trimming. So LeBron said, I'm good. I'm out of here. It's never been the mecca of management. It's, yeah. So there you go. All right. It is the Ben Mash Show. Now, the final thought, speaking of New York, the very rowdy fans at MSG for the finals game, as you might imagine, even though they are the one percenters, the cheapest ticket to get, I guess the upper row in the very back at Madison Square Garden, you get a ticket for $5,000. So anyway, the game last night, there was rhythmic chanting. Now, we would like to play the rhythmic chant on the air. Unfortunately, we are told we cannot play it due to guidelines from the federal government. The chant was, F-U-M-B, F-U-M-B, F-U-M-B. But they didn't say just F. I don't know. They said fun? I think it was fun. Fun you Wemby. No? Something like that. So that happened during game three. It happened late in the second quarter when Hello Kitty, Karl Anthony Towns, was at the foul line. The profane chant was loud. How loud was it? It was so loud that I heard it on my TV. It was on the ABC broadcast. They tried to mute out some of the bad words I noticed on my feed. There were some moments the audio went mute, which tells you there were some really dirty words that were being said there. Dirty, dirty, dirty. The dirty bird. So when asked after the game if being vilified was a compliment or not, Wemby had a zinger lined up in his back pocket. He said, quote, I guess I'm nowhere near Trae Young level, though. Close quote. A little tip of the cap to Trae Young, who for two games was the villain at Madison Square Garden. He had to have the game-winning basket at the end of the game where he played very well, and then there's another moment there. Anyway, the point of all that. So the question is, how should Wemby feel about getting that profane rhythmic chanting treatment from the Knick fan, game three? And not just your regular Knick fan. These are the elite Knick fans, the ones that either have really wealthy friends or themselves are really, really wealthy. So if Knick fans are chanting bad words at you, which is what happened in game three of the finals, it's rather obvious here. Congratulations. Come on down. You have been baptized. You have been baptized, Wemby, by the world's angriest church. They have baptized you. And Victor Wembanyama should not be offended at all by the profane ranting and raving, the rhythmic chanting raining down from the upper levels of Madison Square Garden, the rafters there. And honestly, it is an honor. I believe it truly is an honor. I love it. MSG gave him the F-bomb symphony. It's like the New York Pops just raining down. It's wonderful. It's like that's a Hall of Fame level moment when you're doing that. And Wemby did not get rattled. He got a little serenade. It's a very nice thing to serenade him. You can feel the energy. Now, that was not just a chant. That was essentially the standing ovation in the New York dialect. There's a standing ovation there. F-U-M-B, F-U-M-B. Now, in that city, they don't boo nobodies. They don't chant nobodies, as Mr. October Reggie Jackson famously said back in his day, in his salad days in New York. And there is this strange, beautiful, I don't know if you want to call it poetry or not. You've got a 22-year-old kid from France who looks like he's Big Bird and instantly becomes the villain of Manhattan because he's the biggest name, obviously, on the Spurs, and that's it. So, Wemby, again, I don't think he's upset. Shouldn't be upset. Shouldn't be upset by this. In fact, I would recommend when this is over, if the Spurs do come back, and they should, they're the better team, he should send the Garden a thank you card. And it's like, hey, this is it. I thought I had arrived, but this is the moment. This is the moment I arrived. 877-99 on Fox. 877-996-6369. If you'd like to be part, you can join the calls. Also on X, at Ben Maller. That's at Ben Maller if you want to be part of the program. And eeny, meeny, I can't read that. We'll skip over that. I have some good things here. So send more in at Ben Maller. And later this hour, if you stay with us for the full hour, the full Monty, as we like to say around these parts, we'll have the Maller Riddle of the Day. Also, Mountain of Money. That'll be coming up a little bit later on this hour. So we have that to look forward to. But right now, the Riddle of the Day. And here it is. New York Knicks coach Mike Brown said that Mitchell Robinson gets his calm demeanor from blank. Again, Knicks coach Mike Brown said that Mitchell Robinson, who's the worst foul shooter in NBA Finals history, gets his calm demeanor from blank. That is the Maller Riddle of the Day. The answer, we'll get to it, and we will do it next. However, it is the A block, and what hour are we looking at right now? Let's see here.
4: Number three.
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0: So you're a tough guy, like you really rough guy. 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I'm that bad type, make your mama sad type. 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I'm the bad guy.
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4: Oh, you are a sexy lady.
2: The San Antonio Spurs spoiling the coronation of the New York Knickerbockers. And I loved it. Oh, it was so good. Oh, so great. I'll be a cheerleader for the NBA. Eh, not really. I used to be. Eh, I'm net neutral now. 877-99 on Fox, on X, at Ben Maller. That's at Ben Maller. And you can also be part of the show with Lorena. Say hello to her, FSR Tech Queen. She's on Instagram more, but say hello, FSR Tech
5: Hi,
2: Queen.
5: Bill.
2: We don't know. We don't remember her Instagram page, so, you know, figure it out. And Cuba Loop, a Bronco fan. That's a Bronco fan. Your comments can and will be used against you in the court of sports radio. Pay off the Maller riddle of the day. I did see the, I guess somebody interviewed President Trump and he denied that he was booed by the Knick fans. And claimed it was mostly cheers there at the garden, which will drive.
5: They say he didn't take a nap either.
2: Drive the people nuts when they're the crowd. He's really good at poking people because they'll go, oh, you were booed. Oh my God. You were booed. Oh my God. All right. Time now for the Maller riddle of the day. If you don't want to play Maller's Mountain of Money, start calling for Maller's Mountain of Money. I need two people for Maller's Mountain of Money. So if you want to play, and let's try to get some new people. Not that I don't love the same two people that play every freaking game. Can we get some new people, please? My God. And that means you have to call up. Get off your fat ass. 877-99 on Fox. Here's the Maller riddle of the day. Knicks coach Mike Brown said that Mitchell Robinson, the reason that Mitchell Robinson gets his calm demeanor from blank. Again, I screwed that up. Knicks coach Mike Brown said that Mitchell Robinson gets his calm demeanor from blank. So that is the Maller riddle of the day. And let's see, does anyone know the answer? He gets his calm from Aaron Rodgers, his calm demeanor. That's Kathy in Madison, the lovely and talented Hey Mona woman. Analog Al says rotary phone, using a rotary phone. Femi in Minnesota says from Barney the Purple Dinosaur, which I don't think is a thing anymore. Fly fishing from Rob the Goat Man in Des Moines, his parole officer. From Alf the Alien Opiner. Oh, look, you got
1: Wrong.
2: some tattoos while you're in jail. Look at that. Unbelievable. What else do we have? Let's see. Well, I'm cheap also. What I got is a room air conditioner. Say,
1: oh.
2: Yeah.
1: Okay, I bought one of those as seen on TV, those Arctic coolers where you just put the ice in the little tray.
2: Did it actually
1: pour a little water in there, turn on the fan.
2: Did it work?
1: Instant AC. No.
2: It did not work. Yeah. It didn't look like it would work. Yeah.
1: That is the worst buy. Billy Mays sold me on that years ago. And I bought one.
2: Billy Mays here. Yeah.
1: But anyways, though, hey, Ben, look, hey, part one of our dream has come true. It might actually come truer than what we said.
2: They
1: didn't need the game three heroics from the Knicks so we can go ahead and pull off this four game in a row win streak. You know, that they're going to do presumptively. We're going to say presumptively. But no, all around, it was a classic game. Just did not agree with what Mike Brown did. He had one of those system overload type of deals where he was looking on the sideline, scratching his head, like, do I actually got to start coaching? I think Rick Brunson coaches that team. Honestly, I don't think Mike Brown, I think Mike Brown is just the face. You see more of Rick Brunson than you do of Mike Brown on the sideline. or going to the
2: Rick Brunson does run out a lot. Anything involving his son, obviously he's running over there. How about the people that bought tickets though to game four thinking the Knicks were going to win and then win the championship? Exactly. Did you see this? The tickets, as of like during the game, they were going for like $12,000, the minimum get in for game four. And now that the Knicks lost on Monday, you can get in for a reasonable $4,000. So,
1: yeah, and speak and what you said though, with the charity buying those $2 million seats that nobody sat in, you could have let Charles Oakley sit in one of those seats for crying.
2: Well, no, he'd be arrested if he entered the arena. He'd be arrested.
1: Listen. We got guys out here that are actually doing real dumb stuff, right? Like real dumb stuff. This man literally was one of your better guys during the time. Get a man an opportunity.
2: I understand. He is suing Madison Square. Trump was sitting next to Dolan, and it wasn't Oakley and Trump and Ewing and all those guys' buddies back in the 80s.

0: So Trump, exactly. Negotiate a peace deal. You're the president. Get a peace deal for Charles Oakley back at the Garden.
1: Exactly. Hey, now, before I let you go, you know Trump is going to turn that into, they weren't booing me, they were wooing me. Woo Trump. Woo
0: well,
1: Trump,
0: he did say, he said it was mostly cheers or whatever. I don't know. Who cares? I thank you, Kyle. Metaglass Kyle. There he is. Big star. Metaglass Kyle. We'll see him in Vegas when we do the Mallard meet and greet. Hopefully soon in Vegas, sometime in August. Mike the Leprechaun. Then we've got to get to Mallard's Mind and Money. Hello, Mike the Leprechaun.
2: Good morning, Ben. How are you?
0: If I was any better, I'd be doing the fifth hour podcast, but I did that already on Sunday with you. Yes.
2: That was great. That was really fun. Yes. All right. So anyway, I do want to give, not a shout out, but Crazy Joe from Chicago. He's my neighbor. And anyway, that's my not shout out. I have a couple of jokes, but I'm not going to tell them today. I'm going to keep them for Friday.
0: Oh, thank you.
2: Weed man.
0: God bless you.
2: Could I do the game?
0: No, we are. You're my backup. Hold on. You'll be my backup. If these guys are bad, we'll go to you. Let's welcome in our contestants. We have Andy in Venice Beach. Beautiful Venice Beach. I spent many a day in Venice back in the day. Hello, Andy. Welcome.
3: What's going on, Ben? Are you hearing me loud and clear there?
0: All right. This is very exciting. It sounds like you're driving, which means you're not in Venice Beach. You're going somewhere else.
3: Huh? Yes. Somehow you've pinpointed my location, leaving Gardena, heading to Venice Beach. And that is a very accurate description of me driving up the highway.
0: I hope you can find parking in Venice. This is a little rocky around it. All right, well, you're going to play the game. Who do you want to partner up with, Andy? You got me, Ben, Lorena, or Coop?
3: Let's rock it with you there, Big Ben.
0: Okay.
3: Come on now.
0: All right. Hold on a sec. So, Andy, he's driving through Gardena, making his way to Venice Beach. Let's say hello to Austin, who's in the field in Bakersfield. Hello, Austin. Welcome.
4: Hey, Ben, how's it going?
0: If I was any better, I would be a Blaze, but not a Bakersfield Blaze, because that's the minor league baseball team that left Austin. We closed that team down. We threw out the first pitch there years ago, and that team went bankrupt. They had been there for 100 years, Austin. 100 years in Bakersfield.
5: All right, stop stalling, Ben.
0: Okay. Who do you want to partner up with? Austin, who do you want to partner up with?
4: Lorena.
0: All right, Lorena. You got picked, Lorena. You excited?
6: Yeah, I can't. I don't want you to lose.
5: All right, I'm your partner, Austin.
0: You get so upset. I don't remember.
5: Yeah, because you're trying to cheat again.
0: I'm not trying to cheat.
5: Mallard's Mountain of Money. This is the Kanye West edition. He turned 49 on Monday.
0: What an old fart.
5: Yes.
0: My gosh.
5: All right. The categories are family, business, touch the sky, homecoming, and 30 hours. Andy, you were on first. Which category would you like?
3: Touch the sky.
5: Touch the sky. All right. And Austin, how about you?
4: What were the categories?
5: Family, business, homecoming, or 30 hours.
4: Homecoming.
5: All right.
0: Very good. Everyone, hold on. Hold the line. The Cougars are coming. Okay. Very good. So that'll be the matchup. We have Andy, assuming he doesn't hang up, on his way to Venice Beach, and Austin is in Bakersfield. It's me, Ben, with Andy and Coop and Austin. We'll have, in its entirety, Mallard's Mountain of Money. We'll get to that, and we will do it. Next.
7: The Cougars are coming.
0: Yeah, they are coming. But you know what's coming first, of course? A live read. It's going to not sound like it's live. It's going to sound like it's dead. So it's the B block. What hour is it?
8: Number 3.
0: Wow. Yeah. 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
6: Yeah.

0: touch the sky. You understand the concept, Andy?
1: I'm ready to win this mound of money.
0: Okay.
1: Take my AC down. Let's
0: do it. All right, here we go. It's fake money. Here we go. Give me 45 seconds on the clock. We need the first and last name, and we're on our way. Go. Center for the San Antonio Spurs right now.
1: I mean, you cut out. Say it again.
0: Center for the Spurs right now from France.
1: Victor Wembanyama.
0: Yeah, the captain of the Yankees, number 99.
1: Not Carlos Stanton.
0: No. The big unit for the Seattle Mariners, pitcher.
1: Randy Johnson.
0: Yes. Football player in the 1970s for the Cowboys, nicknamed Too Tall.
1: Too Tall Jones.
0: What's his first name?
1: Ed
0: Jones. Yeah, that's correct. All right. Center from Purdue. He's plays for the Memphis Grizzlies. He won the Wooden Award. He's an NBA player, 7'4" guy. Yeah! Good job, baby! That was a 100-pointer.
2: All right, Austin, we have homecoming.
0: How many did we get, Lorena?
2: 220. Austin, homecoming. These athletes all return to their original team. Are you ready, Austin?
3: Here we go.
2: All right, 45 seconds. Let's begin. He's the king. He's on the Lakers right now.
3: LeBron James.
2: Yes. This guy was the tight end for the Denver Broncos. He won Super Bowls with John Elway. He's on TV. He's got a horse face.
3: Shannon Sharp.
2: Yes. This guy was the head coach of the Dallas Mavericks. He's one of the best point guards of all time.
3: Yes, he is.
2: Yes. This guy's nickname was the professor, a pitcher for the Cubs.
3: Kerry Wood.
2: No. All right. This one, this was a defensive end for the Dolphins. He was bald. He's in the Hall of Fame.
3: Jason Taylor.
2: Yes. This guy was a slugger for the Nationals and Yankees. He was like a five-tool player. That was a tough one. That was 120. All right, Austin.
0: You're losing.
2: Yeah. All right. Greg Maddux was who we were missing there.
0: You want to forfeit, Coop? You want to just give up?
2: No. Austin, do you want 30 hours or family business?
3: 30 hours.
2: 30 hours. All right. These athletes all wear or wore number 30. 45 seconds. Let's begin. Splash Brother on the Warriors right now.
3: That's crazy.
2: Yes, this guy was the running back for the Denver Broncos with John Elway.
3: Charles Davis.
2: Yes, this guy is the all-time strikeout king in baseball.
3: Nolan Ryan.
2: Yes, this guy was a running back for the St. Louis Rams and the L.A. Rams. His nickname, his last name's kind of feminine.
0: Wow. That was that's offensive.
3: I don't know.
2: All right. This guy was a power forward for the Blazers and the Pistons. He's a tech king.
3: Rasheed Wallace.
2: Yes. This guy was a scoring leader for the Knicks back in the day, in the 80s.
3: I don't know.
2: All right. This guy was a base stealer. He loved cocaine. For the Expos. Okay.
4: Tim. 120 both round, 240 together.
0: Tim Raines, Bernard King. What else?
2: Todd Gurley.
0: Todd Gurley. Number 30, Todd Gurley. All right. Well, we still have to go, Andy. We have family business, I believe.
2: Yep.
0: Yes. All right, Andy, these sports figures have all followed in their father's footsteps. Okay. Are you ready, Andy?
1: I'm going through the PCH tunnel now, so I...
0: All right, let's get going.
1: Go.
0: All right, he's the head coach of the 49ers right now. His dad coached the Broncos and the Raiders. Yeah, there you go. That's a winner. We'll keep going. Broadcaster for the St. Louis Cardinals, and his son is the broadcaster on... Well, was on Fox. He's on ESPN right now.
1: Bruce Irving.
0: No, that is completely wrong. Raiders star Howie's son, he played for the Bears. I know that, his son. No? We've already won the game. It's already won the game. All right, well, Andy, you get a golden ticket. Another win for me, Coop. You lost the game, Coop.
2: Again, you haven't won in weeks.
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12: The New York Knicks had won 13 straight games, but were beaten at home by the Spurs in Game 3 of the NBA Finals, 115-111. Victor Wembanyama with 32 points. Stephon Castle with 23. The Knicks had outscored them by 18 in the second quarter, but did lose at home. New York will host Game 4 on Wednesday. In the WNBA, Caitlin Clark's game-winning three got Indiana a win at Washington. The LA Kings' new head coach will be Peter Laviolette. A judge in Texas gave Texas Tech quarterback Brendan Sorsby an injunction to play this season. The NCAA has appealed. In baseball, the Yankees won in 10 innings at Cleveland. Houston won in 10 innings in a comeback at the Angels. San Diego sent Cincinnati to a fifth straight loss, 6-2. Washington, with three runs in the ninth, won at San Francisco, 4-3. And Alabama and Oklahoma advanced to the College World Series. I'm Steve DeSager.
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18: Some purple praise, if you will. Welcome in the beginning of another hour of the Ben Maller Show. We are in the air everywhere. That's right. The Musketeers of Madness. And no bloat. 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On the vast and strappingly powerful microphones of FSR emanating live from the trip as we trip over our tongues. 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All right. All right, we are good. So our lead this hour, not from Pro Bouncy Bowl. We can certainly talk about that. Not a lot of buzz about this. Nobody cares outside of San Antonio, New York. Is that the reality? Well, for our purposes, that was the case. The San Antonio Spurs had a lead, fell behind, took the lead again, and they ended up beating the New York Knicks, who completely choked in the fourth quarter. Then they had the chutzpah, as my grandfather would say, to blame the referees, because it's always out to get New York. San Antonio, though, back, staying alive. They're not back. They got to win another game coming up on Wednesday. If they do that, then they're right back square up, and the road court advantage goes to San Antonio at that point. So our lead this hour, though, from the NFL, play the hits, my man, play the hits. We go to Minnesota as the Vikings are dealing with an alleged, I say that, alleged quarterback drama-o-rama between the little fella, pint-sized Kyler Murray, and he's the great gamer, and J.J. McCarthy, who's a Michigan man and looks like he should have just stayed at Michigan because he sucks in the NFL. He's a first-round pick. Second full season coming up here after injury and all that stuff. So I bring up the wisdom of Justin Jefferson. He has entered the chat, Justin Jefferson, on our home in Minnesota on KFAN. And did you hear what he had to say? No, maybe not. So Jefferson, it was very complimentary. He did an interview recently. He was very complimentary of Alligator Arms Murray. And he just regaled him with praise, a little hawk Tua, said that Murray understands the game, defenses. He understands how to put touch on the ball. He's a smart guy. He's a competitor. And then Jefferson was asked about McCarthy, and he was, to be kind, he was more measured. Justin Jefferson said, quote, "I'm looking forward to JJ seeing his improvements and different things that he's picked up over the offseason. I'm excited for the competition." Yeah, right. That is a good jumping off point. Let us discuss the question. How do you parse the words? How do you parse the words of Justin Jefferson and his much different commentary regarding Kyler Murray and J.J. McCarthy? So my take on this, I've got juice box, mesh shorts, and Mark Twain. And we will combine all of these things together. And don't worry, though, because we're going to make a gabagool sandwich with a side of the baba ganoush and some French onion soup. That's what we're going to do. All right, so to kick off here, under the Maller microscope, which you need to have if you do one of these shows, under the Maller microscope, this is easy peasy. It is. Justin Jefferson, he talked about Kyler Murray, Alligator Arms Murray, like he was reviewing a luxury car that he rented for one day and drove for 3 hours, and it was the greatest experience of his life. He then talked about J.J. McCarthy, Justin Jefferson said, and it was like reviewing a used toaster you bought on eBay. You get really excited about reviewing a used toaster that you bought on eBay. You just don't. So Jefferson was slobber, slobber, slobber. He was slobber chops talking about Kyler, like he just discovered this new exotic mango flavor of Gatorade he had to have. You juxtapose that with the commentary about McCarthy, and McCarthy got put into the zone. What's in the zone? The friend zone. You don't want to be in the friend zone. No, no, no. So Jefferson, his compliments of McCarthy, and I heard the thing. We don't have the audio, but they were backhanded. They were backhanded when you look at it, it's like, you compare the two. He's like, well, you know, I hope he gets better. He basically handed J.J. McCarthy a juice box and said, hey, you know, you might want to learn from Alligator Arms, Kyler Murray, and watch him in his booster seat and see how that goes. Now, Jefferson did not critique McCarthy. It was more like an autopsy of his situation in Minnesota, which again leads you to believe there's something else going on, that the Vikings are going to look to get rid of this guy. And if you just keep it real, based on everything we've seen, all the evidence out of Minnesota, he's talking about quarterback rivalry. Kyler Murray has the job. He's in the driver's seat. They have student driver on the side there because, you know, that's what you do with a little guy driving. And the only way he loses the job is obviously if he gets hurt or if he rage quits like it's Call of Duty, which is possible. It's possible that Kyler just quits because, you know, that's sometimes you're a gamer and you're on Twitch and things don't go well. You throw your remote down and you have a conniption fit. So that's the other possibility. Now, if Jefferson were any more obvious about who he wants at quarterback, he would have been holding up cue cards. He chose not to hold up cue cards, although those wouldn't really work that well on radio. Now, speaking of the theme here, quarterback drama. So we head to Cleveland, where the Browns, no matter who plays quarterback, are going to lose 11 or more games. That is a guarantee. The Browns in a reported quarterback competition. Wink, wink, nudge, nudge. Yeah. And so they're in a quarterback competition between Deshaun Watson and Shedeur Sanders. That's very exciting. The early chatter had the massage connoisseur in the lead. Now, if you've not heard the latest, perhaps not. Oh, the tension. You can cut it with a butter knife, a plastic butter knife. Recent reports breathless reporting indicating that Shedeur Sanders, the spawn of Deion, Shedeur Sanders has narrowed the gap down the stretch. We come, of course, we're not even close to the stretch run. Supposedly, he being Shedeur Sanders, has improved, and he understands the playbook now. I guess he didn't know the playbook last year, and there are all kinds of faint praise for the guy that finished last year as the Browns starting quarterback. So the question, what do you make of the buzz that Shedeur Sanders has closed the gap on Deshaun Watson there in the Browns quarterback battle? So this is not a poppy seed. This is what's known as poppycock, is what this is. That's what this is. And every year we get the same mirage. The same mirage. A quarterback is surging in shorts. It's the football version of Sasquatch cooked up by the beat reporters there who try to get the clicks. Clickety-click. We're in the click economy. Clickety-click. It's all part of engagement farming. There's a whole cottage industry here, the engagement farming industry, which is what this is, and that's the job. However, in the grand scheme, these type of reports, this got bounced all over the place. It is squadouche in the grand scheme. It's bupkis. It's worth zero, nada. How many other ways can I say the same thing? Nobody is winning a job in the spring wearing mesh shorts. Mesh athletic, not winning a job. This is not a real competition. It is a glorified slumber party. All right. Now, the Vikings already gave the job to Kyler Murray before they even started spring practice, and he'd have to play out of it. In Cleveland, plays way out of it. In Cleveland, though, it's a different situation. And the idea that Shedeur has closed the gap, that I get a kick out of that. Because the gap was never more than a little crack on the sidewalk. That was the gap. There's not like a big gap. Deshaun Watson is, he's got the cooties. He's been terrible for years. Hadn't played in a while. And the only reason he's still there is because of the contract. Otherwise, they would have gotten rid of him a long time ago. And Shedeur Sanders also, this just into the Fox Sports Radio newsroom, he blows also. So you got suck and blow. Those are your options if you're the Cleveland Browns. Shedeur Sanders as a rookie, under 200 yards a game. More turnovers than touchdowns as the quarterback. And Watson missed the entire season because of snap, crackle, and pop. So Todd Monken, the Monk Man, the coach there in Cleveland, he will delay. He will delay naming a quarterback one until training camp. And even then, likely we'll be like, I don't know, maybe we'll wait to just before the start of the season here. So until then, the dream scenario, and we talked about this in previous episodes of the show. The dream scenario is you polish up Deshaun Watson like he's a used Ford pickup truck, and you just put a lot of polish on him and hope that somebody else gets hurt around the league and you're able to repackage him. Someone bites at the forbidden fruit, and that's how that goes. And I know Deshaun will get in the happy baby yoga pose. He'll be very happy to do that. Now, the last thing, we head to the New York area, New York City area, not about basketball. No. A former NFL head coach has popped up on our radar. Remember Sean McDermott, the guy that made like the 9/11 analogies and would lose in the playoffs every year without getting to the Super Bowl for the Buffalo Bills? The kill shot was in Denver, where Buffalo lost to the Broncos with a chance to go pretty deep in the playoffs there. The Bills blew it, as they have been known to do. And McDermott was whacked by the ownership group there. They said bye-bye. And so he's no longer coaching the Buffalo Bills. They've got a new jabroni who's coaching the Buffalo Bills. And McDermott was spotted at the New York Giants mandatory minicamp. And this had people whispering. They were whispering just like this about Sean McDermott. Yeah, if I talk like this a lot, I'll lose my voice. So the question, what do you make of former Bills coach Sean McDermott just randomly out of thin air showing up to the Giants minicamp. Is this something or nothing? So let's be real. On the surface, this was just a friendly visit. This was all that was, right? This is the jockocracy version of coaching. And it's like you're out of work. You're still getting paid by the Bills, McDermott. So you can go over to Express Employment Professionals, or you can just go around and do your little networking theater thing. And that's what McDermott has chosen to do. McDermott didn't just visit the Giants minicamp. He was in full schmooze mode, capital S schmooze, like a man trying to get parking validated and he doesn't know who to talk to. And he's getting the runaround. All right, I got my parking. I need it validated. Well, you talk to Bill over there. But Bill doesn't know. All right, how about Sue? Who the hell's Sue? I don't know any name Sue. What's wrong with you? All right, no. Don't talk to Sue or Bill. Go over there. There's a guy named Freddie. Go to Freddie. Well, I don't know where Freddie's off. I just need my parking validated. It's that kind of thing. So based on the clips that I saw of Sean McDermott, if he shook one more hand at Giants practice, the former Bills coach, they would have had to add him to the official team depth chart. It's at that point. All right? Add him to the depth chart. And as always, it was a man campaigning. And what was he campaigning for? He's not going to be the head coach of the Giants. They already have a head coach. They already have a defensive coordinator. He would be campaigning to be a ghost. That's what Sean McDermott is campaigning for. As Mark Twain said, it's not what you know, it's who you know. And McDermott knows a lot of people. He knows a lot of people. He walked onto the field with the Giants GM, Joe Shane. They're buddies from the Bills Mafia days, and I believe they also go back even further than that, I think, with Carolina. Everyone is in bed with everyone in the NFL, even John Harbaugh. There's a history there. John Harbaugh and McDermott were together in Philadelphia on Andy Reid's coaching staff. I think it was Andy Reid in the early 2000s. They were together in Philadelphia. So there was that. And Sean was also seen patting the behind, not literally, of course, of John Mara, the Giants owner. They were playing grab ass together there at the mini camp of the New York Giants. So what does it all mean? I have a crystal ball, and looking into the crystal ball, I look into it, and Sean McDermott will not be working full-time with the Giants. I don't see that on my crystal ball. No, what he wants is an NSJ. What is an NSJ? An NSJ is a no-show job, a sweetheart no-show job. He's already getting paid by the Giant, or by the Bills, rather. So the money, they just take it out of his money from Buffalo. As a consultant, you get to add that to your resume. And then when Jim Nance is doing a game, or any of the play-by-play guys, or they'll say, oh, by the way, Sean McDermott, he's a consultant. What a great consultant. And then that'll set up, like on the Fox broadcast, you'd have Tom Brennan. Wow, where'd that come from? You'd have Tom Brady, who would then wax loquacious. Oh, McDermott, what a great addition he's been to John Harbaugh's staff. And then Burkhart would be like, that's right, Tom. And they'd go back and forth. So, but that's an NSJ, a no-show job. Wants the Kawhi Leonard no-show job and all that. Get on the payroll, not on the premises. Not on the premises. Do it on Zoom. Defensive consultant. Defensive consultant. It is the Ben Maller Show. Now, if you'd like to be part, I got a line open. I never have a line open an hour for. What is going on with line with my line open? It's a bad job by you guys. 877-99 on Fox. 877-996-6369. Also on X, at Ben Maller. That's at Ben Maller. If you'd like to be part of the program, you can join us. And it's not bark in the park. It's art in the park is what it is. We'll get to that. We'll take your calls at 877-99 on Fox. Also on X, at Ben Maller. And we will do it next. However, it is the A block. We now go to the most dysfunctional road in all of America, Ventura Boulevard. The Lorena Theater. And let's find out what hour it is.
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0: the Bain Maller Show. We are united here through the magic of audio content. And a reminder that this is an interactive experience. Lines are full right now. Thank you for answering the call. We appreciate that. The lines, when something opens up, you can call. I'm not going to give out the number now. Also on X, at Bain Maller. That's at Bain Maller. And say hello to Lorena. Find her at the FSR Tech Queen.
1: Hi, Bill.
0: No talking, please. And Koopaloop, a Bronco fan. That's a Bronco fan. Your comments can and will be used against you in the court of sports radio. So please act accordingly. All right, back to it. And what a good... anything good online. Like the social media crowd is a little slow this hour. It's a bad job by you. Bad job by you. I did see the... Tim sent us the back page of the New York Post, which says, broom to bust. Broom to bust. There you go. See, the Knicks are a bust. They had a chance. The homegrown loss. Dream of Knicks sweep dies as they give Spurs new life. Coming up, we'll get to the, not the bark in the park, it's the art in the park. Let's say hello to Hollering James, who's in Minneapolis, Minnesota. And I do want to let you know, come on, you know what's coming up in a little bit, James? You listen every night to the show. Do you know what's moments away, James, in about 10, 15 minutes? You know, what's the bit, James? I'm going to give you a golden ticket, James, if you know the bit, okay?
2: I think you'll be psyched to bite.
0: Oh, I gave you, I got to give him a golden ticket. You got a golden ticket. Coop just fell out of his chair. Coop just fell out of his chair. James just got a golden ticket. Coop, you want to?
3: I don't understand it. Earlier he asked me, can I play too much or not enough tonight?
2: I put the scoop on Coop.
0: Now, James, are you going to use the golden ticket or give it to a young lady in Montana?
2: She doesn't call the show, but she listens, Ben.
0: We love her. Yeah.
2: Hey, Ben, you know what I was going to ask Coop? If Tammy would send me a Kyler Murray purple jersey. You're as bad as Weed Man.
0: You're just as bad. Weed Man begs for candy.
2: I got the luxury of a home.
0: Weed Man called up earlier. And attention, advertisers, you can reach this coveted demographic. Weed Man's got his Obama phone and his food stamp card, his EBT card. James, you have the same thing, yes?
2: I have an Obama phone and a cash EBT card.
0: Oh, there you go. See, look at that.
2: He's gotta get up.
0: We lead all of sports radio and EBT and Obama phones. We dominate the callers anyway. Yes.
2: You know why you dominate, Ben?
0: Why is that?
2: You dominate because everyone listens to your sports.
0: That's right. Everyone,
2: big fan. What's happening with the Ben Maller Show?
0: Yes, the Ben Maller Show. Absolutely, the Ben Maller Show. Bill, Hoosier Bill says, quite often your listeners quote Mark Twain, he says. What's your favorite work of Mark Twain?
2: My favorite work of Mark Twain? Hansel and Gretel.
0: Oh, James.
1: Hey, that is a classic story, though.
2: I love you more than Weed Man Hippie.
0: I don't know. That's tough to do. I don't know about that.
2: But you always get me on better.
0: That's right. Until I don't, then you start crying on the air if I don't get you on. You complain.
2: No, but this time I put the scoop on Coop.
0: Yeah. All right. Well, you got a golden day, so congratulations. It's a big thing for you.
2: I relish them. I love them.
0: Yeah, it's a big moment in a man's life when they get a golden ticket. Until they realize it's just a fake thing to get on the air. What? Why?
2: You at the mermaid.
0: Yes. Well, I need to come back to the mermaid. I must return. And this time I will not get a ticket on my way to the mermaid. I'll make sure to leave extra time so I can drive very slowly like you people in Minnesota. Very slow. Yes.
2: No young highway patrol officers.
0: I should have gotten a police escort. Why did they give me a ticket? They should have given me a police escort. It's a bad job by them.
2: It was a very bad job.
0: That's right.
2: They should have given you an entourage.
0: I need an entourage. Yes, that's what I need. All right, well, James, fascinating as always. You've entertained us. You've been amazing here. Thank you so much. Let's say hello to 2% Chance, who is up next. Hello, our buddy in Alabama. 2% chance.
4: Howdy, howdy, Roll Tide. How you doing?
0: Roll Tide. Roll them Tide. Yes. What's up?
4: So, I got a sports take, if that's all right.
0: All right. We'd like to alert all the affiliates for the first time all night. We have a sports take.
4: So, I think they should, this Texas Tech quarterback, whatever his name is, I don't even want to say it. They should just, never let him play again in college, NFL, anything. It's just, this dude betting on himself, betting on games. I don't mind players betting, you know, just, you know, bet different sports, you know, I mean, how can you bet yourself in a game? And then this judge, right? He has to be a Texas Tech fan, right?
0: The judges were all like Texas Tech alum. And I think we should explain this. I feel like we need to explain the story. I feel like a lot of people don't know the story. It's a college football story. There was a player that just transferred to Texas Tech, and he was in the portal.
4: Sorsby.
0: Yeah, and he was involved in some gambling. He said he had a gambling problem, right? And we went to get that taken care of. And then he had been suspended. There was a temporary ruling. There was an injunction that, you know, everyone's like, oh, this is ridiculous. There's all kinds of vitriol at Brendan Sorsby is the guy's name. Although this is just the first step, right? This will be, the NCAA has already appealed it. So he's not going to play. We're ways away from college football season. This was the number one ranked transfer this offseason. And he made thousands of bets. He wagered $90,000 in college. How about that? Man.
1: Hot dog.
0: I wish I had 90 grand to bet. That'd be a lot of fun. I don't. Anyway.
1: I don't even feel good betting $100. What?
0: I can feel the same adrenaline, whether it's $100 or $5,000. I can feel the same agony and the same joy, which is both a blessing and a curse. So anyway, this guy was granted a preliminary injunction, Brendan Sorsby, and that prevents the NCAA from permanently banning him for sports betting, although they're still trying to ban him. So that's where we are, Chase. But this is the thing. I mean, gambling's legal, and guys are going to gamble, and they're not supposed to, and they're going to do it, and this is going to be the normal, and that's how that goes. There is oversight, because the one thing I've learned from being involved in gambling and being around gamblers and people that run gambling outfits, the one thing they don't want is to lose money. And the way you lose money in gambling, sports gambling, is if somebody has insider information like that. So that's the deal. Is that all 2% chance? I like your nickname.
4: No.
0: Do you approve of your nickname? That just seems like a good nickname, right?
4: And I've been called a ton of nicknames in my life. Chance a million.
0: No, but 2% chance. You called up. Your phone was about to die. You had a 2% chance. It stayed on. That's a miracle.
4: There's been worse nicknames given to me, so I'll take it.
0: All right.
4: What do you think about college adding a commish to college?
0: I hate these commissioners. You're asking the wrong guy. I think Rob Manfred's a boob. I don't think Adam Silver knows his head from his tuchus, and Roger Goodell's not very good either. So I'm not a big fan. Things have gotten wild. It's the old west, you know, the really old wild, wild west and all that right now. And there'll be guidelines. You know what's going to happen? I'll tell you a chance right now. This is what's going to happen. There will be guidelines, and there'll be so much bureaucracy over time. It'll just be like it was before. There'll be 17,000 rules in college football and basketball for recruiting. It's coming. So,
4: I'm not looking forward to that.
0: No,
4: hey,
0: I know.
4: Appreciate you.
0: Yeah, our buddy. Thank you.
4: Give me a chance. Yes. Go and take it one of these nights.
0: All right. Well, you got to earn it, like Hollering James. You got to earn it. Thank you. So it's not Bark in the Park. It's Art in the Park. Prior to the San Antonio Spurs game at the Garden against the New York Knicks, Victor Wembanyama, Wemby, was spotted in a private park, Gramercy Park. It's very odd. If you've ever been to New York, there's a couple of there's two private parks in all of New York City. One of them is in Manhattan, and it's Gramercy Park. And I don't really know the history behind it. I just know that the streets are closed off and it's only for residents. And you got to know somebody to get in there. And I guess he knows somebody because he's 7'4". And when you're 7'4", you know people. So Wemby was spotted by the New York Post, or somebody that got paid by the New York Post, sitting at a park bench with his sister, Eve Wembanyama, and he was drawing a statue. He was drawing making a drawing of a statue in the private park there. And had the Spurs lost, it would have been, see, he's more worried about art. He's a Frenchie, and he's into the art, and that's why they lost. But he won, so this story goes away. Goes away. How many other NBA players prior to a game are just out drawing art and just at the, like Bob Ross, a modern Bob Ross?
3: That's so French.
0: It is pretty French, right? Yeah. It's very hard to, when you're that, like, he's so big. Like, you see him walking around the videos. Have you seen some of these videos? It's just very odd. He's twice the size of your average person. And he's just like wandering around. He's very skinny. He's sitting.
3: How do you even hold a pencil to draw? It's a little tiny little.
0: I know. He's doing it. I'm looking at the clip now, and there he is. Somebody took it over a trash can too. You know, they were probably like, "I'm going to throw some trash away, and I'm going to record Wemby while I'm throwing the rubbish away, and hopefully he won't notice." And they were panning back and forth over the trash can, doing their thing. Let's go to Seuss Dog in New Hampshire. Hello. We're playing Sight the Bite. All right, we're playing Sight the Bite. Fine, we'll get to Sight the Bite. Oh, he wanted to play Sight the Bite. I see. Oh, I didn't see that. Oh, Cowboys. Let me get Cowboy. Cowboy John Brad, a Canadian calling legend from Windsor, Ontario. Hello, Cowboy John Brad. Welcome.
5: Oh, thanks, Ben. Well, 59 years ago today, Reggie Jackson, who turned 80 May 18th, by the way, made his Major League debut with the then Kansas City A's. I think he was... against the California Angels. I think the pitcher was Jim Weaver. Well,
0: now, didn't Reggie Jackson play for the A's? He went to the Orioles, right? Yankees. And then Angels, and then back to the A's, I think. Am I right?
5: Yeah, I think you're right about that. Yeah.
0: Okay, all right.
5: Well, anyway, June 9th, 1978, the Church of Latter-day Saints... finally lifted its biblical ban on black priests. That was the same day that Larry Holmes defeated Ken Norton to win the World Boxing Council heavyweight title.
0: Are you still looking for a reality show, Cowboy?
5: I'm kind of looking to be for a reality show. I'm also, you might be seeing some beefcake pictures of me pretty soon, right around my birthday.
0: Oh, Lorena, did you hear that? A little beefcake action from Cowboy John Brad.
5: Yeah, well, also, as I said, that was the day after my father's 65th birthday.
0: We got to get you on the Golden Bachelor. Have you found a woman? We got to get you on the Golden Bachelor.
5: Oh, I love that.
0: Yeah, be great.
5: Yeah. That was June 9th, 1978, was also the day after my father's 65th birthday, so I'm going to dedicate this phone call to him and my cousin Reuben Mays, who used to play.
0: Oh, I remember him. Played with the Saints. Yes.
5: Yeah, I know. And he was 63.
0: And you're also related to that Cubs guy, right? The pitcher for the Cubs?
5: Fergie Jenkins.
0: And Tony Dungy, right?
5: And Tony Dungy, yeah.
0: Listen, we're buds. Me and you, we go way back, Cowboy. Me and you, we go way back, me and you.
5: Oh, we go way, way back. Let's see, Nancy Sinatra was 86.
0: You know why? Because these boots are made for walking, that's why.
5: Oh, yeah.
0: And that's just what I'll do.
5: Yeah, one of these days these boots are going to walk all over you. Boss Gags was 82 yesterday. My father's 37th birthday, the Boston Red Sox murdered the St. Louis Browns, the Orioles' predecessors, 29-4, which was the all-time modern record for most runs in the game until August 22nd, 2007, when the Orioles lost to the Texas Rangers 30-3 in the first game of a doubleheader. Well, anyway, I'll speak to you people a little later. Hopefully I can play Sight the Bite. Well, yeah, I remember you've got to be a boy to be a cowboy. Bye for now.
0: There he goes, the great Cowboy John Brad, a legend, the one and only. We press on. It is the Ben Maller Show. He would be so good on the Golden Bachelor. Do they? You have to be.
1: A great idea.
0: You have to be in America to be. He's in Canada. He's like, you know, half an. He lives below Detroit over there in Windsor. Get him on there. Right? Make an exemption. Yeah. Kathy in Madison says, "Hey, cowboy, Canadian cowboy, don't retire." Kathy's very happy, cowboy, that you're there. And mediocre Kabuki, and everyone's so excited.
6: Hey, Mona.
0: We had a winner on. That's the Hey Mona one. That's Kathy. She's famous in Madison. I want her autograph. So, Cite the Bite, the great sports radio mystery, Cite the Bite. We had a winner last week. We had a winner. Will we have a winner 2 weeks in a row? If you want to play, there's a line open right now, 877-99 on Fox. We'll get to Cite the Bite, the great sports radio mystery. We'll get to that, and we will do it next! However, it is the B block. What hour is it?
1: Number four.
0: Look at that. And that is, of course, Lorena from the Lorena Theater, Ventura Boulevard in L.A. 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

0: Bill Miller and you. It is the Ben Maller Show as we continue on, chopping down the overnight hours. Now, this is a radio show that is about to become a podcast. Yes, it'll be up and running just minutes from now. Check out the Ben Maller Show podcast. We've been here all night. I know a lot of you guys tell me, you know, I only hear that last hour, Maller. That's fine. Go back and hear the other stuff. Yeah, there's a lot of stuff all night long.
1: Oh, yes.
0: Check it out.
1: Yes.
0: And it'll be available. You can hear every hour, the whole thing. It's cannibalized. And you can listen to what you want. Also, there's the best of version, which is 4.3 seconds long. A little shorter than yesterday. Check it out. The Ben Maller Show podcast. You are my favorite person in the world for subscribing and listening and downloading. Oh, my God. That is so cool. Thank you. Thank you. Thank you. Thank you. Thank you.
2: It's time now to Cite the Bite.
0: Yeah.
2: Where we play random generic sound bites. You know, inane sports and entertainment cliches spoken by so-called experts. And you try to tell us who's doing the talking.
0: And away we go. Cite the Bite, the great sports radio mystery. We had a winner last week. Very rarely does somebody win this game. It's very hard. You have to listen closely and see if you can make the magic happen and solve the riddle with your intense listening skills and your supersonic superpower hearing.
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0: Let's go to the audio tape. 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
4: I pinch myself every day. I pinch myself every day.
0: Pinch myself every day. All right. Will anybody get it? I will go caller five. Lorena.
3: Sticking to caller three.
0: No, that's not going to work ever again. Koopa Loop.
5: Caller number five.
0: Caller number five. All right. Play it again, Lorena. Play it again.
4: I pinch myself every day.
0: Cite the Bite, the great sports radio mystery. Who is it? Let's go to caller number one.
6: Number one.
0: And that's Frank the Tank, my guy in Iowa. Hello, Frank.
7: I know that's not Carl Anthony Towns or Victor Wembanyama who's in the NBA Finals, is it?
0: Are you? You only get. You're trying to bogart the guesses, Frank. No. Thank you, though. Call more often, Frank. We love Frank the Tank. Let's say hello to Chris in Boston. It's my caller number two on Cite the Bite, the great sports radio mystery. Hello, Chris.
8: Good morning. That's former Red Sox third baseman Scott Cooper.
0: Ah, I'm the only one that gets these references. Not as good as he was supposed to be. Good couple of decent years. All right. What's the clue, Coop?
5: His father was co-captain of the 1982 Rose Bowl Iowa squad.
0: Oh, that limits it. Play it again, Lorena. Play it again.
4: I pinch myself every day.
0: Caller three. Let's go to that fine Canadian lad, Cowboy John Brad, a fan favorite of Kathy and Madison. What's the answer?
3: Come on, Cowboy. You can.
9: Oh, is that Myrtle Stateman, the first black professional rodeo cowboy in the United States, was 91 May 7th?
0: Lorena, you picked number three.
3: You picked number three.
0: No, you picked. I didn't pick. That's a legend. Three. All right, let's go to a Seuss Dog, who's in New Hampshire. Hello, Seuss Dog.
10: Is that Vaughn Miller?
0: Is that Vaughn Miller?
10: Wrong.
0: No.
10: Wrong.
0: Not Vaughn Miller. Play it again. Play it again.
4: I pinch myself every day.
0: All right. Let's go to Danny DeVito. What's the clue, Coop? Do we have another clue or no?
5: Yes, we do. He became the first tight end to lead the league in yards after catch.
0: Danny DeVito, caller five. What is it, Danny?
11: It is George Kittle.
0: Yeah, we won! 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
14: And here's what you need to know.
15: The Spurs won at New York in Game 3 of the NBA Finals, 115-111. Victor Wembanyama with 32 points, 6 assists, just 1 turnover. Jalen Brunson, 32 points in defeat. The Knicks' lead in the Finals is 2-1 now. New York will host Game 4 on Wednesday. There will be a Game 5 at San Antonio this Saturday. The Atlanta Hawks gave coach Quinn Snyder a multi-year extension. In the WNBA, Indiana's Caitlin Clark hit the game-winning 3-pointer in a victory period, Washington 78-76. A judge in Texas gave Texas Tech quarterback Brendan Sorsby an injunction to play this season. He had been ineligible after gambling. The NCAA has already appealed. Alabama and Oklahoma baseball each advanced to the College World Series. In the majors, Washington scored 3 in the 9th to win 4-3 at San Francisco. The Padres handed the Reds a 5th straight loss, 6-2. I'm Steve DeSager.
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0: It's Two Pros and a Cup of Joe, Fox Sports Radio. LeVar Arrington, Brady Quinn, Jonas Knox with you here. 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And a good morning to you and yours.
1: Hello.
2: We got a series. We got a series, boys.
0: About time, man. About time. Just hold on to a lead. It's all you need to do. So for the first time in months, the New York Knicks have lost a game. And they did so in front of fans that paid $7,000 to get in the building to watch him.
1: It was an exciting game, though.
2: Why are you reveling in the fact that the Knicks dropped that game and it ruined the party for Knicks fans?
0: You know, I could see early on, and I know that they got a lead later in the half, but early on it looked like the Knicks were there was a real pressure being felt in the building there. Like there was some serious nerves that you could see. And I was actually thinking about texting you guys and letting you know, like, hey, this is my analysis. But I realized, no, you guys don't deserve my analysis. All right. I've been on an island alone on this whole thing. And so I'm going to sit back and watch. And ultimately San Antonio made enough plays down the stretch. And here we go. It's 2-1.
1: So what you were saying was you were riding the fence. Like, should I send the message? If I send the message now, and things don't go the way that I said they were going right now, then I have to deal with the fact that I was wrong.
0: Yeah.
1: We're the wrong group to be wrong with. We just are. Like, collectively speaking, you can't casually douche S with us.
0: What,
1: like,
0: do you mean?
1: You're going to get called out on it.
0: What do you mean? Like, them keeping a clip of me talking about a sex change from 10 years ago.
1: Just any of it, though. What do you mean by that?
3: Yeah, just any of it. It's just we're the wrong.
1: We are the wrong. This is literally.
2: What do you mean by that?
0: It is a rough crowd.
3: This is one of the wrong groups to do it.
0: It is a rough crowd.
1: That's why I don't say nothing. I'll be watching the game. I say what I'm going to say.
2: What do you mean by that?
1: Because you the main one.
2: What?
1: You the main one.
2: Shots fired.
1: You are the main one. Don't come half-cocked. You're going to pay for it.
0: Yeah, leave that up to me.
1: Right.
2: What do you mean by that?
1: But San Antonio did what they needed to do. Here's what I'm going to say. I'm going to give credit to one person and another unit. All right? I'm going to give credit to Dylan Harper, which is a name off the beating pad.
0: He's good, man.
2: Yeah.
1: But Dylan Harper set the tone for that game. If Dylan Harper doesn't come in as aggressive as he did offensively, went right to him, no fear, no type of anything, no hesitation, just came straight for it. And they fed off of it. And I think it gave Wemby the confidence that he needed. It gave the team the confidence that they needed, and they rode that. Even though they had some rough spots, they still rode that. And the refs, I'm sorry. And some calls went in the Knicks' favor, and I'm not one to try to make it about the refs. I really just don't like doing that. But the refs played a major part in that game last night. And so I say Dylan Harper was a catalyst. The refs were a catalyst. I do not think that it made sense to be at home and not get home cooking from the refs. That was a little strange to me, but you know, that's how it went.
0: Mike Brown, the head coach of the New York Knicks, would echo your sentiments, LeVar. He was not thrilled with the officiating from last night.
4: Opportunities for fouls to be called to at least try to even the free throws out. Now, we didn't play good. San Antonio played great. We could have played better. There were a lot of things that we didn't do that we did in game one and game two. But to go 24 free throw attempts in a second half That's 48 for the game if you think about it the way that they called that second half compared to 8. All the shots we took, we got fouled 4 times, roughly, for 8 free throw attempts. Again, I don't complain much. I never thought I'd see that in an NBA Finals game.
2: Right. Does he have like a Werther's in his mouth or some sort of hard candy or maybe a mint?
1: Dang.
0: Yeah, what are happening to Werther's?
2: I don't know. They're so good. Yeah. I feel like everyone's grandparents always had them.
0: Yeah.
2: You notice how
1: they got that dumb diabetes. You got to have that sugar. You know, you got to have the sugar.
0: That is true.
1: Hey, get that piece of candy out of your purse. That's your grandma always got one of them old school candies.
5: Is that the same as a lifesaver?
1: No.
2: No.
5: Oh.
2: Are you serious right now?
5: Yeah, no.
2: You've never had a Werther's before?
0: A Werther's original?
2: This is how I know, though. There's no man in Lorena's world that's ever treated her that well, because he would have provided her a Werther's at some point. He would have been a gentleman and provided her a Werther's.
1: Her face is so disappointed, too. Like, man, maybe he's right.
5: Yeah, no. No one's ever... I'm gonna.
2: That is sad, Lorena.
0: Hey, Coop, why did you give her that incredulous look? What? The Werther's original.
1: Coop was like, you could have married me and had all the Werther's you wanted.
0: And we.
6: No, I mean, it's just like, I don't think you're that young. How do you not know what Werther's is?
5: It's not a lifesaver type candy?
0: It's a hard candy, but a completely different flavor.
2: Yeah. Yeah, there's no hole in the middle either.
0: Yeah.
2: So the shape's different. It's like if you choke on it, I don't think you're surviving.
1: Grandma always grabs a handful on the way out. That's like a purse essential.
0: Just in case.
1: Just in case you need that little sugar rush.
2: All right. Look, I didn't mean to derail us with the Werther's comment.
0: I think it might be better than the
2: opinion. It sounded like he had like a Werther's or something. And anyway, I understand the second half, there's a bit more of a disparity. It really wasn't that bad overall. Like, I feel like there's been worse examples of this throughout the course of the NBA playoffs. That wasn't going to be my bone to pick with if I'm Mike Brown. Based on last night's game, I thought they looked tense. They didn't feel as loose. They didn't look like a team that was up 2 games and had home court advantage. It didn't look like that. I thought the San Antonio moved the ball much better. You could see that too. And I think the way they were able to provide like more assists, Wemby was still Wemby. It was great, but I thought he got more help. LeVar, you talked about Castle stepping up. He stepped up last night in a big way.
1: He did.
2: De'Aaron Fox stepped up, at moments. I swear to God, I honestly look and I think this still isn't as good as the Spurs can shoot and play. Like, they still weren't great from 3. They were better, but not great. And so I think that's the scary thing is when you look at the Spurs last night and how they played, I'm like, yeah, they can actually still, not only did they kind of finally finish and get over that hump, they didn't even have that like lights out game shooting. Like, they didn't even hit that close to like 40% mark shooting from 3-point. Like, this was one of their better performances, but they're still not there yet. So that's a problem if you're a Knicks fan. And I don't know. The other question is, I don't know where Karl-Anthony Towns went. I don't know if you want to chalk it up to an off night, but he lost all that zestiness. I don't know where that went.
1: It was not extra zesty last night.
2: No.
1: I don't know. They were cold. They were cold last night. And I think you hit something on them being tight and not being relaxed.
0: Again, I was going to give that to you guys in a text. I decided not to.
1: Yeah.
0: Put it in the holster.
1: It's interesting because looking at the way the intro of that game was, it was almost like a Super Bowl. Like, it was like, this is one game. Right? The way they did the anthem, they showing the president. Like the lights, the way they introduced, it was like, this is one game and this is it. Like, that's what it felt like. It had the energy of this is it. And I just, knowing that they're in the Garden and knowing that you are the home team, I was a little curious as to what that amount of pressure weigh on the Knicks.
0: How does it not?
1: Well, it did.
2: Can we talk about that for a second?
1: It definitely did.
0: You're hearing it from everybody. First time in this long, and that it's like, yeah, of course they're going to feel it. I'm not surprised by that at all.
1: Yeah,
2: I was going to say, though, can we talk about that for a second, though? I think there's a lot of people who have a misconception that playing home, it allows you to be looser. It allows you to, like, what people don't get is the expectation is so much higher playing at home because everyone, you're at home. You've got, you know, everyone's here cheering with you, all this stuff. It's like, no, not really. Like people, fickle fans turn fast when things don't go their way. And especially when you pay $7,000 or $100,000 or whatever it is for the tickets that they're spending, you know, money on because they want to see a win. And that can turn and you feel that as an athlete. Like you feel that added pressure to it. Not only with that, what's happened with the game, but the disappointment, not meeting expectations of everyone there too. That's a real deal. And for some reason, it does sometimes go unnoticed. And there's times teams play better on the road. And they play better on the road because it's everyone against them. There's no distractions. There's no confusion about it. You know, there'll be games when you're at home and you get some people like talking trash, booing, that kind of stuff. You're like, wait a second, from our team, from our crowd, you're not with us the whole time. Like that for an athlete at times can be a bit unsettling because it's completely unexpected for you. You know, you're expecting your fans to have your back. But it's not always that way. And I feel like that was an example a little bit last night where it felt like once the Spurs got up, it felt like there was a lot of, I don't know, tension is the right word. Maybe disappointment is the better word for it. Like they could kind of see where this thing was going.
1: I'm going to point something else out that took place in last night's game. And I'm curious to how it will play out as the rest of the series continues on. Is they clearly were coached and told schematically and execution wise to beat up Brunson, like beat him up. And even though he scored a lot of points, he didn't have enough gas at the end of that game. When they needed him to be able to separate and get to the rim and make the baskets, he didn't have it. He didn't have it last night. And to me, that was the difference down the stretch is that Brunson wasn't able to slash and do the things that he was doing so well in early parts of the game and in the other games that they played earlier on. He didn't have it. And they came out immediately. Like Castle drilled him. Wimby was on like on some, which that should have been a technical, but whatever. They were beating him up. Like if you're paying attention to it, like even when he didn't have the ball, what like running through picks, different things, it looked like it was very clear, beat him up. And I just wonder, moving into the series, this deep in the season, this is the end. Will that fatigue factor play a part? Will the referees bail Brunson out, first of all? If they're going to be if they're going to be that physical with him, are the referees going to bail him out and call the foul, or are they going to allow what happened yesterday and allow for them to beat him up? If the refs allow them to beat Brunson up, he will not have enough down the stretch. If he does not have enough down the stretch, this team cannot beat the Spurs down the stretch if they do not have Jalen Brunson with enough juice to finish out the game for his team.
7: Well, it's why those sweeps that on this run, you know, sweeping the teams that they did, you played less games. If they would have been extended one, two more games, he would have taken even more of a beating. And that's why they always point out, it's how many times do you see a team win a title when they've got a player of his size that's leading the way? Because it is such a physical portion of the season that you sort of need a bigger body or somebody else out there that's going to be able to take the blows late in that game. And in that game, he really was the only one that they were going to. And I look at it and I go, also, San Antonio played really good defense down the stretch as well, too. There was one point, like the Wemby block on Shamet, I think, where
1: on the other side, like Richard Jefferson's crazy. Like, oh, you got to get on the other side of Richard. The rim. You got to, like, no, Wemby blocked it on the other side of the rim.
7: You need a forklift, okay, to get up there. There's nothing you can do about that. There's literally nothing you can do about it. And, look, we talked about, and Brady's mentioned it, San Antonio, you know, unable to close out or get a shot when they need to get a shot. I mean, they got bailed out because Castle hit the long three. The shot clock was winding down. Legler pointed out it wasn't going anywhere. The possession was basically dying, and he got bailed out there. But, you just watch the game last night and you go, that's probably how game two should have gone.
1: Mm.
7: And I just wonder, man, like if you're looking at the betting odds for the people that care, you know, we're still looking at a 1.5 point spread going into game four. You know, it's not like the Knicks are an overwhelming favorite to win the series now. It's just, I think the people objectively look at this and go, there's still the threat that the Knicks could gag this away, even being up 2-0.
1: But it's a gag it away. I don't think they gagged the game away last night. I thought it was a well-played game. Both teams executed. One team executed better down the stretch. There were a couple times the Knicks could have grabbed hold of the game. There were a couple times it looked like they had the momentum on their side, and they weren't able to hold on to the lead. Same thing happened with the Spurs. They had a couple moments. They looked really good. There were a couple times where they didn't look as good, and it was like, oh, here we go. Like, they're about to do exactly what they've done in game one and two. But they were able to lock in. Wemby even said it, like, listen, we were more dialed in. We weren't as careless with the ball. They did protect the ball much better last evening than they have during the course of the entire series. So I think that you're going to see both teams' best shot game four. It's going to be just like yesterday was the biggest game. We say going into that game, this is the biggest game of the series. Well, now this next game is the biggest game in the series, which outside of the parameters of just talking about schematically the game and what happened and the box scores or whatever, that is probably the biggest storyline is the NBA is winning right now, right? Like, they are winning. There are people that are watching this series. There is an interest level there for multiple storylines, and it delivered. It delivered last night, and it delivered in a way where people are going to be like, I know I am. I'm waiting for, like, I got to get to, like, let's get to game five. Like, game four.
2: How much of that has to do with the fact that you've got a big market like New York in it? I mean, because to me, I feel like that's a big portion of it. And it's why TV networks and leagues, I think, secretly are like, yeah, we hope our big markets get in there. Because it does bring the attention. It does bring the storylines. It does bring the stars. It does bring, you know, from pop culture or music or movies, it brings all of that. It's no disrespect to smaller cities. You just don't see it quite as much.
1: Then well, we're out.
7: I think it also helps that you've got a Sasquatch on the other side that nobody's seen before. And his style of play and what he's able to do, guy's a freak. Like, and
2: yeah, but we've had elements of that, right? Like Shaq, and I mean, we've had elements of freaks that have played. I just think there's a reason why the big markets hit different. There's a reason why the venue like Madison Square Garden, it's different. Like, for anyone who's been there and you've seen it or you've seen an event there, you're like, dang, like, this is the Mecca. Like, this is it. Like, this is, there's so much history. There's just the way the environment is. It doesn't matter what you go see there. It's different. I feel like there's a lot of the history that Knicks fans are looking to kind of create or make. I think that plays a bit of a role too. You know, and it's no different than Wrigley Field when the Cubs had gone on such a long drought and finally were able to win a World Series. It's a big city. There's just a different feel to it. There's all the fandom behind it for them clamoring to be a part of it. Everyone wanting to be a part of it. I just think that all plays a factor into it.
7: By the way, you mentioned the playing at home and it being so long and that you, like, teams can get tight. The Cubs have talked about that. When they finally had a World Series game, it was game three against the Indians. By the way, they were called that back then. And they talked about how that place felt, you could just feel everybody nervous because it reminded me a lot of what last night was, to where it had been so long. There's so much talk, so much expectation, so much hope. You know, you got an entire fan base that's never seen this for the most part. And they talked about how they were all tight going into that. And the entire stadium, the entire Wrigley Field felt like it. The stadium last night, the arena last night in MSG felt like it. So it's unfortunate, but you know what? We're the benefactors because we're going to get to see at least a game five. So extend this as long as they can, please. That's what I want.
2: I'm enjoying it. I mean, like, as LeVar talked about yesterday, it wasn't like the games have been blowouts. These have all been tight games. They're two very evenly matched teams, and it's been fun. I mean, I, again, I don't have a dog in the fight. I think it was interesting to see how the first two games went, because it now looking back after game three, it was like, yeah, it felt like it was maybe more of a Spurs issue of just not being able to close out a game. And now they find themselves maybe getting over that hump, figuring it out, and maybe this thing does go to 2-2 after game four. But we'll see. I mean, a big question is whether or not the Spurs can get it done. 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
7: It is two
1: Jonas
7: pros and
1: never get accused of that.
7: What do you mean? Getting it done? How would I know? I don't know what she's saying.
8: What do you mean by that?
7: It's two pros and a cup of Joe, Fox Sports Radio, LeVar Arrington, Brady Quinn, Jonas Knox with you. We are going to have the usuals coming up later on. We got In Case You Missed It, Pete Prisco's going to stop by. We've got the leftovers. All of it is yours here on this three-hour extravaganza. Up next, though, talk about impossible. It actually happened in the world of sports, and it's yours right here on FSR. 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

0: at the restaurants.
1: It was a, bruh, I can guarantee you New York was bad last
2: even
1: night.
2: On a Monday night?
1: Bruh.
2: Well, let's
1: it was going, bruh. Cats was sitting at Tao and some of these other spots, like, whoo. Where are we at? Is it Milan?
2: Yeah, we.
1: Fashion Week?
3: Hey, Tao and those sea bass skewer things they have.
1: Oh, bruh.
3: Might be the greatest dish ever.
1: Bruh. Talk about, dude, the seating.
3: I could eat 1,000 of those.
1: Oh, the food is amazing there. But at the original, because that's where I was introduced to it in the first chef.
3: The one in New York?
1: The one in New York. Is that the original?
3: I have no idea. Yeah, the first one, sure. I went to was in Vegas, okay. Which has its own.
1: You know Melvin. I mean, you know Melvin.
3: Yeah.
1: Yeah. Yeah.
3: Of course.
1: Well, listen. The one in New York, which I believe is the Mecca.
3: You know Melvin.
1: Yeah.
3: That's the greatest guy.
1: Well, because he played for the Browns, you know. That was the only reason why I did it. But nah, I would have said it if he didn't play for the
3: Browns. What's hilarious about that is, though, I used to see Melvin there, and then randomly in Cabo, there's a certain spot, too, and I would run into him.
1: Well, he is.
3: That's so funny.
1: He is living. If you're going to decide to just, you know, not settle down and I'm just going to really take my
3: life.
1: I'm going to take my job seriously of running this company.
2: Recruiting.
1: Hey, bruh. He might have on the sneak, low key, the best job in the world. In the world. Shouts out to Mel Fowler, man. That's a good dude. Good people. Maryland dude. You know, he's a Terp.
2: What up, MD?
1: But the one in New York, bruh, let me tell you something. You get a certain seat, so the restrooms are downstairs. You got to walk down this little, like, narrow walkway. And you walk down the narrow walkway, there's the booths that are against the wall. And if you get a certain seat, you get the best view of people walking by to go to the restroom. And it's, like, literally, and I'm not saying, like, this is not even gender specific. I'm just saying literally, people walking to the restroom is like watching a fashion show. Like, you're literally in a fashion show. It's like supermodel after supermodel after supermodel, whether woman or man. It's like it's a straight up vibe to sit in a certain seat. It's like one booth removed from when you come up off of the main floor to make the right to go downstairs to the restroom. It is one. I bet you last night it was on fire.
2: What do you mean? Like, even on a Monday night, huh?
1: Yesterday. I can't even imagine. Can't even imagine. There are some, bruh, New York, this, and places like that, it's really good looking people, man. That's all I'll say. It's really good. They take a lot of pride in the way they look, like the way they're dressed, the way they're done up. They take a lot of pride in it, man.
2: 4 a.m. last call in a lot of those places.
1: Right? Well, I mean, it's 6:30 there. So I was Q during a break. I was telling Jonas, I said, I can guarantee you there was so much craziness action going on last night in that city. Like, if you had like a smash meter, I bet you that bad boy, that bitch was on high. If there was a smash meter, if there was like a bell for every time somebody was smashing, that joint would be like, ding!
3: Yeah. Well, especially there, it doesn't matter your orientation, you know? Like, they were all getting after it.
1: Just getting after it.
3: Yeah.
1: Just getting after it.
3: Everyone's celebrating.
1: Just getting after it. Oh, we lost? Just getting after smash.
2: It's only one way to make it better.
1: Next game, the finals, smash.
3: I was just gonna say there is some happiness and sorrow, and that usually comes from, you know, being able to kind of rebound like that.
1: I mean,
3: it's all right. We had a great time. Maybe next time. You know?
1: We need to rebound. We need to rally. Smash. Yeah.
2: So let me ask you: when you chose, by the way, two pros and a cup of Joe here on Fox Sports Radio, breaking down the smash meter last night in Manhattan. When you chose. When you chose the Giants in free agency when you left Washington, how much of that aspect of the scene in New York played into your decision?
1: So my three choices were Jacksonville, Green Bay, and New York. Those were my three options.
4: I was married. You want me to answer that?
2: No, I'm just saying, like, I'm
4: Hell yeah.
1: I went there on a visit with Antonio Pierce. Yeah. I ain't never leaving. Brett Favre called me in my hotel room. He was like, man, you coming to Green Bay? No, I'm not. I know I make more money. Taxes are better. Hell, y'all might even be a better team, but this is a really good team, too. I'm staying here. Good luck. He didn't even end up staying with the Packers anyway.
2: He went to New York, too.
1: He ended up going to New York, too, and he got caught up.
2: In what?
1: Smash!
2: What do you mean? What do you mean? Guy can't show his watch off?
1: Hey, man. Or his Crocs.
2: Hey.
1: Smash!
2: Happens to the best.
1: Hey,
2: of
1: New
2: us.
1: York City, bro. I ain't gonna lie, man. That's a cool place. Like, even if you're like, you know, you're not out there all like that. This is a cool place. Very cool place. Yeah, man. And now I'm sure it was on, bro. Last night, people are getting breakfast right now. There's a couple nice breakfast spots. 6:36 a.m. They're just now finishing and getting breakfast. That's how New York goes. And it's probably a good breakfast.
3: Steak. It really doesn't sleep, though.
1: Yeah. Steak and eggs.
3: That's a city that really doesn't sleep, though.
1: Yeah. I love it. Nah, they smash.
3: And they just roll out of bed and they get to start the next day.
1: Go to work.
3: Yep.
1: Get to work. Wait for the next game.
2: And they look, you know, you got a. 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
5: Calling for Dylan Harper. Wembanyama with three, with two. Victor back to Castle. He's got to force it up right wing three. Got it! 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
2: 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I mean, if you could get to a game five with this thing being even, imagine what the numbers would be for that game. Back in San Antonio, because you would guarantee another opportunity for the scene to be had at MSG. And who knows, depending on how it shakes out, maybe the Knicks could win the title at home at MSG. But I feel like everybody benefits as long as this series goes. The longer it goes, everybody's going to benefit from it. And there is more of a, I don't know if there's a push for Wemby to be the face of the league or whatever they want to call that nowadays. But this is a real opportunity for the NBA to find their guy because they've been looking around for it. You had Anthony Edwards, you had all these guys out here. There's a lot of pushback on SGA, but there's an opportunity for the NBA to get their guy this early in his career and just ride this wave for as long as they can. Like there's a real chance.
3: When does it not benefit a league though, where the game goes seven? The series goes seven.
2: I feel like, so last year you had Indiana and OKC and it was a really good series and it went to the seven and then Halliburton got hurt and all that. And although the series was good, it didn't seem like there was as much excitement around the series. And I don't know if that is because of the markets.
3: Two smaller markets. Yeah.
2: It feels like this one there, does feel bigger. Like it feels like it's a bigger deal from an NBA standpoint. So,
3: well, I also feel like SGA's style of play, and it really came to a head this, you know, playoffs this season. It's annoying to watch, man. Like everyone's been there too. When you play like a pickup game, you've got that guy who calls a foul where everyone else is playing through the fouls a lot more. And, you know, it's a style of play that I think after they won it, and honestly coming into this year, it's one of those deals that hopefully get talked about in the offseason. And it's like at some point, the I don't know if you want to call it flopping, if you call it just trying to draw fouls constantly. It's a tactic. He's effective with it. He's won two MVPs, but it's a style of play that, again, when you compare it to other greats before him like Kobe and the way he would kind of move around and find ways to find space to shoot and score, instead of to get fouled and just flopping to the free throw line, it's an entirely different game. And so I think there's an element of that too, that, you know, it takes away a bit, in my opinion, from, you know, what the game can ultimately be. I mean, Wemby is a phenomenon. Like the way he's able to play, how skilled he is at his size. Brunson's got this, you know, this ability to kind of play tough, and the way he finds, you know, his own way of getting to the rack, getting points, incorporating his teammates. I mean, it's just, they're better styles of basketball. It's more fun to watch too. I think that plays a bit of a role in it as well. But I mean, like, I think every, you know, series benefits from going to seven. I know the TV networks feel that way. I know the league feels that way. I know the fans feel that way. There's more opportunity. So
1: the Knicks are special. Like, let's be clear here. The Knicks are a special team as well. And they are a young team, and they have a cool, you know, cool identity. The fact that three Villanova guys ended up on the same team that won in college together. This is an exciting series. This was a shot in the arm for the NBA, and good for them. They deserved and needed a win. Well, maybe not deserve. I don't know, but they got a win. You got a win. I don't know that this is as exciting a finals if it's OKC. I really don't.
2: It's not.
1: I think Wemby is the tide riser. Like he's made this. It's like everything else and Wemby. But with that being said, you do have giant slayers in New York. And it's funny because Jalen Brunson is listed at 6'2". And he's literally the guy that's going to be the reason why they win or lose this series for the Knicks. Carl Anthony Towns, my man, shots out the cuffs. He said, Cat can't come to this finals. Carl has to play. If you get Carl playing in these finals, things are going to go well. Cat showed up to the game last night. They were back in the MSG. They left Carl in San Antonio. Somebody has to make sure that Carl is flown in from San Antonio and makes a debut in the game that they play next. Well,
2: what's the difference between Cat and Carl? What is he getting at?
1: Cat isn't as zesty as Carl.
2: Oh, I got you.
1: Carl brings the zest fully clean.
2: Okay.
1: While Cat is more Hollywood. That's the more I'm gonna stay out here. I'm gonna shoot these threes. I'm gonna miss them. I'm gonna get untimely fouls. I'm gonna hook the dude instead of trying to jump up and get the ball. I'm gonna just stay on the ground, be a little lazy. Like Cat kind of is like, you know, kind of diva-ish.
2: Yeah.
1: Carl comes to the table and he's gonna go to the rack. He's going to back you down. He's going to push on you. He's going to dunk the ball. He's going to scream, after he makes the basket. Like, they need Carl, not Cat.
2: Yeah. Well, who knows? Maybe he'll show up in game four. By the way, we can check that out. We're all going to check that out. But we're also going to check out the YouTube channel for the show. Just search 2PROSFSR within YouTube. Again, that's 2PROSFSR. Hit the subscribe button. After you've done that, tap the thumbs up icon and comment away. Whether you agree or disagree, let us know what you think. Again, just search 2PROSFSR on YouTube and subscribe. Up next, it's another edition of In Case You Missed It. It's yours right here on FSR. 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

0: Well, the GM for the Oklahoma City Thunder, Sam Presti, he pointed out that SGA is fighting a losing battle at this point because he's got to deal with more than just the players on the court. Take a listen.
1: Relative to Shea and the narrative on that, he's playing against six people. He's got five defenders, and the sixth defender is social media. And, you know, that's a reality. And he's not going to be the last player that the machine decides to target, but no one's going to handle this gracefully, because when they turn it on somebody else, they're not going to step up there every night and not acknowledge it.
0: So, what? I mean, he does get a lot of heat on social media. There is that. It's the style of play. And I just think that every so often, somebody plays in a way that is not the most aesthetically pleasing to a lot of people. James Harden was like this a few years back. And SGA just finds himself in that same spot. I do wonder, because Brady, you mentioned, are they going to adjust to it? Are they going to change the way they officiate? If they're not going to change the way they officiate this, why wouldn't he just continue to do what he's doing? If they're going to give him calls and he's going to win back-to-back MVPs and he's going to be as successful as he has, I don't blame him for doing what he's done, because apparently they're just going to let it fly at this point.
2: We'll see. We'll see if they let it fly. I mean, I think, honestly, I don't know how you guys view it, but I think that is a team that when you watch them, it's a different style of basketball, and it kind of kills the vibe, kills the game. So I hope they don't let it continue. I hope they try to put up some sort of guardrails around it, or just start officiating and saying like, yeah, we're not going to give you that. I mean, the NBA's gone through periods of time where they've taken away, I don't want to say the flopping, because there's still elements of flopping, but they've taken away some of the elements that SGA takes advantage of. So I hope there's some changes made this offseason. But it's Adam Silver, and he tends to not really have a backbone about anything.
3: He just cruised over social media with a bomber.
0: Yeah.
3: Dropped the bomb and said, hey, social media everywhere, come after SGA. It impacts them. I don't find that to be wise. I don't find that to be logical. Where do you pull that from? He's going up against social media. Social media is not real. It's not real. Like, the D-bags that are out there that talk crazy, they're not real. So it's kind of like, ignore it or enjoy it or both. You know,
0: lean into it
3: yeah. Like you do. I'll block you like, because you're not real, so. And I'll troll. Yeah. I'll troll back.
0: Yeah,
3: but if I'm SGA, I'm gonna go to the break, because we are I'm SGA.
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0: It is June the 9th, 2026. It is Tuesday. It is raining in Prospect. It's going to be a dreary day. Make sure that you take your time, get out there early, be safe. People's loved ones are out there with you. But everyone's yard is going to get a little natural irrigation today, so I'm happy about that. But welcome back to the show. Phone number is 502-571-7900. That's 502-571-7900. We're here right away. No issues today. Yesterday, we had to work through them. Everything was taken care of, but no issues today. We've got Shannon behind the glass. It's 790 KRD Sports Talk, and we're ready to go. All I can say is this. I have a co-host on Tuesday. Allegedly, he has a job that he has to do. He has to make a telephone call. So after his call, he'll be calling into the show. Of course, that's Scott Bowage, my former assistant coach at North Carolina A&T State University. So that's where, allegedly, all I'm going to say to you all is allegedly. Secondly, yes, 8:30 starts mean 11:30 finishes, and yep, that's past my bedtime, but I'm still pumped up. I am pumped up. Watched last night's game. We have a series now. Of course, we'll get into the 115-111 victory San Antonio Spurs over the New York Knicks in the Garden. You all have to understand, if you've never been to the city, I want to explain something to you. It sits between 31st and 33rd. Some people call it the Miracle on 34th Street, but that's not true. It sits between 33rd and 31st and 33rd Street between 7th and 8th. If anyone knows anything about Manhattan, that's Madison Square Garden. And trying to get to Madison Square Garden under normal circumstances is difficult on game nights. But yesterday was just outrageous. With the president in attendance, people having to get there early, the excitement, the city. I mean, people were going to the game at 2 in the afternoon, making their way to between 31st and 33rd Street, between 7th and 8th. So what a night. I want to say it was covered on every day sports channel in America. You had the Pat McAfee show with Kendrick Perkins. Of course, we had our guys with Reggie Miller and Jefferson on. You had every TV channel station there. You had Charles Barkley, Kenny Smith, I mean, Shaq, everyone, Ernie Johnson, and one other person. Let me tell you all what. And he does an excellent job. He's articulate. He understands the game. But sometimes the NBA needs to say no. And all I can remember of the sideshow before the game, we're going to get into the game, but we all know there was a sideshow yesterday, is that Adam Silver, the commissioner, is sitting with all the guys I just named. And on the far left side, there's Draymond Green. And Adam Silver is addressing, again, teams tanking and flopping. Two things, tanking and flopping. My first year in the league, 1982, we won 30 games. We tried to win every ball game we played. There was not one time that Frank Layton was not using every timeout, making every substitution he could do in his powers to try to win the game. It never, ever crossed anyone's mind. I played in that league. I'm just being honest with you, ever. There's no such thing as tanking, ever. You're playing for your next contract. There was no load management. There was none of the things that you hear now, the problems that we have with my league. But to the far left was Draymond Green. So I've got the commissioner speaking about tanking. Everyone heard him. If you watched the pregame, I watched everything. Postgame, I watched all of it. Tanking and flopping. And the guy with the most technical fouls, most disqualifications, hit two teammates, is on the far left side explaining things to me. Listen to me, you all. I watched the playoffs. They're well worth it. I told you all, high-skilled players. I told you all that. Shai Gilgeous-Alexander is a bad man. They're great players playing. But it doesn't seem like the NBA has its priorities straight. Well, I'm saying the same thing to Coach Beard last night about, do we have our priorities straight? Got me? Who gets rewarded? Got me? And it's truly a funny time that people that come to the games, work hard at the games, play to their best ability, win championships. I mean, we don't see Iguodala, great guy, Andre Iguodala. We don't see him and give him an opportunity. I have to listen to Draymond Green. He's articulate. I don't want anyone to get this wrong. But dang it, behavior matters. Not in America. We know that now. Not in America. We know that now. That we're in trouble, you all. We're always saying we're in trouble. Not because the bottom's getting paid, because that's the American way. When the bottom gets paid, America goes crazy. A la Nick Saban. I told you if I saw him, I'd laugh at him. It's comic. About Draymond. I haven't gone anywhere else. Yeah. We talked about the sideshow, of course. And between 31st and 33rd Street, 7th and 8th, where the garden lies. But we hadn't gotten to all the stars or any of that yet. Adam Sandler and, you know, Spike Lee and just all the stars were out. Manning was out and Eli was there. Of course, we know what he did.
1: Even saw Derek Jeter.
0: Exactly. Sitting directly next to Eli Manning. Super Bowl champion. Should be in the Hall of Fame. I just don't know how the person, Scott.
1: Yeah.
0: I'm a stats guy.
1: That's another.
0: I fight with people because I said Lamar Jackson's Hall of Famer. He is. But Eli Manning, it's more, it is about winning championships, Scott. I don't care.
1: Yeah.
0: And I don't have Eli Manning in. He did MVP the game, Scott. So I don't know what's wrong with the NFL. But anyway, we'll move on from that. Draymond Green, I was telling people, it irks me because I said we could see Andre Iguodala, Scott. He's announcing games. Yep. But that's not who you see. We see the most kicked out, disqualified player in the NBA ever, hit two teammates, got me, been suspended more than anybody. That's what I have to listen to. Scott, I didn't know I had to be a bad boy to advance, but that's where we are in America now. So Draymond's been on. I've been wanting to speak about it. He's articulate. He does an excellent job. I'm not saying that. But dang it, opportunities have to be earned. Maybe. Right. Well, that was Frank Eves' thought process. Maybe. You know, it's like Waterboy. Your daddy was wrong. Waterboy, your mama was wrong. Maybe, Scott, I'm just barking up the wrong tree. But I said, when the commissioner is sitting directly on television talking about tanking and flopping. Tanking, teams at the bottom trying to get draft picks. They think they solved that. Flopping, that's a fact. Brunson and Shai Gilgeous draw contact. They do. But after that, they're salesmen, real salesmen. So Charles Barkley said, we all flopped. Shaq looked at him and said, I never flopped. He said, not one time. He said, I don't care what you say. He says, He says, I don't remember Kobe Bryant ever flopping. I don't either. Charles was just talking. Charles was wrong. I don't remember that ever, Scott. I don't remember Larry Bird ever flopping, trying to bait calls. That's LeBron James. That's this era that's gone crazy with that. That was not old-time basketball. So the games have gotten very physical, Scott, because the person with the ball have gotten. We all know that James Harden shot more free throws than the law allowed. He got very physical with the ball. He started running in to the defensive players, flopping, and the rest were giving it to him. We know that. He was initiating contact. So that's why, in my opinion, the games have gotten too physical. So, yes, there are some calls that Shai Gilgeous and little fella Brunson should receive. But now that the entire spectrum and the world is watching, the refs have gone – the pendulum has swung to where, Scott, they won't blow their whistle even when Wimby's getting fouled or when Shai was getting fouled or when Brunson's getting fouled. They're just not blowing their whistle anymore because of the floppings incident. And I told people last week, when your commissioner's talking about it, that's not a good state of affairs for your league. That's all there is to it.

0: not on national TV before game three. It's just not. So the game has become too physical. But I just don't. That Draymond piece, I'm going to go to break on it. We're going to come back with the game. Great game. A lot to talk about. But my opinion is, I guess, yes, won multiple championships with the Golden State Warriors. Integral part. Swiss Army knife. Really is a Swiss Army knife. But he was fortunate and he went to the right team. I'm telling everyone, Draymond Green not on the right team is a 7-year pro and gone. That's all there is to it. He was very fortunate that that team drafted him. You got me, Scott? I've said the same thing. I want people to understand. I've said the same thing. Lamar Jackson was very fortunate that the Ravens said, we're going to draft you in the first round. We're going to build a team around you. Now he's more, the passing things, that's over. He's one of the most efficient passers. That part, the things he couldn't do, he's improved. But you still must give the Ravens credit. Well, Draymond doesn't want to understand. Nobody in the league, if they put Draymond up for the trade block, nobody's jumping on Draymond. Nobody.
1: Not at all.
0: They don't have Curry and Klay Thompson. They do not. So he's been a very fortunate man. That's all there is to it. He was a pro player, but not to this magnitude without his team. So, Scott, we're going to go to break. 7:18. When we come back, I'm going to throw it to you, and we'll start with the game. See what questions you have.
1: Oh, yeah.
0: We'll go from there. This is Eve Sports Radio. Phone number is 502-571-7900. Be safe out there. It is sprinkling. We'll talk to you in a minute.
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0: Welcome back to Esports Radio 721. Time to get moving. Time to get in your cars, press the gas, and head to work. That's all there is to it. Yes, gas is high, but we still must go to work. So, welcome back to the show. Phone number 502-571-7900. Scott, you're sitting in with me. Where do you want to start with last night's game? Where do you want to start?
1: So many places to start. I mean, great game overall. Great series so far. I guess post-game, big talk about Mike Brown complaining about the free throw discrepancy. Mm-hmm. You watch the game. What are your thoughts on the free throw discrepancy? Now, San Antonio is leading the series with the free throw. It's not huge. Like, the first two games weren't huge, but game three was definitely a little different. So what are your thoughts on that?
0: Well, Scott, style of play dictates free throws. And I just told people that the league has made a decision. And I'm not making this up. The commissioner was talking about floppy. Brunson is one of the people that draws a lot of fouls, Scott. He initiates a lot of contact. He's tough as nails, but he draws a lot of fouls. He does a lot of floppy. He does. So knowing that, I thought the Knicks last night played the wrong style. I think the last 13 games, not all of them, that Karl-Anthony Towns is how they facilitated their offense. And I think Mike Brown's done a tremendous job. He has. But the fact of the matter, Scott, is that they played through Brunson. They did not play through Karl-Anthony Towns. Well, by doing that, I want people to understand, Brunson's a great one-on-one player. He's not a facilitator. That's all there is to it. He is not a playmaking point guard. He is a scorer and a tough kid, big shot maker, but he's not a facilitator. There is no point guard in his name. He's a scorer, an undersized scorer. So when you give him the ball, there may be times that the Villanova jump stop that you all have seen, to reverse pivot, and he'll hit someone that hits a three-pointer. Yes. But as for penetrating to facilitate, penetrating to make plays for others, that's not what he does. So now that the playoffs have turned very physical, and they have, he's still with 7-for-8 at the free throw line, almost the most of any Knicks. And Anobi was 7-for-9. But, Scott, they played the wrong way. They need to play through Karl-Anthony Towns. He only had 3 free throws. You never saw him really having opportunities to beat Wimby off the dribble. You never saw Karl-Anthony Towns hitting Bridges for basket cuts, for layups, 3-point plays to get Bridges going. You didn't see a lot of the things that they needed, what we've seen in other games and other series, because Karl-Anthony Towns did not have the ball. So if the Knicks, and I hate to say this, Jalen Brunson had not played well in this series. He wanted to be a factor in game 3. Well, he was. 32 points, Jerry, I agree. He was 11-for-25. 3-for-5 from the 3, played well, 7-for-8. Got me? They have him down for 5 assists. I don't care what anybody says. When you have the ball all the time, 5 assists is not many. So, in my opinion, they played the wrong way, Scott. I think if they played through Karl-Anthony Towns, you will see more free throw opportunities for all the peripheral players, and it will be a lot better for the Knicks. Now, I'm glad you pointed out, San Antonio shot more free throws in the first 2 games also. Their younger players attack the basket. Sometimes they force themselves to the basket, which creates numerous turnovers. But as for the fouls were the issue, they played the wrong way. Coach Brown, and I guarantee you, in game 4 tomorrow night, you will watch them play through Karl-Anthony Towns, not Jalen Brunson. You'll see the team flourish more, and they'll have a better opportunity to win. Still scored 111 points, Scott, but the way they did it was more stationary. And Brunson has 32. Everybody, the little fella, did his job. He did. But he took 25 shots to get 32, Scott. That's all. And He was 3 for 5 from the three, which lets you know if he doesn't shoot the three-pointers well, ooh, he really had the ball too much. So I think that was the issue more than just the officiating went the other way with Coach Brown. I heard that. So I don't agree with that. I don't.
1: And here's another thing. You talk about San Antonio being young, turning the ball over. Mm-hmm. They only had 8 turnovers last night.
0: Mm-hmm. Yes. I mean, unusual.
1: Huge. Unusual for them.
0: Castle.
1: They didn't have it. Yep. Castle only had 2 turnovers.
0: Amazing.
1: Played really well.
0: Mm-hmm.
1: Now, here's another thing that you know, we talked about a little bit. And they talked about it pregame, was the pressure, who had the more pressure on them. Mm-hmm. And we look at it from going back to the first 2 games with San Antonio being the home team. I think they felt a little bit of pressure. And going into the game last night, you know, all of them, you know, Charles Barkley and Shaq, everybody was saying that there's no pressure on San Antonio, the pressure's on the Knicks. Do you feel like in this series that the home team has more pressure on them to win in front of their crowd than the opponents coming in?
0: Well, there's always pressure to win at home, Scott. I mean, that's why you want home court advantage. There is pressure to win at home. Winning a road game, you're stealing one. Everyone understands that. College teams going on the road, winning a big conference game on the road, you're stealing one. You're not expected to win it. So, yes, there's more pressure on the home team always. But usually the comfortability, staying at home, fan support, noise, usually it affects the officials, Scott, that most of the time home teams can come away with a win. In the NBA, not as much. But, yes, there's more pressure on the Knicks to close out San Antonio. Last night was the first game, in my opinion, that the Spurs – they had their legs. I knew that OKC and I 3-man fast break, Scott. I couldn't believe it. Right. First time I'd ever seen them run a 3-man and sprint the floor as for San Antonio. So, yes, I think the Knicks still win the series, Scott. But there's a lot of pressure tomorrow night on the Knicks to make sure that they go back to San Antonio 3-1. That's all there is to it. So, yes,
1: absolutely,
0: we should see the Knicks' best effort tomorrow night. Still, though, Scott, the bottom line for this series, and I said it yesterday, when De'Aaron Fox plays well or plays reasonably well, didn't hit his threes last night, but still came up with big plays, San Antonio's hard to beat. If Fox plays well, they can come back from 2-0 and defeat the Knicks. Fox is the key. And I think OKC and the Knicks are very fortunate that Fox isn't 100%. Because when he gets back to his all-star self with the speed that boy has, Scott, San Antonio is a force. They need to draft a power forward, a true power forward. But no, De'Aaron Fox is the key for San Antonio. It is not Wimby. It really isn't. It is Fox. And if Fox plays well, San Antonio has a chance to win this thing. We'll just have to wait and see how that goes. So, yes, Knicks got a little pressure. Finally, all the stars were out, Scott. The place was crazy. I mean, of course, you've been to Knick games. Of course, I've coached in the Garden. I've been to the Garden. I've been to playoff games in the Garden. Last night, that place was crazy. The entire city, Scott, is excited. Spike Lee.
1: Last year, I said that the NBA needed the Knicks to be in the finals last year.
0: Mm-hmm.
1: And I was wrong, because they needed to get to where they got to last year to lose, for them to build up to this year. Because
0: yes,
1: the excitement that New York City is, everything that they're doing in New York City, from painting the subway rails, orange and blue, the blue and orange donuts that they're making now, to everything. It's definitely what the NBA needs as far as excitement goes, for viewership, for everything, to get people excited about basketball. I mean, just watching the highlights and seeing, you know, all the celebrities high-fiving each other, It's really good for the game.

0: It really is, Scott. I mean, a perfect opponent, Wimby. I think OKC could have defeated the Knicks also. But Wimby in the finals with the Knicks, all they had to have gone through since 1973 to reach this point. I mean, the fan base in the city is just as crazy as it can be. It is going to be one of the most high-rated basketball games watched in a long time. It's finally going to go back to the Bird Magic days, I guarantee you. Wait till the ratings come out. It is good for the game. It really is. Very competitive game. Very physical game. Grown men playing. But yes, and a really good game, Scott. 115-111. Went to the wire. It's just the Spurs were able to hit big shots to win it. They did not execute their offense the last 2 minutes, but they did hit big shots. Right. That's all there is to it. Wimby's made big shots. Castle made big shots. And, of course, Fox put the nail in the coffin with his mid-range 13-footer, which he's so good at. De'Aaron Fox, I can't wait to see him healthy next year with the Spurs. I just want him to get healthy, Scott. You're going to watch. They're going to be a monstrous team. If they can get the right draft pick, the right big man to play with Wimby and Fox and Castle, all that young talent, Harper, right. Oh, that's a team that could be really good. And I do like one other thing, Scott, that now with the challenges, they can go back and get the calls correct. Just like when Robinson fouled Wimby, and they were able to, they took the three-pointer off the board, they called the foul on the proper person, they're able to get most of the plays right with the challenges. That part I do like. And the officials have not been frightened to overturn big plays. That was a big play with Wimby. Took it off the board. It was the right call. Johnson did pushy. So it's been a great series.
1: I'm going to tell you, we're talking about pressure and who's got more pressure, San Antonio or the Knicks. The person who's in charge of whether to challenge a play or not has the absolute most pressure on him on both teams. Because if you get it wrong, you lose a timeout.
0: You lose a timeout.
1: And you lose your challenge for the rest of the game.
0: I agree, but it's not that hard, Scott. You can tell. You know, it's not hard. I don't think it's hard, Scott. You've got your iPad right in front of you. You're watching the play. You just have to do it immediately. But if you can get the play run back and watched, you can, of course, make the right decision. That's all there is. That second set of eyes, Scott, that second time around, just like the golfer. Second golfer is always better than the first, period. That second swing, how many often, Scott, have you shanked it all the time? And the second time you drop it again, you had a good ball. We say the second golfer is always better. Well, Scott, that second time around, they can get the plays right. That's all. I don't think it's that hard. But I really don't. You just can't believe your players. Most players I've seen, I mean, honestly, I've seen guys saying, go to review, foul the heck out of a man just doing it. Their team does it, and it's like, why did you do that? It's like, I'll never listen to you again. So I do like that. I just like the aspect that if you hold your challenges, Scott, big plays they can get correct. That's all.
1: Right.
0: Scotty, 735.
1: That's the part of it, is making sure you challenge the right. I'll say that part, the pressure of challenging the right play.
0: Exactly. That's the key. It's Eve Sports Radio, phone number 502-571-7900. We'll talk to you in a minute.
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0: got a first caller on the line. We're going to bring him on. Let's bring on Bland into the show. How are you?
1: Good morning, Mr. Eaves and Coach Scotty. Hope you're doing great. And always the great Shannon the Dude. Jerry, I've been catching a little bit of the playoffs, sir, and I've noticed a big jump in physicality, which I'm glad to see. I think it should be like that. And those guys are tremendous. This Wembanyama, I've never seen anybody with his skill level, Jerry, a guy that big. But I just don't agree with him shooting all them damn three-pointers. I don't like it.
0: I still think he made them yesterday, but I agree with you. He needs to play inside out, but
1: yeah,
0: he is a phenomenal player.
1: I agree.
0: I mean, phenomenal.
1: I agree. But you know,
0: it's 2 for 4 last night, but still, Jerry,
1: he takes way too many. He tries to drive the lane too much and try to shoot three pointers. And I know that he's skilled, that he can handle the ball and all that stuff. But I don't know, man. A guy with that kind of leverage and that kind of advantage, I'd have to play him inside first. That's my opinion, you know.
0: Yeah, inside out. I agree with you.
1: I
0: don't disagree.
1: The main reason I called this morning, Jerry, is I want you to know that you haven't touched on this topic, and I was kind of a little confused why you hadn't said much, but your Cincinnati Reds continue to sink into the abyss of nowhere. And, Jerry, they're sinking like the ship, the Edmund Fitzgerald years ago. That sunk in the Lake Superior. They did the famous song about, and the Titanic and other things that have sunk. But you have all of a sudden have amnesia about your Reds, and Jerry, they're 3 games below .500, and they're in the cellar in their division like normal. And I was just wondering, the Cincinnati red flag that was waving above your compound is not there anymore, and the license plate on your James Bond car, it's not a Reds no more. So I just want to know your, feedback on that, too.
0: 65 games. There's 100 left. They're fine. They're going to make a run at this. You'll see. You're going to eat your words. Go ahead, Scott.
2: Brandon, you have to understand that his James Bond car, it's got the license plate that switches. So,
1: Coach Scott, exactly, buddy. But...
2: It's going to change back once they start winning again.
1: Well, Coach Scotty, I was looking in their Wikipedia recently, and they got Jerry's picture on there. It had the definition of a Pearl Harbor fan, and that's Jerry Eaves, because Jerry will root and holler when you're winning, but when you start losing, oh man, he's like the bad uncle that comes out of the abyss when you win the lottery. He don't want nothing to do with you. But anyway, Jerry, I wanted to tell you that you ought to root for a real team like the Braves or somebody like that, but you continue to support your crappy Reds. I just think I don't know what I think. But anyway, they're in last place. I just wanted to update you on that, Jerry, and I hope you all have a great day.
0: Thank you for the information. I was just waiting for that information. That's okay. I'm still with the Reds. 31-34. That's fine, Scott. Wait till they win 10 in a row and everybody's like, the Reds are back. Long season. Long season.
3: Yes.
0: So that's all I'm going to say, Scott. I'm not going to listen to the negativity. So now here's the deal, Scott. Moving on from the game to tomorrow, of course, there's one piece, just one piece I want people to know. Little Brunson had 32 points, but had a plus minus of minus 9, Scott.
3: Yep.
0: He scores 32 points, but when he was on the floor, his team was a minus 9. That says a lot for when they don't play through Karl-Anthony Towns. That's all. And give Coach Brown the credit. He's the one who gave Karl-Anthony Towns the ball. So I'm not knocking Coach Brown. I'm just saying go back to the game plan, play through Karl-Anthony Towns in the half-court set, and your team will do much better. That's all. Do not go Brunson heavy and expect your team to play well. 5 assists, 5 turnovers, Scott. He zeroed himself out. 11 for 22 and dominated the ball. A lot of players weren't able to get involved. Played through Karl-Anthony Towns. Unselfish player. Can hit the three. Can beat Wimby off the drive. And can create for others off the pass. Makes the Knicks lethal. That's all. Which Coach Brown figured out. He just has to go back to that. So, Scott.
2: Yeah. And San Antonio has those young defenders that just give Brunson a hard time. Castle is a dog. Like, I mean, he makes Brunson really work for everything. Yes. Vassell's the same way, where they're just, they just make
0: Harper
2: it hard.
0: The same way. Yes, Harper's
2: yes,
0: the same
2: and Harper,
0: way.
2: Yeah. So, I mean, it's just constant pressure that Brunson has to deal with. And I don't think he's really had to deal with that the entire playoffs. Right. He's been able to get to where he wanted to go, and they're quick enough, they're physical enough to where they can stand him up, and he's just not having the success that he's had for the,
0: I agree with you. He killed James Harden. I mean, he wore Donovan Mitchell out. He wore everybody Cleveland put on him out. But you can see the difference. Yes, those young kids just remind me a lot of my Louisville team, Scott. And you have to understand, this is almost 48 years ago. We had the same length. We weren't as big. The weights weren't as prevalent. But Lancaster Gordon, Milt Wagner, Daryl Griffith, Jerry Eves, LaBradford Smith, we were big, Scott. That was, we could put pressure on guards. Well, here we are watching it, and Brunson is 6'1", phenomenal player, but you're, I agree with you 100%. So, Scott, we're going to get to break. Last one, 7:45. Yep. When we come back, we're going to touch some other things going on today. This is eSports Radio. Call us, 502-571-7900.
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0: 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Last segment, 7:49. You should be close to work if you need to be there at 8 o'clock. Be safe. Scott, let's move on. There are a lot of things going on in sports. Where do you want to go next? What do you need to know?
2: Man, there's a, I don't want to say controversy, but just another day in the life of the NCAA and going to court with somebody. This time we've got Texas Tech quarterback Brandon Sorsby, who got caught gambling, making some bets on some football games. And so the NCAA suspended him for life. And a judge in Texas, I guess, overturned the suspension, basically saying that it was a temporary injunction, but it would just... it would have irreparable damages to his mental health or whatever they decided. So they only made it a two, the judge made it a 2-game suspension. So what are your thoughts on this situation and just college sports appealing in the home state, getting a judge that happened to graduate from the school that is, you know, going through the appeal process?
0: Politics is everywhere.

0: at Indiana, there was $90,000 across, you know, different schools, but 40 wagers included Indiana football games during his freshman year.
1: Yes. Cincinnati also.
0: So, right. So you're making bets while, you know, you're playing for those games. You know, Pete Rose got suspended because he bet on other teams. And yes, you do have an advantage, you know, because you know, have some insider information. But when you're betting on your team, that's a completely different ballgame.
1: Yes. Well, of course, he gets a judge in Lubbock, Texas to do this.
0: Yeah.
1: I guess Curry didn't mind people. I guess Curry believes all pub is good pub. It is for sports, not judges. But here's the problem, Scott, in America today, on the serious side. As long as the right person's being bought off, it's okay. I got Supreme Court judges that have been bought off, Scott. That is a fact. That's fine. Okay? So right now in America, as long as you're the right person, it doesn't make any difference what you do. Proven fact. Doesn't matter what you do. So now we've got judges that are playing politics with sports. He's being bought off, just like a Supreme Court judge that had his home paid for and free trips and, Scott, all the above. That's where we are now. So the legal system that used to be a safe haven that made our country different has been bought off. And we all know it. But as long, Scott, as it's the person in power, nothing's going to happen. So they found a judge. Judge ain't worried about what I say about him, Scott, or what you say about him, or the perception. He's a Texas Tech fan, and he gave him an injunction, and here we are. And the poor NCAA is trying to manage itself. And like I told you, everybody has integrity until it's their school. Then these universities have absolutely none. So, Brandon, I feel for you. Get help. I hope that you, for the rest of your life, don't have gambling issues. It's hard to get ahead gambling. Las Vegas wasn't built on everyone winning. I just wanted to send that out. All those buildings, and I've been going to Las Vegas since 1982, Scott, when there was a strip. Those buildings were built because people lose. That's all. So I'm hoping for his sake, he stops gambling. For his mental health for the rest of his life. But I'm not worried about his mental health. He didn't play in an athletic contest. I'm just not. So, again, we've got a judge making a ruling. We have judges doing things. Scott, it's really bad when we can't trust our judges' ability to rule properly, Scott. That's all. And I'm going to leave the show with this. You have college football players and college basketball players playing in college that were older than I was after playing 3 years in the NBA and being cut. And I'm 26 years old saying, okay, where do I go from here? Scott, they're still in college playing college sports. Well, yes, they are fixing that with the 5-year rule. I agree with that. Age 19 are leaving high school. You've got 5 years. That's all you have. Thank you. Let's get back to it. The NCAA will win lawsuits when they have correct rulings, Scott. Now, on the aspect of not being able to pay players, that's what they lost on. But then after that, they got frightened and they've lost on everything, Scott. But 4 years is all that people should have to play. It was based on a year supposed to graduate from college in 4 years, Scott.

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29: Good
0: Good day, everybody. Welcome in. Leach Report for a Tuesday. Glad to be back with you. Appreciate Gabriel pinch hitting yesterday and meet the repair guy at the house to get a little work done. So got that taken care of. Our show's presented each day by Bobcat Enterprises. Coming up today, we'll touch all the UK bases with a trio of guests. Jenna Lifshin from the Kentucky Colonel, Larry Vaught from YourSportsEdge.com, and Jeff Drummond from Cats Illustrated. That's the lineup. Let's jump right into the Wildcat news of the day. It is a service of Giuseppe's of Lexington. Big story in sports. Doesn't have any direct correlation to the Wildcats, but it is the thing that everybody's talking about in sports other than the NBA Finals, and that is the decision by a judge in Lubbock, Texas, that clears the path for Texas Tech's quarterback Brendan Sorsby to get back on the football field, even though he has bet on two teams for which he was playing at the time when he was at Indiana and then at Cincinnati. He is at Texas Tech now, and they, of course, were in the college football playoff last season. Big contender to get back there this year with their starting quarterback, which they now have. I'm sure the NCAA will attempt to fight it in some way, but everything I've read just talks about the legal timeline pretty much guarantees they wouldn't be able to get it resolved before the end of the football season. You've got leagues, other schools talking about not scheduling Texas Tech. Maybe there's something that the conference can do, would be the Big 12, to take some kind of action against a member school. So that's probably the thing to look for if anything happens to derail this. Otherwise, Brendan Sorsby is going to be on the field other than missing the first two games against outmatched opponents that as part of the judge's ruling where he'll have to sit for two games. And basically it comes down to the judge ruling. He would be, Sorsby would be irreparably harmed by, you know, not being able to play. And that's true. I'm sure he's not going to get to make his case for the NFL, et cetera. And whose fault is that? That is his. So it's, again, the thing everybody in college sports in particular, but probably just all sports, is talking about. But that's about all there is to do is talk about it. So we've done that. Let's move on to a few UK-related items. John Hale of the Herald Leader had a story yesterday about quarterback Matt Ponatowski, the highly recruited QB from Cincinnati Moeller that is slated to be part of the Kentucky football team this season but did not report for the start of summer workouts. He's, I think, still playing in the high school baseball playoffs. And he said on a podcast over the weekend reportedly that his first option is Major League Baseball. He called it 1A, and then college football would be 1B. Now, it's possible he could be saying things that are what Major League Baseball teams want to hear. If you think a guy has really no interest in going into professional baseball, then maybe you don't consider drafting him. You think he's really going to play college football. So Ponatowski made it clear that he wants to be a pro baseball player right now. So maybe not. He ends up on the Kentucky roster for the fall. At the moment, from everything he's saying, certainly looks like that may not be the case. But the draft comes up here soon, so we'll get some resolution before too long. Three-star offensive lineman Reed Gerken has committed to UK. He's the fourth offensive lineman in this class. 6'4", 290. From Perrysburg, Ohio, he picked the Cats, reportedly over Virginia Tech, Wisconsin, and Illinois. And then some very sad news for UK football. A member of the team, a 20-year-old defensive lineman, Nick Smith, has died. Don't have any details other than his passing. Redshirted last season, had the nickname of Happy, which, you know, tells you something about his personality. So certainly, you know, you keep all the his family, his friends, his teammates there at UK, and his coaches all in your thoughts and prayers. It's just a sad, sad story. And one baseball note, Oliver Boone headed into the transfer portal, right-handed pitcher who had transferred in from Cal, redshirted last season, got limited innings this season, and he is going to move on. We'll talk a little bit about some of the roster movement with Jeff Drummond when he joins us a little later. Jenna Lifshin will lead us off from the Kentucky Colonel, Larry Vaught after that. That's the lineup for the Leach Report on a Tuesday. Our opening segment's presented by Giuseppe's of Lexington, and they were voted one of the top 100 most romantic restaurants in the country by followers of Open Table, only Kentucky restaurant to make the list. So get to Open Table and make your reservation to get to Giuseppe's sometime soon. And when you do, you can take advantage of their valet parking. Just hand the keys to the valet right at the door. Take you about four steps to get into the restaurant from there. If you choose, you can still park it yourself in their lot or out on the street in front of Giuseppe's. But just get there soon. We'll be right back. It's the Leach Report, Radio Network. Will Stein is committed to making Kentucky football the best, just like his mom, Debbie, and his aunt, Blakey, have done for more than 30 years with their Sissy Cakes Bakery on Fairfax Avenue just off Shelbyville Road. 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
0: 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We welcome Jenna Lifshin into the program from the Kentucky Colonel, KYColonel.com, at Jen's. J-E-N-S at Jen's Reporting on X, and assume same on Instagram and all the other things, right?
6: Yes.
0: All right. Now, Jen, this is great news for college students because this Brandon Sorsby ruling, because you would be irreparably harmed by a bad grade, so you should be able to cheat.
6: Oh, I know. That's what it sounds like, right?
0: Yeah. It's the phrase making sense out of it is kind of out the window now, but it is the thing that everybody is talking about in sports now. You think there's any chance that there's any resolution to the fight for some different rules or different legislation, et cetera, for college sports?
6: I hope so. I think, you know, it's one of those things where I think everyone knows the NCAA has loopholes. There always has been. It's just one of those industries and companies that grew so fast and is changing all the time that it's really hard for them to kind of maintain being, you know, correct all the time. But I think this is terrible. I think it's terrible for college sports. I think everyone is agreeing because, you know, if you can just go through these state courts and, you know, kind of
0: find a judge
6: around the rules. Exactly. Find a judge that's going to rule in your favor. Like, what can't you do, right? Like, there's going to be no sense of normalcy and what's fair. And I think it's one of those situations where it's about holding an athlete accountable, right? Like, this is not just about, it's just the principle of it all. And it's really upsetting because, you know, there's so many people that even if you work in the sports industry, like you can't sports bet, you would get fired, that sort of thing. And now you're having like a starting quarterback who's going to make, you know, millions of dollars in NIL. You just kind of give him a slap on the wrist and say, well, he found this loophole, so I guess it's fine. It's really sad to see, and I do hope that somehow, some way, they figure out a way to prevent him from playing. Of course, it's sad, but, you know, it's being held accountable for your actions.
0: Very true. Let's move it back closer to the bluegrass here. Quite a nice couple of weeks for Mark Pope, right?
6: Yeah, can't get better than what he's had. First, he was on the beach, and now he's getting every transfer and commit. It's probably the best summer you could ask for.
0: Do you like the beard, by the way?
6: I do. I think it's a good switch up. Maybe the beard is the secret weapon to success. I don't think he can ever shave it again. Now I feel like it's his good luck charm. So it might be staying. You know.
0: Yeah, it does. It does look kind of sharp, I think. Let's start with, I think since we've last talked, this has all happened. Malachi Moreno, how much upside is there for year two, in your opinion?
6: So much. And I think the biggest thing, you know, aside from obviously, like, yeah, you're getting an NBA first round caliber talent back. Like, obviously that's going to help on the court, but it's his off the court impact. I think in this NIL era, it's going to be harder and harder for people to see returners, and not just necessarily in like transfers and that sort of thing, but just guys coming back. And I think when you get Malachi back, it's not just getting, you know, a starting guy back and a guy that was on last year's team. It's you're building this culture where these guys who could go to the draft are choosing to return because they see potential and they see, you know, a bright future and what this program is going to be. And I just think having, even though he's only going to be a sophomore, so it's kind of weird to think of him in this veteran role, he's going to have to take that role because there's not many guys who are returning and understand Mark Pope and especially understand what Kentucky basketball means to the state of Kentucky and kind of the, you know, what comes along with all of that and wearing Kentucky across your chest. So I think beyond his on the court impact, it's a testament to the culture that Mark Pope is bringing. And I think, you know, a lot of people, myself included, kind of was just hoping that the growing pains were not going to be a reality and that he would kind of skip, Mark Pope would, you know, skip that and we'd immediately start being at the competing at like the highest levels. But I think you got 2 years. I think last year, of course, it's not just the growing pains of a new program, it's the growing pains of figuring out NIL. So I think this year is going to be a huge, huge year for him. And I think getting Malachi back was the first step of ending next season on a high note.
0: with Malachi, you've covered the team, so you've been around as his news conferences and listened to him talk. Yeah. Do you think he's comfortable being more of a leader?
6: I do, and I think that's going to be a big part in him pushing up his NBA draft stock. I think you get a guy who, you know, freshman year, he's still figuring things out. Like I kind of mentioned, it's the growing pains of it all, right? High school to college and high school to Kentucky and the SEC is a huge jump. And it was figuring all it out. And he did a great job at it. But I think everyone, himself included, knew there was still room for improvement. So I do think the biggest step for him, aside from the basketball aspect, is going to be stepping up into that leadership role and just getting ready to hit the ground running. And I think the guys that they've added in the transfer portal, just the amount of veterans is going to be really, really important for them. And I think that's going to work really well in their favor. But just like I said, getting a guy back who's already spent a year in the program, understanding everything that comes along with Kentucky, it has more of an impact than you can really put into words.
0: You were out in St. Louis covering the NCAA tournament when you were sitting there watching Kentucky play Iowa State. Did it ever pop into your head, boy, that Momcilovic guy would be a great fit for Kentucky?
6: Oh, yeah. I mean, you know, he's so special. I was sitting in bed before my first day of work when my phone started blowing up. And that's when he committed, of course, like right before I'm about to go to bed. I have a huge day tomorrow and he commits. And I couldn't sleep for like 2 hours. I was so excited. And I think, I mean, it's one of those things where you don't want to set the standards so high to the point that you can let yourself down. But it's more in the sense of just feeling like you have hope, right? Because I think even with the amazing job that Mark Pope has done in the transfer portal, they've been missing that kind of key guy, that guy that really turns heads in the, you know, the star player out of the transfer portal. They had so many of them last year, and this year it just seems like, you know, they were getting a little bit more of like the pieces that fit, not necessarily these big names. And I think that's what they were lacking, and it gets everyone excited about the upcoming season. And I think he's going to be very, very successful. And I mean, it's huge. It's just huge for them.
0: Jenna Lifshin, it's at Jen's Reporting on X, kykernel.com, where you can read her work in the Kentucky Kernel. Thank you, Jenna.
6: Thanks, Tom. Always good talking to you.
0: 24 past the top of the hour, it is the Leach Report. 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Larry Vaughn, coming up next.
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0: It's the Leach Report, and we welcome Larry Vaught into the program from YourSportsEdge.com. Vaught's views on X. And Larry, it's been, we just talked about this with Jenna, but it's been quite a reversal of perception, maybe. Mark Pope here for 2 weeks, right?
9: Oh my gosh, yeah, probably the biggest reversal I can remember of any Kentucky coach. I mean, I guess you could get a huge win or something, and that changes perception, but probably not for as long as what this is going to change the perception of, because this will carry over for a year now, maybe.
0: And as a positive, I would think, with your other high school prospects you'll be recruiting now moving forward to get Hampton, the most recent good news, committed, a five-star recruit in the 27 class, and to be able to use that to build a little momentum.
9: You get two high-level high school guys a year, that's probably about all you're going to want to get. Then you go fill in, hopefully, with the transfers and guys you retain. So, but to have one already in locked up like this in early June is pretty remarkable with the recruiting struggles, if that's what you want to call it, that Mark has had. But maybe he's learned something over the recruiting, or maybe Mo Williams is the ultimate closer. Whatever it is, it sure is nice to see Kentucky back doing it.
0: Yeah, I mean, the whole job of being the head coach is to figure out, okay, if this isn't working, what will? And so he's made some changes, certainly with staff is notable, and there's, I guess, one more coming at some point. But that seems to have paid dividends, at least from the quotes from Ryan Hampton, right?
9: Certainly has, and with the success they've had in the last couple of weeks, they don't feel another spot. I guess there's no need to worry about it, because they seem to be doing pretty good with what they've got right now.
0: Yes, yes, they do. We're running a little. We got about a minute here before going to the next break. We start talking a little bit about how well it's going, continues to go for football.
9: Yeah, it's just unbelievable, Tom, how well that is going. And I know the recent commits, the last four, I think, are all only three stars. But when you look at the offer list that all of them had, and that's what a lot of times I like to look at more so than even the stars. When you look at the offer list all those guys had, it's very, very impressive what Will has done. I can't ever remember a Kentucky recruiting class looking like this in football in early June. And it's just going to keep getting better and better, I would think.
0: One would think so. And, certainly shoring up this week. I mean, offensive lineman, the most recent. They got the big defensive lineman from down at Corbin. We'll talk a little bit more about him when we come back. It is the Leach Report. We're hitting the halfway mark on this Tuesday edition of the show, presented by Bobcat Enterprises. And we will continue with Larry Vaught when we come right back.
10: 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Yes. 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
0: For Tuesday, we're chatting with Larry Vaught from YourSportsEdge.com and at Vaught's Views. And you can hear him on the Sunday morning sports talk show with Anthony White, Jack Pilgrim, Bo Robinson each week from 9 to noon on Sundays here in Lexington. We were talking about football recruiting. Malachi Brown, the big defensive lineman from Corbin, joining the fold for Kentucky football. And that has been a big-time football factory for quite a while.
9: Yeah, yes, it has. I had a chance to watch him play a few times in high school, and he's a big, explosive, strong guy that just has got bigger each year in high school and has become more and more dominant. I mean, he always pretty much gets double teamed and sometimes almost triple teamed at high school, and yet still makes a lot of plays for Corbin. And I know Anwar Stewart's pretty excited to get him locked up and give him 3 guys in this recruiting class now for that defensive line. And Malachi is a guy that's really athletic for his size. He'll probably flip over and play a little tight end and all for him some on offense. And they tell me he's got really good hands. So
0: really?
9: Maybe he'll be a goal line prospect for Kentucky when he gets here or something.
0: What was the young man from Clay County that they used in the backfield? Jacob
9: Hyde?
0: Yes.
9: Yeah,
0: they used him. Which I thought was a great idea. It was several years ago. They used him as a fullback, and they could have given him the ball at some point. I don't know why they didn't stick with that. I like I like those kind of creative things and like short yardage or down around a goal line. I go back to this. I've said it before. I don't know if with you or not, but the late great Jared Lorenzen, when they used to bring in, they would bring in Shane Boyd and keep Jared in the game and split him out wide, and somebody had to go out there with him. So yeah, he was not involved in the play, but neither was the guy who went out there with him. But in that situation, say for a 2-point conversion or short yardage, just snap it to Shane, throw it to Jared, dare the defensive back to tackle him, or if not, they're going to have to send two guys out there. And the more ways you can find to be creative. And it sounds like, you know, with Will Stein, he's the kind of coach that seems to, from what he said, like the idea of drawing up some creative things.
9: Yeah, and having a little fun with it, both for you. Mm-hmm. I think his players enjoy that, and the fans really enjoy that. And I guarantee you, Jared will think there wouldn't have been two defensive backs that could have tackled him.
0: No. I mean, it was just a perfect play. I always thought that they never really took advantage of. If you go to YourSportsEdge.com, you can read Larry's work, and there's a lot of the stuff we're talking about that you've written about. You've got a perspective from an international scout on Ousmane Ndiaye, the young man coming over from Senegal, I believe, to play next season.
9: Yes. Yeah, and it's kind of an interesting perspective. It's a very, very honest perspective when he talks about, yeah, don't look for him to be the star in the first round NBA draft pick and just to kind of, I guess, for lack of a better word, kind of the savior of your team. But if you want to fit him in, here's what he can do, and he can do a lot of things very well. So I would encourage you to go kind of get a look at it and see. I think it gives you a little bit better idea about what Kentucky is getting there. And I still think it's going to be interesting to me, Tom, to see how he does fit in on this team, because it seems like there's probably four guys you think are probably locked into that starting lineup. And who the fifth starter is going to be, and who guys 6 through 8 or whatever is going to be during the season, and how Mark's going to use them is going to be pretty interesting. And I think this is one guy that I'm kind of anxious to see what his role will be, because as much as Milan is a great 3-point shooter, he's probably not going to lead the nation in rebounding. And I don't think Malachi can get 20 rebounds a game. So somebody's going to help rebound some. And maybe he's a guy that'll be the one to do that.
0: Yeah, I think that's going to be really interesting to see how this unfolds. I assume the four you're talking about are Diallo, Wilkins, Momcilovic, and Moreno, right?
9: Right, yeah. It's hard to see the four of them not in the starting lineup.
0: Exactly. So how do you, you could go Momcilovic at the four and, you know, Cam Williams, Braden Hawthorne, somebody like that at the three, or vice versa. But either way, you don't have guys that to this point in their careers look like, suddenly turning into, well, I was about to throw out Oscar Tshiebwe. Nobody turns into Oscar, but, turning into great rebounders. The defensive piece, I think it's going to be more of an offensive-oriented team after Mark tried to get to build up the defensive side last season. I think the pendulum swings back more to offense. But I think you can figure out the defense. They've got size and length, and you can play some zone if you need to. But the rebounding thing is a question. But, I think these days with all the transfer portaling that goes on, pretty much everybody's got some kind of issue they have to disguise a little bit. That'll be what it'll be for Kentucky. The guards are big. Everybody they'll put on the floor is big, so maybe just the size helps them rebound.
9: Yeah, and I'm okay. If you have to win 92-84 instead of 68-62, I'm okay with that. And I think most Kentucky fans would be okay with that. It's just a little bit different style of what you're going to do. And like I say, maybe Wilkins and Diallo will both turn out to be really good rebounding guards. I think Cam Williams can probably be a good rebounder at his position. So maybe Malachi is going to be that guy that's going to have to get you the 10 or 11. Then the rest of the rebounds will come from a bunch of guys getting 3, 4, 5, or 6 each among them on different nights.
0: Yeah, that's a good point. That's probably what maybe the box score looks like is, Malachi gets you, averages around 8 to 9. and then you get a bunch of 4 to 6 from other guys.
9: Yeah, I'm going to go with Malachi averaging his 10. I think he's okay. Going to probably be a double-digit rebounder.
0: I can get there. I was talking about this with Jenna Lifshin in the last segment, but we'll get your take on it too. She was talking about the possibility of Malachi emerging as more of a leader since, you know, a second-year player qualifies as veteran now. And, you know, obviously there are guys older than him that have come in, but they don't have experience in this program like Malachi does. So you see him as filling a bit of a leadership role?
9: I think it'd be kind of a quiet leadership role. I think that's kind of how Malachi is. I'm really anxious to see how whether he can take over that role, because I think if your point guard can be that leader, that makes things a lot better all around. And again, a lot of times you'd say, well, first year guy coming in, that's hard to do, but now everybody has more first year guys on the team than what they've ever had, so I don't think that's a big deal. And they have all summer to start being together and being around each other and playing exhibition games. So I think Malachi, just by his nature, is not a huge vocal leader, but I think just by his actions and what he's been through, yes, I think we'll make him more of a leader than he was last year. But I would still like to think that maybe Zoom would be your vocal leader, because I think if your point guard's that guy, it just makes things a lot easier for everybody.
0: Another story you have at yoursportsedge.com is about some comments from JoJo Kemp. He was on with you guys on the Sunday morning show this past weekend, talking about Will Stein reaching out to former players.
9: Yeah, JoJo's been really vocal about that. And I think very honest, saying he didn't know what it was going to be like, I guess, especially for the Mark Stoops players when Will Stein came in. And sometimes you do see a new coach come in and he's kind of just ready to be with his guys and not so much embrace the old guy or the guys from former teams and players. But I think JoJo and many other players have expressed this, that Will's made them feel very welcomed, and that's been a really good thing. And I like one of the points that JoJo made about that when he came in to play for Mark Stoops, and the whole culture had to be reset, and they just were hoping there'd be a way to get to a bowl game. He says now he thinks in the very near future that Will Stein's going to be talking about getting to those playoffs, not just getting to a bowl game, because the things have already changed that much. And I think it's always interesting when you get a perspective from a former player like that. And JoJo, he is a former player and it's been about 10 years, but still he's around Lexington and he's still around guys. And I thought that was kind of neat to hear that he's that much of a believer in Will Stein already.
0: I think Kentucky fans just really love the opportunities to celebrate big moments from the past, great teams, great players. They love, I mean, they're so invested not only in the current team, but just the history of the program. They've grown up with it, like Will did. But I thought it was cool that he had guys like, you know, Derek Abney, Craig East, Tim Couch, and I'm sure there were others, I'm not on the top of my head, that were talking to the team during spring practices. You know, Will's talked about, you know, being in the stadium, you know, with his family watching those games, and he had his favorite players. And this is a good anniversary year. I hope they do some things with like the 76 Peach Bowl team needs to be celebrated. That's 50 years. Rich Brooks' first bowl team in 06. That was quite a – you remember the catwalk that lined up? You remember Jacob Tammy talking about that down in Nashville before the Clemson game? That's 20 years. That needs to be celebrated.
9: Yeah, absolutely. And I think certainly there, that 76 team, you know, I can go back and remember that team so well, and what that set the groundwork for that fabulous 1977 season that they had. But that 2016 with Rich Brooks coming back and getting that bowl bid, like what they did, and kind of reshaping the future of Kentucky football for a good many years there with what he did. That was a pretty remarkable turnaround that those guys pulled off. And I think probably it's why Rich Brooks is still so beloved, is what people remember from that season.
0: Absolutely. And next year, to your point, you can you know, have the same guys back for celebrating the 77-10 win season and the 07 season when they took down number one LSU. So, and fans, I think fans just eat that stuff up.
9: Yeah, and of course, it's going to be a good year just to think about the year they beat Alabama there, too.
0: That's right. Oh, that's right. Yeah, 97. Yes. Yeah. It's you know, those two anniversaries, the Alabama and LSU games here at Kroger Field needed to be next year rather than this year.
9: Yeah, absolutely.
0: Larry, thank you much, as always. We'll talk, I guess, in a couple of weeks, right? You're off next week.
9: That's right. Okay. Thanks,
0: Tom. Thank you, Larry. We'll be right back to chat with Jeff Drummond from Cats Illustrated. 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

0: Report, and we are presented by Bobcat Enterprises each day. Welcome in Jeff Drummond to the program from CatsIllustrated.com and On3 Sports. Jeff, a little baseball to start. Hudson Brown coming back was certainly good news for Kentucky baseball. Start with that and anything else that, and anything that, if there's anything that has surprised you in terms of who's in the portal.
1: Yeah, that was a big pickup, Tom, for the team to get back. That team had a really nice lineup core of guys who could potentially return for next year's team. And Hudson Brown was a big piece of that. He went through stretches of this season as probably their best hitter, I would say. Had a little bit of a setback midway through the campaign. Yeah, big pickup for them. The thing we're watching the most now is in the portal with so many outgoing guys right now, especially in that pitching staff.
0: They'll obviously have to remake the pitching staff through the portal. But of the guys that you think will be back, is there anybody that you think could make a significant step up?
1: Well, I think it's probably a little bit too early to say that based on what we saw this past season. But the big thing watching now is the potential to have your entire weekend rotation if things are in the right place. People may be surprised, but there's a lot of buzz out there that Jackson Jelkin could possibly return as the ace of the staff if he doesn't get the exact draft position and kind of money slot that he's looking for in the major league draft. I don't completely expect that to happen, but there is a chance there, and it's not a slim one from what I understand. Now, if you get Jelkin back at the top of your rotation and say Ben Cleaver maybe bounces back from a frustrating season that he had, and Nate Harris comes back healthy, suddenly you're

0: of kids, and including Tyran Stokes at the top of it, who the staff really made that all-out push for. Whatever they were pitching to them just didn't seem to land. But with this next group, you're already hearing good things in connection with C.J. Rosser, number one guy on three, with King Gibson, number three in that class, Marcus Spears Jr. starting to get some buzz around him. So maybe it was just that one class that he just couldn't connect with, and he's got things back on track seemingly.
1: Yeah, and yeah, that's the what the coaches the part of the challenge, and especially in a job like this, that you have to figure out what needs to be changed, what really needs to be changed, and then also I'm sure you have to at more than a few times bite your lip and not respond to everything when there's a lot of stuff flying around out there. Because I think a lot, you know, some of the stuff in the portal, you know, where, you know, well, they missed on this guy, missed on that guy. A lot of times you're not missing. Mm-hmm. You're identifying a guy and then somebody else pays him more. And so that's just business. Or, you know, there's a lot of different people putting information into the waters now that maybe weren't before that can muddy them.
0: Yeah, that's for sure the case. And sometimes you just got to connect with the right guys that fit what you're doing, too. I mean, he showed that in assembling his first team rather quickly. That was an amazing job, we all thought, of putting his first team at Kentucky together. Then that second team, in hindsight, we thought maybe he struggled. But at the time, we thought he did a good job with the portal there. So, you know, this latest group, it remains to be seen, but it seems like he's checked all the boxes and has a complete roster to play the way he wants to play, that Mark Pope style that we thought was coming here from BYU.
1: Jeff Drummond, CatsIllustrated.com on the On3 Sports Network, at JDrum, is that JDrum UK, right, on X?
0: Yeah, that's correct. Yeah.
1: Thank you, Jeff. Appreciate the time, as always.
0: All right. Thanks, Tom.
1: Heading to a break. We'll be back to close it out in just a moment. It's the Leach Report, Radio Network.

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0: 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This day in 1969, Tom Payne, Shawnee High School, signed to play at the University of Kentucky. First African-American player to sign a scholarship at UK for men's basketball. Good day to...

0: win the Triple Crown. Justify did it on this day in 2018. Secretariat did it for the first time in 25 years in 1973 on this date. Our Triple Crown coverage this spring was once again presented by our friends at Claiborne Farm, doing the usual unusually well for more than 100 years. Birthdays. Happy birthday, Lamont Butler. Happy birthday, James Lee and Dickie V, Dick Vitale, celebrating another birthday today. Shuffle Bean Coffee's been a longtime partner of the Leach Report. 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And if you go there, you can read about the creation of the company and their commitment to being top quality with their coffee. 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We'll see you tomorrow on the Leach Report.
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13: Welcome, everyone. It is the KSR pre-show, Tuesday, June the 9th. I am Shannon the Dude, and you can give us a call on the Clark's Puppet Shop phone line, 859-280-2287. Quantrill Auto Group text line is 502-265-6656. You can also be our Whiskey Thief call of the day. I'm in the Louisville studio, being joined by Billy R. Sports. He's over in the Lexington studio. And, Billy, you gave us some really entertaining, interesting facts about countries that were involved in the World Cup coming up. I really enjoyed those, including, I think it was Qatar that had the AI robots that rode on the back of camels and camel racing that they have there.
14: Yeah.
13: And then what was the other place that had, like, the double parking was the most fascinating one out of all of them.
14: South Korea.
13: Yeah. So say this again, because we didn't talk about it on the pre-show. This was on KSR. I just wanted to hit on it here on the pre-show because I thought, what a crazy concept that they do in South Korea, where you can double park in a parking garage. Basically, you can park. So if a car is there parked in a parking garage, Billy, in South Korea, I am legally able to go up behind it and park my car as long as I leave it in neutral, so that then if the car in front of me has to leave before I do, they can physically get out and push my car out of the way so that they can get out.
14: You got it.
13: That's insane, right?
14: Yeah. I mean, and you hit the nail on the head yesterday. Who's the guy that leaves his car in park? And so when you go to push their car, it's not budging, right? So then you're stuck.
13: What do you do? You got to, like, call a tolling company, I guess?
14: I did read that I think people leave their phone numbers on their car to call them if there is a situation like that happened. I believe that's the case. But imagine you're in a crowded parking garage. Maybe you're at Railbird. And you're trying to go see Ella Langley. Not a lot of parking spots left, so you just park right behind somebody and then are expected to keep your car in neutral so they can push it out of the way to get out. What a bizarre way. I mean, that's what you got to do if you got a lot of people, right? But I feel like that's ripe for abuse or, you know, mismanagement, don't you think?
13: It seems like it would be much easier to just build an extra parking garage, but I guess there's so many people there that they don't have enough area or space to put out another parking garage.
14: It's just densely populated in some of those major cities, right? So much so that they have common customs like that.
13: Do they have Uber? Because I'd be Ubering everywhere.
14: Uber everywhere. That's right. Yeah. You know, in Brazil, where you can read a book and get 4 days off your prison sentence.
13: That was another great fact. Like, what a concept. I used to read books to get the personal pan pizzas from Pizza Hut and the Book It Club. But I mean, look, I really like those Pizza Hut pizzas from the 90s. They were really good. I think knocking 4 days off your prison sentence would be even better than a personal pan pizza.
14: That sounds about right. Like, the amount of days you get off for reading a book, doesn't it? Like, it's not too many.
13: Was there no limit on that? So you could read as many books as you wanted.
14: Correct.
13: And you could shave off like a year if you read enough.
14: And Matt said he reads about 50 books a year, but that's not his, like, primary job to read. If you're in prison, you got nothing else to do. I'm sure he could double that. Right.
13: Yeah.
14: So
13: you get 400 days off. There you go. There's your year.
14: I think you could take a year off your sentence every year. So we've got 12 more facts for you later today on KSR with some more groups in the World Cup, which starts on Thursday, yeah. By the way. The United States plays Paraguay on Friday, I believe. So just a way to get people excited before the biggest sporting event in the world is hosted here in the States.
13: So we'll look forward to more of your interesting fun facts coming up next hour here on Kentucky Sports Radio. Of course, we are the show before the show. And last night, Billy, I watched game 3 of the NBA Finals. I'm sure you did as well. Spurs yeah. win in part to a clutch shot there by De'Aaron Fox at the end to put him up by 5. But, okay, so the Spurs get one. They're now down 2-1. Everybody knows that. But I think the most like entertaining part of this was just everything going on around it. You know, they had the street shut down. They couldn't do the outdoor watch parties because Trump was there. They showed him. At one point, he gets booed. At one point, another point in the game, they show him and people were chanting USA. So I guess depending on which side of the aisle you're on, that's what video you're going to share on social media.
14: Sure.
13: The mayor of New York City was there but had to pay. I don't know if you saw this, Billy. The New York City mayor paid $1,000 and didn't even get a seat. The mayor of New York City
14: didn't even get a seat. What was it?
13: Had to stay in a standing room only. So the New York City mayor, sorry, mayor, I know you're the mayor of New York City, but we don't have a seat for you. Like, you got to sit on somebody's lap. Go sit on Detective Benson's lap over there on the front row.
14: I guess this is Mom Donnie. So he was trying to be a man of the people, I guess, a little bit in standing. I was a little disappointed Trump was in the suite. I wanted him like courtside, sitting next to Ben Stiller and Timothy Chalamet and. And, you know, maybe a player dives into the crowd and messes up Donald's hair or something. Yeah. Secret Service would have to be right there to, like, stop him from running into him.
13: Tackling the players. I don't think that you could put them courtside. You'd have to put them up there in the box.
14: That's exactly why I wanted it. But, unfortunately, I mean, it was a game that, you know, the Spurs led for a while. The Knicks kind of came back a little bit and made it close. But felt like a lot of pressure in that building to win, didn't it? Like,
13: yeah.
14: It was too big of a moment for those guys after winning 2 games on the road. But hopefully they bounce back and, you know, they still got a 1-game lead here. But it was entertaining last night. I think the final tally was like $4,500 for the uppers at Madison Square Garden.
13: Is that right? Get in price is 45. I know it was $3,500 a week ago and then went up to $4,500. So, like, going back to the celebrities that were there, I spotted at one point in the second half. You know, I'm a big fan of Law & Order SVU. Love that show. And they're right there in the front row on the hard cam side where you can see them throughout the entire game is it Mariska Hargitay, I think is her real life name, but she's Detective Benson to me. And you have Benson and Stabler side by side right there, feet on the court. And I found myself watching their reaction to the game instead of watching the game itself. Like, I was fascinated with watching them too. And I, like, what a weird concept. Like, they're not married in real life. They're just coworkers, you know? So I guess whoever their real life husband for her and wife for him would be, they didn't get a seat at the game. So you just got to sit there.
14: Are they together in the show? Like, are they husband and wife in the show?
13: Well, I don't know about husband and wife, but I think they're like, you know, sort of romantically involved, or at least it's implied that at some point later in the seasons.
14: You're showing your age a little bit with all the Law and Order love here. I mean, I like Law and Order as much as the next one. It sounds like you go home and watch these two.
13: Thursday night. That's right. Law and Order SVU.
14: How would you feel if your significant other went to a big sporting event with their work wife or their work husband?
13: Yeah, I don't know, man. I don't know if I would like it. But then how cool is it, though, for the wife or the husband to go, you know what, go ahead, go do it. It's fine. How would you be okay if Marissa just went to, let's say, I don't know, let's just apply it for locally here. Let's say it's Kentucky. And let's say... I know they don't play the Final Four, the championship game at Rupp Arena, but let's just pretend, for sake of argument, they're playing the game at Rupp Arena.
14: Okay.
13: And she gets tickets, and you got to stay back and run the game.
14: I'm in the studio.
13: You got to be back in the studio running the game anyway. You can't be there.
14: Right.
13: But would you be okay if she went with her work husband, let's just say a guy that she works with that she's not really romantically involved with, but a guy that she's really close to, maybe a little too close for your own liking, Billy. Would you be okay if she went with him to see Kentucky in the championship game?
14: Yes, I would be. Okay. I'm secure in my relationship, so I would be fine with her doing that. But it also, you know, I'd be calling him her work husband in this scenario, but she's not on camera being romantically involved with somebody. I've always thought about that and how actors have to, like, put that to the side. Or if a significant other's on the set.
13: Yeah.
14: while they have to do a scene like that romantically with somebody else? How does that make them feel?
13: And I don't know.
14: And how often do they fall in love?
13: I don't think I would like it. I don't think I would like it at all. But, you know, you're sitting there and you're reading the script. And, you know, next week I got to go do this love scene with somebody for the show. And then,
14: babe, that's just work. Don't worry about it. Yeah. I'm just, you know, that's just what I got to do to pay the bills, right? Yeah. And you're like, what do you mean you're using tongue when you're kissing your coworker?
13: It says it right here in the script. I've got to do it. I've got to do what the script calls for. Hey, I didn't get mad at the writer. Don't get mad at me, honey.
14: So, yeah, I don't know. I saw Tina Fey out there, Tracy Morgan, of course, Ben Stiller and Chalamet, who have become the new Spike Lees, right? Like, they've just, they've become going to every game.
13: I was wondering one thing. Like, obviously, they make the mayor of New York City pay to get into the game. Did they make Trump pay? Like, I know he can afford it, right?
14: So I think he was a guest of the owner.
13: So, no.
14: James Dolan, he just invited them.
13: Yeah.
14: But, like, he brought a lot of people. Like, it was a couple people from his cabinet. Jared Kushner was there as well. So, they were yucking it up in the suite.
13: I always thought it was strange that, like, the people who can afford it the most usually get free stuff. You know, like, celebrity goes out for dinner, brings out a party with them, and, you know, the owner comes by and goes, nope, it was an honor you were here. I'm going to pick up the tab for you. Or, you know, you go to a ball game in New York City, and they go, you know what? It would be our honor to have you here. So I'm not just talking about Trump. I'm just talking about celebrities in general and just how our society is with people who we know. I mean, go back to what we were talking about yesterday with Malachi Moreno and Matt's story of him standing outside a Railbird Fest. He didn't have his ticket. And if it were anybody else, they'd be like, well, sorry, you don't have your ticket. You can't come in.
14: Yeah.
13: Too bad. But then it's like I guess some people think, well, come on, everybody knows him. Let him in, right? I'm like, and my argument yesterday on the show was, okay, how much was his NIL deal again? Remind me of that. How many millions of dollars is he making and he can't get a ticket or he doesn't have a ticket? Even if he did have a ticket, buy another one. $100. You're making millions of dollars. What's $100 if somebody making millions of dollars to play basketball?
14: Well, it's perception, right? Like, it's you've given Malachi Moreno a ticket. That's awesome from Railbird, right? We all love Malachi.
13: Sure.
14: Or there's a rich celebrity that comes to your restaurant. You comp the bill, so they might recommend that restaurant to other, you know, rich celebrities or somebody that's going to spend a lot of money.
13: What if they
14: get
13: in there and say it was terrible? They can buy fire on you too. But I'm saying, like, okay, let's say Billy R. I want to put you on the spot here. Billy R. Sports is the ticket taker at Railbird Fest.
14: Yeah.
13: There's Malachi Moreno. Now, you're doing a job. Your job is to make sure everybody has a ticket when they come
14: in.
13: Right. But there's Malachi Moreno. Billy, I think I misplaced my ticket. I can't find it on my phone anywhere.
14: I can't
13: find the email. Must have gotten deleted. And then somehow went in the delete box and deleted it too. So it's nowhere to be found. I don't have it anymore. But I really want to get in there. I really want to see Ella. Was it Ella?
14: Ella Langley. Ella Langley. Yeah, Are you an Ella fella?
13: He really wanted to get in there and see her.
14: Yeah.
13: So what's Billy R. Sports going to do in this situation? Are you going to let him in because you know who he is, even though he doesn't have a ticket? Are you going to be Billy Badass and go, nope, sorry?
14: Well, first I'm going to dap him up. We're going to have a moment.
13: Okay. You got to get a selfie first.
14: I'm going to get close. Yeah. And then, then I'll say, man, I appreciate everything you're doing. You know, you stayed in the Commonwealth of Kentucky. Can't wait to bring home number 9.
13: Keep up the good work.
14: Keep up the good work, Dave Portnoy.
13: Hit your line.
14: Keep up the good work, Malachi. But back at the line. You don't have a ticket.
13: Oh, okay.
14: You're not coming in.
13: Wow. All right. Wow.
14: Sorry, Malachi. I mean, you're just like everybody else. You got to have a ticket. This is my job. Yeah. If I just let everybody in that I knew.
13: I mean, what if your boss sees that and you get fired? Now you lost your job because you're trying to let a celebrity. I'm kind of with you on this, man. Like, I was the one person on the show going, look, it's great that you're a basketball player at Kentucky. We love you. But you don't have a ticket. You don't have a ticket. Yeah. You don't get in. Like, what would you do if Shannon the Dude rose up here? Billy, we're pre-show co-workers. I don't have my ticket. Are you going to let me in? Are you going to tell me to go to the back of the line?
14: Sorry, dude. Will calls over there.
13: Man.
14: Maybe you can work something out over there with the people.
13: What? Okay, I'm gonna go a little further.
14: Are you gonna test my limits here?
13: What if your fiance?
14: Oh, the fiance
13: doesn't have the tickets.
14: Well, I've already had this situation.
13: Yeah,
14: but she went to the Derby with me one year. And she only got infield tickets.
13: Okay,
14: so she was like on the fence, like trying to get in, wanting me to show her around.
13: Yeah.
14: Sorry, babe. I got a job to do.
13: You left her out. You left her out in the parking lot.
14: I left. No, she went in the parking lot. She was just like inside the infield gate. So she had the ticket there, but Shannon, she can't get in the paddock area. Like, I can't move mountains for
13: all right,
14: this.
13: I'll do one more. What if you're at Railbird Fest, you're Billy Ticket Taker, and here comes your mom. Mom can't find the ticket.
14: Mama,
13: dear old mom. Mom carried you around in her stomach for 9 months, put up with your bratty self for years, took care of you, fed you, make sure she kept you alive, and mom can't find her ticket. She just wants to get into Railbird Fest. It's your mom. You going to turn a blind eye, or are you going to say, Mom, go wait out in the parking lot. I'll be there later. What are you doing?
14: Sorry, Mom. I'll help move the double parked car behind you so you can get out. But man, I can't let you in.
13: Billy is a man of integrity.
14: Well, look, I got a job to do, and if I get fired from my boss for doing my job, you know, I'll be fine with that. I think I can sleep easy at night for doing that.
13: Wow, but, I wouldn't even let your own mom or fiance in.
14: I mean, I may try to help them out and try to get a ticket, but yeah, like, I can't just let them in.
13: Unless they had that ticket, you're like the Polar Express guy. Yeah. You're like, no ticket. You're off tickets, the Polar please? Express. Kick them out in the cold.
14: Well, I mean, if you let it in for one person, then there's going to be other people
13: that's why we don't let people promote their charities and stuff here, because you do it with one. Now everybody wants a charity that they want to promote. So okay.
14: Is that harsh? Is that harsh, dude? Or is Mama Grigsby? It's not. I don't know. She comes in and she says she Mama wants dude. In. Mama dude. Yeah.
13: Yeah. I'll probably let her in. Yeah. I probably would.
14: Okay, well,
13: yeah.
14: Now we know Shannon has a breaking point.
13: I do, yeah. But, you know, like if you're a basketball player, that's great. But no, if you're like a really, really, really good friend or you're my family, I'll probably turn a blind eye and let you in.
14: Wow, okay.
13: So I do have limits as to like, but you're Mr. Integrity over here. So I think I know what your opinion, what your take is going to be on this Brendan Sorsby story that's in the news. We'll get to that a little bit later on. That's a big topic in sports going on today as well. But we want to hear from you. 859-280-2287. Also, Wemby, what was he doing before game three? We'll talk about that. That made some fans mad for some reason. We'll get into that.
14: Are we still doing Tradio today?
13: Yes, I want to do that too. So you brought in an item that did not sell at your yard sale. Is that correct?
14: Correct, yep.
13: Okay, I want you to hang on to it for me. And coming up next on the other side of this break, we will reveal the garage sale item that did not get sold. But that's good news for all you listeners out there, because maybe you could own a Billy R. Sports leftover.
14: What a Tuesday.
13: From the yard sale. That's right. It's Tradio Tuesday is what we're going to call it.
14: Oh, we should do this every week.
13: I'm with it.
14: Tradio Tuesday.
13: Let's do it. All right.
14: We can do it on Thursday, too.
13: We'll tell you what it is coming up next. Here on the KSR Pre-Show.
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13: Shannon the Dude and Billy Rutledge, 859-280-2287. We got some open lines if you want to get in here. Friend of the show, Corey Price, was just asking me what time the Alice Blue Gown Show starts on Thursday at Sulphur Creek, Mike's Landing. We're going to be there. And that's this Thursday starting at 6 Central Time. All right. So we go over to, we switch over to Central Time there. So 6 Central Time, we'll be playing for a few hours there. And then Saturday night, we're going to be at Tin Roof in Lexington. And that's a late one.
14: You guys are
13: starting at 10 o'clock that night. So yeah, if you want to come see us, we got a couple of shows this week. All right. Before we get into your Tradio thing there, I want to ask you, fair or foul on this? Some people were really upset. Spurs fans were upset about what Wemby was spotted doing before Game 3. You tell me if this is a big deal or not. But Wemby was spotted outside, or he was in the Grand Mercy Park, which I believe is a private park in New York City.
14: Okay.
13: I think you have to like either have an invite or have a key to even get into this park. But he was spotted out there drawing a picture of a statue. And this got out on social media. And people were all like up in arms about it. I mean, you would have thought that he was out there like, you know, running a 10K or something. I'm going, he's just sitting in a park, like just sketching. Like, what's the big deal? Like, do you think that these guys are going to be locked in 24/7? Like, what else would he be doing that would make you feel better as a Spurs fan? Like, should he be taking a nap? Should he be out there getting shots up at, you know, 9 in the morning? I mean, Billy, if social media existed back in the day, like Michael Jordan was rolling out of a casino at 2 o'clock in the morning, like the night before a game day. Dennis Rodman was out partying like crazy the night before a game day. Probably went out there hungover. And, you know, there wasn't social media to expose all this back then. But I think that if there were, people would have absolutely lost their mind back then. But to me, I don't think it's that big of a deal. What do you say about Wemby in a park before game 3?
14: Oh, well, social media and cameras is probably a big reason why you don't see a lot of famous people or athletes go clubbing anymore.
13: Yeah.
14: Right? I mean, these guys would win a huge game and then go out to the club because you had a little privacy back then.
13: Yeah.
14: Now you get your picture taken everywhere you go. So probably a little less club life nowadays. It's completely fair. I had not seen this story before you just said it, but I agree with you. What would you rather have him doing? I mean, I'm sure some of the guys are getting ready for the game by playing 2K on their PlayStation in the hotel room or something, right?
13: I mean, that makes fans mad, too. Like, you should be in the gym. Like, what are you doing? Like, okay, these guys are basketball players, but they're not in the gym 24/7. Like, whatever you do for a living, you probably do it for 8 hours a day, and then the other 16 hours a day, you do whatever you want. So, I've never been one of those fans that would get mad because a player was doing something else other than basketball and it was on social media, but some fans just lose their mind if they
14: see
13: something
14: else.
13: What
14: do you mean they're going to a movie together?
13: Yeah.
14: Shouldn't they be practicing?
13: Why are they bowling? Yeah. Are they on the bowling team or the basketball team?
14: Well, that Cats fans are guilty of that one, I'm sure, with all the years of Kentucky teams. But, you know, Wemby's kind of a different guy. You know, he went and stayed with the Monks for a little bit, shaved his head, you know, does a big deep breath right before his free throw, in which I believe that he got that from his time in the offseason. So, you know, he's just got a different way of looking at things. And man, he played well. A good bounce back game for the Spurs last night.
13: All right, Billy, tell me what you got. Now, you did your garage sale over the weekend. Some items did not sell, so we were doing Tradio Tuesday. If anybody wants to pick up Billy's leftovers, what do you got and how much you asking?
14: Well, I think I found a buyer for the couch, so we are making some progress into a lot of things at the yard sale. But today on my Twitter, at Billy R Sports for Tradio Tuesday, I posted a picture of a huge world map that I'm selling. An old world map. Are you looking at it?
13: Yes. Why do you have that?
14: I don't know.
13: It's very sophisticated. It's like something that will be hanging up in like in a museum or something.
14: If you're a teacher, maybe you have a classroom that you're looking to put decorations up for your students.
13: Mm-hmm.
14: Why not hang this ancient world map, Shannon? That is it's actually pretty big. I didn't measure it before I left, but it's almost like maybe like 25 by 25 or something like that, dude. So you are, I don't know if Matt's going to be able to hang this by himself.
13: No.
14: He may need a little help if he were to have this.
13: Yeah.
14: But it's got a lot of detail. It looks like there's Latin on the top, Shannon.
13: Yeah.
14: I'm not an expert in it, but I think it feels like there's a lot of history in this piece.
13: I see the equator line in there. There's like the prime meridian. Is that a thing? I think it is.
14: I mean, look how different the United States and North America looks. Like, I mean, it is. I mean, a piece of history that you can own out of Billy R. Sports' garage.
13: Hmm. How much you asking for it?
14: Oh, well, I mean, I'll take the best offer. I mean, we got to see a little
13: competitive. You got to set the bidding, though. That's how Tradio works. We can't just say best offer. Start me out. How much? $5?
14: We'll start it at 10.
13: 10?
14: We'll start it at 5. We'll start it at 5.
13: Nobody's going to buy this thing. You're lucky.
14: What do you mean nobody's going to buy it? It's Tradio Tuesday.
13: I know, but you already had it in your garage for hours on Saturday, and nobody wanted it.
14: Well, I priced it at 25.
13: Oh, my God. Saturday. Well, no wonder. Now you've
14: I told you, I priced myself out of a lot of stuff.
13: Okay, so now, if anybody wants this.
14: $5 is the starting bid here.
13: Pictures of two globes that Billy's got for $5. We can make that happen for you. 859-280-2287. We'll start it at 5. Do you think anybody will even take it?
14: Oh, absolutely. It's out of my garage. Mm-hmm. It's a little piece of history. And then just look at the detail at the bottom. I mean, look at that.
13: Yeah.
14: Like, that is just crazy. At Billy R Sports, if you want to see the photo, little Tradio Tuesday. Hopefully we get this thing. Because I got to pay for a wedding.
13: The phones aren't exactly lighting up yet. Maybe they will in a minute. We'll see if there's anybody that actually wants this thing. Coming up next on the KSR Pre-Show.
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13: All right, welcome back to Kentucky Sports Tradio, KSR Pre-Show. Billy, you got some bids on that, what are you going to call it, like a map picture that you were tweeting out?
14: Somebody's the world
13: already
14: map.
13: Offer, the world map? What's the offers up to?
14: One person offered a ham sandwich. Another person offered $8.
13: Yeah.
14: But Shane and I have two people offering $25 for the ancient world map out of my garage, dude. Okay. So we are up to the original yard sale price.
13: There you go.
14: Right.
13: See,
14: now.
13: Start off low. Now we got it at $25. Now you got to decide who's going to get it.
14: Well, one person's 26? On Twitter and then one person's on the text line, which is 502-265-6656.
13: You got a bidding war.
14: I got 25 over here, 25, 25. Anybody got mode 26? Anybody going to go do 26?
13: That's pretty good. Do you think this is how, like, college recruiting is now? You got one school over here saying we got 7 million. This one over here saying we got 7.1 million.
14: All done through agents.
13: Yeah.
14: Right? The agent comes to you and says, hey, school A is offering $1 million more than you guys. Can you match that offer? Right? Mm. You've had these conversations already. They leave, and then they come back. And have upped their offer a lot of times. So, they have all the leverage. And I feel like that's probably happened to Mark Pope once or twice this offseason, wouldn't you think?
13: Yeah, probably so. Real quick, I want to give a shout out to the Bullitt East Charger softball team, Billy. That's my hometown. They are in the Final Four for the state title. And they're going to be playing, I think it's George Rogers Clark on Friday. So go Chargers. The baseball team made it to the state. They lost in the first round. But the softball team, 31-4 on the year and in the Final Four. So that's pretty awesome. Hopefully they'll
14: be rooting
13: it
14: for them for you, dude. Yeah. Maybe since your Alice Blue Gown shows are Thursday and Saturday, you can go Friday and hand out banana croquette to all the fans.
13: That's right. Billy, did you know this? Did you know that there was a kangaroo running wild in Richmond, Kentucky just a few days ago? Do you know this story?
14: What? No.
13: Kangaroo? And by the way, it's been captured or rescued or brought back to the original owner. But did you know that there were kangaroos just roaming around Kentucky? Apparently, you do not need any sort of special license or anything to have a kangaroo at your house. So anybody that wants a kangaroo, you can just go find a kangaroo dealer and buy a kangaroo.
14: Wow.
13: I don't know how much it costs to get a kangaroo, but you can have one legally. I did not know that was a thing. And I'm telling you, man, like, I'm glad I didn't run into this kangaroo because... You know, you want to be squaring up with a kangaroo? That's not a fight you're going to win. Those things will knock you out.
14: I don't know. Can you train a kangaroo to not punch you in the face when you approach it?
13: Like, I'm not sure. I don't know.
14: I feel like they would. That's just the natural defense mechanism of these animals. You know, in the suburbs, you'll see people that have chickens, right? Like, that's become a much more common thing.
13: Yeah.
14: But kangaroos, I would have never thought. I mean, where do you even buy a kangaroo?
13: There was somebody in Louisville that had, during COVID, Tiger King. And we found out that there are people that have, like, big cats and stuff at their residence. There's a guy in Louisville that's got, like, a tiger in his basement. Like Mike Tyson? Like Hangover style, exactly. He's got a tiger just hanging out in his basement.
14: That's another thing. Like, what do you, like, you just have that because you can?
13: Yeah.
14: You're not like,
13: I guess. Like, I don't think that's legal. Like, you can maybe have a kangaroo. Maybe that's legal, which I don't think it should be. But a tiger, I know that's not legal. You can't just have a tiger on a leash in your basement.
14: Yeah, what exotic animal are you owning, Shannon? I'm not going tiger. I'm not going kangaroo.
13: I don't want any animals. Not in my house.
14: I don't know how exotic it is, but ever since we learned about crows and how, like, you can train them to go get money out of somebody's pocket.
13: Yeah.
14: Or, you know, like, if you feed
13: crows, they will bring you things, coins. Yeah.
14: I want to be the crow guy with a bunch of crows.
13: The crow whisperer.
14: Crow whisperer, that's right.
13: Let's go to Sean. What's up, Sean? How are you?
14: Hey, Sean.
6: Yeah, I bid on Billy's picture, and I would like to close this deal out right now.
13: Oh, all right. We can close the transaction right here live on the radio, Billy.
14: Well, let me update the bidding right now. I have a text message offer of $35 for the picture right now.
13: Are you sure?
6: I'll give you 40.
14: Oh, Sean.
13: Dude.
14: $40.
13: I think you should sell it to Sean right now. Are you going to hold out? You're not going to make Sean wait, are you? You think the other guy on the text line is going to go up to 45?
14: I think I would do a disservice to the show if I did not wait till the end of the show to select the offer.
13: Oh, come on. Give it to Sean, dude. It's a freaking picture. He's going to give you $40. It's $15 over face value.
14: You stop it. You stop it, Shannon.
13: Give it to Sean. Sean, if I had a picture of a map, I'd give it to you for $40. I don't have one to give you.
6: I know you're I mean, I understand, Billy. He's selling stuff to make money, but that's my offer. I don't.
14: Is it a take it or leave it offer, Sean, or does the offer still stand at the end of the show?
6: No, I mean, if it's still there, yeah, I'll take it.
14: Okay,
13: all right.
14: So you are the highest bid, Shannon. If you could get Sean's information,
6: I'll try to keep an eye on Twitter too and see what's going on with it.
13: Now, wait a minute. Now, why am I the secretary that has to get your information for you? Like, I'm trying to host a show here. Not only do we have a producer that can actually take his information off the air.
14: Sean,
13: you call back at the end of the show. And if the offer's still there.
14: Are you local, Sean, or am I going to have to ship this to you?
13: Oh, that's another good question. Yeah.
6: No, you won't have to ship it because I'm with A-Vision Glass, so we can get it from Lexington or
13: This is a sponsor. Come on, man. You should just give it to him at this point.
14: Oh, man. Well, now this is a different dilemma now.
13: Yeah, it's not just, I mean, like, this isn't just
14: price.
13: Sean Schmon. This is Sean from A-Vision Glass.
14: Sean, you got a deal, buddy.
13: All
14: taking
13: right,
14: the
13: sold.
14: Deal.
6: That's Sean. What I like to hear.
13: There you go. All right, Sean. Hang on the line. I'll have to get your information during the next break. So there you go.
6: That's fun.
13: Congratulations. And congratulations to you, Billy. You finally sold that map picture that nobody wanted from your garage sale.
14: Well, even though, I'm disappointing a lot of people across the Commonwealth by settling for $40, I feel like this is going to go to a good home.
13: Yeah.
14: Right? I may even see it again if it's with our sponsors here at A-Vision Glass.
13: And we're going to have more, next week? We're going to just do this every Tuesday where you bring in one item and we sell them. It's a good way for you to clean out the garage, make a little money, make people happy. Now, Sean's got a picture of a globe. It's all good. It's win-win.
14: I think so. I think Tradio Tuesday may become the summer thing for the KSR pre-show. And then we'll get into Shannon's garage.
13: Oh, nothing's for sale in there, though. Actually,
14: what?
13: Actually,
14: you got stuff in there.
13: I'll try to give you those terrible golf clubs that I had in there that were falling
14: apart.
13: Well,
14: you gave me one. Yeah. You gave me one of the old hickories.
13: Yeah.
14: That I think is a little bent, but you know what? It's all right. Their own.
13: Dude, yeah? It's free. Don't complain. Let's get into this for a minute because I know you want to talk about it. Brendan Sorsby is the Texas Tech quarterback who you might remember was at the center of controversy involving him betting on sports that he was in some games that he was involved in as well. And on Monday, a judge ruled that he is eligible to play this upcoming season after betting on sports, openly admitting it. I think it was like $90,000 that he bet in total.
14: Over 9,000 bets, totaling over $90,000 over a four-year period.
13: 40 of it was on his own team, I believe.
14: Which included a time where he was a freshman at Indiana in which he bet on Indiana games.
13: Yeah.
14: Yes.
13: So, okay, a judge says you're eligible to play. Billy, how in the world is this guy eligible? Is this now just going to be the norm? Now guys can openly admit that they bet on games that they're involved in and they're eligible? I mean, we crucified Pete Rose for the guy's entire life after he admitted to betting on baseball. Wouldn't let him in the Hall of Fame. Acted like he was the worst thing ever. Now we've got guys that are in college openly admitting to betting, and not just betting, but betting on games that they're involved in. And the guy is eligible. And now there's ADs and coaches that are losing their collective mind. A lot of ADs are saying, you know what? We're not going to schedule you. We're just not going to play you. The Big Ten is going to be meeting on a possible mandate to say to teams, you're not allowed to play Texas Tech. So this whole thing is going to have some, I think, major ramifications for Texas Tech. What's your take on this?
14: Yeah, it's just strange because, I mean, if they were to go through with this and Texas Tech were to play Soresby, they would be essentially arguing that it's okay to bet on yourself, right? And to gamble on your own team, which is not a precedent that needs to be set at all. You know, we saw this in basketball, right? When Alabama was able to get a G League player eligible because they had a judge in their pocket and they were able to get an injunction in the same way. And now it finds itself to college football. You know, I think for the most part, gambling helps the sport of college football. I think it brings a lot of interest to games that maybe you would have never watched in the past, right? Yeah. But this is egregious. This cannot stand, right?
13: This aggression will not stand, dude.
14: That's right.
13: Yeah.
14: Another Big Lebowski reference there. So they probably get this corrected. You look into the judges' history and all the judges on that court, I believe, are like Texas Tech alums, dude. Yeah. So like, it's like you kind of see how the hot dog's getting made here.
13: Yeah.
14: But like, I don't think it's in the best interest of the actual player, right? If this is such a mental health problem, as the judge described it in their ruling, then I don't think the best thing for him is to be eligible to play college football again. I think he honestly needs some more help than that. Serious of a problem, which we said 9,000 bets, over $90,000 right, betting on the team that you're on. We need to get you some help. I mean, and that's why we give those disclaimers when we do DraftKings ads, right? Because there is a reality of that. So we want to get the help for Brandon Soresby, not just throw him back into a situation where something like that could happen again.
13: Yeah. No, don't get it twisted. Of course, we are pro-gambling here at KSR. But it's not about the gambling being legal. It's about players that are playing, that are actively playing, betting on the games that they're involved in. And I think we should all agree that, or we probably all agree that that should not be a thing that's allowed. And it's not, but it seems like when you're saying, okay, now he's eligible, now you're basically saying it's okay. Go ahead, players, go out there. Bet on whatever you want. Bet on yourself, bet on your teammates, do whatever you want. You're going to be eligible to play. There's no punishment for it. So essentially, we're saying with this ruling, it's okay for players to go out there and now bet on the games they're involved in, which is crazy to me.
14: Yeah, and imagine you're a university like Louisville, who self-sanctioned themselves with the NCAA, tattled on themselves, or turned themselves in any regard. Any university that's done that has to feel like they have egg on their face when they see situations like this. Because the NCAA, I mean, they just have no power if you can have a judge that can come in and do something like that. You know, you alluded to what, like, the Big 12 ADs have been saying, like, they're going to take Texas Tech off the schedule.
13: Yeah.
14: Like, they're not going to even play the Red Raiders if something like this happens. You know, who knows what point it gets to in a situation like that. But, man, like, this is, you know, this is not a good story. I think we need to worry about more about the guy than he is if he's going to be eligible to play. So, you know, we'll see how it all plays out. But if you want to give a prediction, do you think he plays college football next year? Or do you think this story just gets so big?
13: It's got to get to the point to where somebody steps in and goes, stop the insanity. This guy cannot play. He's not eligible. This was a home ruling here, right? It was a ruling by a judge in
14: Lubbock County.
13: Yes.
14: So, I mean, they obviously want Texas Tech to win. I mean, that's just crazy, right?
13: With the Alabama thing, right? With making the player, the judge in Alabama making the basketball player eligible.
14: Right.
13: And then, we know how that ended up going. They ended up overturning it. And I think that's probably what will happen here. If anybody's got the right mind about them. I mean, it's just crazy. You can't let that happen. 859-280-2287. We're going to take a break. We'll take more of your phone calls coming up next here on the final segment of the KSR Pre-Show.
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13: All right, welcome back. This is Cardi B right here. What did you think about Charles Barkley absolutely crushing on Cardi B last night during the halftime show? He had the line of the night, didn't he?
14: Oh, yeah. Cardi D's, right?
13: Yeah.
14: He was distracted. There's no doubt about it.
13: Yeah. You told me during the break that you got...
14: We got a problem here
13: with the Tradio. What happened?
14: Well, one person just offered me $125 on Twitter for
13: that picture.
14: He said, "I'll bid $125. That's really nice."
13: Wow. Wait a minute. You just sold it to Sean for $40.
14: I did just sell it to Sean for $40.
13: Oh, man.
14: That's okay. Sale's final. Right. I'll stick with Sean.
13: Billy Integrity here. That's right.
14: Billy Integrity. It's the... You know, who knows if that's a real offer by Bradley, but $125. I told you I should have waited, dude.
13: But Sean, he's part of our advertiser.
14: That's true. That's true. He's an advertiser. Yeah. Maybe I'll see it again.
13: $125. That can't be a real bid. Nobody's bidding $125 on that
14: it's
13: junk.
14: It's nice, though. I mean, you it's could, at Billy R. Sports. You want to see it.
13: Could sell for $25 at the...
14: Well, yeah, but that was also a very different market with the old ladies with the bathroom issues.
13: So here's the thing with auctions going on. You could either have Billy's picture of a map for $40, or you could have a seat that Machine Gun Kelly...

0: If there's any question about who the real star is, which I don't think there is between that power couple, his seat's only going for $500, hers going for $2,500. I don't know, man. Like anything that's like that, I don't think I would want it if it was just something they sat on or something they touched.
1: Right. I'd much be much more in the market for like memorabilia or like something they used in a game or a concert.
0: Or if it's autographed, then obviously, yeah, it goes way up. But just here's a chair. This person sat in it. Well, where's my proof?
1: Oh, a lot of weirdos out there, though, dude, right? Like, I'm sure a lot of sickos might want to...
0: Sniffing the seat.
1: Yeah.
0: God. Let's go to Gary in Orlando. Hey, Gary.
2: Hey,
0: what's Gary.
2: Up? Hey, good morning, guys. In typical KSR fashion, another contest or bidding has gone awry. There's a great song, Shannon, by Sammy Kershaw called Yard Sale. You got to find it.
0: I played it last week.
2: Just for Billy.
0: Yeah.
2: Oh, did you? Oh, yeah, great, great song. Yeah. Great song.
0: Yep.
2: And, Billy, when you put this stuff out there, buddy, you got to put a time limit on it because what's going to happen is just what happened to you. And last but not least, you're talking about athletes not going out now. Back when I lived in Charlotte and I was big into following NASCAR and everything, you would see Tim Richmond out every night of the week. And he won a race once on Saturday afternoon at Charlotte, got in a limo, went to Myrtle Beach, was about 3 hours away, closed the bars in Myrtle Beach and raced the next day and won the race.
0: Yeah, I mean, yeah.
2: So there you go.
0: Yeah.
2: That's history.
0: I mean, people are still going to live their
2: That's
0: life.
2: That's yesterday versus...
0: Yep, yeah, you're right. Thanks for the call, Gary.
1: Thank you, Gary.
0: I mean, people, you know, just because you're a big-time celebrity or athlete, you're still gonna go out and live your life. You're not gonna just sit in a dark room for 22 hours and then come out and play the game and then go back into your retreat unless you're, I guess, Aaron Rodgers. But yeah, I can't get mad at players that do that, but a lot of people seem to. Shout out to Tom Hart, by the way, Billy. Did you know that Tom Hart will be calling the Braves White Sox game today?
1: Really?
0: Yeah.
1: No.
0: Yeah. On Braves Vision, I think it's on. So I'll have to look at see the exact details on that. But he's going to be calling the game later today. I notice we don't hear anything about the Reds on KSR anymore. What happened to the Reds? Are they winning now? What happened?
1: Amazing what happens when they lose more than they win. But I know Tom really likes the Braves, right?
0: Yeah.
1: Like that holds a special part in his heart. And so for him to be able to do something like that, I don't know if he's been doing it for a while or if this is the first one he's doing, but... I'm sure BBN will support
0: if you
1: watch the Braves on whatever channel it's on nowadays.
0: Yeah, he just texted me a picture yesterday of like a polo. This is Braves Vision on it. So he's going to be a part of the broadcast
1: team.
0: That's
1: like,
0: awesome.
1: Isn't that awesome to see people achieve their dreams?
0: Absolutely.
1: Right?
0: Like,
1: I don't know if that's the end goal for him, but man, that's awesome.
0: Yep. Hey, DraftKings Sportsbook is live in all 50 states. 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All right, that's it for the pre-show. KSR is coming up next. Billy, you could have gotten a lot more for that picture than what I even imagined. I didn't think anybody would even want $5 for it. You had somebody offer $125, but you sold it for $40. We got to work.
1: I got $15 more than I asked for it at the garage sale. So this is a success. I'm not worried about it.
0: We got to work on your businessman skills. All right. KSR pre-show. Once again, tomorrow morning, KSR is next. Thanks for listening. I got the feeling
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1: Welcome, everyone. It is Kentucky Sports Radio Tuesday, June the 9th. I am Matt Jones here in Lexington, Kentucky. It's a nasty day. Rainy, disgusting, pouring all morning. But you're here with us, and that's good. On the Clark's Puppet Shop phone line, 859-280-2287. 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If you call TJ, he'll make them pay. I got Drew and Shannon. Billy will be here in the second hour for more World Cup facts. That seemed to be, people seem to like that. We learned lots of things yesterday.
2: Oh, so much fun. I was just randomly thinking about the UFO landing pad at home last night.
1: Yes.
2: Moving the cars in South Korea.
1: And the robots on the camels.
2: Oh. I meant to look that up and actually watch a match, a game.
1: I'd say it's a race.
2: A race?
1: Yeah, I'd say it's a race.
2: That's true.
1: I don't know. I was thinking about all the Brazilian prisoners reading books, and I was wondering, Billy, how many of them take them up on it? I mean, like, how much is, like, for, like, if Ryan Lemon had a choice, he would say 4 days in prison is better than reading a book.
3: Yeah. I think that's punishment enough for him to read a book.
1: Yeah, I think he would say, no, let's just go ahead and stay in jail.
2: I'm fine. I don't want to read.
1: But I don't know what the people of Brazil do. So that's, you know, this is a big time for them. They're big into soccer, and apparently they're not as good this year as they normally
3: are. I was just thinking, like, at this very moment right now, how many people are pushing a car in neutral back so they can get out of a parking garage?
1: You know,
3: it could be hundreds happening right now as we're speaking.
1: That to me seems like a system that would encourage fights.
2: Yeah, well, just this morning, I had to go to the bottom level of this garage. Yeah, it's pretty busy. Yeah, I thought, you know what? If these were neutral, I'd just make my own spot here.
1: So you and I went, we all went to lunch yesterday. Shannon is, of course, in Louisville, so he wasn't here. And we went to the Sawyer's place right next door.
2: Lexington legend.
1: Nice guy. He was very busy, but busiest I've ever seen that place, the burger place. And a lot of the people in there, Shannon, were FFA. Future Farmers of America.
3: Mm-hmm. Very important group of people. Mm-hmm.
1: Well, yeah. I mean,
3: we need farmers. Farmers are
1: and important. We need them in the future.
3: Yes.
1: We don't have them.
3: Yeah.
1: What's going to happen? We're going to end up just riding camels.
3: AI food or something, you know?
1: Yeah, exactly. Yeah. So they were there, and they all have jackets.
3: Mm-hmm.
1: They have, like, very professional. These are high school kids, I think. And they all have jackets, and they've taken over the city. I mean, there are future farmers everywhere. That's why you walk downtown, there's just people growing plants all over the place.
2: I've never felt better about the future of farming than after our lunch yesterday.
1: So here's my question for you, though, after having seen them. And I know listening out there are tons of people who either were future farmers of America, maybe they became farmers, went a different way. Maybe they're involved with their local group. Now, maybe they're even here listening. Why do they all have those jackets? Because I don't think I've ever seen a group or a profession or any group of high school kids. Those are like old man Letterman jackets.
2: They're like a Navy corduroy kind of.
1: But they all wear them.
2: Mm-hmm.
1: And they, all the schools, and they're Navy, and they're thick.
2: And they got the big emblem.
1: And they got big, they look like NASCAR drivers' jackets. And they say farmers in the school. And I wonder how the tradition happened. Because, like, when the science fair is here, they don't all have jackets that say science fair.
2: Lab coats.
1: Yeah. How do you think? But that's also not something you would wear when you were farming. Like, if they had, like, overalls, I would understand.
2: Mm-hmm.
1: But they're wearing jackets that would be very impractical for farming unless it was really cold. Why do you think they wear them?
2: That's like their business attire. They did their farming in the morning, cleaned up, and now we're going into town.
1: Corduroy blue jacket in the. Who started that?
2: I don't know. I remember FFA was big at Madisonville when I was there. I diddidn't participate, but you know, there certain days they'd all wear their jackets with pride. It's a big part of being in the FFA.
1: Do you know the jackets I'm talking about, Shannon?
3: No,
1: these big.
3: I'd have to look them up.
1: Well, you all don't host the convention because Louisville's not as cool as Lexington. You don't get the future for
3: it. We get something like that. I don't know what it is though.
1: But they do. They have. It is. They look like if you were wearing corduroy NASCAR jackets, but then you also had emblazoned letters of your school.
2: They got their names on their chests.
1: Their names on them. Like, this is Sarah. This is Luke. So I just wonder how that happens, because they have taken over the city. Like, this city has been overrun by hippies that were here for Railbird and children that are here farming.
2: FFA.org says the iconic blue jacket is a beacon of community and pride.
1: Okay, but that probably doesn't explain anything. I mean, what does that mean? It's a beacon.
2: I guess they're just showing unity in that we're FFA. We got to wear something.
1: So they all wear blue, Even if, like, your school is red.
2: Yeah. You and I mean, yesterday was a hot day, and they're rocking corduroy really jackets hot. Downtown.
1: It was like 87 degrees, and they all have their jackets.
3: Commitment to the bit, though. That's what you got to wear.
1: That's what you got to do.
3: It's hot or cold. Doesn't matter. Well, you got to wear your jacket.
1: Shout out to the future farmers.
2: Better than the future AI, you know,
1: that's
2: plants.
1: True. I don't want them.
2: Yeah. We need our farmers.
1: Well, 859-280-2287. If you have a tech, if you know, why was that the jacket? 772-774-5254. I have something I want to read you here. And let me just be clear. I have nothing against this person.
2: why are you laughing? I'm getting excited. I just, when you say, like, I love you, but, or I have nothing against this person, I know we have a feud ahead.
1: It's not a feud. Like, I'm being very clear that I have nothing against this person.
2: Okay. You're just setting
1: Shane, the tone. Shane, I don't have anything against this person.
3: But it's bothering you enough to talk about it. So that's all.
1: So John Wong.
3: Okay. Oh, yeah, John.
2: Yeah, we know John.
1: From Wong's Whinings. Mm-hmm. Which, by the way, I don't understand why he named it that. Why would you initially say, I'm whining?
2: Whining does have, like, a little negative connotation to it. Like, I'm just complaining.
1: I've never heard, like, no one wants to be considered a whiner, do they?
2: I wouldn't think so. And then you want to attract people to your website.
1: Yeah, I mean, how many people are like, you know what, I'd like to read someone whining?
2: That's what Facebook's for.
1: I just feel like somebody
3: should. Though.
2: There is good alliteration.
3: Yeah. Alliteration.
1: Mm-hmm. No, it's not. Well, it's
3: Wong's Whinings.
2: Kind of.
1: Wong starts with an H.
3: I know, but it sounds,
1: starts with a W.
2: He should have called it Wong's Whinings. Wine's Whinings.
1: All right, well. Either way, John Wong, nice guy.
2: Yeah, I like John.
1: He wrote an article for wongswhinings.com. And, you know, I guess the point was to just get people like me to respond. And that, to that extent, it worked. And he wrote this. The old connection with fans has been lost. Players used to come to Kentucky because they wanted to be Wildcats. Fans embraced them because they represented Kentucky. Today, players come because Kentucky assembled the most competitive financial package. And this is all in an article where he's basically saying that Milan is not worth the money that he is getting. Now, I read this, and it's probably my reaction. But in it, he also says, think about the names that have passed through Lexington. Dan Issel, Jack Givens, Kyle Macy, Jamal Mashburn, Anthony Davis, John Wall, Shai Gilgeous-Alexander. None of them made anything remotely approaching $6 million. Heck, Coach Adolf Rupp didn't make $6 million. Yet here we are. And then he complains about how this means that they don't love Kentucky. They are coming for money. I have strong thoughts about this, but what are your thoughts?
2: Yeah, I disagree. I don't want to be the party pooper on our traditions, but I don't believe that most players came here for the front of the jersey. Now, they get here and they embrace it, and of course they love it, and then for the rest of their lives live it. But when they're in high school, it's usually a coach or some other connection. I mean, most of the guys you named, like Mashburn was coming because Patino. Wall was coming because Calipari.
1: Well, first of all, how many of those guys I read do you think received no money when they were here?
2: I'm
1: not saying we paid them to come here. But when, do you think John Wall got no dollars?
2: I'm of the belief that most college athletes everywhere has gotten a little bit of money during their time at whatever school, not just Kentucky. They've been taken care of.
3: I mean, like, all of a sudden a car just shows up in your driveway, brand new car. Yes. You know,
2: no, it's not, here's $1 million, come play here, but they've done
1: it
2: all right.
1: It's more subtle.
2: Yes.
1: Now, it was certainly less money, but I mean, the same can be true of coaches. Like, what was Cal making at the end?
2: Eight or nine?
1: Let's say it was just 10, just for sake of argument. What do you think is the most Adolf Rupp made? $200,000, maybe? Okay, that's just the way the world is. Was John Calipari 50 times the coach Adolf Rupp was? No. But we all agreed that Adolf Rupp should make some money. And we all agreed that John Calipari should make some money. So the difference in the amount of money was just the cost of living, right?
2: Yeah. And the sport as a whole growing over now, time.
1: When someone says Milan is not worth that money, well, what does that mean? What does worth mean to you in that, when you say that? Because there's two ways to look at worth. One of them is you're worth it if they give it to you. Right?
2: That transaction made you worth
1: it. That transaction in and of itself made you worth it. Now, there can be people who are paid money that they don't earn that amount of money. But my question to John Wong is, how do you know these players don't make the university that much amount? Let me ask you all a question. We are relatively educated on Kentucky sports. How much money revenue does UK basketball bring in a year?
2: I mean, tens of millions.
1: How much? Do we just want to take a guess? I don't know the answer.
2: No clue. I'll say
1: 30 million,
2: sure.
1: 40 million. What do you think, Shannon?
3: Probably a little higher than that. I'd even go.
1: When you add a television.
2: I'll say 67 million, Bob.
1: Okay. When you say television, in arena, postseason money when you win, the CBS Classic, the Champions Classic.
2: Merchandise. Oh,
1: merchandise.
2: Is a big one. Anywhere that logo is being worn, they made a little money.
1: It makes a ton of money. How much do you think players should get of that money? I don't understand how people can look in the mirror and say nothing. How can you make that argument? How can you? I don't care how the system used to be. Let's just say, for sake of argument, they make $60 million. Again, I don't know if they do. Let's just say the number 60. How can you argue that John Calipari deserves 10 and the players deserve zero? How can you argue that? In any other professional sport, the players make significantly more than the coach.
2: Because they're the product.
1: Because they're the product. The Spurs won last night. How much of it was Wimby and how much of it was Mitch Johnson?
2: I'm going to go mostly Wimby.
1: Mostly Wimby. And we all acknowledge that on the pro level, the pros deserve more money than the coach. But in college, some people argue that it's completely normal for the coaches to make this money and that players should make nothing. Now, whether you agree with that or not, I guess my point is, how does that affect the enjoyment of your game? Like, John, are you really, when Owe hit that shot against Santa Clara, did you really go, well, that was a $3.5 million shot, and I can't enjoy that because this was ultimately all about the money for Otega? I was going crazy. Weren't you?
2: Oh, definitely. I was on top of the bar.
1: Shannon, was that not a joyous moment?
3: It was an awesome moment. Yeah.
1: Who cared how much money Otega made in that
2: moment? I'd say give him more in that moment.
1: Yes. So I have to tell you. So then I wrote to John in the nicest way possible. For media or older fans, this is a simple question. Do you want to be a fan of modern college sports or not? Simple question. Do you want to or not? If you don't, then just don't. But if you do, sitting there and hollering about how these players are just coming for the money is such a worthless use of time. Am I wrong?
2: No. I haven't believed in the players have their Letterman jacket and their books and they're all about being on campus in many years. When March Madness became a billion dollar contract, I mean, someone has to make that money and most of it should go to the players.
1: I think that's my point as well. When that money comes in, that $60 million, it's got to go somewhere. Where do you want it to go? Do you want it to go to Mitch Barnhart? Do you want it to go to Eli Capiluto? Do you want it to go to, you know, a restaurant? Or should it maybe go to the people that are playing?
2: They're carrying the sport on their backs.
1: If
2: coaches left, we'd figure it out. Players could play. And if all that left, but you cannot have it without the players.
1: And how can you argue that John Wall came to Kentucky because of the words on the front of the jersey when he wasn't even coming here? until we got Calipari.
2: I would say most players had other reasons than for the front of the jersey. He said Kyle Macy. He transferred here. He didn't even come here first.
1: Kyle Macy didn't even come here initially.
2: And that's fine.
1: Jamal Mashburn came here because he came here because he liked Rick.
2: Yeah, the New York connection.
1: The New York connection. So I just saw that, and I know that that strand is out there, and I just don't understand it. There need to be rules. There need to be boundaries. I get all that. I'm not saying I disagree with that. But there still is this argument, rather than going, what should the rule be? We still have people like Wong's Winings being like, what about the good old days when you came here for the K? That hasn't been true since the 60s, maybe.
2: Yeah, I haven't believed that ever in my lifetime.
1: Yeah, I mean, it's just not true.
2: I believe they love it when they're here. I'm not trying to downplay it. But, like, when you're a high school kid from another state,
1: it's not the jersey for me. I just feel like if that's your position, then why are you watching? Go do something else. Read books in Brazil. I mean, like, because that part's not going away. So, I just, you know, it is what it is. 859-280-2287. Text machine is 772-774-5254. When I walk in here, I get to see what Billy's been searching.
3: Oh, you can see his search history.
1: Here's what the last three things Billy has searched. Mm-hmm. Machine Gun Kelly outfit, Machine Gun Kelly clothes, Machine Gun Kelly body.
3: Body? <Uh-oh. laughs>
2: What were you all talking about on the pre-show? Or Billy, is this personal?
1: Is Billy just looking into Machine Gun Kelly's?
3: I did bring up Machine Gun Kelly because the Cleveland Cavs were selling seats that celebrities sat in, and the one that Machine Gun Kelly sat in was like $35 on the auction. So we were talking about him.
1: And you think Billy wanted to see what his body looked like before he...
3: Maybe so. You'll see what kind of body's been in that chair.
1: Okay.
2: What did Pope say about Trent Noah? He's got a beautiful body.
1: Maybe I should listen to the pre-show. Yeah. I don't know what's happening on this show.
2: They were selling maps this morning.
1: We'll take a break and be right back. It's KSR.
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1: Welcome back, Kentucky Sports Radio, 859-280-2287. Wow, this is an amazing thing. I didn't realize. Guess how much Adolph Rupp Shannon made his last year at Kentucky?
3: I Googled it, so I know.
2: You know, I saw it on Twitter.
3: Yeah, $13,500.
1: Yeah. Now, that's amazing.
3: $13,000?
1: $13,500. I mean, even adjusted for inflation.
3: Cal got that in a day.
1: That's probably, yeah. I mean, even adjusted for inflation, what do you think? I mean, at most, that's $200,000. Maybe not even that much. I don't know.
2: Yeah, that's back. Think how much everything's been.
1: His last year was, what, 67, 68?
2: But yeah. Also, there was no TV rights, or you weren't getting online and buying t-shirts.
1: Yeah, no, I'm just saying that's so much less money than I would have realized. All right, so some people have responses to this. By the way, I didn't get to see my answer to the FFA because it got the way my text machine works. Unless I have it on, I can only see the last 40 because I won't pay for the Big Macs package. So I usually keep it up so I can see it, but I missed all the FFA responses. So I still don't know about the jacket. One person writes, Matt, I'm not saying players shouldn't get paid, but don't act like this doesn't create a different relationship between fans and players. Like how? It's only in your mind, right? No, I mean, it is. It's in your, like, if it's a different relationship, it's because you're choosing for it to be a different relationship. When I saw Malachi at the thing, people just kept coming up to him and they were so excited to see him. He couldn't have been nicer. What difference does it make how much money he has in pocket?
2: Yeah, there's a few people, and I get it, where you're like, well, now they're paid. I can be a little more critical, but that's fair. But like overall, fair, that doesn't though. Change.
1: I think that's fair. I think the counter to players getting money is people are going to be more critical. And I think that's actually fair. I think fans can be more critical.
2: But when our butts are in the seats, it's the same.
1: Yeah.
2: When the ball's on the court and we're watching.
1: Anthony Wireman, who's done sports for a long time, says, I think many people believe college athletics isn't a professional sport. Okay, but those are just words. Like, the idea that college should not be paid is just something we created in America. I hope people realize that. We created that in America. Other countries were paying their college athletes long ago. Remember back in the Olympics, we used to play college athletes and the other countries played pros. Because the idea that they thought college people shouldn't make money, they would look at us and go, what?
2: And if you were going pro in anything other than sports, you would get paid and people would celebrate it.
1: We were the last country in the world to have this idea that college meant you didn't get paid. In Europe, they pay soccer players at the age of 13. They do. They start paying them as a young kid.
2: And they probably deserve it if they're entertaining everyone in that sport that's making
1: money. Now, college sports aren't as big a thing over there, but you get my point. One person writes, Matt, I agree with you on paying the players. I have two friends that say none of the guys that have come in the NIL era are real cats. Well, you're just living a myth. You don't think Oscar Tshiebwe is a real cat? I mean, you don't think Malachi is?
2: Yeah, I don't believe that either. And a lot of times when players transfer, I thought this when they did the video last week, the Pope girls, I was thinking, didn't fans not want them here? So don't be mad at them because they left. Or if Mark Pope sits at the table and says, we don't have a spot for you next year, I don't feel like we should be bitter because people transfer. That's just the world we're in.
1: And, you know, kids are going to make bad decisions like this. I mean, Bomani talks about how a lot of these kids are going to finish their college career and have no home. And they need to consider that because I agree with you. That's, you want to have an alma mater. And, like, what's Mo Diabate's alma mater going to be?
2: We'll find out in about 2 years when he makes a couple more stops.
1: That's what I'm saying. But, like, where's he going to feel home? I don't know.
2: Yeah, but that's been lost. There's no doubt that's been lost.
1: There's a little bit of that.
2: That doesn't mean while they're here, they don't.
1: The players are making that choice, too, to do it. One person says, Matt, everyone's entitled to their opinion. Yeah, but you can say that about anything. Does that mean we should just never disagree? Everyone's entitled to their opinion. I'm just telling you, I think that one's wrong. John, go ahead, John.
13: Hey, have you been following the Texas Tech situation?
1: Yes, but that's different. That's just a dude who gambled on sports. Like, he should be banned. He should be banned, but not because he's making money, because he gambled on sports. We banned Pete Rose 50 years ago for doing that, right? He should be banned. No, I can't believe they're letting him play, but, you know.
13: Yeah, I was more so going to talk about how the scheduling part, there's an issue right now. There's teams that are non-conference for their football schedule or looking for new teams to play. I think as UK, we should pick up the mantle and schedule those teams that are trying to leave.
1: Yeah, so we'll talk about that when we come back. There's some teams who are saying they're not going to play Texas Tech. I don't believe they'll do that, by the way. Do you?
2: The teams that have been mentioned aren't even really, like, I saw Georgia's one of them. Where they've been
1: they're not even supposed to play them again. We'll be right back.
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1: 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The jacket was started in 1933.
2: Ooh.
1: Guy went into local hardware store, saw a corduroy jacket, and thought, that looks good. He outfitted his local FFA chapter with him, and then it caught on.
2: And what, 93 years later, they're still wearing
1: still
2: it.
1: Still going.
2: Had no idea.
1: Rupp's $13,500 would be $138,000 now.
3: Oh, still underpaid.
1: Still way less. I mean, you'd make more than that. I bet you make more than that at Bellarmine now.
3: Yeah.
2: Just... everything's so much bigger now, so much more exposure,
1: yes.
2: So much more money coming in. It's got to go to somebody.
1: I think that's actually, that surprises me that would have been, even back then. But you're right, the games weren't on television, and so it was a different situation.
2: Remember, players would have to like work at farms and banks in the summer.
1: Yes.
2: Just to make ends meet.
1: One person writes, Matt, it's not a profession. You're there to get an education. You can do both. When I was in school, I worked at the campus center.
2: Oh, I worked at Finish Line.
1: And I was paid money.
2: Yeah. I balanced Finish Line.
1: See, but I'd worked at the school. And I would give people their racquetball rackets.
3: Oh, wow. They had to rent them from you?
1: Yeah, they would come. Well, all you had to do was ask.
3: Yeah.
1: We'd give them pool balls and a cue. And then we'd racquetball. You could come get the equipment, and then you could go play.
2: Did anyone yell at you that you should be doing it for the love of the university?
1: I was getting an education. I should be doing it for the love, but I would get, you know, I think back then it was like $4.50. But I would do it. All right, Soresby real quick. So this kid gambled on games at Indiana. Gambled on games.
3: And openly admitted it.
1: And it has admitted he did it. And they got a judge in Lubbock to say he should get to play next year. That's amazing to me. I follow a lot of these legal cases in sports, and a lot of them, the decisions make sense even if people don't like the answer. This one makes no sense. This is just, they got a judge there and said, judge, let our boy play.
2: That seems how this is how things are going now. Like, it happened at Alabama. Do you just get your local judge?
1: But that one got overturned. And this one may get overturned, too.
2: It probably will, but it seems like people are at least trying this. It's a strategy.
3: Some sort of integrity to be a judge?
1: You should. But here's the problem, though. They go to these state court judges. So, listen, there's a lot of judges that listen to this show, and I think probably 90% of judges are good people. But here's a little secret. It's just like getting elected anything. You don't have to be special to be a judge. You just have to win a vote, right? So it's not like you're appointed and like, you just got to be like, well, I'll be the judge. I mean, you have to be a lawyer, but that's it. All you got to do is be a lawyer.
2: Throw some signs in the yard.
1: And all of you across the state know some lawyer that's an idiot.
2: Make a horrible judge.
1: You can be a judge. There was somebody I went to, I don't want to call the person out. I just know some dumb judges. Okay.
2: It's like you already narrowed it down right there.
1: No.
2: Gabe not included.
1: Judge Gabe is not. And the Bell best. County judges have always been good over the years. I'm just saying, just in life, I know some dumb judges. So if you're, I guess the theory is if I'm in Lubbock, right, I'm elected by the people of Lubbock, I can't say the quarterback. So let's just take Lexington. Enos Kanter, 2011, wants to play basketball. It goes to a Fayette County judge. What are they going to do?
2: If I'm the judge and I like my job of being the judge and I want to keep being the judge, I'm absolutely...
1: Because how many of you can name... Let me ask a serious question. How many of you listening that live in Lexington, how many of you can name a judge in Lexington? Mario, can you name a judge? Can you name a judge?
2: I can only name one judge in the country.
1: Gabe.
2: Yes.
1: Yeah. And he's in Glasgow.
2: He's a great one.
1: Okay. Judy. So can you name a judge? Judy. Can you name a judge?
2: No.
1: Okay. Can you name a judge in Louisville, Shannon?
3: No, I have not appeared in front of any.
1: Okay. So now I want you to think about that. Three relatively educated people. Three people that are on the radio. None of you can name a judge. Now let me go further. I'm a lawyer. I live in Lexington. I can't name a judge. Except for, I can name some federal judges, but elected judges, I can't name a judge.
2: Now, in election season, I could probably come up with it when they're throwing it in my face.
1: Just because there's a
2: but
1: sign.
2: But then I forget a week later.
1: You wouldn't remember who they were. You'd see their face. Mm-hmm. So my point is, you want to know the quickest way for people to know who you are in a negative way? Tell them the quarterback can't play.
2: Or if you want to be remembered and known, tell him he can.
1: Or he can. They go win a national championship and you never have to worry about re-election ever again.
2: And put me in the parade.
1: So I...
3: Sounds corrupt.
1: I agree with you. It is corrupt. But I would also say I see how it happens. Like, he files it in Lubbock and this guy goes, all right, do I want to be hated? And I got to go eat lunch here later.
2: The judge probably has season tickets.
3: I mean, at some point, you got to draw the line somewhere, though. I mean, you can't just let him get away with anything.
1: I agree with you. But you can see how it would happen.
2: I'm not drawing the line on my sports
1: team. Let's just say it's in Lexington. Let's say it's in Lexington. And Milan, the difference between Milan playing and Milan not is Judge Johnson.
3: Did Milan bet on his team?
1: Okay, let's say Milan could have done it. Milan could have walked through straight naked. They're going to want him to play.
2: I didn't have Shannon with the integrity here.
1: So, Shannon, you say
3: this
1: you
3: guy
1: would
3: bet
1: look,
3: on sports. I mean, we crucified Pete Rose for his entire
1: I
3: life
1: agree
3: for betting
1: with
3: on
1: you.
3: Sports. Now we're like, oh, it's okay because you
1: I didn't
3: the
1: say
3: team
1: it was okay, but you can see how it would happen, right?
3: The judge should be out of there. He shouldn't even be allowed to judge anymore.
1: I don't disagree, but this is, I can see how it would happen. But he definitely should be banned.
3: Yeah. It'll get overturned too, right? Just like the Alabama
1: thing. Yeah, I think
3: thing.
1: It'll get overturned because then, of course, when it goes to appeals, it'll be people that don't live in Lubbock, and because that's what happened with Alabama. Mm-hmm. They went to the appeals court,
2: they got out of their community.
1: Tuscaloosa, and they were like, "All right, you gotta not do it."
2: More importantly, he needs to call the hotline. Did you see the other stuff he was betting on? I know it doesn't imply to his eligibility. He was betting on like cricket and turkey,
1: but you've done that.
2: Yeah, that's true. Who's up next?
3: You have a gambling problem? 1-800 gambler.
1: I mean, I remember when you were betting on like ping pong back in the day.
2: Yeah, snooker is actually what it was. But I'm not a quarterback.
1: It's true. Jordan, go ahead, Jordan.
5: Hey, you read it on the text machine earlier, but I was just going to bring up how players, it seems like maybe used to be compensated via a scholarship. But that's almost like it pales in comparison now. But it doesn't really seem relevant.
1: It doesn't to me. I mean, you know, the scholarship thing, I get it. But like when you're bringing in $60 million, okay, you get to take statistics. That's not an even trade, right?
5: Yeah, for sure. I don't disagree. The players should definitely be paid. I just, you know, the counter argument, I think, from some of the older generation is that, oh, they're there for the education, but that's, they don't, you know, their thing is semi-professional and eventually professional
1: but
5: sport.
1: They're also not there for the education. I appreciate the call. I mean, none of our players during the Cal era came here for the education. And I love Kentucky. Okay, people are going to be mad. I'm sorry. I love Kentucky. But you don't come to Kentucky for the education when you live in California. There are schools there with better education.
2: I didn't play basketball and I didn't go to Kentucky for the education.
1: Yeah, I mean, you go to Kentucky for the education in Kentucky or if they have a program you specifically like. But if you're, where's Ryan Hampton from?
2: Texas.
1: Okay. I mean, why would he come here for the education? There are a lot of schools in Texas.
2: I mean, Gatton College is looking nice. We had the new bourbon thing that went
1: okay,
2: up.
1: Okay, you get my point.
2: I think if you want to live in the old times, make tickets $5. Yeah. Don't put it on TV. Everybody bring it down.
1: We'll just do the radio.
2: If we want to go back in time, we'll do that.
3: We started with concessions already. So
1: yeah, Lori, go ahead, Lori.
6: I was calling in on the same line with the players. I was in UK back in the 80s, and I worked at a jewelry store that we had a custom jeweler. And to think the players weren't getting things was naive, because according to who the player was that came in to have our jeweler make jewelry for them, it depended on who the player was, depended on how nice the piece of jewelry was get made. And my husband.
1: Okay, so wait a minute, hang on just a second. So you work at a jewelry store. If they came in, did you give them jewelry for free?
6: No, they bought it.
1: Oh, you're saying like how much they would pay for?
6: These are young college players in school, and I was in school at the same time, and I know how expensive it was to try and go to college and make it. I was working a job at the same time, but the players were coming in, and based on who the player was, they were getting
1: had the nicest piece of jewelry?
6: You want me to name them?
1: I mean, it's 40 years. Statute of limitations has passed at this point.
3: What do I do about it now?
1: Yeah, I mean, it's been I think at times passed.
6: Okay. The one that used to get me tickled was Kenny Walker would get some really
1: nice. Of course.
2: That was my guess. I was going to guess it.
1: I knew it was Kenny Walker. Kenny Walker has the best jewelry now. There was no doubt the answer was Kenny Walker. So what was Kenny Walker's big piece of jewelry?
6: Well, back then, it was like they liked the gold-like nugget. And you got to remember, this was back in the 80s.
1: Yeah.
6: But there were like these gold-like nugget-type pieces. And then Winston Bennett also had nice taste. But the one that used to crack me up was Roger Harden didn't get anything quite as big as some of the other guys
1: did. Roger Harden, that's too bad. All right, well, I deserved it. Appreciate the call. I kind of like stories of like back in the day. Rex has a bunch of those now. Anybody who wants to act like everybody played for the love of the game, go talk to Rex off the record.
2: No one would ever, or most of them wouldn't ever admit to it, but I think they all probably had a little perk here or there.
1: But at this point, they should.
2: Who cares?
1: What are you going to do? Like, at this point, I like it. I could have guessed Kenny Walker.
2: I thought about interrupting her to ask if it's Kenny Walker.
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2: Middleburg County.
1: What else?
2: Owensboro.
1: Bowling Green. Two more.
2: There's not a Lexington, right?
1: Shannon, you know him?
3: Mm-mm. Nope.
1: Glasgow and Franklin.
2: Glasgow. I should have known Glasgow was from there.
1: We'll take a break. Be right back. It's KSR.
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1: Pick my song. What made you play this?
3: Just talking about gold. Everything that gives is not gold.
1: This is a there's a great version of this. I think I said on the internet where he's singing it with like all these country stars, and they're on a circle.
3: Oh yeah.
1: And then Zach Top has a version of it too that I really like. This is a great song. Everything that glitters isn't gold.
3: Dan
1: Although it's
3: kind
1: of sad. This woman, like, leaves her kids to go be a rodeo queen. They still have rodeo queens?
2: I don't know, but you shouldn't leave your kids for it.
1: They do? Yes. What do rodeo queens do?
3: Go around, I guess, and make appearances, take pictures, photo ops, that type of thing.
1: That still happens?
3: It's still a thing.
1: Well, you can't leave your kids for it, though, Shane.
3: No, you can't be doing that.
1: Because then you're going to find out that everything that glitters is not gold.
3: That's right. Dan Sills taught you that 40 years ago.
1: When the woman leaves, they have to kill their dog.
3: Well.
1: It's a very sad song. They kill their dog. The daughter, like, he makes it sound like the daughter, like, goes through what women go through, and he has to teach her about it.
3: Mm-hmm. Because he knows about it.
2: What? This is another example.
1: No, he's saying he doesn't know about it.
2: Yeah.
1: And it'd be nice, because I think he says there's some things a man just doesn't know how to do.
2: Okay.
1: I mean, that's got to be what he's talking about, right?
2: Probably so.
3: Yeah.
2: It's one of those, we never really get focused on lyrics.
1: When you sit and think about the lyrics. You left, our dog died.
2: I got to teach the girls.
1: I have to teach the girls.

0: mean, they're going to get copycats, aren't they?
1: Yeah. Just, doesn't construction work make you in the mood to go out and kiss somebody?
0: Well, see, I think I'd be worried that, like, somebody would break through the barrier.
2: Just mow over you.
0: And then you're just,
2: I think there's an opportunity
0: in the heat
2: here.
0: Of passion.
1: As long
0: and
1: as you get your hard hat on, it's all good.
2: I think they should set up a few tables and you can rent out date night on
0: I-65. Oh, that's a good way to raise money. Oh, turn I-65 into like a...
2: I mean, what else
0: like
2: could you do that? Just in the middle lane of I-65.
1: A boutique. Yeah.
0: I can't remember. What time was it of day? It was late.
1: It was night.
0: It was nighttime.
2: Shannon's getting ideas over there.
1: Yep.
0: You got to give them creativity. Honey, what are we doing tonight?
1: It's where the rubber meets
0: the road. Interstate.
2: I want to take you somewhere special. It's your birthday.
0: There is something, though, about being in a place that you would never be, and it's empty. I mean, I've talked about walking around Times Square during COVID, and it was wild. It was just me and the dude that plays the guitar in his underwear. That was it. There was no one there. And you were like, this is like a zombie movie. Same thing there.
2: I was in Vegas one time when the Strip was closed.
0: Yeah.
2: We ran out there just to take a quick picture with like emptiness behind us. So, I mean, I get it. We weren't making out or having dates, but to be somewhere where you feel like you're not supposed to be when it's empty is pretty neat.
0: Kind of interesting. Joe, go ahead, Joe.
3: Thank you. Two comments, one on your hurricanes and one on Mark Pope. Quickly on your hurricanes, I would want your great president to make an appearance in Vegas tonight after that debacle last night in New York City.
0: Yeah, that's a good question. We really got to figure out, was he a jinx? I don't know. My Canes play tonight, real quick, Joe. If they lose tonight, it's over. And I, as I said, I love them, but I think the other team's just better in Vegas. But go ahead.
3: And then quickly on Mark Pope, there's two games last year that I'm all for Mark Pope. Don't get me wrong. This comment is positive. But those two games last year, they lost at home against Carolina and Missouri. To go a long way to get a fourth year, you've got to win those type of games, Matt. You cannot give away home games to Missouri and North Carolina.
0: I agree with you. I actually totally agree with you. My biggest complaint, and I appreciate the call, about Pope as a coach, as an actual coach of games, is we drop too many home games. Losing at home should be very rare, and it's been a little too common in the Pope era. Now, we've won some great road games, but like losing to Missouri at home. Didn't we lose to
2: Georgia
0: at home?
2: I don't think he's beaten Georgia.
0: Yeah. I mean, the North Carolina game we should have won, but losing Missouri and Georgia at home, like, you can't do that. This is at Kentucky. We should look at the home games and go, we will not lose at home unless it's to an elite, elite team. And we've lost a lot of home games over the last 2 years.
2: I mean, we let Cal come back and get us as a favorite.
0: Cal wasn't even good. We turned Cal's season around that year.
2: Now, Florida last year, sure, you can have
0: that
2: one.
0: That's a different
2: thing. More than two or three in a year, no, absolutely not.
0: Totally agree. We will take a break. 859-280-2287. Be right back. It's KSR.
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0: Welcome back, hour number two here, Kentucky Sports Radio. Shannon, 11:30, I want you to play Zach Top's version of that song.
1: Yeah, right.
0: Everything that glitters doesn't go. But I have a challenge for you. Okay. One of our listeners, who's a big fan of the show, friend of mine, says, with the I-65 story, there's only one song Shannon can play at the next segment. If he doesn't play it, I'm going to be very disappointed.
1: Okay.
0: He's right.
1: Okay.
0: I know why he says that. He picked the song. So, Shannon, we'll see if you pick it. If you get it, then you will win the award for best song played today, which you win every week because there's nobody else playing the song.
2: What a prestigious.
1: Yeah. Wow. Hope I don't get it wrong. A lot of pressure here.
0: But he is right. Yeah. You should play that one.
1: Okay.
0: Because I can see you do that. So one person writes, Matt, we're an hour into it. Don't be a chicken. You have to talk about Trump at the game last night. If it's anybody but him, everything Trump did, we would talk about. But the thing is, people can't be rational about it. But you know what? I'm going to be a grown-up. We have to talk about, first of all, he fell asleep during the game.
2: I couldn't believe he fell asleep.
0: He fell asleep during the
2: game. Just could have stayed home.
0: Like, you got to keep your eyes open.
2: Yeah, I mean, I nodded off in the fourth quarter. Yeah, but I was at home on my couch.
0: Would you have fallen asleep at the game?
2: Absolutely not.
0: Fell asleep at the game. Come on. I mean, we called Sleepy Joe Sleepy Joe. I mean, he fell asleep at the game. Secondly, he got booed out of, like, I know there were some people that cheered, but there were more people booing. Why did he go? We knew this was going to happen.
2: Yeah, he said a lot about that city.
0: I mean, you knew he was going to get booed.
2: So, like, why do
0: you? Yeah, I bet he does. He's like, things, people like him, and I say this because I'm like this. Like, you. People, he's a dude that wants to be liked, right?
2: But he's talked a lot of trash.
0: I like that
2: New York
0: too. I can't. I mean, like, I want to be liked. He wants to be liked, and everybody. He got booed. I did. All right. So I'm gonna make fun of him sleeping. I'm gonna make fun of him getting booed. Although, by the way, let me just go on record. I don't think you should boo someone during the national anthem.
2: I didn't. That was loud.
0: I think they put him on the screen thinking, okay, people won't boo during the national anthem, but in New York, they'll do anything.
1: They should focus on the anthem. They should have put him on at the end because everybody's cheering at the end of the national anthem. Then, oh, there he is.
0: Then put him on. That's right. That's the best way to do it. Yeah. But I think they were like, well, people won't boo during the national anthem. They're like, yes, we will.
2: I wasn't our best look.
0: But let me give you one positive. Let me say, I'm going to be impartial. I did like that he complained to Adam Silver about the call on Jalen Brunson.
2: Oh, I didn't see that.
0: There's a video of him going, that was a foul to okay. Adam Silver. I do like that. I think that's, you know.
2: So he was a little bit in tune with the game.
0: Enough to complain about a foul call. By the way, the Knicks kind of got jobbed by the refs last night. Don't you think?
2: Oh, yeah.
0: I mean, the Spurs should have won.
2: But they looked better all night. There was some questionable stuff for home cooking. Calls.
0: Is Wimby dirty?
2: There has been the old school, like, let's just go out and, you know, have an enforcer. Like, even Luke Kornet came in throwing elbows.
0: I think Wimby might be dirty. Like, we think Brunson of him as this French baby face guy, but maybe he's dirty. That he has. There was a compilation I saw last night. He looked kind of dirty.
2: He got Brunson pretty good in the face, and that looked intentional.
0: He got Brunson right in the face, and then he smiled. Like, I just hit you in the face.
1: Like, what are you going to do about it?
0: You know, the French, you got to watch the French in general. Mm. And just because he seems like a nice French.
2: He's a monk.
1: I figured he would surrender.
2: I liked when John Starks came off the bench and almost got in a fight.
0: Yeah.
2: Good John Starks sighting.
0: I don't know. I think he might be a little dirty.
2: It was fun atmosphere to watch.
0: All right. We have Billy here. Billy, why were you looking up Machine Gun Kelly's body?
3: I looked up Machine Gun Kelly, but you just read the internet wrong. That's just
0: I read the internet.
3: Google trying to autofill what I'm going to say. It's not my search history. It was just AI trying to complete my search.
0: Why did AI think you were looking for Machine Gun Kelly's body?
3: Well, have you seen it? I mean, it's just like, it's covered in tattoos. And then he covered up all his tattoos.
2: I've
3: seen his body.
2: Right,
3: yes, right.
0: You're like rationalizing why you looked
3: it
0: up.
3: I didn't look it up this morning.
0: But you've looked it up before.
2: Oh, so it knows your history. That's why I suggested it. If I type Machine Gun Kelly on mine, I bet it doesn't say body.
0: Yeah, mine's not going to say body either. Mine's going to say...
2: No. There's 10 options. Body's not one of them. I think you told on yourself.
1: Songs, tour, Megan Fox.
2: Wife, yes. Concert.
1: Net worth.
0: Nope. Yeah. For nice. Billy, it's Machine Gun Kelly body, Machine Gun Kelly naked, Machine Gun Kelly.
2: OnlyFans.
0: Only. All right, Billy. And with that, it is now time for our World Cup preview. If you've been listening, we are previewing the groups, but not about the soccer. Interesting facts about each group. We did group A, B, and C yesterday. Today we're going to do D, E, and F. Let's start with D, which is led by the United States of America. We are in group D. Billy, give us a fun fact about our country.
3: In 1950, Ralph Edwards, the host of the popular radio game show Truth or Consequences, announced he would broadcast his 10th anniversary episode from the first town willing to legally change its name to match the show. Well, the citizens of Hot Springs, New Mexico, voted to rename the town. They publicly brought thousands of, the publicity brought thousands of tourists, and the new name stuck. The town still holds an annual fiesta every May to celebrate its radio roots.
0: Now that is, again, okay, you're killing it. That's a great fact because I've heard of Truth or Consequences, New Mexico. That was where, Shannon, they used to say Cactus Jack was from. Yep,
1: I remember that.
0: Cactus Jack would be from Truth or Consequences, New Mexico, that's and right. I did not know that's why they named it that.
2: I was ready to be let down by whatever he had. That's impressive.
0: To get a country that we know so much about and to come up with that, that's worth looking up Machine Gun Kelly's body for.
3: Well, maybe we can get a town
0: named KSR. So what is the show that you can name a town now? Like, what would be the equivalent if that was Truth or Consequences was a game show? What would this be like? Who Wants to Be a Millionaire, Missouri?
2: Yeah. Family Feud, Georgia.
0: Price is Right, Wyoming. I like it.
2: Love Island, Maine.
0: I would visit Love Island, Maine.
3: Deal or No Deal, Delaware.
2: Yeah, Love on the Spectrum, Michigan.
3: That's a good one.
0: Love on the Spectrum, Michigan. Okay, give me a Paraguay.
3: During the Paraguayan War from 1864 to 1870, Paraguay suffered one of the most devastating population losses in modern history. Estimates suggest more than 80% of its entire male population died.
0: Paraguay,
3: 80%. Paraguay was known as the country of women after that, as the culture shifted, allowing women to gain high levels of independence and obtain the same education boys would get at that time. With so few men, the Paraguayan government looked the other way regarding polygamy so the population could rebuild.
0: Wow. Another good fact. Polygamy, Paraguay. The country of women. That's good. That may hurt them in the World Cup, though.
2: I like it, though.
0: Huh. Good. That's who we open with, is Paraguay, yeah, by the way.
2: Friday night, 9 o'clock.
0: Friday night, us versus
2: we're playing the women.
0: Interesting. All right, you're killing it. Australia, the kangaroos.
3: Yeah, Australia has a rabbit problem. In 1859, a wealthy landowner named Thomas Austin released 13 European rabbits onto his property in Victoria for recreational hunting.
0: So they weren't there before?
3: Correct. Okay. Within 50 years, they had spread across two-thirds of the Australian continent, and it's known as one of the worst invasive species disasters in history.
0: I did learn from Max. Max hates rabbits.
3: Oh, that's why.
0: Yeah, Max says in Australia, Max had said to me that people really were anti-rabbit. So that's why the phrase blank like rabbits.
3: Well, rabbits have no natural predators in Australia.
0: Is that a phrase or am I making that up?
3: They reproduce fast. So
0: that's a phrase, isn't it?
2: Yes.
1: Yeah, it is.
0: Okay.
1: Yeah.
0: Now you were looking at me like I just came up with that.
2: No, I just didn't think that was the direction you were going to go with our rabbit conversation.
0: But, I mean, you can understand, though, if they had 13 and now they have
1: they
0: how
1: multiply
0: many?
1: Multiply quick.
3: Well, to this day, rabbits cause over $200 million annually in agricultural damage because of their overgrazing and impact on soil erosion.
0: How much did you
3: erosion.
0: Say they ended up with? How many rabbits?
3: Oh, millions. I mean, I don't know. I don't know how many there are.
0: See that now? Started that's with 13.
1: Makes sense. You don't have the rabbit census? No.
3: Okay. No, but they've built a 2,000-mile-long fence that still stands today to try to keep rabbits out of farmland.
0: Well, Max hates rabbits.
3: They've also released
0: I
3: diseases.
0: I actually bought him a rabbit as a present once because he hates, not like a real rabbit, but like a little toy rabbit.
2: I know you hate this.
0: He left it when he moved out. He left the rabbit. I saw it actually because I'm moving out this week. And so I'm having to clear out all the stuff, and I found the little rabbit I thought was so nice of me to give him. He just left it and didn't take it back to Australia.
2: I thought rabbits were just a fun little furry creature everyone loved. I didn't know there was a hate out there for them.
0: All right.
2: Especially finally, a wall built for them.
0: Turkey. Here's something interesting. How do you think, it's not your fact is spelling, is it?
3: No.
0: How do you think you spell turkey, the country?
2: Just like you would the sandwich meat.
0: T-U-R-K-E-Y, right? That's not how you spell
2: really?
0: The country. The country has now changed their spelling to T-U-R-K-I-Y-E.
2: What? I did not know this at all.
0: I didn't know
2: it
0: either.
2: I would have lost a spelling bee. When did that happen?
0: I don't know.
2: Is this new?
0: Last week, I guess. But now it's Turkiye.
2: Well, that's already a fun fact. We're going to get two of them?
0: Yes. So Turkey actually is going to get a second fact.
3: Yeah, don't steal my thunder, Matt.
2: Uh-oh, what if that's it?
0: Go ahead.
3: The Guinness World Record for the oldest continuously sanctioned sporting event happens in Turkey. This year will mark the 665th oil wrestling festival.
0: Oh, wow.
3: Similar to wrestling we know, both competitors are covered head to toe in olive oil. There are no mats. Matches take place in a grassy field in a stadium, and more than a dozen fights take place simultaneously.
0: Billy, this is another thing you've been looking at on the web. This is not an officially sanctioned event. 12 people rolling around in oil.
2: Leave your fetishes out of this game.
0: This is not a sanctioned fact.
3: It's actually one of the most historic sporting events of all time.
0: What's it called?
3: Oil wrestling.
0: That's the name of the historic event, oil wrestling.
3: Yes, most matches last 30 minutes to 2 hours because nobody can get a good grip on each other.
0: They wrestle for 2 hours covered in oil, Billy.
3: And wrestlers often must reach inside to their opponent's leather pants to get a grip.
0: All right, Billy.
3: To pin them on the ground.
1: What is this?
0: Billy, this is not a fact. You are looking at that yourself. Oh, my goodness.
1: Reaching in his pants, leather pants. What?
0: Okay, that's
1: weird.
0: I'm not searching that.
1: The backside of his pants, too. Where's that?
3: Lather up in olive oil.
0: When did this event start?
3: 665 years ago. It's actually older than the country itself.
1: You know, some traditions I think would be okay just ending.
2: Here's a photo of a man just pouring a gallon of oil down his pants. I don't need this on my search history.
1: Well.
0: Ow. Maybe that's why they changed.
2: Wrestling like rabbits out there.
1: You can't come up with anything better than that, Billy.
0: I don't know. I think when I watch the USA play Turkey, I'm going to be thinking about that.
1: I ain't picking them to win.
3: A lot of olive oil. Olive oil is expensive nowadays.
0: Those are quite a set of facts. All right. So, who's winning the group? Truth or Consequences USA, Paraguay, the country full of women, Australia, the country full of rabbits and heat, or Turkey, olive oil wrestling in leather pants.
2: I hate to do this because I love my country and I'm very excited about the World Cup, but I think it's going to be hard to beat a team covered in oil, so I'm going with Turkey.
0: Well, it's true. It's going to be hard to get position on.
2: Yeah. They're just going to be covering themselves, lathering up. We're not going to be able to do anything with them unless we put our hands in their pants.
0: All right. So you're going with Turkey, Shannon?
1: I'm going with the Aussies, with the rabbits.
0: You like the rabbits?
1: I like the rabbits, yeah.
0: I'm going to go Paraguay. You know what? Got rid of all the men. Women advanced. They recruited men. This might have been a good place to send people to go and be an immigrant there.
2: Learn a few things.
0: We're going to take Paraguay. None of us picked America.
2: Can we get Max to fly here and watch it with us so we can talk trash? U.S. Australia.
0: That's a good idea. When we play, it would be morning for him. Maybe we can FaceTime and talk trash. Well, there you go. Good job, Billy. Odd, but that's what I like. George, go ahead, George.
4: All right, Matt. I'm going to go back to the pay for players thing. I'm an old dude, and it really bothers me when people forget what this program used to be. I lived in the lodge back in the day, and the players were paid then. I mean, come on. But there's nothing wrong with us being basketball U. What I've noticed over the years, we're kind of like the Johns Hopkins to medical school of basketball. If you're associated with our program, you're going to get a career in basketball. From the managers, the towel boys, if you want it. And what's wrong with that? What, does Cal have 200 or billion or million, whatever, in 2 billion in contracts out there? What other thing do we have in Kentucky that is that?
0: No, I agree. So why can't we? But that can continue in the NIL year, right? Like, we are basketball.
4: Absolutely.
0: Okay, so we agree. Absolutely. Yeah, so we can be basketball no matter what the structure is. Yeah, I agree with you completely. I think that makes, I appreciate the call. I think that makes perfect sense, and that's kind of how I look at it. Whatever the set of rules are, I think Pope said this when he got hired. Whatever the set of rules are at the time, that's what we're going to go do and win. And that's how I like to look at it as well. 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
0: All right, this wasn't what they suggested.
1: What'd they suggest?
0: I'm a little disappointed.
1: Well, this is better than whatever you're going to say.
0: No, I don't know if it is.
1: What is it?
0: Does anybody have a guess? I'm going to put it out to the general public. What should Shannon the Dude have played? This is good. I'll give this a B.
1: Why don't we do it in the road by the Beatles?
0: Good song. But I think when you hear what the number one, this would be number two. Just everybody take a guess. 772-774-5254. Someone's going to guess it. A couple that made out on I-65.
3: I think I know it.
0: What is it?
3: I Can't Drive 65.
0: Not bad.
1: It's I Can't Drive 55.
3: Oh, well, that's a bad thing. I'm 65 is the spirit of the.
1: He can't go 55. He definitely can't go 65.
0: Yeah. Anybody have a guess?
2: Highway 20 Rod.
0: No, we'll see.
2: Life is a highway.
0: Somebody's going to get it.
3: Oh, there it is.
0: Somebody also all good, but not what was suggested. All right, let's go to Group E. Germany.
3: In Germany.
0: By the way, people are saying this is their favorite segment on the show, Bill. You should be.
3: It's been great. Oh, well, thank you. Thank you, guys. In Germany, birthdays are celebrated a little differently. In many countries, friends or coworkers might surprise you with a cake. In Germany, the birthday person is responsible for providing the treats. If your birthday, if it's your birthday, you must bring a cake or snacks to share with your coworkers.
0: That's what they do in The Hobbit.
2: Okay.
0: No, it's true. The book, The Hobbit. I don't know about the movie, but in the book, you give other people gifts on your birthday. That way, the theory is other people are happy all year. It spreads the happiness.
2: Oh, so you're constantly getting gifts.
0: You're constantly getting gifts over the course of the year in The Hobbit. And that's how it is in Germany, too.
3: Yes. If you invite your friends to a restaurant or a bar for your birthday, expect to pay for the whole bill yourself.
0: But then, but then you invite fewer people.
3: And never, ever wish someone a happy birthday early in Germany. Doing so is considered incredibly bad luck. No well wishes, no cards, or no early presents.
0: Interesting. I like this theory. Okay, first of all, you control how many people you invite to your birthday party.
2: Okay.
0: And when you're invited to a birthday, now you're always going to go because your meal's free.
2: That's a good point. I don't hate it, except my birthday's Friday at Mike's Landing. Does that mean I have to pick up the tab at Mike's Landing Friday
0: Mike's
2: morning?
0: Landing Friday in Sawyersville. Is that where it is? No.
2: Sulphur Creek.
0: Berksville. Drew's paying for everything.
2: And I got to bring gifts? This is terrible timing on this bit, Billy. You couldn't have waited till next week?
0: Yeah, I like that one. All right, Curaçao.
3: Most known for their colorful, candy-colored colonial buildings in the city of Wilmstead. It's actually a UNESCO World Heritage Site, often photographed. But the history of it is interesting. In the 1800s, all the buildings in this country had white exteriors. Apparently, the island's governor suffered severe headaches caused by the bright Caribbean sun reflecting off of the white buildings. In 1817, he decreed that all buildings needed to be painted, and it's now led to the colorful array of houses that you see today.
0: Wow, so he got headaches from all the bright and said, no, paint them give me headaches.
2: Sounds like Ryan and his son headaches. Mm-hmm. Imagine the power. You just make everyone paint buildings.
0: That sounds like something. If you told me tomorrow Donald Trump did that, I would totally believe it.
3: Now, I can't confirm this, but there's a chance that he owned a part of the paint company in the country.
0: No. He's corrupt. It was corruption. So
2: Trump would definitely do
0: this. When you say you can't confirm it, are you making it up or did
3: No, I'm not. It's just that's debated. It's not. That's interesting. Yeah, that's.
0: So is it, are they like bright colors?
3: Yes, so it's very bright.
0: Where is Curaçao? It's in the
3: Caribbean. But it's an autonomous country within the Kingdom of the Netherlands.
0: I've heard people say it's beautiful, but I've never been there.
2: Isn't that where Ryan's been that he talked about going? Like it's one of his favorite places?
0: No.
2: I think so.
0: Really?
2: Yeah.
0: Okay, well, maybe he'll root for him.
2: Or not, but I'll say it.
0: Ivory Coast.
3: In 2005, Ivory Coast was in a three-year bloody civil war. Then the soccer team qualified for the 2006 World Cup. After the win that qualified them, one of their players named Drogba took a microphone.
0: He was great. He's like for a Chelsea. Great player, yeah.
3: He took a microphone and gave an emotional speech telling the nation to lay down their weapons. All the players knelt down on the field and begged the rebels to end the war. Within weeks, the two sides announced a ceasefire, and later the rebel fighters and government soldiers watched the games together in harmony.
0: Well, that sounds like a movie, doesn't it?
3: Yeah.
0: But you said the war was 3 years and it started in 2005. If the World Cup was 2006, there were still two more years left.
3: They were in the middle of the Civil War when it happened. And then the coming together of the country was initiated by Drogba and his plea to.
0: But then there were still two more years of war.
3: They watched the games together. I don't know if they went back to fighting.
0: All right.
2: I think Drogba's taking credit for this ending.
1: For 2 hours.
0: We watched the game.
1: Cut your head off after the game.
0: So it was like a halftime speech.
3: It did bring the country together.
0: For a few weeks.
3: And then, according to you, the Civil War went on a little bit longer.
0: I don't know. It's just you said it was 3 years.
3: Yes.
2: Speech wasn't that good.
1: Don't overthink
0: nevertheless,
1: it.
0: Nevertheless. All right. And finally, Ecuador.
3: Ecuador, the only country named after a geographical feature, which runs on the equator. And it's also the world's largest banana exporter. accounting for nearly 25% of all global exports of bananas.
0: That's cool. When we did previewed the World Cup on Matt Myron, Myron said he wanted to go to Ecuador over any other country. And I said, why? Because he said, I want to walk on the equator. I was just like, really? It's like a weird thing to do.
2: It's like a line there. You just
0: all right.
2: Follow it.
0: Who's going to win? Germany, with you celebrate other birthdays. Curacao, with their bright buildings to keep their president from getting headaches. Ivory Coast, with the pause of their civil war. Or Ecuador, with the bananas.
2: For me, I got to throw Germany out since I just lost a lot of money at Friday's remote. Absolutely not. I'm going to go with Drogba and his speech, even though it took a little while for, you know, to see it through. It got us started.
0: Shannon?
1: Yeah, give me the guys that are fighting in the Civil War. Like, they're ready to fight each other.
0: All right. So I'm going to go. Curacao's got some bright buildings, and I bet it's beautiful. And if Ryan Lemon's been there, even better. We'll go with Curacao. Oh. Right back.
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0: It's not the best sound quality.
1: I don't have a studio version of it.
0: No, it's fine. It's fine.
1: Yeah.
0: I'm just saying, like, turn it up for a second.
22: With the sunlight on your hair.
0: You know, Shannon, you know me. I like when country singers do that. You know, when they change their voice. Right. And he does it a lot. And the cloud. Like, I really like that.
1: Yeah, it's good.
0: Yeah, but wait, it's more like the switch.
1: Right.
0: Not just singing, but like going...
1: John Anderson's
0: the king of it. That's why I like John Anderson so much.
2: And what's that instrument they use in old 90s country? It's like a
0: steel slide guitar.
2: Yeah, the slide guitar. Gotta have that in there.
0: Tyler uses that a lot.
2: Okay.
0: I think our friend,
2: that's why I like it.
0: I think our friend, I think CJ plays it, doesn't he?
2: All right.
0: Anyway, yes. Now, the song, a lot of you guessed it, including Jeff Drummond. I'm surprised, Shannon. Interstate love song.
1: Yeah, but the lyrics. Yeah, but the lyrics aren't. They don't match what we're talking about. Like the song
0: name
1: title.
0: The name of it is literally Interstate Love
1: That's
0: Song.
1: That's the title.
0: And you are the Stone Temple Pilots guy.
1: Right. And I knew that. But, I mean, the lyrics don't match what we're talking about. Let's Do It in the Road by the Beatles makes a lot more sense than that does.
2: I don't know. That one's there for you, Shannon. That's your band.
1: Yeah. But the words don't say let's get on a highway.
0: So you're saying it did come to your mind.
1: Sure. Yeah. But I was like, well, no. The title makes sense. The words don't.
0: Okay.
1: Yeah, I'll stand by it.
2: You still had a good pick.
1: Beatles is a better pick still.
0: Madison. Go ahead, Madison.
23: Hello, Matt. How we doing?
0: I'm good. How are you, sir?
23: Fine.
0: Have you been enjoying, by the way, Madison, have you been enjoying Billy's World Cup facts?
23: Not really, because I don't believe half of them.
3: Wow. Trying to bring a little culture to this show.
0: Wait a minute. Why don't you believe them, Madison?
23: They're not real.
0: Yeah, I think they are real, though. I don't think he's just... I mean, he wouldn't make this stuff up. Which one didn't you believe?
23: The one with the oil...
1: That's unbelievable to you.
0: He doesn't believe
3: that's the most historic fact I've given.
0: Yeah, he didn't believe that. All right, what do you got, Madison?
23: First question is what y'all's opinion? I know we had just got finished with the number four portal class in the country.
0: Yeah.
23: What's y'all's opinion of that? And two. Question on your Reds, Matt. Why are they so bad? I don't understand.
0: They do stink. I agree with you, Madison. I appreciate the call. Portal classes ended up good. I mean, not perfect, but good. I'm happy with it. The Reds stink. They got last night. We were up 2-1 going the seventh. The Padres bunted three straight times. Got a hit every single time.
2: I saw Marty Brenneman said it's the worst bullpen since he's been connected to the Reds.
0: I mean, there's been a lot of injuries. Hunter Green being out doesn't help, obviously, but we stink.
1: Yeah, Ellie's back and they still lose.
0: Ellie's not back yet.
1: He's not back.
0: Out.
1: Okay.
0: Yeah, he's out.
2: But we usually get this roller coaster. Is it just, are you not going to get back up?
0: No, remember when we were 10 games over 500, I said we stink. I felt like we were getting lucky. We stink. That the bunting last night, I just turned it off. I mean, when you give up three straight bunts.
2: You still going to go?
0: Yeah, but now I'm going to go. Now it's like it was. Like, I have no expectation. I'll take a book. Like, I was nervous. It's time to stop being nervous. We still haven't even played our hard part of our schedule yet.
2: Well, I remember when the season started, you're like, we'll be fine up until September, I mean, whatever. But you're already tapping out in June.
0: We need to be going on a run right now, and it's just, we stink. All right. You get me all depressed. I like how he doesn't believe you.
3: Yeah, I don't like my integrity being questioned.
0: I know, by Madison, of all people. He's a pretty trusting guy. All right, Group F. By the way, this is one of the considered one of the hard groups.
3: Okay.
0: You ready?
3: Mm-hmm. We'll start
0: Netherlands.
3: With the Netherlands, yes. The Netherlands has more bicycles than they do people.
0: Totally true.
3: 23 million bikes for about 18 million residents. Many Dutch citizens own two bikes, a good bike and a beater bike for going to school or commuting. They have 22,000 miles of dedicated bike paths, and bike theft is so common that many Dutch people joke that a bike isn't really yours until it's been stolen at least once.
0: You have no idea how many bikes there are until you get there. Like, you know, I was there a couple years ago. I mean, everyone rides a bike. Like, cars, people don't drive cars in the city at all. Like, you can't even drive in most parts of the city in Amsterdam. But there are so many bikes. Like, it's all bikes. Everyone has a bike. There are bikes everywhere. You can't, it's impossible to imagine how many bikes there are until you're there.
2: So, is everybody fit?
0: People are pretty fit. People are pretty good looking. Kind of rude, but like, not as rude as
2: bikers are kind of rude.
0: Mm-hmm. But there are a ton of bikes in the Netherlands.
3: Did you get on a bike while you were there?
0: You have to. If you want to do a lot of things, you kind of have to get on a bike. So I did. And I hadn't ridden a bike in a long, long time. But you have to there.
2: They say it's like riding a bike. Do you remember?
0: Yeah, I did remember. It took me a minute to kind of get my bearings. By the way, on Australia, how many rabbits do you think are in America? Just take a guess.
2: Oh, man. I thought you never asked.
0: Take a guess how many rabbits you think are in the United States of America right now.
1: I see them everywhere all the time, constantly.
3: 20 million.
1: Oh, I'm going higher than that.
2: I'm going to say 6 million.
0: Yeah, because there are parts of the country that have no rabbits.
2: Yeah.
0: 15.
2: 15 million?
0: Guess how many are in Australia? Now, think about it. We're a lot bigger country than Australia. 15 million here. Guess how many are in Australia?
1: 30 million.
0: 200!
2: No, we got to get these rabbits out of here.
3: They're a problem.
1: 200 million?
0: 200 million. In a country that's not even as big as ours.
2: I can see why Max hates them now.
0: That's what? 150? That's like 13 times as many.
1: You can eat them.
0: They do eat them. Yeah. They do eat them.
2: I like that they built a wall just to keep them out. Yeah. They make the rabbits pay for it.
0: Japan. Go ahead, Japan.
3: Napping in Japan is an accepted cultural norm known as inimori, which translates to sleeping while present. Instead of being a sign of laziness, falling asleep at work or school is viewed as a badge of honor, proving you have worked so hard that you are totally exhausted. Now, there are rules. You must be able to wake up and rejoin the conversation if needed. But like busy public transportations and spaces often turn into resting spots. Most adults in Japan get less than 6 hours of sleep per night.
0: So people in Japan just sleep anywhere?
3: Everywhere. Hmm. Under their desk at work.
2: I couldn't do that.
3: On buses or trains.
0: Huh. You got to be a pretty trusting society just to sleep anywhere.
3: There's so little crime in Japan that people are able to nap in public spaces without fear of their stuff getting stolen.
0: Huh. Yeah, I don't know if I believe that. Maybe Madison has me skeptical of you. But,
1: he's making stuff up again.
0: But I like that. Although, I don't know if that's going to help their team.
2: Leave aside the anxiety of getting robbed or something. Could you just nap anywhere like that? I don't think I'd be able to.
0: I can't even sleep like on a plane. Like, I can't. I have to be in bed in a certain thing. But maybe if I was in Japan, it'd be a different.
2: Crawl up under this desk, get you a couple hours.
0: All right, Sweden.
3: The city of Kiruna sits in the far north of Sweden, inside the Arctic Circle, and was built around one of the world's largest iron ore mines. Over time, mining has created ground instability, and parts of the town have begun to sink and crack. Mm-hmm. Instead of abandoning the town, Sweden has decided to move the town 2 miles to the east. Mm. Buildings are being physically moved or rebuilt, including historical structures. The project is expected to take decades and has been described as one of the most ambitious urban moves in modern
0: history. How big is the city? Because we did this in America quite often back. Like, I mean, towns, you know, when the Tennessee Valley Authority came, they flooded towns. There's a few towns in Kentucky that were flooded. And the government paid to move everyone a few miles away.
3: I think it's tens of thousands, not hundreds of thousands.
0: Well, that's still a lot. I mean, if you've watched Oh Brother, Where Art Thou, that happens in Oh Brother, Where Art Thou.
1: You was a toad.
0: Great movie. They flood the town. But that's happened in quite a few towns all over the South, where in order to get the Tennessee Valley Authority that was created, they would flood out of town and move everyone in it down the road.
2: Heck, my mind was blown when they moved that barn across Nicholsville Road a few years ago. I thought that was the craziest thing I've ever seen happen. You're telling me they moved entire towns?
3: So take that and times it by 20. Wow. That's what they're doing with the, the whole town.
2: I still couldn't wrap my head around that.
0: That's one of two things that happened in America many years ago that blows my mind. I've always been had my mind blown that they would move towns. And second, I think I've said this on here before. My mind is blown by the fact that they were able to build a subway in New York in like the 30s. I mean, think about the technology it would have taken to build a subway 100 years ago. And like, we haven't updated it at all.
2: I occasionally nerd out on things on YouTube. That's one I've just searched. Like, how did they do this? I've
0: gone down the wormhole. 100 years ago, to build a subway under the city of New York is wild if you think about it.
2: I'm still just using it as is.
0: And it's still there and working. All right. One more. Tunisia.
3: Tunisia is in the northeastern corner of Africa, and the Sahara Desert covers about 40% of the country's land area. So parts of the region were used for, one, the filming of Star Wars in the desert plateau of Tatooine.
0: Oh, that's where they filmed Star Wars.
3: Yep. Okay. But sandstorms are so common and so severe that road markings and entire roads are often disappear under the sand. So drivers in Tunisia often rely on tire tracks and rock formations or hills to navigate the country.
0: Hmm. Sandstorms were big in Star Wars, too.
2: That's right. And Dune? Isn't that a thing?
3: Yes.
0: There you go. All right. So Netherlands, we have bicycles. Japan, sleep anytime you want. Sweden, they're moving a city. And Tunisia, sandstorms. Who you got?
2: Japan's definitely out because team no sleep wins championships, as we know here at Kentucky. I'm going with Sweden moving cities. I don't think, you know, I'd hate that they're in that spot, but the fact that they can just pack everyone up, buildings and all, and say, we're just going to go over
0: keeping
2: here a little
0: their
2: bit.
0: Property, right? Yeah. Making it to where they don't That's have to impressive. Abandon their property. Okay, I agree with you. I'm going to go with Sweden as well.
2: And they'll probably have the best crowd. They travel so well, they might just bring their own buildings over to Atlanta or wherever they're playing.
0: They don't have to stay in a hotel.
2: Yeah, they're ready to go.
0: Bring their hotel with them.
2: So I'm big on Sweden here.
0: All right, Shannon.
1: You can't take Japan. Their players might just lay down and take a nap like mid-game. You can't have that. I feel like anybody that's on a bike all the time has got to be in really good physical condition.
0: Ooh, I like
1: so I'm going to go with the Netherlands on this one.
0: That's right. Yeah. They are. You don't see fat people in the Netherlands.
1: Yeah, it's constant cardio. Yep.
0: That's right. 859-280-2287. 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
0: See, this is great, though. This is a perfect one.
1: Yeah.
0: Do you own, who owns a bicycle?
1: I have a bike.
0: Do you ride it much?
1: I do, yeah.
0: What about you?
2: No bike for me.
1: Mine's electric, though, too, which means, like, if you're going up a hill, you want to cheat. You can just click in the electric part. It'll
0: come. How often do you click into the electric?
1: Yeah, there's three different like gears you can do. So yeah,
0: quite a bunch.
1: If I get lazy and I don't want to go up the hill, I can just turn it into a motorcycle, basically.
0: Yeah, you just. Yep. I understand. Yeah.
3: Shannon has a Vespa, not a bicycle.
1: Oh, I do. No. That's different.
0: You have a Vespa as well.
1: Yeah. Yeah.
0: Well, you're full of all kinds
1: moped.
0: Of
1: moped.
0: Look at you, Cal. 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You don't need to be in Japan to sleep. Just go to Cornbread Hemp. Here's a little fact. How many square miles is the United States? Guess.
3: Gosh. Where do I even start?
0: Just take a guess.
3: 65 million.
0: 65 million. What about you?
2: 66 million.
0: 66. What about you, Shane?
1: 20 million.
0: Right.
1: 20
0: million. 20 million?
1: Yeah.
0: 3.8 million.
2: Oh, yeah. I thought we were a little high, but I had to box them in.
0: You're only a little high. Okay. All right. How big is Australia?
2: I'm going to say we were
0: 3.8.
2: 2.9.
0: What about you?
3: I'll go 1.8. Five.
0: What about you, Shannon?
1: 950,000.
0: 3 million. First of all, Drew knows Australia much better than he knows the United States.
2: Let's put another shrimp on the bottom. You look
0: at the map, you'd have no idea that it's 80% as big as America. Mm. But that's the distortion of the way we do the map. But think about that. Just think about all of you looking at home. Think about the map of the U.S. and the map of Australia. You would think U.S. is like three times bigger.
1: Right.
0: But Australia is only 20% smaller than the U.S., but we don't think of it like that.
2: Actually, I thought they were pretty similar because when you said three, I just wanted to be just under it. That was my math there.
3: I think most people in Australia live near the coast, too, so there's a lot of land that's just
0: not
3: being used.
0: Yeah, a lot of land that's gone. Denise, go ahead, Denise.
12: Hey, Matt. I'm surprised Drew didn't get this, but Lyon County was the area where they moved the whole town during the TVA project about 1964. And they took old Eddyville, flooded everything out,

0: crazy to think they could just knock on your door and be like, all right, we're going
1: to
0: pack you up.
1: People used to be a lot
0: you.
1: More accepting of the idea, well, we have to do this.
0: Gotta do what we got to do.
1: And now they'd be fighting.
0: We're a lot more selfish now.
1: I think we probably
2: established.
1: Are. But I wouldn't want to be the one to get moved.
0: Oh, I wouldn't want to move.
2: It depends on the reason, right? In Sweden, the town's sinking, so I get that.
1: But what if they said we need to flood it
2: for no reason?
1: It's not no reason. It's for water and a dam, but people will be suspect mm-hmm. of it.
2: Yeah, I think that everybody nationally would comment on a situation they don't know very little about.
0: Yeah. Oh, all the conspiracies would come out now of why they're doing it.
1: Yes. I think you're exactly right. We should note here to end the show the passing of a UK football player yesterday. Kentucky announced that Nicholas Smith has passed away. He was on the football team from Georgia, and our prayers are with him. Only 20 years old. Will Stein in the UK announced that yesterday.
0: Yeah, I can't imagine, you know, first him, his family, thinking of them, but also just the young guys over in that locker room yesterday, probably after practice, I guess Will Stein has to gather around and let them know and what everybody's going through right now. It's a tragic loss, someone so young. He was on the team last year, and can't imagine what they're all going through.
1: Yeah, it's got to be awful, and it's also 20 years old. I mean, man, life is precious, and you're 20 years old. So prayers to everyone involved with UK football, the family of the young man, and you know, everyone who knew him. It's awful. We'll finish with tonight, my Carolina Hurricanes play. We'll make that our DraftKings pick. Go to KSR, use a code KSR. Hurricanes and Golden Knights, every game has been wild. Some people say it's been the best Stanley Cup series ever. Do my Canes tied up.
0: I'm looking at your hat. I feel like that's a sign. I'm going to believe in it. I'm still mad that they have VGK on the scoreboard. I can't get behind that.
1: That color is ugly.
0: Yeah.
1: Why? It looks like, what is that yellow?
0: It's like mustardy.
1: It's like mustard, like stale mustard yellow. Why'd they pick that?
0: I don't know. But just like the NBA finals, it's been so fun to watch. I want it to go as long as possible. So I'm picking your Canes.
1: I'm going to pick the Canes with my heart, not my head. What about you,
3: Shane? If the Canes can stay out of their own way, that's how they lost the last game, off their own player. So I think they win tonight.
1: Why would you pick that color?
0: I don't know. Hope you get them, though.
2: Stands out.
1: Yeah, well, a lot of things stand out.
2: Like my facts.
3: Like oil wrestling.
1: You're mad at Madison.
3: Like I am. GK's body stands out to me.
0: Yeah, your Google searches.
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1: Okay, here we go. Oh, we're going to have a good one today. We got ourselves an NBA final. J-Mac yesterday. Colin, take the Spurs, baby. It's the Herd. We are live all across America. iHeart, Fox Sports, good to have you in. We got ourselves a new billet in New York. We got ourselves an NBA final. That was wild. So, is there anything more tedious than, man, refs cost us the game? Wemby was the best player on the floor by a wide margin, and Cat was a total no-show. Cat, no points in the fourth quarter. Again, no points in the series in the fourth quarter, and Cat had one assist. Cat stunk, and Wemby was unbelievable. That's the game. Stop making excuses. Plus, the Knicks were sloppy. 13 turnovers led to 21 points by San Antonio. And the team that's won the turnover battle is 3-0 in the series. Stop blaming refs. Wemby defensively, best defensive performance I may have ever seen in an NBA Finals game. Absolutely unbelievable. Yes, there was that Wemby missed foul everybody talked about. Yeah, refs missed it. Sort of like, you know, happens all the time in sports. Right? You see it all the time as the Knicks have become very Jalen Brunson dependent. So you see that moment right there and everybody's like, well, they missed it. Well, look what's happening 3 feet to the left. Keldon Johnson and Cat are in a battle royal. So the officials are all looking at that as two bigs go at it and they're not paying attention to Brunson. So they missed it. Just like 13 turnovers for the Knicks. They weren't perfect. The refs missed it. There was literally two giant professional athletes going WWE 5 feet from it, and the refs are all looking at that. And so they missed it. 5 feet away. Richard Jefferson said in game two as a broadcaster, the game's out of control. It's too physical. So it's the finals. They let physicality reign, and they missed a call. But last night also, the Knicks are getting into a very, very bad pattern. They're becoming insanely Jalen Brunson dependent. He's taken 44 more shots than any other Knick. And we told you before the series, James Harden, Luka, Brunson, these highly ball-centric players wear down over the course of a series. Right now, Jalen Brunson has the highest usage rate in finals history, only behind Jordan and LeBron, who are bigger, stronger athletes. He is wearing down. He is now a minus in the series. He was plus 84 against the Hawks, plus 78 against the Sixers, plus 64 against the Cavs. He's now a minus. He's wearing down. We've seen this with Luka, a much bigger player. We've seen this with Harden. We're seeing it with Jalen. So the Spurs were more balanced. The Spurs handled the ball better. The other thing about, well, the officials. The Golden State Warriors during their dynasty were never top of the NBA in free throw attempts. They were often near the bottom. Why is that? Same with the Celtics now. Why? Because they're a jump shooting team. The Knicks are now settling for jumpers. Last night, over 50% of the Spurs baskets were in the paint. You are free throws are about you're being rewarded for your aggressiveness. Aggressive physical teams that pound the paint get to the free throw line. Last night was the first game in the series. I thought the Spurs got some really good looks in the late in the game. By the way, they've led every game, all three of them with 2 minutes left. Last night, the Spurs grew up. They grew up. They didn't have silly turnovers in the last couple of minutes. They grew up. They got better shots. And they're just being more aggressive. From the very opening tip, they were a cleaner, tighter, more aggressive team. They got good looks. Now, they're still a team that's young, plays sometimes too frenetic. They went through a stretch last night where I'm like, guys, you're passing up good shots and settling for bad ones later in the possession. But Jalen Brunson now is too much of the offense. What I watched last night with the Knicks is why Tibbs got fired. What I watched last night with the Knicks offense, Karl Anthony Towns having one assist, is not only why Tibbs got fired, it's why Brunson would wear down and why they lost to the Pacers. When they went on this revolutionary playoff run, Cat was averaging almost 7 assists. Last night, he reverted back to old Cat. No assists, no points late in the fourth quarter. This game was about Wemby. Wemby was amazing, and Karl Anthony Towns reverted back, and some of it's on coaching, to his former self. So, you can talk all you want about officiating. That is such an easy way out. Sometimes you don't get a great whistle. That's happened before. But the Spurs blew leads in the first two games. And we're watching a very young team. We know the Knicks are older, more experienced, and more mature. We also know the Spurs are learning on the job. They're a bunch of kids. And in the first two games, chaotic late, bad shots, silly turnovers. Last night on the road, that's the scary part if you're a Knicks fan. They were the more composed team. They were being the aggressor. They were drawing fouls. So San Antonio is back. They looked more balanced. The Knicks have to pivot back to the team that was balanced. Cat initiating more offense. I mean, Cat's not doing anything in the fourth quarter in this series. We had to come, you know. But the free throws to me are a byproduct of your aggressiveness. But Mike Brown, that's all he wanted to talk about after the game.
3: We could have played better. There were a lot of things that we didn't do that we've done that we did in game one and game two. But to go 24 free throw attempts in a second half, that's 48 for the game if you think about it the way that they called that second half, compared to 8. I don't complain much. I never thought I'd see that in an NBA Finals game. And I saw it tonight. That's tough to overcome when you're playing against a great team.
1: So are 13 Knicks turnovers that become 21 San Antonio points. You watched the first 7-8 minutes of that game. San Antonio came in composed, focused, and physical. And again, it's the finals. Not every foul is going to get called. And the refs miss one. Absolutely missed it. But again, if we could show that video, guys, when they missed it, there was a reason. 5 feet away from them, you literally have two NBA guys flailing their arms and wrestling with each other. You're not looking at Brunson. Look to the left of the screen for our TV viewers. You've got two bigs. Look at them. It's like battle royal. They're not paying attention. Refs all focused on that. It's a mistake. You got to own it. But there is a reason. We always say there's excuses and there are reasons. That's why they missed the call. They were watching the other battle. Okay. This is something that happened yesterday. Brendan Sorsby, he's not supposed to do this. He bet on college football games, a lot of bets. And yesterday, an appellate court in Texas, in Lubbock, Texas, that's where Texas Tech is, said, you know what? We're going to suspend him for 2 games, and that is it. That did not go over well. Everybody's upset with that. The integrity of the game, this is outrageous. In fact, Georgia football, Georgia athletics, their athletic director, Josh Brooks, says, no more playing Texas Tech and everything. Folks, when Georgia goes high moral ground, watch out. That's a football program that should have their own Audubon. Give me a break. Georgia. Number one, it's in our human nature to catastrophize everything. AI will create 30% unemployment. Unemployment numbers came out last week. They're down. They went down. Y2K. The Mayan calendar. Yeah, we're 14 years past it. We're all here. NIL, transfer portal will ruin sports. No, it actually hasn't. I mean, remember when Bud Selig, because the media went crazy and fans went crazy, it's in our nature. We had a tie all-star game. He's like, okay, from this point forward, we're going to have that decide home field advantage in the World Series. Dumbest thing in my life in sports. And it lasted for years. We overreact to everything. Fans, I get it, you're emotional. Media, do a better job. So a college football player did something really stupid that he shouldn't have done. With a phone in his pocket, he bet on college football games. He did not break the law. He broke an NCAA rule. Okay, that's why the NCAA has appealed, and my guess, it goes to the Texas Supreme Court and gets overturned. Here's the second thing. And this is on you, and you've got to own it. A lot of you are very flexible on this stuff. When I used to take phone calls in local radio, 20 years of you calling me, Pete Rose should be in the Hall of Fame. You mean the same Pete Rose, when gambling was actually illegal in the country, he broke a law, was betting with oily grifters and con men in Cincinnati at a gym, guys who wore Zubaz pants. They should go to some sort of rehab center just to wear better clothes. And Pete Rose was doing it as an adult in a managerial position. So Pete Rose was a grown-up. He was in a managerial position. It was illegal in the country. And y'all defended him. I never took a call. Anybody saying, yeah, he shouldn't be in baseball. You defended him. This is a kid that did something idiotic, which is what kids do. He's not in a management position. He's not a coach. He's not an executive. He's not an athletic director. He's not a CEO. And he should be punished absolutely more strongly and stringently than he was. We could agree on that. But, I mean, I've seen this my whole life in sports. And I'm not picking on the Jacksonville Jaguars or Minnesota Vikings. But from 2000 until today, they've had 107 players arrested. Violence, often against women. Domestic partners, assaults, or worse. And each and every one of you almost always fight for that player to dress on Sunday. And you fought for Pete Rose to be in the Hall of Fame, who as an adult in a managerial position in a country where gambling was legal, you'd call my show. Oh, I forgive and forget. Yes, Brandon Sorsby did something really dumb. But college football, the ads are everywhere. I don't have that kind of personality. I'm not a big gambler. I've worked with people who are. I'm pro-gambling beginning to end. 6 to 7% of people who do it get a little over their skis. A lower percentage than people who drink alcohol who get over their skis on that and get into cars. This is semi-victimless, right? This is not a pro athlete doing something illegal. There's victims. Dumb college kid. He'll wear it forever, cost him millions of dollars, probably doesn't get drafted, and it will be, in my opinion, overturned by the Texas Supreme Court. But when I see all these schools out here, oh, we will not schedule them. Oh, boy. Georgia football? Really? I mean, you know I'm a USC homer, right? At least you think so. I mean, all these schools have skeletons in their closet. All these schools have skeletons. I mean, didn't USC basically engineer the end of the Pac-12 conference? Pac-12's like, I love Pac-12 football. USC's like, yeah, we're leaving and taking the Bruins. Excuse me? I beg your jargon? What? Hello? So, I mean, Georgia football going all Pope Leo and Pat Boone. Spare me. I mean, spare me. Take a deep breath. We catastrophize everything. It was wrong. He should be punished. He's going to wear it forever. Bri Costa, and this kid can play. This kid can play. Here's Urban Meyer on a podcast recently talking about this story.
4: What in the hell are people thinking making gambling legal for young people to stick on their phone saying, you're allowed to gamble this, but don't go here. But to throw temptation at a 19, 20-year-old that now has money in his pocket, by the way, a lot of money, yeah, it's certainly his fault, and he's going to pay a hell of a price, and so is that coach and team and a fan base at Texas Tech, because he's a hell of a player. But I guess my appeal is like, what are you doing? You idiots make that stuff legal?
1: Now, remember, and I am for Supreme Court ruled it legal. It's been happening in Europe forever. But this was bound to happen. We've seen it in the NBA situation with poker rooms. We've seen this from coaches in the NBA. Okay, we've seen this in Major League Baseball with a pitcher doing something. He's gone. Those are professionals. You just knew a college kid was going to get into this. And it's bad, and it's inappropriate, and he should be fined, and he should be suspended, and you could do whatever you got to do. I think it's going to get overturned. But one of the reasons the appeals court in Lubbock ruled this was, well, all these schools are taking money from gambling. You're all in bed with gambling, which I'm for. I mean, my bed sheets are gambling. I'm in bed with it, believe me. But let's not make, I mean, we almost canceled a college football season during COVID when very early medical numbers were coming out. I know this because I knew somebody that ran a hospital that it was people 65 and over. And we wanted to, and we were freaking out because 22-year-old kids drinking Heineken in the baking sun in Blacksburg, Virginia were going to football games and we wanted to cancel the sport. And it was like, God, can we take a deep breath on everything? Can we take a deep breath? That doesn't mean COVID wasn't awful and horrible and we weren't all terrified for, you know, a couple of weeks and maybe a couple of months. But, you know, we got to do a better job in the media. This is not going to ruin college sports, even if it doesn't get overturned. Even if it doesn't get overturned. And I got to tell you, if you're taking money from somebody, if you're taking money from industries, don't be shocked if one of your employees, and now that's what college athletes are, is like, well, the bosses are getting paid for it. The owners are getting paid. The athletic directors, I mean, the school pro. And some kid makes a really bad decision. All right, J-Mac, I could go on for hours and hours and hours on that. And nobody is saying what he did was appropriate. He broke an NCAA either law or bylaw. Absolutely.
5: I love when you get fired up on that topic. That's a fun one. That's a good one. That's one of your better rants of 2026. Well done.
1: Okay, so I saw something last night in that Knicks game, and I'm not sure I've ever seen this. It's kind of awe-inspiring, and that's next. In Chicago, it's the Herd.
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1: 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I'm always cautiously optimistic. I'm not sky is falling. I'm not sky is the limit. My take is sunny day, blue skies. There's some clouds over there and about 30% chance to rain. So Saturday, 2 minutes in, we give up a really ugly goal to Germany. Germany, seventh best odds to win the World Cup. They're better than us. And it was a bad goal. And we looked disorganized on the back. And it was 2 minutes in and we fell behind. And it was tentative goalkeeping. But here's the thing. For the rest of the game, we went toe-to-toe after the first 2 minutes.
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1: 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Okay. All right, the Spurs win last night in New York. J-Mac called it. I mean, we said before the game it was a -1.5, -1 line. Like, Vegas was all in on the Spurs last night. They weren't buying into the hype. For the record, spending $12,000 on a seat is a lot less legendary when you lose. Not quite as cool. I wouldn't tell your friends about it. Here's Wemby's numbers so far in his first finals. Three games. 29 points, 10 rebounds, 3 assists, 3 blocks per game. And before last night, we thought he was having a bad finals. What I saw last night defensively, I think he probably altered 12 shots and maybe 30 decisions by the Knicks. They are terrified of him. They literally do U-turns all night long. I mean, Michael Jordan did not get in the head of the Knicks. He just beat them. LeBron didn't get in the head of the Celtics. He just beat them. Wemby is changing decisions. I mean, he is the most impactful, disruptive defensive player by a wide margin I've ever seen. It's not just the stuff he contests. It's the stuff he deters. The Knicks are terrified. I mean, literally, he shuts off the paint. It's over. The Knicks are shooting just 39%. 39% when Wemby's on the floor. When he leaves, they shoot 58%. It's like they're facing a college team, and they have really good defenders. So, I mean, look at this. When Wemby's on the court, even three-point shots, remember, he's the big guy in the middle. The Knicks are shooting 33%. When he's off the court, this is with threes, they're shooting 46%. He's racing to the corner from the key. And Mikal Bridges is what, 6'7"? Mikal's athletic. He jumps when he shoots. And Wemby will race over to the corner and alter his shot. I mean, when they put Luke Kornet in, I mean, it's like the toll road is open. Everybody suddenly races to the basket to score. I've never seen anything like his mobility, his dexterity. How in the hell is he getting out to the corner to block shots? He made four-time Defensive Player of the Year Rudy Gobert. It makes him look like a statue. He makes Chet Holmgren look like a sub. What this guy is doing, his ability to close out, even on corner threes. I've said this before. Presidents never get credit for the recession they avoid. Right? Like, he doesn't even get credit for the shots and ideas that he deters. He just gets the blocks. But when you watch that last night, he is... I mean, it is just like nothing I've ever seen. Oh yeah, unlike Tim Duncan or Shaq, he's also a good free throw shooter. Add that to his arsenal. Here's Mitch Johnson on Wemby after the win at MSG.
14: I'm sure Victor has numerous sources of motivation, and I don't think any of us are surprised or would expect anything different than a strong performance and him being on his front foot in terms of being in attack mode. And that's what we'll continue to do. And we'll have the same approach in the next 48 hours.
1: It is remarkable to me. You would think this is the way it's always worked with centers, right? That they may clog up the paint, but then you can get better looks from the outside. No, Wemby dislodges your perimeter shooting. He is so in the Knicks' head. And I still think that the Knicks' wisdom and experience is invaluable in this series, and they're letting them play, and there's a lot of girth and strength with the Knicks. They are becoming very Jalen Brunson dependent, and Wemby dominated Cat last night. They got to get some scoring from Cat. They have to get more assists from Cat. You can't have one assist. That one assist Cat is what got Tibbs fired. One assist Cat is why they struggled with Atlanta. That's what you saw last night. You saw a team that looked a little bit like the Atlanta Hawks early series, where it's very Brunson, has the ball in his hands too much. Now, the good news is they tweaked it, and then they shut the door in Atlanta. But this series, we got three games so far. The only thing we know to be true is whoever plays cleaner basketball wins the turnover battle, wins all the games. So it's very hard to play clean basketball with this much pressure and this much physicality. It's a big ask. Last night, that team was San Antonio. J-Mac with the news.
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5: All right, let's start with the World Cup, Colin. Big news. Lionel Messi and Argentina have a friendly tonight against Iceland. It's taking place in Alabama. That's kind of wild. Argentina's manager confirmed Messi will be featured in the game tonight. But obviously, you know, he's not going to play the full game. I don't even know if he'll play a full half. They wanted to be 100% for the World Cup. He didn't play in the friendly on Saturday against Honduras. He's had a heavy workload, man, in the MLS. I mean, he's just carrying Miami. He's got muscle fatigue in his left hamstring, and we know how hamstring injuries are not great. Obviously, he's, I believe, the greatest soccer player ever. Argentina, the defending champ. So this is the biggest injury to watch in the World Cup. And eyes will be on Messi tonight.
1: Well, and also, he's past his prime, Wes. Messi. He's Brady in Tampa, right? After Brady, a little bit past his prime, obviously, got the Super Bowl. That was kind of like, wow, he got one more. It's like Steph when he got that NBA championship over the Celtics. It's like, oh, I didn't see that coming. Mm-hmm. So Messi gets his World Cup. But right now, I mean, he's dominant in the MLS. But you know, it's a different space for him right now. He's older, nagging injuries, and I can't wait to watch it.
5: Yeah, it's weird because when he beat France in one of basically the greatest sporting events I've ever seen, that game was unbelievable. I thought it was over. I thought he'd walk off, you know, John Elway style and not come back.
1: Yeah.
5: And then he goes to the MLS and is dominating. And listen, MLS is much improved. They got dozens of players. I mean, I think it's like over 60 players in the World Cup. So I do believe he's going to be a factor for Argentina. I'm not picking them. We'll do headlines on Friday with official picks. I'm picking the USA, by the way.
1: Yeah, they're the sixth best odds. Most people are taking Spain or England.
5: Spain's loaded.
1: France.
5: I like it. You're England's like your second favorite team, right? Because your family.
1: Yeah. I am all in. The French are very difficult. I can't root for the French.
5: Hey, come on. Mbappe, that guy's
1: he's a great player, but they're a little. I would just spend some time in Spain. The great thing about Spaniards is they don't dislike us or like us. They're indifferent to us. They're living their life, having their wine.
5: Yeah.
1: At 11 in the morning and going to dinner at 9 p.m. They don't really care. They're in no hurry to serve us, but they're not snarky. They're not, going to bed in their socks and smoking all day. The Spaniards are wonderful people. Yes. It's hard for me to root for the French. They're,
5: a little harsh, but okay. I see what you're doing there.
1: The Brits and their bad teeth, I'm all for.
5: Spaniards
1: are the beautiful people. What a great country, by the way.
5: Yeah.
1: Go to Spain, folks, on vacation. Amazing.
5: I just ordered fish and chips for lunch today in honor of England because I love that team after USA, obviously. All right, let's move on to the NFL, Colin. And the most interesting, I believe, quarterback situation, Kyler Murray versus J.J. McCarthy. Well, Justin Jefferson spoke at a press conference yesterday. Now, listen, sometimes it's what you don't say that jumps out. Listen to Justin Jefferson talking about the quarterback situation, specifically Kyler Murray.
16: He understands the game a lot more just because he's been in the game for a couple years now. So he kind of throws the ball before you even get out that break.
17: Oh, that's good.
16: Yeah, for sure.
17: So he throws you open.
16: For sure.
17: And we can use that.
16: For sure.
17: 1,008.
16: Yeah.
17: So story.
16: He's a smart guy. He's a smart guy, and he's a competitor, just like me. So I'm looking forward to see how good he doing training camp. I'm looking forward to J.J. Seeing his improvements and seeing the different things that he has picked up over the off season. But I'm excited for the competition.
1: If you're Justin Jefferson, who do you want to be quarterback? Pretty obvious there. I don't want to take any shots, but it's like he throws you open. It's like you're Justin Jefferson. You just want the ball. I got to tell you something. Jordan Addison, Justin Jefferson, Juwan Jennings is on a short list of best receiving core in the league. Kyler Murray is going to have an embarrassment of riches. Are we sure the Vikings aren't going to be good? Because I'm not sure. I think it's the best coaching staff, arguably, in the league. Head coach, defensive coordinator.
5: So, they're winning the division now with Kyler Murray?
1: I got until Labor Day.
5: Yeah.
1: I get
5: time.
1: Remember, my final predictions are used to be the Wednesday before the season starts, but now this Wednesday the season is starting. I don't know. I just look at this offense. It's an offensive league, and that receiving room, they got their left tackle, a veteran quarterback, great offensive coach. I'm sorry. Hard for me to see this team not being really competitive every week.
5: Kyler Murray will not, assuming he wins the job, will not have to face Micah Parsons in week one, as we've heard Micah Parsons out for the first four or five games. Let me ask you this, and I think we've touched on it before. So Kyler Murray hit the market, okay? And one team was interested. That's it. Now, it could be that, Kyler didn't want to go anywhere. He put it out.
1: Okay.
5: He wants a great situation in Minnesota. But are you not surprised, just a little bit, that no other teams were like, we've got to get in the Kyler Murray business?
1: How come nobody offered Josh Allen a scholarship or Cam Ward?
5: Well, come on. We're talking NFL. We've seen 4 years of Kyler Murray, okay?
1: All right. Sam Darnold, 14 wins in Minnesota. And a bunch of dummies are like, it was all luck. I mean, Sam Darnold's career. How do you watch the end of Carolina and that year in Minnesota? How do you watch film and go, I don't see it? You know who did? John Snyder, one of the sharpest, if not the sharpest GM in the league. The smarter people, I was like, why does that team, why does Howie Roseman smarter? Howie Roseman's more focused. I mean, I'm sorry, but I think Minnesota, even without a GM, they remember, they didn't have a GM. So they go to Kevin O'Connell, and he's like, yeah, he's better than J.J. McCarthy. It's amazing how often in business and in life and in sports, the answer's right in front of you. The pivot is right in front of you. The opportunity's right in front of you. And people don't. Jalen Brunson, he was available to a lot of teams.
5: Well, no, specifically his dad, obviously, with the Knicks connection. He wasn't going to go anywhere else. But on Darnold, it's a good point. The only counter would be that was 1 year. We had four other years where it was like, what is this guy? He was on multiple other teams.
1: Who is flourishing in Arizona under that ownership? Who?
5: That's a fair point. But I mean, the guy had, I think it was 5 years Kyler Murray spent in Arizona. We got 5 years of data on the guy. He can't stay healthy. He's a little petulant. He doesn't want to do the homework and do the research.
1: Well,
5: I mean, there's a lot of reasons to not like him. Now, maybe he's rejuvenated and he's learned his lessons, you know? Well,
1: also, pro sports is young men. Young men mature more slowly. Kyler Murray's first 2 to 3 years in the league. Could I make the argument that he has grown up a little bit, more committed, also now playing for a bigger contract down the road, and you're going to get in completely focused, Kyler Murray? This is the one quarterback in the league that I have defended and the audience doesn't like. I was the Sam Darnold guy. I am a Kyler Murray believer. Now, I don't think he's as good as Darnold because I think he is a smaller athlete, but I think he's super talented.
5: So we both liked him early with Cliff Kingsbury. Yeah. Since him and Kingsbury parted ways, Murray's been like an abject disaster in Arizona. Now, you could argue it's a coaching, but Colin, this does go against some of your big quarterback tenants. He's like maybe 6 feet tall. He's maybe a buck 80.
1: Yeah, I'm not saying he's Josh Allen, Mahomes, Darnold, all these guys.
5: I mean, he's not Jalen Hurts, like size-wise.
1: Can he win 10 games? With that receiving core and that coach and that defensive coordinator?
5: Sam Darnold won 14, so yeah, you're probably right. Poor J.J. McCarthy. All right, let's go to the final story. Caleb Williams contractually obligated to get your favorite quarterback in the show every day. And now Caleb Williams out here stealing lines from Ted Lasso, talking about having the memory of a goldfish. Obviously, famously, goldfish have like a 10-second memory, and then it's like on to the next one. But I do kind of like this mentality in sports is, hey, I teach my kids. Well, everybody talks about it now, thanks to Ted Lasso. But it's like, hey, Caleb, you make a bad play, a fumble, a turnover, an interception, an incompletion, you know, 58% completions. On to the next one. Forget about it. I kind of like this attitude.
1: I'll tell you what. The quarterback for the Indiana Bears is going to be a Hall of Famer. They're all fired up in Chicago.
5: Can he finish top 10 in quarterback rating before we put him in the Hall of Fame?
1: Well, I've said before, I think after Josh Allen, he's got more horsepower than any quarterback in the league now. It's very Elway. It's like he's just stronger and bigger arm and more mobile. When Elway was playing, it was like it just nobody else quite played like him. Marino maybe had the prettier aesthetic, but Elway was just different. Stanford guy, big arm, Yankees drafted him. It's like Caleb's just different. That's why I'm not going to hold him to a 68% completion percentage. Can he get to 61.5? I'm okay with it.
5: This must be a Neuro Gum Tuesday because that's a great comparison for Caleb Williams. John Elway. I like that.
1: Yeah. J-Mac with the news.
15: Well, that's the news.
18: And thanks for stopping by.
15: The Herd Line
1: now,
15: News.
1: It's World Cup week. So at the top of hour two, not only Nick Wright, but we're giving you these 2.5-minute sort of video montages on the great moments in World Cup history. Yesterday, we did the greatest goals for Christian Pulisic as a member of the United States men's national team. That was awesome. Today, we're giving you the greatest goals ever at the top of the hour of Messi and Ronaldo. There's a lot of them. Our staff's doing an amazing job to comb through all that footage. So we'll have that at the top of the hour. I'm so excited for the World Cup. It's great. Coming up, how big really is globally like LeBron or a Mahomes or a Peyton Manning compared to a soccer star? Thoughts on that coming up. 30 years ago, scientist Gary Kehoe having a tea with a mushroom hovering in it. He didn't feel a rush. It was this like steady energy that kept lasting. 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
29: 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The biggest World Cup ever comes to America. Christian Pulisic and the U.S. men's national team kick off their World Cup dream on a huge night of music, stars, and celebration in L.A. 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
1: Welcome back. Friday, United States men's national team takes on Paraguay. I'm just trying to find the party I'm going to join to watch. I've never watched the World Cup game by myself, and I'm not starting this year. So I'm reading a story in the LA Times this morning about Christian Pulisic and kind of the year he's endured and some injuries and booed off the field in his final game overseas. And, you know, he comes back to America and he is the centerpiece of our Team USA. Now, it's not Brazil, Spain crazy, but of all the athletes, you know, I'm trying to think the 40 years I've been doing this, no athlete in the world creates more fervor than soccer star. I mean, I'll give you an example. Messi has 500 million Instagram followers. 500 million. Mahomes has 6 million. The two biggest IG accounts, Ronaldo and Messi, they help keep tabloids in business in Europe. I have been next to Mahomes in a public setting and Peyton Manning. It's not that big of a deal. It's just not that wild. Messi creates mobs. You need like presidential SUV drive-throughs, 24/7 bodyguards. He needs bodyguards while he's playing. So my take on all this stuff is we're not Brazil or Spain crazy in terms of soccer fervor, but he carries our sport, the hopes of the World Cup, the offense for the team. I looked this morning. Here's his impact on the United States men's national team. If he scores one plus goals, we're an elite team. We can play with anybody. 16 wins out of 22 games. If he gets a goal or an assist, we're still elite internationally. If he doesn't score at all, we're awful. I mean, it's not like that with Argentina or a Brazil. There's other elite players. So if you look at great soccer score, it could be Pele, it could be Beckham, it could be Rooney, Mbappe, it could be any of them. The level, the burden they carry, constant private security, your family, the papers, the animosity, the death threats. So, you know, Pulisic's not facing a lot of that, but he also is really shouldering the burden of home soil, World Cup, and the entire sport's growth. I mean, we're basically, we're not in our infancy, but we're like teenagers. We're like 19, 20-year-old guys, you know, in terms of where we are with soccer. So this tournament means a ton for United States soccer growth. And he's not, you know, he's not a big wild personality, which is fine with me. And Alexi Lalas talked about that yesterday.
2: Christian Pulisic is never going to be the personality that many want him to be, the leader that many want him to be. He's going to lead by example. All right. He's not particularly gregarious or, you know, larger than life when you see him interviewed or anything like that. He doesn't need to be that. He just needs to go on the field, take players on one-on-one. In doing so, he's going to draw plenty of defenders. He's going to open up space for others. And then he's going to do what he is so good at doing, which is beating players and then providing the assist or finishing off the goal. He needs to be a star in the sense that he needs to dominate games. And I think he can in this World Cup.
1: Starting Friday on Fox. Okay, I want to go back to the NBA Finals. Nick Wright and the greatest goals in the history of Messi and Ronaldo at the top of hour number two. This is something we've talked about. The Boston Celtics are the most three-point shot reliant team in the NBA. They shoot a lot of jumpers. And because of that, they don't shoot as many free throws as you would think for a good team. The Golden State Warriors in the KD Stephen Clay years were closer to the bottom than the top of free throw attempts. So what is happening in the finals is the Spurs shot over 50% of their shots. Their scoring's happening in the paint. Meanwhile, Wemby is keeping the Knicks out of the paint, and the Knicks are becoming increasingly in the series a jump shooting team. Therefore, they're not getting to the free throw line. So everybody in New York's like, oh, the free throw disparity. The Celtics had the fewest free throw attempts in the league this year. Is it because the league is against their second biggest brand, the Celtics? Or they're just anti-Tatum and Brown? The Celtics shoot jumpers. I mean, is anybody in New York going to talk about this? Wemby keeps the Knicks out of the paint. And over the course of the series, they're becoming very Brunson reliant and very much a jump shooting team. You're not going to get to the free throw line. You're not. And Cat's not usually a great defender. And so the Spurs, they're going right at the basket and creating more free throws. Anytime you think it's the refs, ask yourself, are we a jump shooting team or do we pound the paint? If you go look, I don't have it in front of me, at the teams that attempted the most free throws this year, it's teams that like to pound the ball down low and don't have a lot of, I would say, perimeter excellence. Now, the Spurs shoot corner threes pretty well, but you don't look at Dylan Harper as an elite three-point shooter. You don't look at Stephon Castle, although he can shoot. I don't even look at him as an elite offensive player. I think he's a better defensive player than an offensive player. Wemby shoots some threes, but you want to blame the refs is ask stylistically, what does your team rely on? The Warriors in their prime, in their heyday, you'd think they were shooting all the, no, they weren't. For the record, the Chicago Bulls shot a lot of free throws because Michael Jordan drove to the basket. Jordan never had the shooting range of the late Kobe Bryant. He never did. Michael shot threes well 2 years. It was when the league moved it in. They moved it back. He didn't shoot threes well. So Michael, Pippen, the great slasher, you know, Michael liked to finish at the rim, mid-range and rim. And Bulls teams could shoot a lot of free throws. So I think if I was a Knicks fan, here's what would concern me. We're taking too many jumpers, and we're getting way too Jalen Brunson reliant. If I was the Spurs this morning, what would worry me is, can we win back-to-back in New York? And can we keep Karl Anthony Towns scoreless in the fourth quarter into one assist? I think if you're Mike Brown, what you're talking about all day at shoot-around is, Carl, we've got to have you initiate more offense. We got to get back to Karl Anthony Towns in the first two games. He had one assist last night. That is early Hawks series, Karl Anthony Towns. They were struggling with the Hawks. You're certainly going to lose to the Spurs. Messi, Ronaldo, Nick Wright, hour number two.
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9: In an 0-3 hole, beat that Knicks 115-111 in New York to cut the NBA Finals lead 2-1. Victor Wembanyama dropped in 32, says crowds have been a factor so far.
10: At home, it really feels like playing 6-5. In here, it feels like playing 5-6. But I agree with Luke. It really shows what teams are made of.
9: Stanley Cup final tonight in Las Vegas between the Golden Knights and Hurricanes, with Vegas leading the best of 7-1. Carolina head coach Rod Brind'Amour not ready to reveal which goalie will get the start. Frederik Andersen, who has started all 16 playoff games, or backup Brandon Bussey. The Chiefs bringing back corner Lejarius Sneed on a one-year deal worth up to $5 million. The Brewers beat the A's 15-14-12 in a slugfest in Vegas. The teams combined for 11 home runs. That's sports. I'm Ron Zamos.
11: Previously on The Herd.
12: 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Wait a minute.
13: But this New York team is different. They're not hype. It's not megastars everywhere. Yet they're incredibly great television. They didn't buy this championship. Jalen Brunson's on a rare NBA team-friendly deal.
11: A new day in The Herd starts now.

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0: Okay, here we go. It is World Cup week here in The Herd. USA and Paraguay kicks it off for the United States men's national team on Friday, 2 days away from the World Cup kicking off on Fox and FS1. Nick Wright, he and I are going to do a deep dive in a few minutes. I thought sometimes you get the whistle, sometimes you don't. I thought the refs missed a call on Wemby. I gave you a reason why, but overall, the Knicks lost the turnover battle, and the team that's lost it is 0-3 in the finals. Wemby had his best game. Cat had his worst. And let's be honest, the Spurs were more aggressive, created more free throw opportunities, and the Knicks are terrified of Wemby when he's on the floor, and they're becoming a jump shooting team that is very Jalen Brunson dependent. So before we get to that, all week at this time, we're going to offer what we call World Cup Week Super Six. Yesterday, it was the six greatest goals by Christian Pulisic as a member of the United States men's national team. Today, Messi and Ronaldo, two of the greatest players of all time, maybe the two best players ever. Here are their six greatest World Cup goals.
1: Number six.
4: And stolen here by Lietzen. It's Ronaldo who's getting there first. It's six. But they have indeed been magic. What a day in Cape Town.
1: Number five.
5: Messi's pass. And he gets it back. Lionel Messi. That is what he does. Lionel Messi reaches out for perfection and grabs it.
1: Number four.
6: The silver workman short this time. In by Moutinho. And in by Ronaldo. He is a sensation. 85 goals in 152 games for Portugal. Statistically now, there is no one to match him.
1: Number three.
4: Benega looking at the ball. Messi brings it down. In the box. Messi. Goal. Argentina leads.
7: Look at the touch. Look at the weight of the pass. Messi puts it in his path and buries it to the far post. What a great touch. Set up and shot by Lionel Messi.
1: Number two.
4: Ronaldo through.
1: Number one.
8: Argentina come again. With Messi, he'll go for goal here. Oh, my goodness gracious me. If one man could win a football match, it would be Lionel Messi. Curled around the defence, curled around the goalkeeper, curled into the net. That is vintage Messi.
0: A combined 21 World Cup goals. And with that, I said this. I wanted San Antonio to extend the series. I think they're worthy. I think these are even teams. The winner of the turnover battle is 3-0. I thought the Spurs were cleaner, pushed the ball down low in the paint, created more free throw opportunities. Knick fans think they got a lousy whistle. With that, Nick Wright, first things first, is joining us live from New York. I said to start the show, we always need an excuse when our favorite team loses. And if you didn't watch the game, I'd say Wemby was the best player on the floor by a wide margin, and Cat was a no-show. That was a part of it to me. I mean, your take on Wemby's performance defensively, I don't know if I've ever seen anything like what I'm seeing. It's just insane that he can run to the corner and alter a corner three as a postman. What did you make of the overall tire ribbon on one or two things that just jumped out to you last night, Nick?
9: Yeah, listen, I had an interesting strategy, Colin, because I don't know if you saw the news, but tickets to the game were quite pricey. And I do like going to live sporting events. And so I had a theory, which is, what if I simply bet on the Knicks in game three enough to pay for a ticket in game four?
0: Oh.
9: And that was looking great at halftime and then not so much. While I'm not a Knicks fan, I was last night. And while I understand their frustration with the officiating, that is not why they lost. The reason the Spurs shot so many free throws was because the Knicks played a sloppy, disorganized, undisciplined defensive game for the first time in more than a month.
0: Yeah.
9: And they fouled a lot.
0: Yep.
9: I really think a lot of the officiating frustration, aside from when Wimby shoved Brunson down early in the game, the refs just missed it. I think a lot of the officiating frustration is game two. I thought the Knicks got an awful whistle, but they won anyway. So it's like Knicks fans were ready to complain about the whistle in game two, but they won, so you have nothing to complain about. And then in game three, it spilled over. The Knicks did not lose last night because of the officiating. The Knicks lost last night. And listen, that was a missed call that they should have called, but set that aside. The Knicks lost last night, Colin. You said it exactly right. For the first time all series, the guy who's been called the best player in the world was the best player on the court. That was the first game all series where Victor Wembanyama played up to his standard, where he was better than any of the Knicks. It was the first game he was better than Towns, and it was the first game, in my opinion, he was even the best guy on his own team. He was energetic and excellent on both ends through four quarters. That's why they won. On the flip side, if you're the Knicks, you played, I don't think there's anyone on the Knicks. That's not true. OG and Josh Hart can be like, we played great.
0: Yeah, OG was good.
9: Cat didn't play well. Bridges was a total no-show. Brunson is struggling this series. And despite all of that, they were in the mix at the end. If Castle doesn't hit that three with 2 minutes left, it's a four-point game. Who knows?
0: Yeah.
9: So this series probably should be 2-1. It is 2-1. I certainly would not panic if I were the Knicks. And it was a great bounce back by Wimby after the disastrous end of game two. I'm curious what his energy level will be on only one day rest before game four, which I do expect the Knicks to win. But sadly, I won't be in attendance for it because I lost the bet. So
0: okay. What do you got? Well, it's about a 2.5 point number there. So it's going to be a close game. I think I'd probably lean Knicks. Here's what jumped out to me, and I've said this before, is that James Harden's history in game sevens, he runs out of gas. And Luka, we've seen this in his NBA season, he can run out of gas. The usage rate by Brunson now is getting ridiculous. He's taken 44 more shots than any Knick. It's the third highest usage rate in the history of the finals. Only LeBron and MJ, much bigger, stronger athletes, have had a usage rate this high. And my takeaway last night is this team's reverting back to the team that got Tibbs fired, to the team that could not finish it against the Pacers. Brunson is the offense. They're becoming very, Bridges and Cat. Cat hasn't scored a point in the fourth quarter. I think the worry for me is ball-centric, high usage rate players, guards, do not necessarily age well in a series. They're often exceptional early, exhausted late. That, to me, jumps out with Brunson. Where are you with Brunson in the series?
9: Listen, I think it's been a tough matchup. Stephon Castle, who I think has been over the course of the three games, the most consistently excellent Spur. Obviously, last night, Wimby had a better game than anybody's had. But Castle, I still think, hit the clinching shot. Castle has been giving Brunson a huge headache. I am not as worried about Brunson's usage as you are, in part because the Knicks had played so few games this postseason and Brunson had played such low minutes. Yeah. And after tomorrow's game, they're going to have 2 days rest between each game. I don't think he's going to wear down, but I do think, the Knicks were on the second longest winning streak in the history of the NBA playoffs. They were, and they were due a bad game, and they deserve the benefit of the doubt to just call it a bad game. So I don't want to overreact to it, but Cat does have to be more involved late in these games. And Jalen, they've got to find a way to get Jalen going early, because even games one and game, you could argue Jalen was better in game three than games one or two, at least from an efficiency standpoint. But games one and two, he had the heroics down the stretch. Last night, he wasn't able to do it. I still think the Knicks are better. They've played six times this year. The Knicks have won four of them. The Knicks feel to me a touch, not a touch, considerably more rested, fresher. I believe the Knicks are going to take full control of this series tomorrow night and go up 3-1. But they're going to need to get over the hump. One, I don't know if they'll need more than one, but one excellent start to finish Brunson game. They haven't had it yet.
0: So it's interesting. The Knicks shoot 39% when Wemby's on the floor, 58% when he's not. Basically, when Luke Kornet checks in, it's like the toll road's open. All right, yes. Let's attack the basket. I said last night watching Wemby, one of the things I've said ad nauseum on the show, presidents never get credit for recessions they avoid. You know, so you don't get credit sometimes as a parent for avoiding crazy kids. Wemby doesn't even get credit. He gets credit for blocks. He doesn't get credit for the shots he detours. What's really clear to me watching the Knicks last night, they're terrified. Like, they lead the league in U-turns. I mean, do you think they've been too passive? I mean, I think it's even affecting their perimeter shots, is that he's in their head. Do you see that?
9: Listen, Wemby is one of the more unique defensive players ever. He is showing, you know, as teams try to get more physical with him, he's showing this postseason a bit of a mean streak that I think he's going to need throughout his career, particularly until he gets a little physically stronger. I think at times he can lose his temper. At times he can go, you know, a little too far with it. And I also think that when he's out on the perimeter, yes, him being out on the perimeter contesting shots can be great for them. It also has led to him getting blown by a decent amount. OG Anunoby's had some good moments in that. I think it's unquestioned. He's the most impactful defensive player in the sport. I don't think he doesn't get credit. He just became the first ever unanimous defensive player of the year. I do think it is interesting. The thing about the Spurs with Kornet on the floor during the regular season, Colin, that this was not the case. They played a ton of Kornet minutes because Wemby was on such a minutes restriction, and they were a great defense with Kornet on the floor. Not as good as they are with Wemby, but still a great defense. It does feel like in these series, the last two specifically, it's not so much that Kornet is all of a sudden a bad defensive player. It is that the players on the opposition see Wemby's off the court.
0: Right.
9: And they get a boost of energy. Yep. It's like, all right, now is our chance. Yep. Now's our moment to go to the basket. And that I do think is actually an important factor as this series goes on, in that Wemby is not going to do the old LeBron or Jordan thing of, oh, okay, so game four, I'll play 42 minutes. Game five, I'll play 44. Then I'll play 46. And Wemby's going to stay right around 40 minutes max. So you're going to have these moments of time to take advantage with him off the court. The Knicks must take advantage of it.
0: You know, I was saying this yesterday on Brunson. There's this sort of narrative now that he's been underappreciated. And my take was, you know, he's actually a little Russell Wilson. So he is at college when his first national championship, he was like fourth or fifth scoring for Villanova. On the second one, Dante DiVincenzo was the player of the tournament. So it's not like he came out and he wasn't a dominant scorer in college. And then he's a second rounder. And then next to Luka, he looks like clearly not the same level. And then, by the way, he's not a great defender. Historically, most of our great NBA players look like LeBron or Michael. They're Tim Duncan, Shaq. Sure. He's not a hyper athlete. Same with Russell Wilson. His college coach at North Carolina State said, now we're going to play Mike Glennon. He transfers to Wisconsin, goes in the third round, kind of smallish, kind of ad-libs too much. Is it the defense? Is it Pete Carroll, Marshawn Lynch? And I said, both are appropriately embraced. Let's stop with the lack of respect. Russell was beloved in Seattle in his prime. Brunson is beloved. Appropriately, But the questions historically, he doesn't look like an all-time great. Where are you with Brunson as a top 20 player in the league and the respect he's been given?
9: Well, listen, I think if anybody thinks he's not a top 20 player in the league, that would be disrespectful. Right. I think he is building the case, Colin, this postseason, that he is the best American player. We'll see how this series finishes up. But if you want to go, like, Jason Tatum's coming off the Achilles, obviously. Tatum has, you know, a more decorated resume. But him versus Ant, you talk about guys wearing down. Ant talked about wearing down in the conference finals. Ant's had Karl Anthony Towns as his second best player, made a conference finals. Brunson's made an NBA finals. I would take Brunson over Cade Cunningham. There's another obvious American player that I'm forgetting, but he is in that argument, in that discussion. I think that's fair. I think the skepticism, because I still have, I picked the Knicks to win the championship after the Celtics got knocked out. I have been very kind of like embracing what the Knicks have been on this run. And I still have people on the streets in New York City heckle me about my reaction when the Knicks signed Brunson, because that video goes viral every time he has a great game, with me saying it was a massive overpay. He has continually exceeded expectations and kept raising the bar. Over the last 3 years, his playoff numbers are identical to Shea's. What do we do with that? What do we do with the fact that when he's playing poorly, he is as good of a clutch player as there is in the league? What do we do with the fact that there's no one you really would trust more, tie game 90 seconds left? And then what do you also do with the fact that he is breaking all the precedent? What can a small player do? What can a second round pick and a domestic second round pick do? Because sometimes international guys get overlooked, but not usually a guy that went to Villanova. I am wildly impressed by the player he has turned himself into. And I think he's about to be the finals MVP and a champion. And if that happens, we got to kind of set some of the 6'2", not uber athletic stuff aside and just say he's as effective come the postseason as any player we have in the league right now.
0: Yeah, no, I think it's funny. I was thinking, as you said that, if I could choose right now, all things considered, best domestic player, I would do Ant is the guy I would take first. I think I like Cade Cunningham. I like Cade's a bigger, stronger athlete. I think I like Cade more than you do. I take him second. I'd probably go Jason Tatum third.
9: And then we're...
0: I love OG. I think OG is the most underrated two-way player in the league. I really do believe that. I think he's such a unique body type, quiet. You can put him on anybody.
9: Yeah. I mean, but OG's not better than Jaylen Brown, who you haven't mentioned yet. And so, like, Jaylen, here's the thing that I will say. As you say, you like Cade
0: so
9: more and you like
0: Brunson
9: Ant
0: over
9: more.
0: Jaylen, you would take Brunson over Jaylen Brown.
9: What I'm telling you is, if they win the title and for the third straight postseason, he averages 30 a game and he ends the drought, and they go 16-3 this playoffs with one of the best point differentials of all time, I'm going to care less about Ant's vertical leap and Cade's height and more about what this guy's doing. Like, credit where it's due, man. He has not been great in these finals. He has been brilliant in these playoffs, and they're two games away from the first championship since I was a little kid, since you were a little kid.
0: Yeah.
9: It's a long time ago.
0: Yeah,
9: little kid Colin Cowherd.
0: They invented the television. An hour later, the Knicks won.
9: Yeah.
0: And then 2 hours later, I was
9: That's
0: born.
9: Right.
0: Yeah. Good seeing you, buddy.
9: You too. Talk to you later. See you, Colin.
0: Yeah, Nick. Right. Let's think. Ant, Cade, Tatum. I mean, Brown's the bigger, stronger athlete. But again, I mean, Brunson's a great closer. He's an unbelievable closer. Yeah, I like Cade Cunningham a lot. I think after Ant, I think Cade Cunningham's. Would you take Jaylen Brown or Brunson, J-Mac? Who would you take? Start your right now.
2: Ooh, that's tough.
0: Brown
2: to
0: is
2: build
0: a,
2: around?
0: Brown is a better defender and a stronger, bigger, stronger.
2: He was a finals MVP. He's a longer wing. But this is an offensive league, Colin, and Brown's a good offensive player. Brunson's a great one. I would take Brunson over Cade Cunningham in a heartbeat. That's obvious.
3: You would.
2: Yeah, Brunson beat him head-to-head last year in the playoffs, was a killer. I mean, Cade Cunningham couldn't beat the freaking Cleveland Cavaliers.
10: Well,
2: okay,
10: that's a roster construction. There's, I mean, Pippen, yeah. Jordan didn't win playoff series until Pippen. I mean, you need help.
2: I mean, Nick made a rare good point there. The Anthony Edwards, I don't care about his vertical leap when Jalen Brunson's on the court cooking everybody, frying everybody. I mean, again, I know the shooting percentage isn't there, but Colin, you talk about this. In the playoffs, defenses are ramped up. We're at what, like game 95 of the NBA season? Guys are tired. Nobody's shooting 60%. Landry Shamet, you haven't even mentioned him. Yeah, remember? He was 11 for 12 on threes.
10: Yeah, he's fresh. Round. He's fresh.
2: He's supposed to be. He was at 1 of 8 last night. And by the way, every time Harper and Castle got the ball, they attacked Landry Shamet badly. He could not stop anybody. He was minus 20, and he had 5 fouls. Like, he was a turnstile defensively.
10: Yeah. Talk about it all the time. 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
10: 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Or the most negative people in the entire world. I'm neither. I'm always cautiously optimistic. I'm not sky is falling. I'm not sky is the limit. My take is sunny day, blue skies. There's some clouds over there and about 30% chance to rain. So Saturday, 2 minutes in, we give up a really ugly goal to Germany. Germany, 7th best odds to win the World Cup. They're better than us. And it was a bad goal. And we looked disorganized on the back. And it was 2 minutes in and we fell behind. And it was tentative goalkeeping. But here's the thing. For the rest of the game, we went toe-to-toe after the first 2 minutes.
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0: Michael Ruzioni making that always around the Olympics, these great every 4 year events. Goose, there's a new doc about a year ago that came out, talking to all the members of the Miracle on Ice team. It is an absolute must-watch. 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
2: All right, Colin, let's start with Team USA at the World Cup. Got some very positive news regarding Chris Richards, the standout defender. He got hurt in mid-May playing for Crystal Palace, but he was a full participant at yesterday's practice. It was only a 45-minute one. But Richards appears to be cutting, moving well, no discomfort. Here's former USA manager Greg Berhalter talking about Richards and his impact.
31: Chris Richards is absolutely key to what we're doing. And I'd love to see him get healed up and be able to play in the first game. Regardless of Bob, if he's out 26 days, he's on the field if he's fit, in my opinion.
2: Yeah, he's a central defender. He'll play in the middle.
0: Yep.
2: And listen, with him on the back line, they're formidable. They're huge. A lot of talent. I'm not going to bang on Tim Ream. I know he's a captain, but
0: hey, listen,
2: I mean, the guy's 37.
0: We're healthy. We have a majority of our players either entering or in their prime, which has always been key to the World Cup. You see teams that get old. You see teams like us at the World Cup last year. We're a World Cup away.
10: There's probably 7 or 8 of our players are entering or right, like Pulisic, right, Weston McKennie, starting to get right in the heart of their prime.
2: I don't know if Richards will start against Paraguay, but he certainly could come on as a sub. Huge value. Colin, I did check the weather. It's going to be warm out here Friday. Heat could be a factor in that game. I know it's at SoFi, which is indoors, but it's not really indoors. You know the stadium well. Listen, I'm riding with the USA pick, obviously. It's tough for me to contain the excitement. I'm getting texts, you know, in the area out here in LA. A lot of people are trying to go to the game. Who's going to the game? Let's meet up. People are getting their outfits ready. It's going to be a vibe. Listen, this is only every 4 years. Get excited, man. Chris Richards, we need you, bud.
10: Yep.
2: We need you on the back line for sure. All right, Colin, let's go back to the NFL because, hey, besides the Bears, we got to talk about your Giants. You've never loved a team with a 7.5 win total like you have about the Giants. Anyways, Brian Burns, the edge rusher, talked this week about the excitement in the building. It's palpable. Jackson Dart, John Harbaugh, feel the excitement. Here's Brian Burns.
4: Everybody is excited right now. Every other team is excited. You know, everybody's 0-0. They're seeing the pieces they have, you know, flying through OTAs. But I'd be lying to say that if I didn't feel like this was a little different. I was a little excited and, you know, I expect highly of this team. I'd be lying if I didn't say that. But at the end of the day, like I said, you got to prove it. It ain't just, you know, it ain't just about being happy and optimistic. You got to get on the field and you got to prove it against another team and, you know, impose your will on them. So
10: he's a great player.
2: He's a very good player. Okay. He's very good. Let's slow down on the G-men. Okay. 7.5 is the win total. Colin's been beating the drum for this since what? Like since Harbaugh was hired, I think. Colin, I do have some bad news for you. We got a graphic. Since 2017, futility. Thy name is New York Giants. 10 win seasons since 2017.
10: Wow.
2: Zero. Look at the one loss record, 31st. Now, I'm not going to mention where the Jets rank here. It's really irrelevant. Let's focus on the Giants. I'm sure you saw the news. Everybody's talking Knicks. So they missed it. Abdul Carter was injured at practice. A little panic rippling through the team. At least he wasn't sleeping in a team meeting or late for it. That's good news for Abdul Carter. Harbaugh won't stand for that. Yes, I've got to bang on the Giants any chance I get. But I'm just curious, your optimism level, you know, it's mid-June.
10: I think 10 wins feels right. I will say a point of contention to that is Dallas has done a really good job, free agency and draft. I think Jerry Jones has maneuvered. He and Steven have maneuvered smartly. And I think Dallas's defense, listen, we talked about this. The Dallas Cowboys are interesting. If you go to their top 10 players, they've got 10 legitimate players, like Pro Bowl level guys. I mean, you can say Pickens and CeeDee Lamb, Ferguson was one of the top tight ends in the sport. Dak, their interior O-line right now is getting better. Caleb Downs will be a Pro Bowler by year one or two. He's going to be a great player.
2: Yeah.
10: I mean, Quinnen Williams has a chance to be a Pro Bowler. I mean, they've overshown when he's healthy. Rashawn Gary, there's something there.
2: The
10: coaching?
2: Yeah, that's the problem. You can't say Eagles are 10 wins, Cowboys are 10, Giants are 9.
10: I like a lot of NFC teams. The problem is right now there's some teams at the bottom of the AFC I don't like. Boy, the NFC, the bottom's pretty interesting. I mean, Minnesota's predicted as a fourth place team. Go look at their offensive personnel. I mean, it is hard. I mean, like, you can look at certain teams in football and go, yeah, that's not going to work. I'm telling you, this division, I mean, we don't forget what Jaden Daniels did a year ago. Not this past season, the year before.
2: Yeah. We know the Rams and Seahawks are going to be there. So that's two spots already locked up. I mean, it sounds like you've got 10 teams in the playoffs in the NFC. All right, you're gonna have to hammer
10: well,
2: that
10: I do.
2: Out. Pretty,
10: As huh? of this morning, I do. I'm not gonna.
2: Final story, Colin. Time Magazine has just announced its first ever list of top 100 most influential people in sports. Fortunately, you and I made the list. Very honored. LeBron's obviously on the cover. He is the athlete of the century. No surprise to anyone. LeBron James influence. Now, you've talked a lot about it on the show. Steph Curry. He's been hugely influential due to the three-pointer. LeBron, weirdly, people try to say he's not influential. So many He puts out an Instagram and it's a story. It's aggregated everywhere. He says anything. He changes the way free agency works in the NBA. LeBron is, I mean, without peer when it comes to influence in the NBA.
10: Yeah, I don't think anybody would. I mean, basically during COVID, he was the voice of reason. Remember Dwight Howard and Kyrie Irving?
2: Yeah.
10: Cancel the league. Adam Silver called, you know, LeBron and Maverick Carter and just said, hey, guys, can we discuss this? And LeBron's like, we need to play. I mean, you need it. He's always been like the adult in the room when it comes to like big macro topics. Adam Silver can call him and his team and rely on him. But I mean, there was a COVID moment where, you know, there's people like shut the league down and like LeBron had to like, you know, be kind of the focal point of the league, the North Star to, you know, Kyrie's been in his career and Dwight Howard. I don't want those guys making decisions for the league. They're very talented players. I mean, LeBron's the grown-up that Adam Silver relied on.
2: Yeah, now the list is a little goofy. I mean, listen, if you want a Super Bowl...
10: Let's not take shots at anybody.
2: I won't take shots at anybody, but... okay, I won't. You're right. I'll keep it clean. Some guys don't deserve to be on the list.
10: Okay, can we just slow down? Right. Let's be optimistic. World Cup. We got the World Cup. Can we be optimistic and positive?
2: A wide receiver catches 100 passes. Let's throw him on the most influential list.
10: Well, I mean, influence is cultural, is spiritual. There's not 100 people on that list that have really had massive influence. I mean, Caitlin Clark did, obviously. Pulisic. In our space, is obviously influential.
2: Yeah.
10: J-Mac with the news.
5: Well, that's the news.
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5: The Herd Lie News.
10: All right, he'll probably disagree with me on everything. Bruce Feldman, Fox Sports College Football. What do we do with the situation with a young college quarterback bet a lot on his phone and basically is going to be allowed to play next year? My argument is, it's funny, we were all defending Pete Rose. Gambling wasn't even legal, and he was an adult, a manager in a supervisor position. We were like, let him into the Hall of Fame. People are very angry. Big Ten, Georgia football. Take Texas Tech off your schedule. Bruce Feldman next.
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10: Well, it is the story. Brendan Sorsby, very good quarterback, Texas Tech, got caught. It is legal to bet in America, but there are, you know, laws, bylaws for the NCAA that you can't. Although the sport, it should be noted, as Urban Meyer did recently in his podcast, is, you know, the advertising. Schools can take money from gambling outfits. Conferences can, but you can't bet as a player. We know that. It was an idiotic move by a player. Not that I've defended him, but my takeaway has been, it'll get overturned probably. He will get drafted. My take, he's too talented eventually. Let's talk to Bruce Feldman on this. College football, sports, The Athletic. He just wrote a column on this. Let's start with this. I think the Texas Supreme Court, I don't think this was the right ruling. I think the Texas Supreme Court would look at it more reasonably, representing the state, and overturn it. Does the NCAA has already appealed it? Did they think that?
15: The people we're talking to have not been that optimistic that a court will overturn this. I mean, it's on the docket for like February of 2027. Obviously, the college football season would be long done by the time that would happen.
10: Right.
15: The sense I've gotten from the people I've talked to in the last 24 hours has been that if there was anything going to get in the way of stopping Brendan Sorsby from playing, it would be the pressure from the rest of the Big 12, who is right now apoplectic that this retired judge in Texas granted this injunction, given how much he bet, how often he bet on his own team when he was at Indiana. I mean, this was tens of thousands of dollars, thousands of bets. And given the history of the NCAA, this is like the one rule that it seemed like the NCAA had been held firm on that you cannot break. And if you do, you're basically banned. This guy, who, by the way, is one of the most high profile players in college football now, he's getting paid upwards of $5 million. He would essentially be sitting out against Abilene Christian and Oregon State, and that's it. Those are the two worst opponents on Texas Tech's schedule.
10: People make a lot of threats. Let's just say it can't get overturned, and he plays. He does have support. I read this morning from either a booster or the athletic director. He is young. When Pete Rose was gambling, it was illegal in the country, and he was making bets as a manager, it's different if you're a coach, a GM, a manager, you're a grown-up. He's a kid. If his athletic department supports him, what would happen? Teams would forfeit the games?
15: We're going to see what's going to happen. The Big 12 ADs are having a call today about it. There's expected to be a more formal meeting later this week. One of the Big 12 head coaches I talked to yesterday basically said, look, you know, this is one of the many who voiced their concern to Brett Yormark, the Big 12 commissioner, yesterday. And they feel like they know they have to do something because this was such an egregious violation. Again, also saying he's a kid, I mean, he's in his 20s. He's not 12. And I think that the point that you have to keep in mind, Pete Rose's example is one thing. There's been many examples of players in college who got caught doing way less, not involving their own team, by the way.
10: Yeah.
15: And they've been banned, right? So the feeling that I've gotten from these coaches in the Big 12 is there's basically 15 schools who feel like they are playing by the rules. And one school in Texas Tech that is completely, as this coach put it, gone rogue. He was like, I don't even know what you tell your players now, because this is something where it's like, you cannot do this. He said, but now all of a sudden it's like they're seeing this example. It was like, you can do whatever you want. And not only that, bet a lot. Just don't bet one time. Because if you bet only once, that's one thing. If you bet a lot, you can use the excuse that you have an addiction. I mean, that's how the reaction has been so strong. And people are that, just outraged by this judge's ruling and what they feel like Texas's Tech has done. By the way, it's not a surprise that the booster, you know, who's paying $5 million because for this particular quarterback, they went all in last year, Texas Tech did.
10: Yeah.
15: And they had a terrific season and they spent a fortune, especially on their D-line, and it paid off. They were terrific. But the one area they didn't go heavy in the portal last year was, you know, there was a lot of folks that just felt like quarterback play was okay. It wasn't great. Baron Morton was the quarterback. They rode with him and they got shut out in the playoff by Oregon 24-0. So they went in on a guy who has a strong arm, probably a stronger arm, is a better runner and is a bigger guy. And he hadn't won anything at Cincinnati, but this was the bet they made, so to speak, no pun intended. And that was before they knew he was in all sorts of NCAA hot water. And here we are. And it's going to be fascinating to see how this plays out, especially in the Big 12 over the next couple weeks.
10: It is the wild, wild west. I mean, LSU's paying $30 million for a coaching staff. They're paying $400 million in a new facility and $40 million for a roster. So I don't even know where the universe, and I don't think of Louisiana as a super rich state, but I mean, people find money. If you had to make a prediction today, how is this thing and when? I mean, you got to get this resolved before the season. We're in June. I mean, you got to get this resolved in like 8 weeks. What would be your hunch?
15: That's a great question, Colin. We're in uncharted waters here. I would say, and this is not hyperbole, in 3 decades of covering college athletics, this ruling has been the most mind-boggling of anything that I've ever covered, just because of the precedent and the history of what happened and the depth of this guy's involvement in it. I'm not saying it's the worst thing that ever happened. I don't want that conflated. Like, there's obviously been horrible stuff with all the Jerry Sandusky stuff at Penn State. And there's been, you know, the Baylor scandal and a bunch of other really, you know, horrible things. But just in the nature of, this is the one rule that the NCAA has held firm on, and it is getting just basically flicked away by a retired judge in Texas. And I don't think the reaction from the Big 12 is going to die down or inside the Big 12. I mean, I use the term apoplectic. That's how the coaches and leaders of that conference are. Now, whether they decide, it's one thing for like the Georgia AD and the Nebraska AD to say, hey, we're not scheduling Texas Tech. Right. Like, most of those other schools and out of conference weren't scheduling Texas Tech anyway. But right. If the teams on their schedule say, hey, this is the rule, the line you cannot cross, and you crossed it. We don't care what kind of statements you make. We don't care about any of this other stuff. The reality is, it is something that is just not sitting well with people in the Big 12.
10: Finally, The Athletic, of which you're a writer for them, and I'm a subscriber, it should be noted, just to know I'm supporting Bruce Feldman and all his causes here. You put out your preseason rankings last week, 3 Big Ten teams at the very top. Texas is good, I don't trust them. I think Miami and Notre Dame meet for the national championship. That is my guess. If when you looked at that ranking, obviously years ago, you would have had 3 SEC teams more likely than 3 Big Ten teams. I don't know if Indiana's the best team. I just don't. Anything jump out to you? I think Miami's going to be better than next year. I think they win the title.
15: Yeah, I was down there in the spring. They're really talented, but they did lose a lot of leadership, and they have to replace 4 offensive linemen. I do like Darian Mensah, the quarterback they got from Duke. He is he's a really good fit for, I think, what they do. They still have Malachi Toney, who's a dynamic offensive player, and Mark Fletcher's back. It's just the offensive line, you got to replace a lot of experience. I like Texas. We talk about the SEC. I feel like they were a year away last year. Really inexperienced on the O-line. Now they have experience, a bunch of good players on defense. Like how Arch really battled through, and they added Cam Coleman, one of the best players in the portal, big-time receiver from Auburn. I think they've upgraded in the backfield. I think this is, if Sark is going to win a national title, I feel like this is the best chance for it. I'm kind of with you. I like Indiana. I think they're a top 10 team. I don't see them repeating. Of course, I didn't see them winning last year. I like Notre Dame too. I think CJ Carr is a terrific quarterback. Yeah. If you ask me for my Final Four right now, I think the two schools you mentioned in the finals, I would put Texas in there, and I would say watch out for Oregon. I think just like last year, you got Dante Moore back for another year. They had so many good defensive linemen who decided, I'm going to hold off on the NFL and come back for one more year. I mean, I wouldn't be shocked if you had a Texas, Oregon national title game. I mean, I think what you have in all 4 of these teams is experienced, really talented quarterbacks. I mean, I love what I saw from CJ Carr last year in his first year as a starter.
10: He's really good.
15: I mean, he is really good. And they do have to replace 2 first round running backs. But I think they've always been able to run the football. And I think Marcus Freeman has upgraded the talent level, you know, and again, they're playing off of, hey, we got snubbed last year. Yeah, we lost at the beginning at Miami in a close game to Texas A&M. And then they got shut out. Let's see what's feeding them. Maybe this is the year Notre Dame finally wins a national title for like the first time in 40 plus years.
10: Fox Sports, The Athletic, Bruce Feldman. Good perspective. Good seeing you, buddy.
15: Great seeing you, Colin.
10: All right. And he's, I'm not going to tell you where his location is, but they have really good sirloins. J-Mac knows where it is. The Herd.
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9: Home is, it really feels like playing six against five, and here it feels like playing five against six, but I agree with Luke. It really shows what teams are made of.
10: Stanley Cup final tonight in Las Vegas between the Golden Knights and Hurricanes, with Vegas leading the best of seven, 2-1. Carolina head coach Rod Brind'Amour not ready to reveal which goalie will get the start. Frederik Andersen, who has started all 16 playoff games, or backup Brandon Bussey. The Chiefs bringing back corner Lajarius Sneed on a one-year deal worth up to $5 million. The Brewers beat the A's 15-14-12 in a slugfest in Vegas. The teams combined for 11 home runs. That's sports. I'm Ron DeMoss.
11: But this New York team is different. They're not hype. It's not megastars everywhere. Yet they're incredibly great television. They didn't buy this championship. Jalen Brunson's on a rare NBA team-friendly deal.
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11: Okay, here we go. Here we go. Hour number three, voice of soccer for Fox Sports. John Strong joins us fresh off the U.S. practice in Irvine. The United States men's national team is practicing in beautiful Irvine, California. John Strong's the voice of Fox Soccer. He'll be joining us. So yesterday we said before the game, the line's like 1 point. We're like, Shouldn't the Knicks be more favored? But there was a vibe. San Antonio, desperate teams in game.

0: game three, do well. So, yep, Spurs surprised the Knicks. New York still leading the series 2-1. There's a lot of complaining from the Knicks about the refs, but last night was pretty simple. Wemby was the best player on the floor easily, and Cat was a total no-show. Cat, no points in the fourth quarter. Again, no points in the series in the fourth quarter, and Cat had one assist. Cat stunk, and Wemby was unbelievable. That's the game. Stop making excuses. Plus, the Knicks were sloppy. 13 turnovers led to 21 points by San Antonio. And the team that's won the turnover battle is 3-0 in the series. Stop blaming refs. Wemby defensively, best defensive performance I may have ever seen in an NBA Finals game. Absolutely unbelievable. Yes, there was that Wemby missed foul everybody talked about. Yeah, refs missed it. Sort of like, you know, happens all the time in sports, right? You see it all the time as the Knicks have become very Jalen Brunson dependent. So you see that moment right there? And everybody's like, well, they missed it. Well, look what's happening 3 feet to the left. Keldon Johnson and Cat are in a battle royal. So the officials are all looking at that as two bigs go at it, and they're not paying attention to Brunson. So they missed it. Just like 13 turnovers for the Knicks. They weren't perfect. The refs missed it. There was literally two giant professional athletes going WWE 5 feet from it, and the refs are all looking at that. And so they missed it. 5 feet away. Richard Jefferson said in game two as a broadcaster, the game's out of control. It's too physical. So it's the finals. They let physicality reign, and they missed a call. But last night also, the Knicks are getting into a very, very bad pattern. They're becoming insanely Jalen Brunson dependent. He's taken 44 more shots than any other Knick. And we told you before the series, James Harden, Luka, Brunson, these highly ball-centric players wear down over the course of a series. Right now, Jalen Brunson has the highest usage rate in finals history, only behind Jordan and LeBron, who are bigger, stronger athletes. He is wearing down. He is now a minus in the series. He was plus 84 against the Hawks, plus 78 against the Sixers, plus 64 against the Cavs. He's now a minus. He's wearing down. We've seen this with Luka, a much bigger player. We've seen this with Harden. We're seeing it with Jalen. So the Spurs were more balanced. The Spurs handled the ball better. The other thing about, well, the officials. The Golden State Warriors during their dynasty were never top of the NBA in free throw attempts. They were often near the bottom. Why is that? Same with the Celtics now. Why? Because they're a jump shooting team. The Knicks are now settling for jumpers. Last night, over 50% of the Spurs baskets were in the paint. You are free throws are about you're being rewarded for your aggressiveness. Aggressive physical teams that pound the paint get to the free throw line. Last night was the first game in the series. I thought the Spurs got some really good looks in the late in the game. By the way, they've led every game, all three of them with 2 minutes left. Last night, the Spurs grew up. They grew up. They didn't have silly turnovers in the last couple of minutes. They grew up. They got better shots. And they're just being more aggressive. From the very opening tip, they were a cleaner, tighter, more aggressive team. They got good looks. Now, they're still a team that's young, plays sometimes too frenetic. They went through a stretch last night where I'm like, guys, you're passing up good shots and settling for bad ones later in the possession. But Jalen Brunson now is too much of the offense. What I watched last night with the Knicks is why Tibbs got fired. What I watched last night with the Knicks offense, Karl Anthony Towns having one assist, is not only why Tibbs got fired, it's why Brunson would wear down and why they lost to the Pacers. When they went on this revolutionary playoff run, Cat was averaging almost 7 assists. Last night, he reverted back to old Cat. No assists. No points late in the fourth quarter. This game was about Wemby. Wemby was amazing, and Karl Anthony Towns reverted back, and some of it's on coaching, to his former self. So, you can talk all you want about officiating. That is such an easy way out. Sometimes you don't get a great whistle. That's happened before. But the Spurs blew leads in the first two games. And we're watching a very young team. We know the Knicks are older, more experienced, and more mature. We also know the Spurs are learning on the job. They're a bunch of kids. And in the first two games, chaotic late, bad shots, silly turnovers. Last night on the road, that's the scary part if you're a Knicks fan. They were the more composed team. They were being the aggressor. They were drawing fouls. So San Antonio is back. They looked more balanced. The Knicks have to pivot back to the team that was balanced. Cat initiating more offense. I mean, Cat's not doing anything in the fourth quarter in this series. We had to come, you know. But the free throws, to me, are a byproduct of your aggressiveness. But Mike Brown, that's all he wanted to talk about after the game.
1: We could have played better. There were a lot of things that we didn't do that we've done, that we did in game one and game two. But to go 24 free throw attempts in a second half, that's 48 for the game if you think about it the way that they called that second half, compared to eight. I don't complain much. I never thought I'd see that in an NBA Finals game. And I saw it tonight. That's tough to overcome when you're playing against a great team.
0: Well, something else to remember is the Knicks look terrified when Wemby is on the floor. They're shooting when Wemby's on the floor 39%. 58% when he's off the floor. So you can blame whoever you want, but you're settling for bad jump shots. That's the Knicks' problem. When Wemby's on the floor, you are a jump shooting team. Well, you're not the Celtics. You're not the KD Warriors. You're not a great jump shooting team. And last night, Cat and Bridges both had bad nights. Like when it happens, you're just, and Brunson's not having a great series plus minus. He looks worn down. So here's Nick Wright earlier on the Knicks falling at home game three.
2: And they were due a bad game, and they deserve the benefit of the doubt to just call it a bad game. So I don't want to overreact to it. But Cat does have to be more involved late in these games. And Jalen, they've got to find a way to get Jalen going early. Because even games one and game, you could argue Jalen was better in game three than games one or two, at least from an efficiency standpoint. But games one and two, he had the heroics down the stretch. Last night, he wasn't able to do it.
0: Yeah. Sometimes you just, historically, best player in the series wins the series. And in the first couple of games, Jalen Brunson, Karl Anthony Towns looked like, you know, the best players arguably in the series. And Brunson now looks fatigued. Cat no-showed, and Wemby was the best player on the floor. Guess who wins game three? So you can talk about all this stuff about, you know, we're not getting the free throws. Is you settle for jumpers. Last year, or this NBA season, the Boston Celtics, big brand, big city Boston Celtics, fewest free throws. All they do is shoot threes. They don't generate. I mean, they lost Horford. They lose Porzingis. They lose physical players down low. All right, you don't shoot as many free throws. The Warriors in their run didn't shoot a lot of free throws. It was KD, Steph, and Klay shooting jumpers. So a lot of that is just Wemby has so much ability to force you to do things that you weren't intending to do. I mean, the Knicks now in this series, how many times has a Knicks player made a U-turn, drove into the lane, sees Wemby, and then just drives or passes out of the lane? So the Knicks had their highest rate of jump shots of the postseason last night. All postseason, Cavs, Sixers, Hawks. Last night, the Knicks, who couldn't get to the free throw line, had their highest percentage of jump shots. And Mike Brown, as a coach, should know better. That's the game. Here's Nick also on Wemby's big night.
2: For the first time all series, the guy who's been called the best player in the world was the best player on the court. That was the first game all series where Victor Wembanyama played up to his standard, where he was better than any of the Knicks. It was the first game he was better than Towns, and it was the first game, in my opinion, he was even the best guy on his own team. He was energetic and excellent on both ends through four quarters. That's why they won.
0: Yep, it's simple as that. All right, John Strong, the voice of Fox Sports Soccer, You'll hear him a lot over the next 4 weeks. Paraguay on Friday. He's at practice today in Irvine as our team had that. I thought it was a very successful afternoon against Germany at O'Hare Field. We lost O'Hare Field, Soldier Field, excuse me. That's the airport. As they lost 2-1, but outshot, out corner kicked, and had a greater time of possession than the seventh best odds to win the World Cup, Germany, an elite European soccer brand. In the U.S., there's a break-in every 26 seconds. 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
4: 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I'm always cautiously optimistic. I'm not sky is falling. I'm not sky is the limit. My take is sunny day, blue skies. There's some clouds over there and about 30% chance to rain. So Saturday, 2 minutes in, we give up a really ugly goal to Germany. 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And it was a bad goal. 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And it was 2 minutes in and we fell behind. And it was tentative goalkeeping. But here's the thing. For the rest of the game, we went toe-to-toe after the first 2 minutes.
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4: 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And John Strong is the play-by-play voice for our network. He and Stu Holden do a remarkable job. And he went to Lake Oswego High School, and I'll pay tribute to a great high school. And John was a young student. And by the time he was 25, he was the voice of the Portland Timbers. So he's like a Bob Costas trajectory when he was a young kid. And he is joining us. The team's at Irvine right now and just wrapped up practice. I've always wanted to talk to John Strong, so I'm so excited to have you on. It's interesting. You know, we were just talking about the Knicks, and at the end of the regular season, everybody said the Knicks had bad chemistry and Mike Brown was going to get fired, and then you watch them in the playoffs, and it's all nonsense. You know, I looked at this team. They had a scoring drought, and Pulisic was struggling, even over internationally. People were talking about chemistry, and then I watch them against Senegal, and I watch them against Germany, and I'm like, oh, what a joyful group. They look great. So let's talk just what we've seen Senegal and what we've seen against Germany. It's a very talented group. We knew that. We have concerns with goalkeeping. Where are they now emotionally? Now, health-wise, they're in a pretty good spot, John, but where are they emotionally on this journey to Friday?
16: So, Colin, we were just a few minutes ago finishing up our meeting with Mauricio Pochettino in the stadium where they're practicing down here in Orange County. And that was most of what he wanted to talk with us about, was the emotional and mental side of this team right now. And it was kind of the point, you know, the tactics and the lineups and the formations and this stuff. Yes, sure. But the mental side and the emotional side of getting this team ready. And I think the biggest theme that he was kind of getting across to us was this was a very difficult year and a half for Mauricio and for his staff to come into a team that required a coaching change, that had a disastrous Copa America, and kind of diagnose, assess, and then fix whatever was going on. And that work has been done. And in talking to multiple people around this team, even just this morning, there's a clear sense that the feeling of the team, the emotions, the momentum from the roster reveal in New York, the opening of training camp in Atlanta, and as you mentioned, the two games against Senegal and Germany, it couldn't be any better. This team really is in the best possible place mentally and emotionally and momentum-wise that they could be going into this game Friday night, which is not necessarily what a lot of us would have thought, because it has been a very difficult 2 years. Yeah. But that's what's really exciting is there's a switch that's been flipped on very clearly in the last 2 weeks. And as Mauricio said to us, like, that was the hard part. This is the easy part, is going out and playing and performing. The hard work's already been done.
4: I said Monday, soccer fans usually fall into two groups, American soccer fans. Sky is the limit or sky is falling. And I've always tried to be, you know, cautiously optimistic, but I am more optimistic. I just think in terms of creative playmakers, we have more. In fact, our strength was always goalkeeping. Now it's a little tenuous. Let's say Pulisic scores, we are very good. You can look at the numbers. I put them up this morning. If he has a goal, we win. If he has a goal or an assist, we usually win. He will be attacked. I thought the last World Cup, people went after him physically. They tried to intimidate him. If I said to you, we've got to have a second goal scorer to really compete at the highest level, who is that going to be in your opinion?
16: I think the easiest answer is to say Fuller and Balogun up front. He's coming off a terrific season. He looks like he's going to be the starting center forward. He's a physical presence, which Mauricio Pochettino and his staff really value, that you can occupy defenders. But I would actually say it's whoever's on the other side of the field from Pulisic. And is that indeed going to be Sergiño Dest? And I think that's where Christian Pulisic can in fact be at his best. If you can focus all your attention and energy on him, and anytime he gets the ball, he's got 2-3 defenders around him, and he's got no space and time, it's going to be hard for him to show what he can do. But if all of a sudden, and this was exactly like what happened in the game against Senegal, if Pulisic can put a cross in and here's Sergiño Dest popping up at the back post unmarked and he taps it in, well, now all of a sudden we got to put effort and energy on that other side. And now there's more space for Pulisic. And so I would say, whoever's going to be on the other side of the field Friday night, whoever's going to be the other threat opposite to Pulisic, not only is he going to have then opportunities, but that reduces the pressure on Christian significantly. And that was what was exciting, is I think we were seeing a lot of that in the two warm-up games. Of it wasn't just Christian. There were attacks and opportunities coming from all over the field. That's going to be really important on Friday night.
4: We were the youngest team, I believe, second youngest team in the World Cup last year. We played, and by the way, we got a draw with England, and I said at the time, I'm like, guys, we got to be realistic here. That in itself was a win. I do think we're the strongest team in this group stage. Through your years of covering this team and covering World Cups, you know, we always look at Messi or Ronaldo, and Bob, we look at stars. We don't, you know, Tim Howard was our really most formidable player in one of our World Cups. Are you concerned about the back end? I thought we gave up a really sloppy goal against Germany, really discouraging, looked kind of disconnected. And then there's worries about, you know, what we're like in the nets. Are you concerned about that?
16: I think you're always concerned from the standpoint of not knowing for sure. I think that's been the challenge for Matt Freese, is he's getting all of these experiences for the first time. But I think we forget that Matt Turner was in exactly the same boat at the last World Cup. That's Matt right. Turner had only been playing for the U.S. for a year and a half. Matt Turner had been not playing at all in the months leading into the World Cup, as he had moved to Arsenal in the Premier League. He was the backup there. And Matt Turner had a terrific World Cup. But I think until we see it, it's just hard to believe. And it's absolutely true, the point you're making. The goalkeepers have been the star players for the U.S. historically. This is unique. We've not, since 1990, had a goalkeeper, assuming it's Matt Freese, with as little experience at the international level going into a World Cup. He's not a big-time established professional playing in Europe, but it doesn't mean that he can't rise to that occasion. The other thing I would say, and this is true at any level of soccer, I talk to my kids about this as well, it's never just the goalkeeper. It's never just the defenders. It's everyone. And that, I think, has been a big theme as well for Mauricio Pochettino, is defending has to be a team-wide commitment. If we lose the ball, if it's a misplayed pass, if it's a turnover, it's a sprint. It's an urgency to defend as a team and get it back. So that if you are concerned about Tim Ream, who's going to be the oldest man ever to play at a World Cup for the U.S. at the back, well, then don't let him get isolated. If you're going to be concerned about defending those counterattack moments, well, then collectively get bodies behind the ball and put your newer, less experienced players in better positions to succeed. So is that going to be a concern Friday? Absolutely. Is Paraguay looking at this going, we can get this team on the break, we can catch them on a counter, we can have success? No doubt. But I think that's where these guys just have to be able to rise to the moment. And that, I think, is what been what the hope and the feeling has been here in camp, is they're ready to do that.
4: Well, I think playing on American soil matters. I think it's good for, like Alexi Lawless said yesterday, it's good for, you know, Weston McKennie and Pulisic's brand. There is, I think there's a very healthy pressure to perform. Like, you can go back to high school. If your parents are at the game, you want to perform. I don't think it's necessarily pressure. It's the reality of, I want to represent myself well. This is your third World Cup. You were at practice today. What is the vibe? What did you sense today? I know, but you've been at dozens of these practices. This is your third World Cup. There's nobody more experienced than being in these venues before these matches. What was the vibe today?
16: Well, I think it was actually really notable what happened here yesterday. They had an open practice for the public. And, you know, this stadium here in Orange County seats about 5,500 people. And from what we were told, there were about 30,000 applicants to get a ticket to sit into the public practice session. And that seemed to really, I think that, combined with the great crowds in Charlotte and Chicago, I think that really started to hit home for the coaches and for the players. not just we're at the World Cup, not just we're at home, but, you know, as we all understand, there are moments where the U.S. plays home games in soccer and it doesn't right. feel like a home game, right. either because the stadium isn't packed or because it's packed with fans of the other team. Right. And I think what we've seen in the last 10 days has been really helpful to get these guys to understand what this is and this is real. And to the other point, though, that was actually something that Pochettino brought up with us is that added pressure of my family's here, my friends are here, the whole country's watching. I hope I don't screw this up. And trying to remove some of that pressure from these guys and say, hey, you're here for a reason. You belong in this moment. Just go do what you have to do. Go do what you know you can do and try to bring that pressure off. I think that'll be a big thing as well for Friday night is, and that's where I say the ability for the U.S. to score the first goal of the game, to do it in the first half, I think would be huge. Just to allow everyone to kind of go, whew, okay, we know who we are, we know what we can do, let's just get down to business.
4: Well, there's Berhalter, there's been Steve Arena, there's Bruce Arena, there's been, Klinsmann, who I really liked, and now we're tough on our coaches. We are tough on our United States men's national team coaches. Pochettino came in with a reputation. He's very good with young players. He and Pulisic early, again, well, the media kind of inflamed it. It doesn't work. And my take is it's hard. He was over in Europe. He's flourishing. How do you think the relationship finally is with Christian and Mauricio?
16: I think it's a lot better than it was. And I think there was a common understanding. I think it's important to understand the things that Greg Berhalter did was what he needed to do with a very young team. As you rightly said, that was the youngest team that qualified at the last World Cup. And they were by a decimal point the second oldest roster at the tournament just because Tim Ream unexpectedly came into the team at the end. And a lot of what Greg Berhalter was doing was getting a group of young kids to believe that they could do these things, that they could qualify, that they could compete at the World Cup. The challenge was then once they became grown men, a lot of them are dads now, they're established professionals, they clearly needed to be pushed in a different way. And I think the big misnomer about Mauricio Pochettino is that he's this sort of hard taskmaster, that he's not as emotionally connected. I think that was the criticism with how he announced to the players the roster. That's the opposite of what we've seen. What we saw last summer at the Gold Cup is a coach and a staff who deeply care about the players, who deeply create emotional connections, but you have to earn it first. You have to kind of pass their test and you have to do what they're asking. Once you do that, you're in and let's go fight together. And I think that was a part of this year and a half process that we're now seeing come to fruition in the last week and a half.
4: John Strong, voice, Fox Sports Soccer, a Stu Holden and him. You're going to see him for weeks. They're fantastic. And it's absolutely great talking to you for a first time. And I just admire your trajectory and your work. You're just terrific at it. Thank you so much.
16: Appreciate that very much, Colin. Thank you.
4: All right, John Strong. And tip of the cap to Lake Oswego High, the voice of the Portland Timbers in his early 20s. He is just risen through the ranks. He's terrific. J-Mac getting all fired up now. I'm getting all worked up here. J-Mac with the news.
17: No.
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3: This is the Herdline News.
19: You know, the NBA draft is coming up. We haven't talked about it in a minute, but AJ DeBonsa was at Knicks Spurs game 3. And interestingly, he was asked about his chances of being, you know, one of these guys who makes an instant impact the way all these young Spurs players have. And DeBonsa actually said, it won't take that long, especially with my adaptability and my work ethic. Love the confidence. He is minus 450 to go first overall. I'm a little surprised by that large number. But I don't know. What do you think? DeBonsa, can he be like a Castle or a Harper? Come in and just
4: instantly
19: be awesome?
4: He's a better offensive player than Stephon Castle.
19: Yes.
4: Yeah, and I think he's a bigger athlete than Dylan Harper. The bottom line is there is no... I mean, Darren Peterson, you worry about a little bit about he plays in a silo, the hamstring stuff, the cramping. You worry about Boozer, not a hyper-athletic guy. Caleb Wilson, still young, tremendous ceiling, but he's still probably a couple of years away. I mean, DeBonsa is like plug and play, 22 a night. He's just a big, strong kid who can score. I mean, his weakness is kind of catch and shoot. Like that, you can't worry about that when a guy is like 20 years old. They get better over time. They don't have to go to college. I don't think there's
17: He's about as close to can't miss. I don't know if he's going to be hoisting trophies, but he's not going to miss.
19: Right.
17: He's a strong, athletic kid who's going to get better and better. And the stuff that he has to work on, the catch and shoot, he'll get better.
19: Yeah, I do just wonder, are Castle and Harper elevated by playing next to Wemby?
17: Yeah.
19: Obviously, yes. Because if Castle and Harper were in Memphis, okay, are we going crazy for those two? Like, I like Castle a lot.
17: Well, I think Castle jumps out with his physicality, and he's a very aggressive player. I think Castle would be good anywhere. I just think we watch him more in San Antonio.
19: Right. So by that, I think he could be onto something, that he could adjust and adapt quickly. I don't know, 22 is a bit much right out of the gate, but could he be an 18-point-a-game guy as a rookie for the Wizards?
17: Oh, absolutely.
19: Well, playing alongside Trae Young might make it difficult. Trae Young likes to hog a lot of the shots. We'll see what happens with Anthony Davis, but we'll get back to the draft soon, but you think DeBonce is a lock to go one? Minus 450 feels like a lock.
17: Yeah, I think he's going to go one. A year ago it was Peterson, but I think the concerns are legit. And anytime we've had concerns about sort of the apathetic Ben Simmons workout, kind of apathetic, not a great teammate, well, over time that was proven right. Or Markel Fultz, Royce White, when he, you know, there was that.
19: Royce White.
17: Yeah, I mean, when you look at people that have come into a draft and you're like, you know, Anthony Bennett was like, he's not athletic enough. What does he do at an incredibly high level? Most of these scouts know what they're doing. I mean, they called Wemby the greatest prospect, LeBron the greatest prospect. Well, look what they've done.
19: Yeah.
17: So, I mean, that the basketball talent jumps out at you by the time a kid is 11, 12 years old. I mean, Tim Legler's told the story. People have told the story. They worked out. They saw Kobe in a gym at 16, and they thought he was they're like, who is that? What NBA player is that? So it's not like football, where a lot of times physically you can be a really good college football player at 20. You're not equipped physically to be a great left tackle, you know, against NFL pass rushers. It just takes time and time and time for big bodies to get stronger.
19: You asked what Anthony Bennett did well. He was a crazy number one pick. I know what he does well. He eats really well. He ate his way out of the league, Colin. That was an unbelievably bad pick. Sorry,
17: I had
19: to do it.
17: It was a bad draft. It's probably the worst draft in league history.
19: Yeah. All right, let's move on to the NFL. So the second best quarterback battle after Minnesota, I think, is in Atlanta. And it's between Michael Penix and Tua. But interestingly, Atlanta's OC Alex Van Pelt says the competition won't begin until Penix is cleared and healthy. So Tua has like a big jump start. Because remember, this is a new offense. I know Penix is technically the incumbent, because he started last year, but he got injured. But with the entire new offense and a new coaching staff, remember, the coaching staff in the front office looked around the league and said, who could we get? Let's get Tua. I don't think that's a great sign for Penix, Colin. I don't know. It's June, but you have a lean in this battle.
17: Yeah, Penix. You'd prefer the young guy beats him out. I mean, you drafted him. You gave up the draft capital to get him. You'd want him to start. He's a bigger, stronger, better arm player.
19: Wouldn't the same apply to J.J. McCarthy?
17: He can't play. Like, it's been a disaster. Penix just been hurt. There's a difference between Penix. Right now, the jury's still out on Penix.
19: Okay.
17: You don't go acquire Kyler Murray, who is a better player athletically, still has five or six. I mean, Tua right now is a backup. Nobody's building around him. Kevin O'Connell's a good coach. He's like, you know, I can build around Kyler Murray. So I think J.J. McCarthy's career in Minnesota is short.
19: Damn. Hot takes on a Tuesday. Let's wrap up with the Oklahoma City Thunder, a.k.a. Choklahoma City, losing game 7 at home to the Spurs. And guess who was invisible in that game? There's Chet Holmgren fumbling the bag in the backcourt. He had a brutal series, literally invisible in game 7. So Sam Presti was defending his guy yesterday, Colin. And he is super excited about the big man's trajectory, saying he's got that underdog mentality. We'll revisit that in a second. And he's intrinsically motivated to get better. So I get the motivated. Come on, you got murdered.
17: Listen, Holmgren's a good player. He's not a great player. He's a good player. And he's very good against everybody not named Wemby. So, if you're going to move him, you could make it part of a Giannis deal. My thing is, if you're going to move him, you got to get something great in return.
19: Yes.
17: Agreed. Right. I'm not just saying move him to move him. If you moved him and you said J-Dub, Chet Holmgren, two picks, Giannis, then I feel like defensively I'm getting a better player, and athletically I'm getting a better player. Now, Holmgren's a better perimeter shooter, but I'm not anti-Holmgren. I thought he disintegrated.
19: That's a good
17: against
19: word.
17: Wemby.
19: Now here's the thing. I push back on Presti saying Chet Holmgren was an underdog. Like, give me a break. This guy beat Wemby when he was with the Team USA. I think it was under 17. I mean, Chet Holmgren has always been one of the top five guys in his class. He was big time at Gonzaga. They had an incredible season. He was a top five pick. In no way, shape, or form is Chet Holmgren an underdog. And Sam Presti, guys in a row. SGA with that nonsense. Oh, he's battling social media.
17: He is an underdog now that Wemby's in the league and the best player. He is an underdog. He's a Gonzaga kid.
19: He's an All-NBA third team player.
17: Third team. Wemby's All-NBA first team for the next 15 years. You are an underdog. I mean, it's nothing against... I mean, let's be honest. If you go to the East, when LeBron was in the East, everybody was an underdog, not named LeBron. Dwayne Wade, until he was teammates, was an underdog to LeBron.
19: Okay, now, hold on. Okay, so, yes, against LeBron, Dwayne Wade was an underdog. Remove LeBron. Wade is favored against everyone else in the league. Chet Holmgren, Wemby's hurt next year.
17: Wemby, for the next 10 years, will be favored to win the title. They were the favorite in this year as a young team. Next 10 years, San Antonio will be favored every year to win the championship. The whole league's an underdog to him.
19: This feels like the Michael Jordan nonsense. Well, hey, the media said Clyde Drexler was as good as me. Nobody said that, bro. You're making stuff up. Like, I don't know. Whatever, Presti, go off. You ain't going back to the finals anytime soon anyway.
17: All right.
19: Sorry.
17: J-Mac with the news.
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17: One more Wemby thought when we come back live in Chicago. 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
17: So I saw this where Jerry Stackhouse, the former Warriors assistant, said yesterday, Kawhi or LeBron is who the Warriors should go after. Get LeBron or Kawhi. I don't think it's close. I would, generally speaking, LeBron's better, more available. I think he elevates teammates. He's normal. He's more consistent as a player. That's not even close to me. The Warriors are not a championship team, obviously. They are a team trying to maximize the timeline of Steph Curry. They're not a championship team. So I've said this before. If you add LeBron and the rookie out of Michigan, 7'3 Spaniard Adai Mara, I think you have a real squad. Not a championship squad, but maybe a fourth seed in the West squad. This is why when I watch, I mean, as good as Jalen Brunson is, he doesn't change the way I think of the NBA. I don't think, oh, you got to draft people to stop him. I look at Adai Mara and Giannis, and I think they're the big winners on Wemby beating Oklahoma City. The big winners are Giannis, because you look at Chet Holmgren, humbled. Rudy Gobert played off the floor. I mean, I think Mara's a little underrated anyway, but has he become a top 6 or 7 pick? I mean, think about this. The Warriors cannot compete with Wemby. Doesn't matter if LeBron and Kawhi played there. You can't compete. That's how good he is. It's almost like when the Giants had Lawrence Taylor. in division, you had to spend money on a left tackle or it was over. You had to just start your draft annually. Are we good at left tackle? And I feel like that with Wemby. If you're Oklahoma City, all I'm thinking about is we got to re-sign Hartenstein. If we don't, do we have to give our picks up to get Mara? Because I mean, if you look at, I mean, LeBron at 41 has influence. It's on the margins compared to this kid. Wemby is AI in sneakers. He's a total disruptor, complete disruptor. And I was thinking about this. Detroit couldn't stop Michael Jordan, so they created the Jordan rules. And nobody could stop Shaq, so they started Hack-a-Shaq. Wemby, there's a new rule. You have to have two bigs. And like guys that can play. So New York does, and they can compete. Oklahoma City does, they can compete. With Julius Randle and Rudy Gobert, you've got some size, maybe a Naz Reid, you can compete. You can't compete against this team. Like Miami, Pat Riley, there's rumors they want Giannis. How are you going to compete against Wemby? This is MJ. This is Hack-a-Shaq. Like, I don't know how you compete. So the big story also that kind of exploded yesterday, Brendan Sorsby, the quarterback in college, Texas Tech's got a lot of money. They got a billionaire booster. They went and bought him. And we find out he's been betting college football games. You know, young man, phone, pocket, try getting your son off his phone. It's hard. And so he did something that is obviously terribly inappropriate. And Big 12 schools and Big 10 schools and Georgia football is like, we're not scheduling these guys because an appellate judge in Lubbock, Texas, a retired judge, came in and said, all right, I'll suspend him two games. And it's like, whoa. Now, college football's had a lot of changes, but the kind of the line of demarcation is players can't bet on games, especially their own team's games for or against their team. So, listen, it is new territory. So was NIL. So was transfer portal. Everybody overreacted to those. I keep hearing how broke every athletic department is, but LSU can pay $40 million for Kiffin staff, $400 million for new facilities, and $35 to $45 million on a roster composition. So in that, Louisiana is not a rich state. So everybody's overreacting to everything. In this instance, the feeling it's not overreacting by schools saying, what are we supposed to tell our kids? This is the one rule. And the judge, the retired judge, clearly in his decision considered the fact that college football kind of opens its arm to revenue from gambling companies. So, I mean, could this ruling be overturned? Here's Bruce Feldman earlier.
4: The people we're talking to have not been that optimistic that a court will overturn this. I mean, it's on the docket for like February of 2027. Obviously, the college football season would be long done by the time that would happen. The sense I've gotten from the people I've talked to in the last 24 hours has been that if there was anything going to get in the way of stopping Brendan Sorsby from playing, it would be the pressure from the rest of the Big 12, who is right now apoplectic that this retired judge in Texas granted this injunction.
17: All right, J-Mac, you and I like to bet. What would you do with him? What would you do if you were the Big 12 commissioner? What do you do?
19: So he got a two-game suspension, right?
17: Right. That's too light. We know that.
19: I would agree. Here's the problem, Colin. And if I were the judge, I'd want to get granular. You made 9,000 bets.
17: Yeah.
19: Were you using a lot of inside information on game plans to bet unders on your own team, bet player prop unders? I haven't seen the 9,000 bets. Some of that stuff has trickled out, but not enough of it. I mean, Colin, if the guy made 1,000 bets on unders on his team because he knew they'd just say, hey, we're just going to run the ball and get out of here with a 49-0 win. If he's doing that, I think that's kind of messed up. But if he's just betting on like, hey, man, I'm addicted to betting. I believe in this team. I'm going to bet on him. I think that's different. I think using the info, I don't love that. I don't see how you could like it.
17: Well, I mean, he's obviously got an addiction issue, which people get addicted to everything.
19: Yeah.
17: I mean,
19: I don't love, like you said, the Georgia coming out and saying, wait, we're not playing these guys. I mean, Georgia has, I think, more arrests than any like big, any SEC school in the last 2 years. Like, let's settle down with the preachiness and the pearl clutching over the gambling stuff with Sorsby. So I don't love that. I think weirdly you and I are aligned in this, and it's kind of us against the world because everybody believes, oh, just throw him out of the sport. I don't think it's that easy. But again, I need more data, and I want a more nuanced discussion than just it's black or white, toss him or let him play.
17: Yeah, I mean, you know, I was told 2 years ago, 3 years ago, the NIL would ruin the sport. I'll
19: People
17: never
19: are still
17: watch college.
19: Saying that. Yeah.
17: Well, everybody. Like I had friends. I'll never watch college football again. Ratings up. Revenue up. Transfer portal. Outrageous. Ratings up. Revenue up. We tend to overreact to anything. I mean, it could be like AI. A month ago, there were stories. Unemployment rate 35%. We just had a report. Unemployment went down. It's like, guys, media, be more responsible. Obviously, this is too light a sentence. If I said to you and you found out that he wasn't betting unders on his team, I thought like six games feels like, yeah, you pretty much neutered his chance to be a first round pick. If he plays six games, he can't practice. You kind of neutered his season. But again, there's people that are very dogmatic and they're not necessarily wrong.
19: Well, didn't he do 30 or 35 days in rehab, something like that? Some addiction facility? I mean, that's a month.
17: I mean,
19: you know,
17: just think about this.
19: Four or five games.
17: Think about this. We have victims in a lot of crimes in America. Violent crime. Yeah. You are allowed to commit violent crimes as a pro athlete where you're older and more mature, where you can afford therapy. And you're allowed. Pac-Man Jones was arrested over 8 or 9 times. I mean, Alden Smith. And I'm not picking on guys. Like, we've got teams with 60 arrests in the last 25 years.
19: An NFL player, they just announced it within the last couple hours. An offensive lineman on the Rams was arrested. You know, not great. His second time with these allegations. So, like, this stuff is happening a lot. I will say your doom and gloom part really ticks me off, Colin. That the media, we've become like the scare tactics. It's a political playbook. Oh, my gosh. Everything is the end of the world. I'll save you. And you've got all these media guys writing, it's over. College sports is done. The rules are over. Like, listen, everybody thinks like, oh, I'll save you. That's just lies.
17: Just think about the IOC and all the questions about IOC and the sketchiness. Did the Olympics get canceled? They've been threatening that since Montreal. Think about FIFA and the controversies. This will be the most watched World Cup of all time. Folks, there's more sex. There's more gambling. There's more trouble out there than you know. I think a lot of times in the media, we're naive. There's somebody betting on your favorite college football team today. And my take is, you know, I'm a parent. So my thing is, okay, if you want to ban him from college football, okay, he will get drafted 6th or 7th round. But I think sometimes we all have to take a deep breath in our space.
19: Yeah.
17: We all want the best without having to pay the most. That's where Verizon comes in. Now, more people than ever can bring their current mobile bill into Verizon for a better deal. Got AT&T, T-Mobile, Xfinity, or Spectrum? 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
10: 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Blood Trails.
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15: The San Antonio Spurs won at New York in Game 3 of the NBA Finals, 115-111. Victor Wembanyama.

0: Yama with 32 points. The Knicks' lead in the series is 2-1 now. The Knicks will host Game 4 on Wednesday, but Game 5 will be played Saturday in San Antonio. The Knicks had won 13 in a row. Their last loss was over a month and a half ago in the first round of the playoffs at Atlanta. The Hawks gave coach Quinn Snyder a multi-year contract extension. WNBA wins for New York, Las Vegas, and Indiana, which got a Caitlin Clark game-winning three to win at Washington 78-76. A judge in Texas gave Texas Tech quarterback Brendan Sorsby an injunction to play this season. He had been ineligible after gambling. The NCAA has already appealed. In Major League Baseball, the Yankees won in 10 innings at Cleveland 7-5. Tampa Bay 3-1 over Boston. Wins for Washington and San Diego.
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13: I just make my own spot here. So you and I, we all went to lunch yesterday. Shannon is, of course, in Louisville, so he wasn't here. And we went to the Sawyer's place right next door.
14: A Lexington legend.
13: Nice guy. He was very busy, but busiest I've ever seen that place, the burgers place. And a lot of the people in there, Shannon, were FFA. Future Farmers of America.
15: Mm-hmm. Very important group of people. Mm-hmm.
13: Well, yeah. I mean,
15: we need farmers. Farmers are important.
13: And we need them in the future.
15: Yes.
13: We don't have them.
15: Yeah.
13: What's going to happen? We're going to end up just riding camels.
15: AI food or something, you know?
13: Yeah, exactly. Yeah. So they were there, and they all have jackets.
15: Mm-hmm.
13: They have, like, very professional. These are high school kids, I think. And they all have jackets, and they've taken over the city. I mean, there are future farmers everywhere. That's why you walk downtown, there's just people growing plants all over the place.
14: I've never felt better about the future of farming than after our lunch yesterday.
13: So here's my question for you, though, after having seen them. And I know listening out there are tons of people who either were future farmers of America, maybe they became farmers, went a different way. Maybe they're involved with their local group. Now, maybe they're even here listening. Why do they all have those jackets? Because I don't think I've ever seen a group or a profession or any group of high school kids. Those are like old man Letterman jackets.
14: They're like a Navy corduroy kind of.
13: But they all wear them.
14: Mm-hmm.
13: And they all the schools, and they're Navy, and they're thick.
14: And they got the big emblem.
13: And they got big. They look like NASCAR drivers' jackets. And they say farmers in the school. And I wonder how the tradition happened. Because, like, when the science fair is here, they don't all have jackets that say science fair.
14: Lab coats.
13: Yeah. How do you think? But that's also not something you would wear when you were farming. Like, if they had, like, overalls, I would understand.
14: Mm-hmm.
13: But they're wearing jackets that would be very impractical for farming unless it was really cold. Why do you think they wear them?
14: That's like their business attire. They did their farming in the morning, cleaned up, and now we're going into town.
13: Corduroy blue jacket in the. Who started that?
14: I don't know. I remember FFA was big at Madisonville when I was there. I didn't participate, but you know, they certain days they'd all wear their jackets with pride. It's a big.
13: Do you know the jackets
14: the
13: I'm talking about, Shannon?
15: No,
13: these big.
15: I'd have to look them.
13: Well,
15: up.
13: You all don't host the convention because Louisville's not as cool as Lexington. You don't get the future.
15: We get something like that. I don't know what it is though.
13: But they do. They have. It is. They look like if you were wearing corduroy NASCAR jackets, but then you also had emblazoned letters of your school.
14: They got their names on their chest.
13: They got their names on them. Like this is Sarah. This is Luke. So I just wonder how that happens because they have taken over the city. Like this city has been overrun by hippies that were here for Railbird and children that are here farming.
14: FFA.org says the iconic blue jacket is a beacon of community and pride.
13: Okay, but that doesn't explain anything. I mean, what does that mean? It's a beacon.
14: I guess they're just showing unity and that we're FFA. We got to wear something.
13: So they all wear blue, even if like your school is red.
14: Yeah. And I mean, yesterday was a hot day, and they're rocking corduroy jackets downtown.
13: It was like 87 degrees, and they all have their jackets.
15: Commitment to the bit, though. That's what you got to wear.
13: That's what you got to do.
15: It's hot or cold. Doesn't matter. You got to wear your jacket.
13: Shout out to the future farmers.
15: Shout out
14: better than the future AI, you know,
13: that's
14: plants.
13: True. I don't want them.
14: Yeah. We need our farmers.
13: Well, 859-280-2287. If you have a tech, if you know, why was that the jacket? 772-774-5254. I have something I want to read you here. And let me just be clear. I have nothing against this person.
14: why are you getting excited? I just, when you say, like, I love you, but, or I have nothing against this person, I know we have a feud ahead.
13: It's not a feud. Like, I'm being very clear that I have nothing against this person.
14: Okay. You're just setting
13: the tone. Shane, you know, I don't have anything against this person.
15: But it's bothering you enough to talk about it, so that's all.
13: So, John Wong.
15: Okay? Oh, yeah, John.
13: Yeah, we know John. From Wong's Whinings. Mm-hmm. Which, by the way, I don't understand why he named it that. Why would you initially say I'm whining?
14: Whining does have like a little negative connotation to it. Like I'm just complaining.
13: I've never heard, like no one wants to be considered a whiner, do they?
14: I wouldn't think so. And then you want to attract people to your website.
13: Yeah, I mean, how many people are like, you know what, I'd like to read someone whining.
14: That's what Facebook's for.
13: I just feel like
15: good
13: somebody
15: alliteration,
13: should.
15: Though.
14: There is good alliteration. Yeah, alliteration.
13: Mm-hmm. No, it's not. Well, it's
15: Wong's Whinings.
14: Kind of.
13: But Wong starts with an H.
15: I know, but
13: whining
15: it sounds,
13: starts with a W.
14: He should have called it Wong's Whinings. Wines, Whinings.
13: All right, well, either way, John Wong, nice guy.
14: Yeah, I like John.
13: He wrote an article for wongswhinings.com. And, you know, I guess the point was to just get people like me to respond. And that, to that extent, it worked. And he wrote this. The old connection with fans has been lost. Players used to come to Kentucky because they wanted to be Wildcats. Fans embraced them because they represented Kentucky. Today, players come because Kentucky assembled the most competitive financial package. And this is all in an article where he's basically saying that Milan is not worth the money that he is getting. Now, I read this, and it's probably my reaction. But in it, he also says, think about the names that have passed through Lexington. Dan Issel, Jack Givens, Kyle Macy, Jamal Mashburn, Anthony Davis, John Wall, Shai Gilgeous of Alexander. None of them made anything remotely approaching $6 million. Heck, Coach Adolph Rupp didn't make $6 million. Yet here we are. And then he complains about how this means that they don't love Kentucky. They are coming for money. I have strong thoughts about this, but what are your thoughts?
14: Yeah, I disagree. I don't want to be the party pooper on our traditions, but I don't believe that most players came here for the front of the jersey. Now, they get here and they embrace it, and of course they love it, and then for the rest of their lives live it. But when they're in high school, it's usually a coach or some other connection. I mean, most of the guys you named, like Mashburn was coming because Patino, Wall was coming because Calipari.
13: Well, first of all, how many of those guys I read do you think received no money when they were here?
14: I'm
13: not saying we paid them to come here, but when do you think John Wall got no dollars?
14: I'm of the belief that most college athletes everywhere has gotten a little bit of money during their time at whatever school, not just Kentucky. They've been taken care of.
15: I mean, like all of a sudden a car just shows up in your driveway, a brand new car. Yes. You know,
14: no, it's not, here's $1 million, come play here, but they've done all right.
13: It's more subtle.
14: Yes.
13: Now, it was certainly less money, but I mean, the same can be true of coaches. Like, what was Cal making at the end?
14: Eight or nine?
13: Let's say it was just 10, just for sake of argument. What do you think is the most Adolph Rupp made? $200,000, maybe? Okay, that's just the way the world is. Was John Calipari 50 times the coach Adolph Rupp was? No. But we all agreed that Adolph Rupp should make some money. And we all agreed that John Calipari should make some money. So the difference in the amount of money was just the cost of living, right?
14: Yeah. And the sport as a whole growing over time.
13: When someone says Milan is not worth that money, well, what does that mean? What does worth mean to you in that, when you say that? Because there's two ways to look at worth. One of them is you're worth it if they give it to you, right?
14: That transaction made you worth
13: it. That transaction in and of itself made you worth it. Now, there can be people who are paid money that they don't earn that amount of money. But my question to John Wong is, how do you know these players don't make the university that much amount? Let me ask you all a question. We are relatively educated on Kentucky sports. How much money revenue does UK basketball bring in a year?
14: I mean, tens of millions.
13: How much? Do we just want to take a guess? I don't know the answer.
14: No clue. I'll say
13: 30 million,
14: sure.
13: 40 million. What do you think, Shannon?
15: Probably a little higher than that. I'd even go
13: when you add in television,
14: 67 million, Bob.
13: Okay, when you say television, in arena, postseason money when you win the CBS Classic, the Champions Classic,
14: merchandise. Anywhere that logo is being worn, they made a little money.
13: It makes a ton of money. How much do you think players should get of that money? I don't understand how people can look in the mirror and say nothing. How can you make that argument? How can you? I don't care how the system used to be. Let's just say, for sake of argument, they make $60 million. Again, I don't know if they do. Let's just say the number 60. How can you argue that John Calipari deserves 10 and the players deserve 0? How can you argue that? In any other professional sport, the players make significantly more than the coach.
14: Because they're the product.
13: Because they're the product. The Spurs won last night. How much of it was Wimby and how much of it was Mitch Johnson?
14: I'm going to go mostly Wimby.
13: Mostly Wimby. And we all acknowledge that on the pro level, the pros deserve more money than the coach. But in college, some people argue that it's completely normal for the coaches to make this money and that players should make nothing. Now, whether you agree with that or not, I guess my point is, how does that affect the enjoyment of your game? Like, John, are you really, when Owe hit that shot against Santa Clara, did you really go, well, that was a $3.5 million shot, and I can't enjoy that because this was ultimately all about the money for Otega? I was going crazy. Weren't you?
14: Oh, definitely. I was on top of the bar.
13: Shannon, was that not a joyous moment?
15: It was an awesome moment. Yeah.
13: Who cared how much money Otega made in that moment?
14: I'd say give him more in that moment.
13: Yes. So I have to tell you. So then I wrote to John in the nicest way possible. For media or older fans, this is a simple question. Do you want to be a fan of modern college sports or not? Simple question. Do you want to or not? If you don't, then just don't. But if you do, sitting there and hollering about how these players are just coming for the money is such a worthless use of time. Am I wrong?
14: No. I haven't believed in the players have their Letterman jacket and their books and they're all about being on campus in many years. When March Madness became a billion dollar contract, I mean, someone has to make that money, and most of it should go to the players.
13: I think that's my point as well. When that money comes in, that $60 million, it's got to go somewhere. Where do you want it to go? Do you want it to go to Mitch Barnhart? Do you want it to go to Eli Capiluto? Do you want it to go to, you know, a restaurant? Or should it maybe go to the people that are playing?
14: They're carrying the sport on their backs.
13: If
14: coaches left, we'd figure it out. Players could play. If all that left, but you cannot have it without the players.
13: And how can you argue that John Wall came to Kentucky because of the words on the front of the jersey when he wasn't even coming here until we got Calipari?
14: I would say most players had other reasons than for the front of the jersey. He said Kyle Macy, he transferred here. He didn't even come here initially.
13: Jamal Mashburn came here because he came here because he liked Rick.
14: Yeah, the New York connection.
13: The New York connection. So I just saw that, and I know that strand is out there, and I just don't understand it. There need to be rules. There need to be boundaries. I get all that. I'm not saying I disagree with that. But there still is this argument. Rather than going, what should the rule be? We still have people like Wong's Winings being like, what about the good old days when you came here for the K? That hasn't been true since the 60s, maybe.
14: Yeah, I haven't believed that ever in my lifetime.
16: Yeah, I mean, it's just not true.
13: I believe they love it when they're here. I'm not trying to downplay it. But, like, when you're a high school kid from another state,
16: so I just feel like if that's your position, then why are you watching? Go do something else. Read books in Brazil. I mean, like, because that part's not going away. So, I just, you know, it is what it is. 859-280-2287. Text machine is 772-774-5254. When I walk in here, I get to see what Billy's been searching.
15: Oh, you can see a search history.
16: Here's what the last three things Billy has searched. Mm-hmm. Machine Gun Kelly outfit, Machine Gun Kelly clothes, Machine Gun Kelly body.
15: Body.
13: <Uh-oh. laughs> What were you all talking about on the pre-show? Or is this personal?
16: Is Billy just looking into Machine Gun Kelly's?
15: I did bring up Machine Gun Kelly because the Cleveland Cavs were selling seats that celebrities sat in, and the one that Machine Gun Kelly sat in was like $35 on the auction. So we were talking about him.
16: And you think Billy wanted to see what his body looked like before?
15: Maybe so. See what kind of body's been in that chair.
13: Okay. What did Pope say about Trent Noah? He's got a beautiful body.
16: Maybe I should listen to the pre-show. I don't know what's happening on this show.
13: They were selling maps this morning.
16: We'll take a break and be right back. It's KSR.
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17: From the Big O Tires Traffic Center.
18: As you make it out this afternoon, heavy rain and flooding conditions through much of Kentucky, and so watch for high water. And again, don't try to drive through that high water. We've already had several people that have been stranded in high water, and that means a water rescue. So we don't want to get involved in that. We have traffic starting to build now on the Water Center westbound, Newburgh over to 65, 65 southbound. No problems out past the Snyder Freeway, but traffic starting to build on 64 and 71 into and out of the junction. I'm Bobby Ellis from the Total Traffic Center.
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4: After rounds of showers and storms, we're getting some dry time as temperatures climb into the mid-80s this afternoon. But don't let your guard down yet. We'll watch for more rain and storm chances late afternoon and evening, as well as overnight with a low of 72. That's your WLKY weather forecast. I'm meteorologist Mo Rose.
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7: Welcome back, Kentucky Sports Radio, 859-280-2287. Wow, this is an amazing thing. I didn't realize. Guess how much Adolph Rupp Shannon made his last year at Kentucky?
8: I Googled it, so I know.
7: Do you know,
9: I saw it on Twitter.
8: Yeah,
7: $13,500.
8: Yeah.
7: Now that's amazing.
8: $13,000.
7: $13,500. I mean, even adjusted for inflation.
8: Cal got that in a day.
7: That's probably, yeah. I mean, even adjusted for inflation, what do you think? I mean, at most, that's $200,000. Maybe. Maybe not even that much. I don't know.
9: Yeah, that's back. Think how much everything's grown.
7: His last
9: since then.
7: Year was, what, 67, 68?
9: But also, there was no TV rights, or you weren't getting online and buying t-shirts.
7: Yeah, no, I'm just saying that's so much less money than I would have realized. All right, so some people have responses to this. By the way, I didn't get to see my answer to the FFA because it got – the way my text machine works, unless I have it on, I can only see the last 40 because I won't pay for the Big Macs package. So I usually keep it up so I can see it, but I missed all the FFA responses, so I still don't know about the jacket. One person writes, Matt – I'm not saying players shouldn't get paid, but don't act like this doesn't create a different relationship between fans and players. Like how? It's only in your mind, right? No, I mean, it is. It's in your, like, if it's a different relationship, it's because you're choosing for it to be a different relationship. When I saw Malachi at the thing, people just kept coming up to him and they were so excited to see him. He couldn't have been nicer. What difference does it make how much money he has in pocket?
9: There's a few people, and I get it, where you're like, well, now they're paid. I can be a little more critical, but that's fair. But like overall, fair, that doesn't though. Change.
7: I think that's fair. I think the counter to players getting money is people are going to be more critical. And I think that's actually fair. I think fans can be more critical.
9: But when our butts are in the seats, it's the same.
7: Yeah.
9: When the ball's on the court and we're watching.
7: Anthony Wireman, who's done sports for a long time, says, I think many people believe college athletics isn't a professional sport. Okay, but those are just words. Like, the idea that college should not be paid is just something we created in America. I hope people realize that. We created that in America. Other countries were paying their college athletes long ago. Remember back in the Olympics, we used to play college athletes and the other countries played pros. Because the idea that they thought college people shouldn't make money, they would look at us and go, what?
9: And if you were going pro in anything other than sports, you would get paid and people would celebrate it.
7: We were the last country in the world to have this idea that college meant you didn't get paid. In Europe, they pay soccer players at the age of 13. They do. They start paying them as a young kid.
9: And they probably deserve it if they're entertaining everyone in that sport that's making
7: money. Now, college sports aren't as big a thing over there, but you get my point. One person writes, Matt, I agree with you on paying the players. I have two friends that say none of the guys that have come in the NIL era are real cats. Well, you're just living a myth. You don't think Oscar Tshiebwe is a real cat? I mean, you don't think Malachi is?
9: Yeah, I don't believe that either. And a lot of times when players transfer, I thought this when they did the video last week, the Pope girls, I was thinking, didn't fans not want them here? So don't be mad at them because they left. Or if Mark Pope sits at the table and says, we don't have a spot for you next year, I don't feel like we should be bitter because people transfer. That's just the world we're in.
7: And, you know, kids are going to make bad decisions like this. I mean, Bomani talks about how a lot of these kids are going to finish their college career and have no home. And they need to consider that because I agree with you. That's, you want to have an alma mater. And, like, what's Mo Diabate's alma mater?
9: We'll find out in about 2 years when he makes a couple more stops.
7: That's what I'm saying. But, like, where's he going to feel home? I don't know.
9: Yeah, that's been lost. There's no doubt that's been lost.
7: There's a little bit of that doesn't mean while they're here, they don't. The players are making that choice, too, to do it. One person says, Matt, everyone's entitled to their opinion. Yeah, but you can say that about anything. Does that mean we should just never disagree? Everyone's entitled to their opinion. I'm just telling you, I think that one's wrong. John, go ahead, John.
10: Hey, have you been following the Texas Tech situation?
7: Yes, but that's different. That's just a dude who gambled on sports. Like, he should be banned. He should be banned, but not because he's making money, because he gambled on sports. We banned Pete Rose 50 years ago for doing that, right? He should be banned. No, I can't believe they're letting him play, but, you know.
10: Yeah, I was more so going to talk about how the scheduling part. There's an issue right now. There's teams that are non-conference for their football schedule or looking for new teams to play. I think as UK, we should pick up the mantle and schedule those teams that are trying to leave.
7: Yeah, so we'll talk about that when we come back. There's some teams who are saying they're not going to play Texas Tech. I don't believe they'll do that, by the way. Do you?
9: The teams that have been mentioned aren't even really, like, I saw Georgia's one of them. Where
7: they're not even supposed to play them. We'll be right back.
5: 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We mean business.
11: As you make it out this afternoon, heavy rain and flooding conditions through much of Kentuckiana, so watch for high water. And again, don't try to drive through that high water. We've already had several people that have been stranded in high water, and that means a water rescue. So we don't want to get involved in that. We have traffic starting to build now on the Water Center westbound, Newburgh over to 65, 65 southbound. No problems out past the Snyder Freeway, but traffic starting to build on 64 and 71 into and out of the junction. I'm Bobby Ellis from the Total Traffic Center.
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5: 2787. Couple open lines. Text machine 772-774-5254. The jacket was started in 1933.
6: Ooh.
5: Guy went into local hardware store, saw a corduroy jacket, and thought, that looks good. He outfitted his local FFA chapter with him, and then it caught on.
6: And what, 93 years later, they're still wearing
5: still
6: it.
5: Still going.
6: Had no idea.
5: Rupp's $13,500 would be $138,000 now.
7: Oh, still underpaid.
5: Still way less. I mean, you'd make more than that. I bet you make more than that at Bellarmine now.
7: Yeah.
6: Just everything's so much bigger now. So much more exposure. So
5: yes.
6: Much more money coming in. It's got to go to somebody.
5: I think that's actually... It surprises me that would have been, even back then. But you're right. The games weren't on television, and so it was a different situation.
6: Remember, players would have to, work at farms and banks in the summer.
5: Yes.
6: Just to make ends meet.
5: One person writes, Matt, it's not a profession. You're there to get an education. You can do both. When I was in school, I worked at the campus center.
6: Oh, I worked at Finish Line.
5: And I was paid money.
6: Yeah. I balanced Finish Line.
5: See, but I'd worked at the school. And I would give people their racquetball rackets.
6: Oh, wow.
7: They had to rent them from you?
5: Yeah, they would come. Well, all you had to do was ask.
7: Yeah.
5: We'd give them pool balls and a cue, and then we'd racquetball. You could come get the equipment, and then you could go play.
6: Did anyone yell at you that you should be doing it for the love of the university?
5: I was getting an education. I should be doing it for the love, but I would get, I think back then it was like $4.50. But I would do it. All right, Soresby real quick. So this kid gambled on games at Indiana. Gambled on games.
7: And openly admitted it.
5: And it has admitted he did it. And they got a judge in Lubbock to say he should get to play next year. That's amazing to me. I follow a lot of these legal cases in sports. And a lot of them, the decisions make sense even if people don't like the answer. This one makes no sense. This is just, they got a judge there and said, judge, let our boy play.
6: That seems how this is how things are going now. Like, it happened at Alabama. Do you just get your local judge?
5: But that one got overturned. And this one may get overturned, too.
6: It probably will, but it seems like people are at least trying this. It's a strategy.
7: Some sort of integrity to be a judge?
5: You should. here's the problem, though. They go to these state court judges. So, listen. There's a lot of judges that listen to this show, and I think probably 90% of judges are good people. But here's a little secret. It's just like getting elected anything. You don't have to be special to be a judge. You just have to win a vote, right? So it's not like you're appointed and you just got to be like, well, I'll be a judge. I mean, you have to be a lawyer, but that's it. All you got to do is be a lawyer.
6: Throw some signs
5: in
6: the yard.
5: And all of you across the state know some lawyer that's an idiot.
6: Make a horrible judge.
5: You can be a judge. There was somebody I went to. Well, I don't want to call the person out. I just know some dumb judges. Okay,
6: I feel like you already narrowed it down right there.
5: No.
6: Gabe not included.
5: Yeah, yeah. No, Judge Gabe is not. And the Bell best. County judges have always been good over the years. I'm just saying, just in life, I know some dumb judges. So I guess the theory is, if I'm in Lubbock, right? I'm elected by the people of Lubbock. I can't say the quarterback. So let's just take Lexington. Enos Kanter, 2011, wants to play basketball. It goes to a Fayette County judge. What are they going to do?
6: If I'm the judge and I like my job of being the judge and I want to keep being the judge, I'm absolutely...
5: Because how many of you can name... Let me ask a serious question. How many of you listening that live in Lexington, how many of you can name a judge in Lexington? Mario, can you name a judge? Can you name a judge?
6: I can only name one judge in the country.
5: Gabe.
6: Yes.
5: Yeah. And he's in Glasgow.
6: He's a great one.
5: Okay. Judy. So can you name a judge? Elect Judy. Can you name a judge?
6: No.
5: Okay. Can you name a judge in Louisville, Shannon?
7: No, I have not appeared in front of any.
5: Okay. So now I want you to think about that. three relatively educated people, three people that are on the radio. None of you can name a judge. Now, let me go further. I'm a lawyer. I live in Lexington. I can't name a judge. Except for, I can name some federal judges, but elected judges, I can't name a judge.
6: Now, in election season, I could probably come up with it when they're throwing it
5: but
6: in my face.
5: Just because there's a
6: but
5: sign.
6: But then I forget a week
5: you
6: later.
5: You wouldn't remember who they were. You'd see their face. Mm-hmm. So my point is, you want to know the quickest way for people to know who you are in a negative way? Tell them the quarterback can't play.
6: Or if you want to be remembered and known, tell them he can.
5: Or he can. They go win a national championship and you never have to worry about reelection ever again.
6: And put me in the parade.
5: So I...
7: Sounds corrupt.
5: I agree with you. It is corrupt. But I would also say I see how it happens. Like, he files it in Lubbock, and this guy goes, all right, do I want to be hated? And I got to go eat lunch here later.
6: The judge probably has season tickets.
7: I mean, at some point, you got to draw the line somewhere, though. I mean, you can't just let him get away with anything.
5: I agree with you. But you can see how it would happen.
6: I'm not drawing the line on my sports team.
5: Again, let's just say it's in Lexington. Let's say it's in Lexington. And Milan, the difference between Milan playing and Milan not is Judge Johnson.
7: Did Milan bet on his team?
5: Okay, let's say Milan could have done it. Milan could have walked through straight naked. They're going to want him to play.
6: I didn't have Shannon with the integrity here.
5: So, Shannon, you say
7: this
5: you
7: guy
5: would
7: bet
5: look,
7: on sports. I mean, we crucified Pete Rose for his entire
5: I
7: life
5: agree
7: for
5: with
7: betting
5: you.
7: On sports. Now we're like, oh, it's okay because you
5: I didn't
7: the
5: say
7: team
5: it was
7: like.
5: Okay, but you can see how it would happen, right?
7: The judge should be out of there. Who shouldn't even be allowed to judge anymore?
5: I don't disagree, but this is, yeah. I can see how it would happen. But he definitely should be banned.
7: Yeah, it'll get overturned too, right? Just like the Alabama
5: thing.
7: Yeah,
5: I think it'll get overturned because then, of course, when it goes to appeals, it'll be people that don't live in Lubbock, and because that's what happened with Alabama. Mm-hmm. They went to the appeals court,
6: they got out of their
5: Tuscaloosa, and they were like, "All right, you gotta not do it."
6: More importantly, he needs to call the hotline. Did you see the other stuff he was betting on? I know it doesn't imply to his eligibility. He was betting on like cricket and turkey, and
5: but you've done that.
6: Yeah, that's true. Who's up next?
7: You have a gambling problem? 1-800 Gambler.
5: I mean, I remember when you were betting on like ping pong back in the day.
6: Yeah, snooker is actually what it was. But I'm not a quarterback.
5: It's true. Jordan, go ahead, Jordan.
3: Hey, you read it on the text machine earlier, but I was just going to bring up how players, it seems like maybe used to be compensated via a scholarship. But that's almost like it pales in comparison now. But it doesn't really seem relevant.
5: It doesn't to me. I mean, you know, the scholarship thing, I get it. But like when you're bringing in $60 million, okay, you get to take statistics. That's not an even trade, right?
3: Yeah, for sure. I don't disagree. The players should definitely be paid. I just, you know, the counter argument, I think, from some of the older generation is that, oh, they're there for the education, but that's, they don't, you know, their thing is semi-professional and eventually professional
5: but
3: sport.
5: They're also not there for the education. I appreciate the call. I mean, none of our players during the Cal era came here for the education. And I love Kentucky. Okay, people are going to be mad. I'm sorry. I love Kentucky. But you don't come to Kentucky for the education when you live in California. There are schools there with better education.
6: I didn't play basketball and I didn't go to Kentucky for the education.
5: Yeah, I mean, you go to Kentucky for the education in Kentucky or if they have a program you specifically like. But if you're, where's Ryan Hampton from?
6: Texas.
5: Okay. I mean, why would he come here for the education? There are a lot of schools in Texas.
6: I mean, Gatton College is looking nice. We have the new bourbon thing that went
5: okay,
6: up.
5: Okay, you get my point. Don't you just
6: well, I think if you want to live in the old times, make tickets $5. Yeah. Don't put it on TV. Let's everybody bring it down
5: we
6: then.
5: We just do the radio
6: if we want to go back in time,
5: right.
6: We'll do that.
7: We started with concessions already, so.
5: Yeah, Lori. Go ahead, Lori.
8: I was calling in on the same line with the players. I was in UK back in the 80s, and I worked at a jewelry store that we had a custom jeweler. And to think the players weren't getting things was naive because according to who the player was that came in to have our jeweler make jewelry for them,
5: I like this.
8: They would, it depended on who the player was, depended on how nice the piece of jewelry was get made. And my husband.
5: Okay, so wait a minute, hang on just a second. So you work at a jewelry store. If they came in, did you give them jewelry for free?
8: No. They bought it.
5: Oh, you're saying like how much they would pay for it.
8: These are young college players in school. And I was in school at the same time. And I know how expensive it was to try and go to college and make it. I was working a job at the same time. But the players were coming in. And based on who the player was, they were getting
5: so who had the nicest piece of jewelry?
8: You want me to name them?
5: I mean, it's 40 years. Statute of limitations is passed at this point.
7: What do I do about it now?
5: Yeah, I mean, it's been almost, I think it time's passed.
8: Okay. The one that used to get me tickled was Kenny Walker would get some really
5: of course.
6: That was my guess. I was going to guess it.
5: I knew it was Kenny Walker. Listen, Kenny Walker has the best jewelry now. There was no doubt the answer was Kenny Walker. So what was Kenny Walker's big piece of jewelry?
8: Well, back then it was like they liked like the gold like nugget, and you got to remember this was back in the '80s.
5: Yeah.
8: But there were like these gold like nugget type pieces, and then Winston Bennett also had nice taste. But the one that used to crack me up was Roger Harden didn't get anything quite as big as some of the other guys did.
5: Roger Harden, man. That's too bad. All right, well, I appreciate the call. I kind of like You know what? I kind of like stories of like back in the day. Rex has a bunch of those now. Anybody who wants to act like everybody played for the love of the game, go talk to Rex off the record.
6: No one would ever, or most of them wouldn't ever admit to it, but I think they all probably had a little perk here or there.
5: But at this point, they should.
6: Who
5: cares? What are you going to do? Like, at this point, I like it. I could have guessed Kenny Walker.
6: I thought about interrupting her to ask if it's Kenny Walker.
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6: Bloomberg County.
5: What else?
6: Owensboro.
5: Bowling Green. Two more.
6: There's not a Lexington, right?
5: Shannon, you know him?
7: Nope.
5: Glasgow and Franklin.
6: Glasgow. I should have known Glasgow is from there.
5: We'll take a break. Be right back. It's KSR.
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9: From the Big O Tires Traffic Center.
10: A lot of problems as you head out this afternoon. Flooding conditions around much of Kentuckiana may cause us some problems this afternoon. We have accidents working out. Bardstown Road and Brentlinger, Taylor Road and Hikes Lane, Fern Valley and Preston. We have a stalled vehicle, but it's right in the middle of that intersection. Also, Shelby and Barbie, an accident. LaGrange at Factory Lane, a crash. Otherwise, traffic on the Waterson westbound slowing down now between Newburgh and the ramps there at I-65. I'm Bobby Ellis from the Total Traffic Center.
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5: Pick my song. What made you play this?
7: Just talking about gold. Everything that gives us is not gold.
5: This is a beautiful. There's a great version of this. I think I said on the internet where he's singing it with like all these country stars, and they're on a circle.
7: Oh yeah.
5: And then Zach Top has a version of it too that I really like. This is a great song. Everything that glitters isn't gold.
7: Dan
5: Although it's
7: kind
5: of sad. This woman, like, leaves her kids to go be a rodeo queen. They still have rodeo queens?
6: I don't know, but you shouldn't leave your kids for it.
5: They do? Yes. What do rodeo queens do?
7: Go around, I guess, and make appearances, take pictures, photo ops, that type of thing.
5: That still happens?
7: It's still a thing.
5: Well, you can't leave your kids for it, though, Shane.
7: No, you can't be doing that.
5: Because then you're going to find out that everything that glitters is not gold.
7: That's right. Dan Sills taught you that 40 years ago.
5: When the woman leaves, they have to kill their dog.
7: Well.
5: It's a very sad song. They kill their dog. The daughter, like, he makes it sound like the daughter, like, goes through what women go through, and he has to teach her about it.
7: Mm-hmm. Because he knows about it.
6: What? This is another example.
5: No, he's saying he doesn't know about it.
6: Yeah.
5: And it'd be nice, because I think he says there's some things a man just doesn't know how to do.
6: Okay.
5: I mean, that's got to be what he's talking about, right?
6: Probably so.
7: Yeah.
6: It's one of those, we
5: it's
6: never
5: kind
6: really
5: of a
6: get
5: weird
6: focus
5: song
6: on lyrics.
5: When you sit and think about the lyrics. You left, our dog died.
6: I got to teach the girls.
5: I have to teach the girls stuff. Where are you, anyway?
6: Rodeoing.
5: And she's rodeoing. Odd. 859-280-2287. Text machine 772-774-5254. We didn't get to talk last week about the couple kissing on I-65.
6: Oh, yeah.
5: I got sent that picture. I think another website might have had it first, but then somebody sent it to me. And I didn't know where it came from, but I loved it. So I-65 is closed. And this couple went and sat in the middle of it. And just made out at nighttime, just made out in the middle of I-65 in Louisville. So I posted that on Twitter and a lot of people retweeted it and said, like, me and who? You know, is that romantic? Do you like the idea of going out and make it out in the middle of I-65?
6: You know, when something big like that is closed, it would be fun to go out there and do something. I don't know what, but I didn't think a date and making out on a little, where they have a blanket.
5: I have a still picture, but I have a source.
7: Get video?
5: I have a source that's seen the video.
7: Uh-oh. Did they stop and
5: said, Well, I don't want to go into detail of what they do, but they go at it.
6: Okay.
5: In the middle of the interstate. And that, you know, they stop before anything bad. But, like, it's a, you know, it's a session.
6: Now it sounds like they're making content for the internet.
5: Well, I think the only people that saw it were people who, you know, because that's a surveillance thing. So do you think that's, Shannon, I mean, when you were younger, and would you have taken your fling and gone made out in the middle of I-65?
7: I'm disappointed I didn't think of it first. I would have been out there already.
6: What are you talking about there tonight?
5: I mean, they're going to get copycats, aren't they?
7: Yeah. Doesn't construction work make you in the mood to go out and kiss somebody?
5: Well, see, I think I'd be worried that, like, somebody would break through the barrier.
6: Just mow over you.
5: And then you're just...
6: Hey, I think there's an opportunity
5: here.
6: You're
5: in the heat of passion.
7: As long as you get your hard hat on, it's all good.
6: I think they should set up a few tables, and you can rent out date night on
5: I-65. Oh, that's a good way to raise money. Oh, turn I-65 into like a...
6: When else could you do that? Just in the middle lane of I-65.
7: A boutique. Yeah.
5: I can't remember. What time was it of day? It was late.
7: It was night.
5: It was nighttime.
6: Shannon's getting ideas over there.
7: Yep.
5: You got to give them creativity. Honey, what are we doing tonight?
7: It's where the rubber meets
5: the road. The interstate.
6: I want to take you somewhere special. It's your birthday.
5: There is something, though, about being in a play.

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6: Stanley Cup final game four tonight in Las Vegas as the Vegas Golden Knights are home to the Carolina Hurricanes. Golden Knights up 2-1 in the best of seven series. Face off 8 o'clock Eastern time. The NBA finals will resume on Wednesday with game four at Madison Square Garden in New York. Knicks up 2-1 on the Spurs. President Trump is not expected to attend tomorrow's game four as he did last night in game three. A Texas court scheduled the trial date for Brendan Sorby's lawsuit against the NCAA for early February of 2027. Sorsby was granted an injunction that allows him to remain eligible for Texas Tech this season, despite the NCAA's ruling to ban him after his admission to betting on games. The NCAA has appealed the injunction filed yesterday, and Big 12 commissioners met via conference call today to talk about steps they could take against Tech following the judge's ruling. Rams offensive lineman Alaric Jackson was arrested on a felony domestic violence charge in Los Angeles early Tuesday. He was released on $50,000 bond.
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5: Welcome back. Hour number two here, Kentucky Sports Radio. Shannon, 11:30, I want you to play Zach Topp's version of that song.
6: Yeah, right.
5: Everything that glitters isn't gold. But I have a challenge for you. One of our listeners who's a big fan of the show, friend of mine, says, with the I-65 story, there's only one song Shannon can play at the next segment. If he doesn't play it, I'm going to be very disappointed.
6: Okay.
5: He's right.
6: Okay.
5: I know why he says that. And he picked the song. So, Shannon, we'll see if you pick it. If you get it, then you will win the award for best song played today, which you win every week because there's nobody else playing the song.
7: What a prestigious.
6: Yeah. Wow. Hope I don't get it wrong. A lot of pressure here.
5: But he is right. Yeah. You should play that one.
6: Okay.
5: Because I can see you do that. So one person writes, Matt, we're an hour into it. Don't be a chicken. You have to talk about Trump at the game last night. If it's anybody but him, everything Trump did, we would talk about. But the thing is, people can't be rational about it. But you know what? I'm going to be a grown up. We have to talk about, first of all, he fell asleep during the game.
7: I couldn't believe he fell asleep.
5: He fell asleep during the game.
7: Just could have stayed home.
5: Like, you got to keep your eyes open.
7: Yeah, I mean, I nodded off in the fourth quarter. Yeah, but I was at home on my couch.
5: Would you have fallen asleep at the game?
7: Absolutely not.
5: Fell asleep at the game. Come on. I mean, we called Sleepy Joe, Sleepy Joe. I mean, he fell asleep at the game. Secondly, he got booed out of, like, I know there were some people that cheered, but there were more people booing. Why did he go? We knew this was going to happen.
7: Yeah, he said a lot about that city.
5: I mean, you knew he was going to get booed.
7: So like, why care. Do
5: you? Yeah, I bet he does. He's like, things, people like him, and I say this because I'm like this. Like you, people. He's the dude that wants to be liked, right?
7: But he's talked a lot of trash.
5: I like about that New York. Too. I can't. I mean, like I want to be liked. He wants to be liked, and everybody. I mean, he got booed. I did. Well, all right. So I'm gonna make fun of him sleeping. I'm going to make fun of him getting booed. Although, by the way, let me just go on record. I don't think you should boo someone during the national anthem.
7: I didn't. That was loud.
5: I think they put him on the screen thinking, okay, people won't boo during the national anthem. But in New York, they'll do anything.
6: They should focus on the anthem. They should have put him on at the end because everybody's cheering at the end of the national anthem. Then, oh, there he is.
5: Then put him on. That's right. That's the best way to do it. Yeah. But I think they were like, well, people won't boo during the national anthem. They're like, yes, we will.
7: That wasn't our best look.
5: But let me give you one positive. Let me say I'm going to be impartial. I did like that he complained to Adam Silver about the call on Jalen Brunson.
7: Oh, I didn't see that.
5: There's a video of him going, that was a foul to okay. Adam Silver. I do like that. I think that's,
7: So he was a little bit in tune with the game.
5: Enough to complain about a foul call. By the way, the Knicks kind of got jobbed by the refs last night. Don't you think?
7: Oh, yeah.
5: I mean, the Spurs should have won.
7: But they looked better all night. There were some questionable stuff for home cooking.
5: Is Wimby dirty?
7: There has been the old school, like, let's just go out and, have it enforced. Like, even Luke Kornet came in throwing elbows.
5: I think Wimby might be dirty. Like, you think Brunson of him as this face? French baby face guy, but maybe he's dirty. That he has, there was a compilation I saw last night. He looked kind of dirty.
7: He got Brunson pretty good in the face, and that looked intentional.
5: He got Brunson right in the face, and then he smiled. Like, I just hit you in the face.
6: Like, what are you going to do about it?
5: You know, the French, you got to watch the French in general. Mm. And just because he seems like a nice French.
7: He's a monk.
6: I figured he would surrender.
7: I liked when John Starks came off the bench and almost got in a fight.
5: Yeah.
7: Good John Starks sighting.
5: I don't know. I think he might be a little dirty.
7: It was all a fun atmosphere to watch.
5: All right. We have Billy here. Billy, why were you looking up Machine Gun Kelly's body?
8: I looked up Machine Gun Kelly, but you just read the internet wrong. That's just Google trying to autofill what I'm going to say. It's not my search history. It was just AI trying to complete my search.
5: Why did AI think you were looking for Machine Gun Kelly's body?
8: Well, have you seen it? I mean, it's just like, it's covered in tattoos. And then he covered up all his tattoos.
7: I've seen his body.
8: Yeah, yes, right.
5: You're like rationalizing why you looked
8: it up. I didn't look it up this morning.
5: But you've looked it up before.
7: Oh, so it knows your history. That's why I suggested it. If I type Machine Gun Kelly on mine, I bet it doesn't say body.
5: Yeah, mine's not going to say body either. Mine's going to say...
7: Nope. There's 10 options. Body's not one of them. I think you told on yourself.
6: Songs, tour, Megan Fox,
7: wife, concert. Net worth.
5: Nope. Yeah. For Billy, it's Machine Gun Kelly body, Machine Gun Kelly naked, Machine Gun Kelly
7: OnlyFans.
5: Only. All right, Billy. And with that, it is now time for our World Cup preview. If you've been listening, we are previewing the groups, but not about the soccer. Interesting facts about each group. We did group A, B, and C yesterday. Today we're going to do D, E, and F. Let's start with D, which is led by the United States of America. We are in group D. Billy, give us a fun fact about our country.
8: In 1950, Ralph Edwards, the host of the popular radio game show Truth or Consequences, announced he would broadcast his 10th anniversary episode from the first town willing to legally change its name to match the show. Well, the citizens of Hot Springs, New Mexico, voted to rename the town. The publicity brought thousands of tourists, and the new name stuck. The town still holds an annual fiesta every May to celebrate its radio roots.
5: Now that is, again, okay, you're killing it. That's a great fact because I've heard of Truth or Consequences, New Mexico. That was where they used to say Cactus Jack was from.
6: Yep, I remember that.
5: Cactus Jack would be from Truth or Consequences, New Mexico. That's and right. I did not know that's why they named it that.
7: I was ready to be let down by whatever he had. That's impressive.
5: To get a country that we know so much about and to come up with that, that's worth looking up Machine Gun Kelly's body for.
8: Well, maybe we can get a town.
5: So what is the show that you can
8: KSR.
5: Name a town now? Like what would be the equivalent if that was Truth or Consequences, a game show? What would this be like? Who Wants to Be a Millionaire, Missouri?
7: Yeah. Family Feud, Georgia.
5: Price is Right, Wyoming. I like it.
7: Love Island, Maine.
5: I would visit Love Island, Maine.
8: Deal or No Deal, Delaware.
7: Yeah, Love on the Spectrum, Michigan.
8: That's a good one.
5: Okay, sorry, give me a Paraguay.
8: During the Paraguayan War from 1864 to 1870, Paraguay suffered one of the most devastating population losses in modern history. Estimates suggest more than 80% of its entire male population died. Paraguay,
5: 80%?
8: 80%. Wow. Paraguay was known as the country of women after that, as the culture shifted, allowing women to gain high levels of independence and obtain the same education boys would get at that time. With so few men, the Paraguayan government looked the other way regarding polygamy so the population could rebuild.
5: Wow. Another good fact. Polygamy, Paraguay. The country of women. That's good. That may hurt them in the World Cup, though.
7: I like it, though.
5: Huh. That's who we open with, is Paraguay, by the way.
7: Friday night, 9 o'clock.
5: Friday night, us versus
7: the women.
5: We're
7: playing the women.
5: Interesting. All right, you're killing it. Australia, the kangaroos.
8: Yeah, Australia has a rabbit problem. In 1859, a wealthy landowner named Thomas Austin released 13 European rabbits onto his property in Victoria for recreational hunting.
5: So they weren't there before?
8: Correct. Okay. Within 50 years, they had spread across two-thirds of the Australian continent, and it's known as one of the worst invasive species disasters in history.
5: I did learn from Max. Max hates rabbits.
8: Well, that's why.
5: Yeah, Max says in Australia, Max had said to me that people really were anti-rabbit. So that's why the phrase blank like rabbits.
8: Well, rabbits have no natural predators in Australia.
5: Is that a phrase or am I making
8: that up? They reproduce fast. So
5: that's a phrase, isn't it?
8: Yes.
6: Yeah, it is.
5: Okay.
6: Yeah.
5: You were looking at me like I just came up with that.
7: No, I just didn't think that was the direction you were going to go with our rabbit conversation.
5: But, I mean, you can understand, though, if they had 13 and now they have how many?
6: Multiply quick.
8: Well, to this day, rabbits cause over $200 million annually in agricultural damage because of their overgrazing and impact on soil erosion.
5: How much did you say they ended up with? How many rabbits?
8: Oh, millions. I mean, I don't know. I don't know how many there are.
5: See that now? Started with 13. Makes sense.
6: You don't have the rabbit census? No.
8: Okay. No, but they've built a 2,000-mile-long fence that still stands today to try to keep rabbits out of farmland.
5: Well, Max hates rabbits.
8: They've also released diseases.
5: I actually bought him a rabbit as a present once because he hates, not like a real rabbit, but like a little toy rabbit.
7: I know you hate this.
5: He left it when he moved out. He left the rabbit. I saw it actually because I'm moving out this week. And so I'm having to clear out all the stuff, and I found the little rabbit I thought was so nice of me to give him. He just left it and didn't take it back to Australia.
7: I thought rabbits were just a fun little furry creature everyone loved. I didn't know there was a hate out there for them.
5: All right.
7: Especially finally, a wall built for them.
5: Turkey. Here's something interesting. How do you think, it's not your fact is spelling, is it?
8: No.
5: How do you think you spell turkey, the country?
7: Just like you would the sandwich meat.
5: T-U-R-K-E-Y, right? That's not how you spell the country. The country has now changed their spelling to T-U-R-K-I-Y-E.
7: Okay. What? I did not know this at all.
5: I didn't know it either.
7: I would have lost a spelling bee.
5: When
7: did that happen?
5: I don't know.
7: Is this new?
5: Last week, I guess. But now it's T-U-R-K-I-Y-E.
7: Well, that's already a fun fact. We're going to get two of them?
5: Yes. So turkey actually is going to get a second fact.
8: Yeah, don't steal my thunder, Matt.
7: Sorry, what if that's it?
5: Go ahead.
8: The Guinness World Record for the oldest continuously sanctioned sporting event happens in Turkey. This year will mark the 665th oil wrestling festival.
5: Oh, wow.
8: Similar to wrestling we know, both competitors are covered head to toe in olive oil. There are no mats. Matches take place in a grassy field in a stadium, and more than a dozen fights take place simultaneously.
5: What? Billy, this is another thing you've been looking at on the web. This is not an officially sanctioned event. 12 people rolling around in oil.
7: Leave your fetishes out of this game.
5: This is not a sanctioned fact.
8: It's actually one of the most historic sporting events of all time.
5: What's it called?
8: Oil wrestling.
5: That's the name of the historic event, oil wrestling.
8: Yes, most matches last 30 minutes to 2 hours because nobody can get a good grip on each other.
5: They wrestle for 2 hours covered in oil, Billy.
8: And wrestlers often must reach inside to their opponent's leather pants to get a grip.
5: All right, Billy.
8: To pin them on the ground.
6: What is this?
5: Billy, this is not a fact. You are looking at that yourself. Oh, my goodness.
6: Reaching in his pants, leather pants. What?
5: Okay, that's
6: weird.
5: I'm not searching that.
6: The backside of his pants, too. Where's that?
8: Lather up in olive oil.
5: When did this event start?
8: 665 years ago. It's actually older than the country itself.
6: You know, some traditions I think would be okay just ending.
7: Here's a photo of a man just pouring a gallon of oil down his pants. I don't need this on my search history.
6: Well.
5: Ow. Maybe that's why they changed.
7: Wrestling like rabbits out there.
6: You can't come up with anything better than that, Billy.
5: I don't know. I think when I watch the USA play Turkey, I'm going to be thinking about that.
6: I ain't picking them to win.
8: A lot of olive oil. Olive oil is expensive nowadays.
5: Those are quite a set of facts. All right. So, who's winning the group? Truth or Consequences USA, Paraguay, the country full of women, Australia, the country full of rabbits and heat, or Turkey, olive oil wrestling in leather pants.
7: I hate to do this because I love my country and I'm very excited about the World Cup, but I think it's going to be hard to beat a team covered in oil, so I'm going with Turkey.
5: Well, it's true. It's going to be hard to get position on.
7: Yeah. They're just going to be covering themselves, lathering up. We're not going to be able to do anything with them unless we put our hands in their pants.
5: All right. So you're going with Turkey, Shannon.
6: I'm going with the Aussies, with the rabbits.
5: You like the rabbit?
6: I like the rabbit, yeah.
5: I'm going to go Paraguay. You know what? Got rid of all the men. Women advanced. They recruited men. This might have been a good place to send people to go and be an immigrant there.
7: Learn a few things.
5: We're going to take Paraguay. None of us picked America.
7: Can we get Max to fly here and watch it with us so we can talk trash? U.S. Australia.
5: That's a good idea. When we play, it'll be morning for him. Maybe we can FaceTime and... and talk trash. Well, there you go. Good job, Billy. Odd, but that's what I like. George, go ahead, George.
9: All right, Matt. I'm going to go back to the pay for players thing. I'm an old
5: yes.
9: dude, and it really bothers me when people forget what this program used to be. I lived in the lodge back in the day. The players were paid then. I mean, come on. But there's nothing wrong with us being basketball U. What I've noticed over the years is we're kind of like the Johns Hopkins to medical school of basketball. If you're associated with our program, you're going to get a career in basketball. From the managers, the towel boys, if you want it. And what's wrong with that? What, does Cal have 200 or billion or million, whatever, in 2 billion in contracts out there? What other thing do we have in Kentucky that is that?
5: No, I agree. So why can't we? But yeah. that can continue in the NIL year, right? Like we are
9: Absolutely.
5: Okay. So we agree. Absolutely. Yeah. So we can be basketball no matter what the structure is. Yeah, I agree with you completely. I appreciate the call. I think that makes perfect sense. And that's kind of how I look at it. Whatever the set of rules are, I think Pope said this when he got hired. Whatever the set of rules are at the time, that's what we're going to go do and win. And that's how I like to look at it as well. We're all saving for something. 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
10: From the Big O Tires Traffic Center.
11: Going on this afternoon, with all the heavy rain we've had today, we're still seeing some flooding conditions and blocked roadways in some areas of Kentucky. And so use caution if you're heading out this afternoon. Have accidents now working at Shelby Road and New LaGrange, at LaGrange and Factory Lane, Taylor's Road and Hikes Lane, and also at Bardstown Road and Brentlinger. Traffic on the Waterston Expressway starting to pick up westbound at 65, and the Georgia Powers Expressway westbound traffic starting to back up at the ramps there at 64 in the West End. I'm Bobby Ellis from the Total Traffic Center.
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20: No foul play is suspected in the death of 20-year-old University of Kentucky defensive lineman Nick Smith. That happened yesterday. The NCAA is appealing the ruling that allows Texas Tech QB and admitted gambler Brendan Sorsby to play while schools consider boycotts of the Red Raiders. And five straight losses hang over the Reds now going into their rematch tonight against San Diego. Chase Burns will toe the rubber there for Cincy. I'm Scott Davidson. In
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5: All right, this wasn't what they suggested.
6: What they suggest?
5: I'm a little disappointed.
6: Well, this is better than whatever you're going to say.
5: No, I don't know if it is.
6: What is it?
5: Does anybody have a guess? I'm going to put it out to the general public. What should Shannon the Dude have played? This is good. I'll give this a B.
6: Why don't we do it in the road by the Beatles?
5: Good song. But I think when you hear what the number one, this would be number two. Just everybody take a guess. 772-774-5254. Someone's going to guess it. Couple that made out on I-65.
22: I think I know it.
5: What is it?
22: I Can't Drive 65.
5: Not bad.
6: It's I Can't Drive 55.
22: Oh, well, I'm 65 is the spirit of the...
6: He can't go 55. He definitely can't go 65.
5: Yeah. Anybody have a guess?
7: Highway 20 Rod.
5: No, we'll see.
7: Life is a highway.
5: Somebody's going to get
22: it. Oh, there it is.
5: Somebody, also, all good, but not what was suggested. All right, let's go to Group E. Germany.
22: In Germany.
5: By the way, people are saying this is their favorite segment on the show, Bill. You should
22: it's
5: be
22: been great.
5: Proud.
22: It's oh, been thank great. You. Thank you, guys. In Germany, birthdays are celebrated a little differently. In many countries, friends or coworkers might surprise you with a cake. In Germany, the birthday person is responsible for providing the treats. If your birthday, if it's your birthday, you must bring a cake or snacks to share with your coworkers.
5: That's what they do in The Hobbit.
7: Okay.
5: No, it's true. The book, The Hobbit, I don't know about the movie, but in the book, you give other people gifts on your birthday. That way, the theory is other people are happy all year. It spreads the happiness.
7: Oh, so you're constantly getting gifts.
5: You're constantly getting gifts over the course of the year in The Hobbit. And that's how it is in Germany, too.
22: Yes. If you invite your friends to a restaurant or a bar for your birthday, expect to pay for the whole bill yourself.
5: But then, but then you invite fewer people.
22: And never, ever wish someone a happy birthday early in Germany. Doing so is considered incredibly bad luck. No well wishes, no cards, or no early presents.
5: Interesting. I like this theory. Okay, first of all, you control how many people you invite to your birthday party.
22: Okay.
5: And when you're invited to a birthday, now you're always going to go because your meal's free.
7: That's a good point. I don't hate it. Except my birthday's Friday at Mike's Landing. Does that mean I have to pick up the tab at Mike's Landing Friday
5: Mike's
7: morning?
5: Mike's Landing Friday in Sawyersville. Is that where it is? No.
7: Sulphur Creek.
5: Berksville. Drew's paying for everything.
7: And I got to bring gifts? This is terrible timing on this bit, Billy. You couldn't have waited till next week?
5: Yeah, I like that one. All right, Curacao.
22: Most known for their colorful, candy-colored colonial buildings in the city of Wilmstead. It's actually a UNESCO World Heritage Site, often photographed. But the history of it is interesting. In the 1800s, all the buildings in this country had white exteriors. Apparently, the island's governor suffered severe headaches caused by the bright Caribbean sun reflecting off of the white buildings. In 1817, he decreed that all buildings needed to be painted, and it's now led to the colorful array of houses that you see today.
5: Wow, so he got headaches from all the bright and said, no, paint them so you don't give me headaches.
7: Sounds like Ryan and his son headaches. Mm-hmm. Imagine the power. You just make everyone paint buildings.
5: That sounds like something, if you told me tomorrow Donald Trump did that, I would totally believe it.
22: Now, I can't confirm this, but there's a chance that he owned a part of the paint company in the country.
5: No. So it was corruption. So
7: Trump would definitely do
5: when
7: this.
5: When you say you can't confirm it, are you making it up or did
22: no,
5: you?
22: No, I'm not. It's just, that's debated. It's not, that's
5: interesting.
22: Yeah, that's.
5: So is it, are they like bright colors?
22: Yes, so it's very bright.
5: Where is Curacao? It's in the
22: Caribbean. But it's an autonomous country within the Kingdom of the Netherlands.
5: I've heard people say it's beautiful, but I've never been there.
7: Isn't that where Ryan's been and he talked about going? Like it's one of his favorite places?
5: No.
7: I think so.
5: Really?
7: Yeah.
5: Okay, well, maybe he'll root for him.
7: Or not, but I'll say it.
5: Ivory Coast.
22: In 2005, Ivory Coast was in a three-year bloody civil war. Then the soccer team qualified for the 2006 World Cup. after the win that qualified them, one of their players named Drogba took a microphone.
5: It was great.
22: He's for Chelsea, a great player.
5: Yeah. Mm-hmm.
22: He took a microphone and gave an emotional speech telling the nation to lay down their weapons. All the players knelt down on the field and begged the rebels to end the war. Within weeks, the two sides announced a ceasefire, and later the rebel fighters and government soldiers watched the games together in harmony.
5: Well, that sounds like a movie, doesn't it?
22: Yeah.
5: But you said the war was 3 years, and it started in 2005. If the World Cup was 2006, there were still two more years left.
22: They were in the middle of the Civil War when it happened. And then the coming together of the country was initiated by Drogba and his plea to...
5: But then there were still two more years of war.
22: They watched the games together. I don't know if they
5: went
22: back to fighting.
5: Back to fighting.
7: All right. I think Drogba's taking credit for this ending.
6: For 2 hours.
5: We watched the game.
6: Cut your head off after the game.
5: So it was like a halftime speech.
22: It did bring the country together.
5: For a few weeks.
22: And then, according to you, the Civil War went on
5: a
22: little bit longer.
5: I don't know. It's just you said it was 3 years.
22: Yes.
7: Speech wasn't that good.
6: Don't overthink it.
5: Nevertheless. Yeah. Nevertheless. All right. And finally, Ecuador.
22: Ecuador, the only country named after a geographical feature,
5: which runs on the equator.
22: And it's also the world's largest banana exporter, accounting for nearly 25% of all global exports of bananas.
5: That's cool. When we did previewed the World Cup on Matt Myron, Myron said he wanted to go to Ecuador over any other country. And I said, why? Because he said, I want to walk on the equator. I was just like, really? It's like a weird thing to want to do.
7: It's like a line there. You just
5: follow it. Who's going to win? Germany, with you celebrate other birthdays. Curacao, with their bright buildings to keep their president from getting headaches. Ivory Coast, with the pause of their civil war. Or Ecuador, with the bananas.
7: For me, I got to throw Germany out since I just lost a lot of money at Friday's remote. Absolutely not. I'm going to go with Drogba and his speech, even though it took a little while for, you know, to see it through.
5: Worked for a little while.
7: It got us started.
5: Shannon?
6: Yeah, give me the guys that are fighting in the Civil War. Like, they're ready to fight each other.
5: All right.
6: So I'm going to go.
5: Curacao's got some bright buildings, and I bet it's beautiful. And if Ryan Lemon's been there, even better. We'll go with Curacao. Right back.
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1: Rolling out this afternoon, with all the heavy rain we've had today, we're still seeing some flooding conditions and blocked roadways in some areas of Kentucky. And so use caution if you're heading out this afternoon. Have accidents now working at Shelby Road and New LaGrange, at LaGrange and Factory Lane, Taylor's Road and Hikes Lane, and also at Bardstown Road and Brentlinger. Traffic on the Waterston Expressway starting to pick up westbound at 65. And the Georgia Powers Expressway westbound traffic starting to back up at the ramps there at 64 in the West End. I'm Bobby Ellis from the Total Traffic Center.
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12: It's not the best sound quality.
13: I don't have a studio version of it.
12: No, it's fine. It's fine.
13: Yeah.
12: I'm just saying, like, turn it up for a second.
1: With the sunrise.
12: You know me. I like when country singers do that. You know, when they change their voice, and he does it a lot. And the cloud, like I really like that.
13: Yeah,
12: good. Yeah, but it's more like the switch,
13: right?
12: Not just sing, but like going.
13: John Anderson's
12: a king of it. That's why I like John Anderson so much.
14: Yeah. And what's that instrument they use in old 90s country? It's like a
12: steel slide guitar.
14: Yeah, the slide guitar. Got to have that in there.
12: Tyler uses that a lot.
14: Okay,
12: I think our friend.
14: That's why I like it.
12: I think our friend. I think CJ plays it, doesn't he?
14: All right.
12: Yes. Now, the song, a lot of you guessed it, including Jeff Drummond. I'm surprised, Shannon. Interstate love song.
13: Yeah, but the lyrics. Yeah, but the lyrics aren't. They don't match what we're talking about. Like the song title.
12: The name of it is literally Interstate Love
13: Song.
12: That's
13: the title.
12: And you are the Stone Temple Pilots guy.
13: Right. And I knew that. But, I mean, the lyrics don't match what we're talking about. Let's Do It in the Road by the Beatles makes a lot more sense than that does.
14: I don't know. That one's there for you, Shannon. That's your band.
13: Yeah. But the words don't say, let's get on a highway.
12: So you're saying it did come to your mind.
13: Sure. Yeah. But I was like, well, no. The title makes sense. The words don't.
12: Okay.
13: Yeah, I'll stand by it.
14: You still had a good pick.
13: Beatles was a better pick still.
12: Madison. Go ahead, Madison.
15: Hello, Matt. How we doing?
12: I'm good. How are you, sir?
15: Fine.
12: Have you been enjoying, by the way, Madison, have you been enjoying Billy's World Cup facts?
15: Not really, because I don't believe half of them.
14: Oh,
13: wow.
14: Whoa. Trying to bring a little culture to this show.
12: Wait a minute. Why don't you believe them, Madison?
15: They're not real.
12: Yeah, I think they are real, though. I don't think he's just, I mean, he wouldn't make this stuff up. Which one didn't you believe?
15: The one with the oil.
13: That's unbelievable to you.
12: He doesn't believe
14: that's the most historic
12: one.
14: Fact I've given.
12: Yeah, he didn't believe that. All right, what do you got, Madison?
15: First question is, what y'all's opinion? I know we had just got finished with the number 4 portal class in the country.
12: Yeah.
15: What y'all's opinion of that? And two, question on your Reds, Matt. Why are they so bad? I don't understand.
12: They do stink. I agree with you, Madison. I appreciate the call. Portal classes ended up good. I mean, not Not perfect, but good. I'm happy with it. The Reds stink. Stink. They got, last night, the pot, we were up 2-1 going the seventh. The Padres bunted three straight times, got a hit every single time.
14: I saw Marty Brenneman said it's the worst bullpen since he's been connected to the Reds.
12: I mean, there's been a lot of injuries. Hunter Green being out doesn't help, obviously, but we stink.
13: Yeah, Ellie's back, and they still lose?
12: Ellie's not back yet.
13: He's not back.
12: Out.
13: Okay.
12: Yeah, he's out.
14: But we usually get this roller coaster. Is it just, it's are been, you it's not going to get back up?
12: No, remember, when we were 10 games over 500, I said we stink. I felt like we were getting lucky. We stink. That the bunting last night, I just turned it off. I mean, when you give up three straight bunts.
14: You still going to go?
12: Yeah, but now I'm going to go. Now it's like it was. Like, I have no expectation. I'll take a book. Like, I was nervous. It's time to stop being nervous. We still haven't even played our hard part of our schedule yet.
14: Well, I remember when the season started, you're like, we'll be fine up until September, I mean, whatever, but you're already tapping out in June.
12: We need to be going on a run right now, and it's just, we stink. All right. You get me all depressed. I like how he doesn't believe you.
5: Yeah, I don't like my integrity being questioned.
12: I know, by Madison, of all people, he's a pretty trusting guy. All right, Group F. By the way, this is one of the considered one of the hard groups.
5: Okay.
12: You ready?
5: Mm-hmm. We'll start
12: Netherlands.
5: With Netherlands, yes. The Netherlands has more bicycles than they do people.
12: Totally true.
5: 23 million bikes for about 18 million residents. Many Dutch citizens own two bikes, a good bike and a beater bike for going to school or commuting. They have 22,000 miles of dedicated bike paths, and bike theft is so common that many Dutch people joke that a bike isn't really yours until it's been stolen at least once.
12: You have no idea how many bikes there are until you get there. Like, I was there a couple years ago. I mean, everyone rides a bike. Like, cars, people don't drive cars in the city at all. Like, you can't even drive in most parts of the city in Amsterdam. But there are so many bikes. Like, it's all bikes. Everyone has a bike. There are bikes everywhere. You can't, it's impossible to imagine how many bikes there are until you're there.
14: So, is everybody fit?
12: People are pretty fit. People are pretty good looking. Kind of rude, but like, not as rude as
14: bikers are kind of rude.
13: Mm-hmm.
12: But there are a ton of bikes in the Netherlands.
5: Did you get on a bike while you were there?
12: You have to. If you want to do a lot of things, you kind of have to get on a bike. So I did. And I hadn't ridden a bike in a long, long time. But you have to there.
14: They say it's like riding a bike. Do you remember?
12: Yeah, I did remember. It took me a minute to kind of get my bearings. By the way, on Australia, how many rabbits do you think are in America? Just take a guess.
14: Oh, man. I thought you never asked.
12: Take a guess how many rabbits you think are in the United States of America right now.
13: I see them everywhere all the time, constantly.
5: 20 million.
13: Oh, I'm going higher than that.
14: I'm going to say 60 million.
12: Yeah, because there are parts of the country that have no rabbits.
14: Yeah.
12: 15.
14: 15 million?
12: Guess how many are in Australia? Now, think about it. We're a lot bigger country than Australia. 15 million here. Guess how many are in Australia?
13: 30 million.
12: 200!
14: No, we got to get these rabbits out of here.
5: They're a problem.
13: 200 million?
12: 200 million in a country that's not even as big as ours.
14: I can see why Max hates them now.
12: That's what? 150? That's like 13 times as many.
13: You can eat them.
12: They do eat them.
13: Yeah.
12: They do eat them.
14: I like that they built a wall just to keep them out. Yeah. They make the rabbits pay for it.
12: Japan. Go ahead, Japan.
5: Napping in Japan is an accepted cultural norm known as inimori, which translates to sleeping while present. Instead of being a sign of laziness, falling asleep at work or school is viewed as a badge of honor, proving you have worked so hard that you are totally exhausted. Now, there are rules. You must be able to wake up and rejoin the conversation if needed. But like busy public transportations and spaces often turn into resting spots. Most adults in Japan get less than 6 hours of sleep per night.
12: So people in Japan just sleep anywhere?
5: Everywhere. Hmm. Under their desk at work.
14: I couldn't do that.
5: On buses or trains.
12: Huh. You got to be a pretty trusting society just to sleep anywhere.
5: There's so little crime in Japan that people are able to nap in public spaces without fear of their stuff getting stolen.
12: Huh. Yeah, I don't know if I believe that. Maybe Madison has me skeptical of you. But,
13: he's making stuff up again.
12: But I like that. Although, I don't know if that's going to help their team.
14: Leave aside the anxiety of getting robbed or something. Could you just nap anywhere like that? I don't think I'd be able to.
12: I can't even sleep like on a plane. Like, yeah. I can't. I have to be in bed in a certain thing. But maybe if I was in Japan, it'd be a different...
14: Crawl up under this desk, get you a couple hours.
12: All right, Sweden.
5: The city of Kiruna sits in the far north of Sweden, inside the Arctic Circle, and was built around one of the world's largest iron ore mines. Over time, mining has created ground instability, and parts of the town have begun to sink and crack. Mm-hmm. Instead of abandoning the town, Sweden has decided to move the town 2 miles to the east. Mm. Buildings are being physically moved or rebuilt, including historical structures. The project is expected to take decades and has been described as one of the most ambitious urban moves in modern
12: history. How big is the city? Because we did this in America quite often back, like, I mean, I don't, towns, you know, when the Tennessee Valley Authority came, they flooded towns. There's a few towns in Kentucky that were flooded. And the government paid to move everyone a few miles away.
5: I think it's tens of thousands, not hundreds of thousands.
12: Well, that's still a lot. I mean, if you've watched Oh Brother, Where Art Thou, that happens in Oh Brother, Where Art Thou.
13: They thought you was a toad.
12: Great movie. They flood the town. But that's happened in quite a few towns all over the South, where in order to get the Tennessee Valley Authority that was created, they would flood out of town and move everyone in it down the road.
14: Heck, my mind was blown when they moved that barn across Nicholsville Road a few years ago. I thought that was the craziest thing I've ever seen happen. You're telling me they moved entire towns?
5: So take that and times it by 20. Wow. That's what they're doing with the whole town.
14: I still couldn't wrap my head around that.
12: That's one of two things that happened in America many years ago that blows my mind. I've always had my mind blown that they would move towns. And second, I think I've said this on here before. My mind is blown by the fact that they were able to build a subway in New York in like the 30s. I mean, think about the technology it would have taken to build a subway 100 years ago. And like, we haven't updated it at all.
14: I occasionally nerd out on things on YouTube. That's one I've just searched. Like, how did they do this? I've
12: gone down the wormhole on that one. 100 years ago, to build a subway under the city of New York is wild if you think about it.
14: We're still just using it as is.
12: And it's still there and working. All right, one more. Tunisia.
5: Tunisia is in the northeastern corner of Africa, and the Sahara Desert covers about 40% of the country's land area. So parts of the region were used for, one, the filming of Star Wars in the desert plateau of Tatooine.
12: Oh, that's where they filmed Star Wars.
5: Yep. Okay. But sandstorms are so common and so severe that road markings and entire roads are often disappear under the sand. So drivers in Tunisia often rely on tire tracks and rock formations or hills to navigate the country.
12: Hmm. Sandstorms were big in Star Wars, too.
14: That's right. And Dune? Isn't that a thing?
5: Yes.
12: There you go. All right. So Netherlands, we have bicycles. Japan, sleep anytime you want. Sweden, they're moving a city. And Tunisia, sandstorms. Who you got?
14: Japan's definitely out because team no sleep wins championships, as we know here at Kentucky. I'm going with Sweden moving cities.
12: Mm-hmm.
14: I don't think, you know, I'd hate that they're in that spot, but the fact that they can just pack everyone up, buildings and all, and say, we're just going to go over here a little bit.
12: Keeping their property, right? Yeah. Making it to where they don't have to abandon their property. Okay, I agree with you. I'm going to go with Sweden as well.
14: And they'll probably have the best crowd. They travel so well, they might just bring their own buildings over to Atlanta or wherever they're playing.
12: They don't have to stay in a hotel.
14: Yeah, they're ready to go.
12: Bring their hotel with them.
14: So I'm big on Sweden here.
12: All right, Shannon?
13: You can't take Japan. Their players might just lay down and take a nap like mid-game. You can't have that. I feel like anybody that's on a bike all the time has got to be in really good physical condition.
12: Ooh, I like
13: so I'm going to go with the Netherlands on this one.
12: That's right. Yeah. They are. They are. You don't see fat people in the Netherlands.
13: No, it's constant cardio. Yep.
12: That's right. 859-280-2287. 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
12: Yeah, just, I understand. 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
29: Shannon has a Vespa, not a bicycle.
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12: Oh, you have a Vespa as well?
13: Yeah. Yeah.
12: Well, you're full of all kinds
13: moped.
12: Of...
13: Moped.
12: Look at you, Cal.
13: It's dumb and dumber.
12: 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You don't need to be in Japan to sleep. Just go to Cornbread Hemp. Here's a little fact. How many square miles is the United States? Guess.
29: Gosh. Where do I even start?
12: Just take a guess.
29: 65 million.
12: 65 million. What about you?
14: 66 million.
12: 66. What about you, Shannon?
13: 20 million.
12: Right.
13: 20
12: million. 20 million?
13: Yeah.
12: 3.8 million.
14: Oh, yeah. I thought we were a little high, but I had to box them in.
12: You're only a little high. Okay. All right. How big is Australia?
14: I'm going to say we were
12: 3.8.
14: 2.9.
12: What about you?
29: I'll go 1.5.
12: What about you, Shannon?
13: 950,000.
12: 3 million. First of all, Drew knows Australia much better than he knows the United States.
14: Let's put another shrimp on the bottom.
12: Look at the map, you'd have no idea that it's 80% as big as America. But that's the distortion of the way we do the map. But think about that. Just think about all of you looking at home. Think about the map of the U.S. and the map of Australia. You would think U.S. is like three times bigger. Right. But Australia is only 20% smaller than the U.S., but we don't think of it like that.
14: Actually, I thought they were pretty similar because when you said three, I just wanted to be just under it. That was my math there.
29: I think most people in Australia live near the coast, too, so there's a lot of land that's just not being used.
12: Yeah, a lot of land that's gone. Denise, go ahead, Denise.
0: Hey, Matt. I'm surprised Drew didn't get this, but Lyon County was the area where they moved the whole town during the TVA project around 1964, and they took Old Eddyville, flooded everything out around the prison down there and made Lake Barkley.
14: I knew it was man-made. I didn't have the year or anything specific, but I apologize for leaving that out.
0: One of the largest man-made.
12: Thank you, Denise. Of course. Appreciate it. Can you imagine today? Like, this is how much I think people, their expectations have changed. Can you imagine today if they just said, okay, Winchester, you're gone. Winchester, we're moving you. Can you imagine the uproar?
13: Do you think you could do that today?
12: No, do you think you could just get rid of a town today in Kentucky and just say...
13: Not with any kind of significant population, no.
14: No, I don't think
13: you could. If it had like 10 people in it, maybe, you know.
12: Maybe.
14: And back then when they were doing this, was it just like a bank and a few businesses? Now there's
12: maybe
14: just so much.
12: But let's just say, okay, pick a town, though, that would be that size. You know, pick any.
14: Truth or consequences.
12: Winchester's bigger. But just what's a town in Kentucky with 1,000 people? Augusta. They just say, all right, we're going to move Augusta over there. Get out.
14: It's crazy to think they could just knock on your door and be like, all right, we're going
12: to
14: pack you up and move
12: you. People used to be a lot more accepting of the idea, well, we have to do this.
14: Got
12: to
14: do what we got to do.
12: And now they'd be fighting.
14: We're a lot more selfish now.
12: I think we probably are. But I wouldn't want to be the one to get moved.
14: Oh, I wouldn't want to move.
29: It depends on the reason, right? In Sweden, the town's sinking, so I get that.
12: But what if they said we need to flood it
29: for no reason?
12: It's not no reason. It's for water and a dam, but people will be suspect of it.
29: Yeah, I think that everybody nationally would comment on a situation they don't know very little about.
12: Yeah.
14: Oh, all the conspiracies would come out now of why they're doing it.
12: Yes. I think you're exactly right. We should note here to end the show the passing of a UK football player yesterday. Kentucky announced that Nicholas Smith has passed away. He was on the football team from Georgia, and our prayers are with him. Only 20 years old. Will Stein in UK announced that yesterday.
14: Yeah, I can't imagine, you know, first him, his family, thinking of them, but also just the young guys over in that locker room yesterday, probably after practice, I guess Will Stein has to gather around and let them know and what everybody's going through right now. So tragic loss, someone so young. He was on the team last year, and can't imagine what they're all going through.
12: Yeah, it's got to be awful. And it's also 20 years old. I mean, man, life is precious, and you're 20 years old. So prayers to everyone involved with UK football, the family of the young man, and you know, everyone who knew him. That's, it's awful. We'll finish with tonight, my Carolina Hurricanes play. We'll make that our DraftKings pick. Go to KSR, use the code KSR. Hurricanes and Golden Knights, every game has been wild. Some people say it's been the best Stanley Cup series ever. Do my Canes tied up.
14: I'm looking at your hat. I feel like that's a sign. I'm going to believe in it. I'm still mad.

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5: Hurricanes and Golden Knights tonight in Game 4 of the Stanley Cup Final from Las Vegas. Face off 8 o'clock Eastern as Vegas leads the best of seven series 2-1. NBA Finals will take the night off. They'll resume at Madison Square Garden on Wednesday night for Game 4 between the Spurs and Knicks. The NBA's head of officiating, Monty McCutcheon, told ESPN that the league is looking into the no-foul call on Victor Wembanyama towards Jalen Brunson in last night's first half of Game 3, trying to determine if a flagrant foul should have been called. President Trump, by the way, not expected to attend tomorrow's Game 4 of the finals at MSG. Browns offensive lineman Joel Bitonio announced his retirement today after 12 seasons. He had this to say.
6: I was drafted the same year as Johnny Manziel, and we actually roomed together. I learned some things not to do from him.
5: Okay, completely tongue-in-cheek, but Todd Monken, the Browns head coach, was serious in saying that he won't name a starting quarterback out of minicamp as Deshaun Watson and Shedeur Sanders will battle into training camp. I'm Dan Byer.
7: This is Covino and Rich. They're bringing the love.
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7: Here's Covino and Rich.
9: Hey. Tuesday. Gloating there? I'm not gloating. What am I gloating for?
13: Hey, hop along. Dicky here is gloating.
9: Woo-wee.
13: You know, San Antonio Rich.
9: What's up, bud?
13: Hey, hope you had a great Rich. Monday night. A Spurs sort of Monday night.
9: Yeah.
13: Hey, they played big. They played aggressive. And I use aggressive in air quotes aggressive. It's a little overboard, but you got to do what you got to do, man.
9: Hey,
13: I'm not hating. I'm just stating. That was aggressive, but it worked.
9: A lot to get to on today's show. We're going to have a lot of fun today at Tuesday, Covino and Rich, bringing the fun, C and R.
13: Let's rock out.
9: And Danny G, super producing. Let's enjoy some tacos on this Tuesday. We got Dan Byer on the updates. It's good to see Sam back.
14: I'm back. For the tacos.
13: Sam is here.
9: I had some premature tacos. I had tacos last night while I watched the second half of game 3.
13: I was at my kid's baseball game, like I said yesterday. And just like I said,
15: Where'd you go to Ojos Locos?
9: We went to a place in Thousand Oaks, sort of in Danny G's neck of the woods.
15: Oh, okay.
9: And had some tacos and watched
15: the Spurs.
9: So
15: you went to like swanky Mexican place.
16: Yeah, where'd you go? Los Acaves?
15: Yeah.
9: I went to Swank.
13: I'll tell you where I went. I'll give it a shout out. It was good, Danny G. It's in that that big mall area. What is that?
15: By Lazy Dog.
16: That narrows it down.
15: Yeah. Well, anyway, we're Covino and Rich on Fox Sports Radio, live from the Fox Sports Radio studios.
13: Plata Cocina.
15: Oh, Plata yeah. Cocina.
13: Plata Cocina.
15: Ooh. Ay, Dios mío. So anyway, enjoy your tacos on this Tuesday, and we hope you enjoy the show. We're going to play Last One Standing. It's the game that's sweeping the nation. Forget about the NBA Finals. Forget about the Stanley Cup Final tonight. Last One Standing,
9: well,
15: bro.
9: I want to applaud you for being smart.
15: Your chance to win some prizes. Why do you say that?
9: Because you...

0: were so Knicks, bro. And I so badly was like, Camino, tacos, a coffee, $100, $1,000
1: The Knicks, just because the Spurs took a game, doesn't mean I still think the Knicks are going to win.
0: No, but you were like, no, bro, game three at the Garden.
1: I do believe whoever wins next game wins. Because I think that's the momentum shifter.
0: As Stallone and Canelo Alvarez would say, be bolder.
1: Yeah, but I don't gamble. I'm not a big gambling guy. Yeah. If I'm at a game or if I'm going to a fight and I want to throw a few bucks on it, yeah, I'll do it in the moment. But like just for the action, I'm telling you, you know, I feel like it's desensitized a lot of people.
0: Well, you're not using code CR show? Come on, bro.
1: It's not that. It's like, you know, you watch too much porn, right? Whoa. Then the regular thing isn't enough for you. You got all this action all the time in the world of gambling. The regular thing isn't good enough for you. And I'll tell you what, the regular thing is good enough for me.
0: So what you're saying is you like just laying there.
1: I like the game. I don't need all the extra action. Okay. I'm not desensitized like you. Right. Like sitting there, like if you need more than what you saw last night, there's a problem. I'm not saying there's anything wrong with some action here and there, but if you need that extra something, there's something going on with you. You're bored. It's the NBA Finals. They're at the Garden. People are going wild, but you need more.
2: You want the biggest gamble of them all? Wear a Spurs jersey outside of Madison Square Garden.
1: By the way, that goes with another theme. What happened to class?
0: What
1: happened to class?
0: Let me take a deep breath and start today's fun Covino and Rich show with one simple statement. It has begun. It has begun.
3: It has begun.
0: It has begun.
1: Get out of my face. You had a lucky guess yesterday.
2: Yeah, Mr. Flip-Flopper.
0: No, listen, I said
1: now you're wearing a 20, I'm sorry, was that a 40-gallon hat like you're from Texas?
0: Wagga wagga. It has begun. I said yesterday, watch. Tonight is the Knicks collapse. Knicks fans are Mets fans and Jets fans, and there's just not, like, New York City got too cocky too quick, and I said, watch.
1: No, the city, watch. Not the team.
0: Watch.
1: They came out flat. None of the outside influences has anything to do with the outcome. I don't think the officiating did. I don't think Trump did. I don't think the expensive ticket prices did. I don't think the hooligan fans outside did. Nothing had anything to do with the outcome other than Karl-Anthony Towns played flat and lazy.
0: But you keep saying flat. Obviously, you didn't see halftime.
1: Bridges didn't play the same way. They didn't move the ball around enough. And the Spurs came out aggressive, like overly aggressive. I don't know if they can get away with that again at the Garden. But it worked. So, again, like I said, props to them. They got a game. But none of the things that you said yesterday played a factor in what happened. I don't think they heard the noise. I don't think they were worried about Trump being there. I don't think the Knicks worried that Derek Jeter was front row. It wasn't the noise. They just didn't play as good as the Spurs did yesterday. Period. It's simple.
0: Keep saying flat. Clearly, you didn't see the halftime show.
4: We've been competing with Cardi B here. We lost. Hey, I don't know if those B's. That might be Cardi B's.
0: Those are Cardi B's. Nothing flat about last night. And you know what?
1: Charles Barkley, are you crazy?
0: You're saying all those things are not a distraction. And
1: Knicks are used to that.
2: Chuck stooped down low to CNR type humor.
1: Yeah, I know. Barkley must be listening to too much CNR.
0: That is a dumb joke.
1: That was funny. It went viral everywhere.
0: Well, when I say the Knicks collapse, it has begun. It's just because games one and two were so close. So when people were saying things like, oh, a sweep or a gentleman's sweep, my first instinct was there were many Spurs stars playing under their level. And they lost game two on a missed Wemby open shot.
1: I'm surprised.
0: And game one was a game they were winning until the last 2 minutes of the game. So to make it seem like, well, they're just being outclassed, games one and two were both very close. Game three was close.
1: It's 115-111.
0: No, this is a series where no one's running away with any game. So when anyone was saying gentleman sweep or sweep, that's why I said not so fast.
1: I'll say it again. I don't take back what I said. I was wrong. I don't care. I thought it was impossible for the Knicks to lose that game. The first game at the Garden, the energy, the excitement, the buildup. I thought no way could they lose this game. I never really thought that the Spurs weren't going to win a game. I just didn't think they were going to win yesterday's game. But I did think, man, if the Knicks won yesterday, they could potentially sweep. But the Spurs took one. Look, they played dirty. I don't care how you swing it. They played dirty last night.
0: Oh, how they swing it? Wemby swinging Brunson to the floor.
1: I'm just saying, I don't care how you swing it, how the news swings it, how the refs swing it. I don't see that happening again because there's too much attention brought to it now. There's no way Wemby's going to get away with what he got away with last time. In fact, his teammates know it. Brunson said, hey, you saw what happened out there. Stephon Marbury was talking about it. If you missed it, here's what Stephon Marbury had to say about Wemby playing overly aggressive, mushing Jalen Brunson, bro. That was a technical. Take a listen.
5: Wemby is an international player. Okay, they play dirty overseas, just so you know.
1: Ooh.
5: Now, if I'm watching film and I see Wemby throw somebody on my team, the next game, I'm going to pop him in his rib cage so hard with my elbow. Okay, so next game, I guarantee you, after y'all watch that film, what he did to Jalen Brunson, you better know that whenever he get on a basketball court, you better put that knife in his neck.
1: Oh, in his neck, he says. Ooh. Those are fighting words, bro. But don't think that, you know, they haven't seen the tape. Don't think that the Knicks aren't going to make it even in their own way, because they're going to. And don't think I'm mad at Wemby either. It's the NBA Finals. It's for all the Tostitos, and they got to do what they have to do to set the tone. And I respect the aggressiveness, but I don't think he's going to get away with that again, man. But they took a game, and good for them. Like we said yesterday, I didn't see it happening, but it happened, and it makes it more juicy. It makes it more interesting. Props. But I saw Stat Rich. Oh, by the way, really
0: not as juicy as the tacos I had while I watched.
1: Not as juicy as those Cardi D's. but hold on. I saw a stat that was baffling to me. Danny G, I think you may have sent it to me. I'm not sure. But Karl Anthony Towns, who's been great this whole series, mm-hmm. we thought it was Wemby that was getting gassed or the Spurs that looked gassed at the end. I'll tell you what, Castle didn't look gassed at the end. He came through big in the end, and he pushed that forward. So big game from Castle, big game from Wemby. Spurs look tight.
0: Right, youngest guy to hit a 30 spot since Magic Johnson that in 1980.
1: Those foul shots, like, came through big, right? But, dude, Karl Anthony Towns has 0.0 points in the fourth quarter. That can't happen, bro. Can't happen. So when you got Towns and Bridges not playing up to their abilities, when you got Brunson being pushed around and they're not moving the ball around like they were in the first few games, they're not going to win. So they're going to have to switch that up. They're not going to play the same game again in game four. We'll see what happens. But if you listen to what Rich says, this is the beginning of the collapse. The collapse has begun, is what you said.
0: Can I disagree? Can I give you guys listen? And I'm entitled to say this more than anyone.
1: I'll tell you what. If anyone ruined the game last night, it wasn't Trump. It was DJ Khaled. I'm just saying. Go ahead, continue.
0: I'm entitled to say this more than anyone, being that I'm the only one in this room that was born in New York and lived most of my life in New York.
1: That's why you should be embarrassed to be all excited about them collapsing.
0: You're like fake New York. You're New Jersey.
1: You know what? You say fake New York? I'm more New York than you. I'm rooting for the Knicks.
0: Hi, listen.
1: I don't turn my back because I have money on the team or
0: whatever.
1: You're
0: Jersey. Danny's Southern and Northern California. Dan Byers, Midwest, now LA. Iowa Sam's, wherever the wind blows.
6: I'm Midwest.
0: Big Apple Sam, Philly Sam, Iowa Sam. Dan Byer, take your pick, right? I mean,
2: it's all over the map with this guy, I'm telling you.
0: I grew up in New York, and I know what New Yorkers are made of. I know the cloth they are cut from. I know New York. I'm the only one here that lived in New York City. I'm telling you.
1: Oh, you're so New York.
0: The fan base is starting to unravel. It's a fan base that is so
1: thirsty.
0: That has
1: nothing to do with the team.
0: Hold on.
1: They're
0: punching Spurs fans.
1: I agree with that. It's gross.
0: They had this 2-0 lead. They were so confident. Last night was the beginning of the unravel.
1: That's
0: It's like a crazy volatile girlfriend. Like, you
1: what
0: just push the wrong button.
1: What does that have to do with the Knicks and what they're doing on the court? Nothing. Diddly squat. These are two separate stories.
0: The fan.
1: So, Are the fans collapsing? Are the fans unraveling? Yes. And it's unnecessary. There's no excuse for it. It's gross.
0: I'm just saying it's all going to be getting in the heads of people. And let me finish.
1: What does that do with Jalen Brunson story?
0: There's images in New York sports history that'll live forever. I'll give you three. Mark Sanchez butt fumble. Carlos Beltran looking at strike three for my 06 Mets. Unfortunately for you, Mo Rivera giving up like his one and only blown save probably ever in the playoffs to Gonzo when the Diamondbacks won the World Series. And if the Spurs do come back, and win this series.
1: What about Ewing missing that little finger roll?
0: Yeah, that's one of them. But I think
1: I would put that over your goofy Mets one.
0: I think what you're going to see is that image of Wemby pushing Brunson to the ground as like the beginning of like, uh-oh, momentum shift.
1: I think here's what I say. Props to Brunson for not losing his cool and not taking that bait. They will get it back. I think that was a dirty play. I think they got lucky to get away with it. They're not going to get away with it again, period. But again, I'm not talking out of both sides of my mouth. I like aggression. We like the battle. We like seeing them go at it. But I don't think they could do that two games in a row to the Knicks. And not to mention, and again, not making excuses, because even Shaq said it, right?
6: Stop making excuses. Phil Jackson told me stop making excuses. We don't make excuses in the NBA Finals.
1: Spurs got all the calls. They were taking all the foul shots. The Knicks took, what, 8? They took none.
0: Okay.
1: At the end, it was so many calls for the Spurs, none for the Knicks. That's not an excuse. It's a fact. So the collapse has begun is what Rich is saying. I think it's too soon to say that. I think what the fans are doing outside is no reflection on what the team is doing. The team lost by 4 points.
0: Hey, Knicks, you could very well go on and gentlemen sweep this thing. But my instinct, which oftentimes is wrong, is that last night was step one, which is usually cut a hole in the box.
1: We could have lots of fun.
0: Step two, it's just me and you.
1: I think
0: step three.
7: It's just you and me.
0: I think step one was obviously getting back in the series 2-1.
1: Props.
0: But if they win tomorrow night, and again, this is all speculation and fun, and that's really the fun of the NBA Finals because it is wildly competitive. All these games, you can't say it about any game we watch in the conference finals or even the round before that where every game was something going in the fourth quarter with something on the line. The other series, they were back and forth, but they were usually more blowouts.
1: Yeah.
0: All three games could have gone either way. Wemby hits that shot. You know, last night, a couple things go different. It's a great series.
1: Yeah, but the Spurs played tough. They played really good. If anything, I think that Wemby highlight takes away from how good they played. It was a great comeback game for Wemby. Like I said, Castle really came back strong. I think he had 18 points at the half, right? He hasn't even had 18 points in the first two games, and he delivered big time, bigly. The other side stories, though, are just side stories. Like the fans. Gross, bro. I will never defend the behavior of the New York fans and how weak and classless that looks. Like, be better than that. I'll never defend DJ Khaled sitting out there, again, looking at his phone the whole time, rubbing it in the faces of people that would kill and die for those seats.
8: Another one. And he's sitting there looking at his phone.
1: Look, I got nothing against DJ Khaled. I think he brings good vibes, but what he did was an absolute trash move.
0: Another text message, Sam.
8: Another one.
1: Trash move. If you don't know that story, the entire time he's there courtside looking at his phone with his painted hairline on, looking at his phone while people are thinking, I would have done anything for those seats. So many people overpaid for their seats for this guy to sit there to troll. What was he, trolling America? I think that's what he was doing, no? What was he doing, playing Candy Crush? What was he doing?
2: It felt like that. And there were some diehard Knicks fans that did get inside, and their comments afterwards was that the vibe just felt off inside the building because of how many fake fans were in there.
1: Yeah, that could happen.
0: I have a question.
1: I could see that. I could see that being true.
0: How will you feel? And I'm not talking to you. You're not like a diehard Knicks fan. I'm saying, how would you feel?
1: I'm not, but I'm invested in this finals for sure.
0: Come Wednesday.
1: Yeah.
0: Where the Knicks are only favored by 1 or 1.5 in some places. Let's say the Spurs even this up.
1: Mm-hmm.
0: And now you're looking at...
1: Now we got momentum.
0: But now you're looking at a... At this point, it becomes a best of three.
1: Mm-hmm.
0: San Antonio, New York, San Antonio. Home away home. It is confidence all gone if they drop 2 at the Garden?
1: It's not good. Yeah, I don't think it improves their confidence. Your thoughts on this and the key factor here... Is Rich saying the collapse has begun? I'm saying, let's not get crazy and carried away. I thought the Spurs would win at least one game.
0: Now, for the team, I'm not saying that. I think the fans are letting their mojo.
1: The fans have nothing to do with what's going on with the team.
7: They're about to start spiraling. Mental crisis.
0: There's a tone in the city.
1: The fans are spiraling because they weren't allowed to party because Trump was there. That does suck. That sucked for the fans.
7: I paid $10,000 for this.
1: Yeah, I don't think that affected the team in any way.
0: You see that tickets for game four, now that it can't be a clincher, have dropped to a measly $4,000 a ticket.
2: Yeah.
1: Still way expensive.
7: Get some real fans in the stands.
1: But yeah. It was fun to watch, man. It was a battle for sure, and the Spurs did what they had to do, and they played aggressive. Some could say dirty. Some could say aggressive. Your thoughts at 877-99 on Fox. Game three goes to the Spurs, 115-111, and you reaped all the benefits.
0: Yeah, it was. Listen.
1: Any other observations?
0: Fans unraveling.
1: Celebrities were out,
0: fans unraveling. I know you say that has nothing to do with the team, but I think the fan base and the team itself, if they do happen to lose Wednesday, which, again, this is essentially in Vegas, a pick'em game. It's a point game. So this is anyone's guess. That's the fun of it. Like we said yesterday, the fun about sports, unlike other things people speculate and there's no real answer. You could speculate, have fun and, you know, bust your buddy's balls about sports and you'll find out the outcome. And we'll find out another outcome tomorrow night. Tonight you got NHL Stanley Cup final.
1: What are you trying to say here?
7: I'm so glad I decided not to go to that game. Now I can get that elective knee surgery I'd been waiting for. I don't know. That didn't come out so clean, but I tried.
1: How about the people that
7: I think
1: spent,
7: I thought that out first.
1: But how about the people that spent their hard-earned money to get in there wishing they could be where DJ Khaled was only to see this guy looking at his phone the entire game? Honestly, it angered me to watch it on TV and see this. I can't imagine paying money knowing that he did that just to troll everybody and rub it in people's faces. Like, I'm sitting here not even watching. That was just gross behavior on the highest level.
0: Hey, Sam, imagine
1: we saw a lot of gross behavior.
7: That celebrity row, though, courtside was really good.
0: I mean, imagine being some old guy that elected to, get his knee surgery instead of going to that game, huh?
7: There you go.
1: Yeah, it's kind of like that elective knee surgery.
0: Yeah, something like
7: that. This is why we do it live. Do it live.
0: But Celebrity Row was popping. And you know what? Coming up, I do want to go over this only because I find it interesting. So I can only imagine if I do, many other people do. There are rules put in place for celebrities, athletes, rich people that sit courtside. It says even certain different categories at the Garden. And you might not know about this, but there are like almost unspoken yet spoken rules for anyone that sits in those coveted seats. And DJ Khaled definitely broke a major one last night by being on his phone. So we'll go over that and your thoughts from last night. Game three, if anything.
1: Oh, makes it more fun.
0: You know, me busting the chops of Knicks fans. It just makes this a better series, right?
1: You can't say no one's more New York than Rich, and you're like reveling in the unraveling of the New York Knicks.
0: I mean,
1: how does that make, how does that math up? I don't even get that.
0: I'm just saying, I'm calling it as I see it. And we'll take your feedback next, Covino and Rich, right here on Fox Sports Radio. We got more next right here.
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14: All right.
21: Hop along Dickie here.
14: That's Covino. Right.
21: Covino and Rich. I am from New York, but the fun fact is my wife is from San Antonio.
20: So Lone Star Davis.
21: And I joked.
14: My ex-wife is from London. I'm not from London. And you'll never be from Texas. You're from New York. No matter how you bend that story, you'll never be from Texas.
21: I'm a little
14: bro.
21: Bit country, a little Ever. Bit rock and roll. I'm a little bit, you
14: no,
21: know.
14: You're like zero bit rock and roll and zero country. All right. So anyway, it's Covino and Rich. We're from the East Coast.
21: Dude, I'm a little bit country, a little bit rock and roll.
14: Rich is a trader of sorts. On Friday, he said he was rooting for the Knicks. Now he's taking joy in rooting against the Knicks. That's the truth. But he says the collapse has begun.
21: Yep.
14: I will agree on this. With the fans, or maybe it's just the youth, I don't know, but it's probably just the fans.
21: Utes?
14: The collapse has begun. The fans put on a disgraceful spectacle last night outside the arena, and they should be embarrassed. New York and all fans have to be better than that. And when I said DJ Khaled before, I know it's DJ Khaled. DJ Khaled! We've interviewed the guy.
22: Another one.
14: I know all of his music. I call him DJ Khaled. He doesn't deserve my respect after last night. I'm seeing feedback saying, let's talk about this jabroni, and if I'm going to talk about him, to get his name right.
21: Yeah.
14: I know his name. I've interviewed him. I know his music. He doesn't deserve respect.
21: Well, there's another artist, Khalid, so maybe you got a little...
14: Maybe they're thinking that.
21: Maybe you got a little confused. I don't know.
14: I'm getting confused.
21: Oh, you said it wrong or no?
14: I said it wrong.
21: Did you? You think I shot the clerk?
14: You think I don't know who DJ Khaled is?
21: I shot the clerk.
14: The guy who built his career in music?
21: I killed the clerk.
14: I don't know the guy. You're right. This tub of goo who's sitting courtside, I don't know who that is. Okay. Now, let me tell you, what I saw last night.
21: You don't
14: night,
21: know him. You gave him your GPL once.
14: Let me tell you, I was disturbed and disgusted by his actions. I think he's a positive guy. He's hugely successful as a producer and artist, and I give him all the credit in the world. He's a great dad. So I'm not, like, hating on him just for the sake of it. I think it really was off-putting. And just tough to watch, to know how much those seats were courtside and how much it meant for New York fans to be there, that this guy would sit there and troll the public and troll the fans and sit there and look at his phone the entire game. And that's not just our observation. That was very noticeable. And that was the story outside the story of the Knicks actually losing the game.
21: Can someone, while I go over this with you, could someone look up what celebrities were actually there last night? Larry David, Derek Jeter.
14: How'd you get seats next to Derek Jeter last night?
21: That was Eli Manning.
14: Oh, it was Eli Manning? My bad. I thought it was you. Manning.
21: How dare you?
14: You had Bloomberg was there, you know, playing slap ass with the players.
21: How funny when they landed on Bloomberg and he's like, you okay? He's like, oh, I'm fine. Just a billionaire just sitting here, you know?
14: Alvarado sitting on his lap.
23: What, he turned into Richard Nixon for a second there?
14: Yeah.
23: Oh, I'm fine.
21: So let me.
24: Boy, it's a long list.
21: Yeah, dude. Hey,
23: Robert Kraft was there?
14: Yeah, he had some good seats.
21: I don't know if you saw, and this is also telling. I know you're going to say, how am I turning this into a Mets conversation? But did you see Lindor and Soto were there, but not together?
14: No, I didn't notice that.
21: Yeah, they were both there.
14: But the stars were
21: not
14: out.
21: Together.
24: Yeah. Chalamet, Stiller, Spike Lee, of course. Tina Fey, Larry David, Jon Stewart, Chris Rock, Chappelle, Shane Gillis, Covino's favorite, Chris Tucker, Michael J. Fox, Al Sharpton, Fat Joe, Jadakiss, we know Cardi B at halftime. You guys mentioned Jeter, Manning, Patrick Ewing, of course, Jeremy Lin, Rudy Gay, Walt Frazier, Robert Kraft.
14: Damn! My goodness.
21: And DJ Khaled.
0: Another one.
21: And DJ,
14: DJ Khaled.
21: Interestingly enough, did you see Tracy Morgan, by the way, also there, saying that he was saying if the Knicks had won, the Statue of Liberty might get pregnant tonight. I thought that was funny. But there are rules, by the way. I just want to go over this real quick.
14: Well, Madison Square Garden. What are your on his behavior courtside there for the world to see? Do you think he was trolling?
24: We predicted Jay-Z, by the way.
14: Do you think he was playing Words with Friends? What do you think he was doing? If it was that important, he would have got up and left. Well, he was clearly doing that to garner some sort of feedback and attention.
21: I don't know.
14: Some fans are mad about
21: it. Some people are locked in, and I'm going to tell
14: locked
21: you what
14: in
21: I
14: on what? What do you think he was? You understand what he was doing?
21: No. I'm just saying the reason I'm bringing this up, I was going to explain to you.
14: Okay.
21: Madison Square Garden Celebrity Row operates like an exclusive invite-only VIP club rather than other stadiums and arenas where it's like, hey, if you're a celebrity or someone, you might be able to reach out to a PR person or have your agent call someone, or, you know, like you might know someone. That's not how it works at the Garden. There's several strict unwritten rules when it comes to maintaining a coveted spot on Celebrity Row at Madison Square Garden. Now, there is
14: there's got to be etiquette involved.
21: There is one particular area at the Garden. Now, let's make this clear. There's one particular area where these are for not only people that are A-listers and notables, but they're also lifelong Knicks fans, where there's no confusion. The Chalamets,
0: the Sandmans,
21: Larry Davids, the Tracy Morgans, like the fans that are famous that bleed blue and orange. These are a different group of people. They have different seating. That is Celebrity Row. Like that's the diehard primo primo. Then there's another area where it's like called like the camera ready celebrity section.
14: Mm-hmm.
21: That's where former athletes, the Jeters and Eli Mannings and influencers and models and, you know,
14: Jeter was there with his sister last night. I noticed that. That was pretty cool.
21: You know, so those are the folks that you're encouraged to wear blue and orange. You are encouraged to cheer, stand up, applaud. You have to be ready for the close-up for the camera. You can't play shy. You have to do the whole, like, hey, he's here. Hey.
14: Even Jeter was playing it up yesterday.
21: Derek Jeter's here.
14: Like, you know, he doesn't want to be bothered, I'm sure. He was waving everybody. DJ Khaled disrespected the players as well as the fans yesterday. And I think he's so much better than that. It's disappointing. It was tough to watch. And Danny G, I think that goes along with the vibe that you brought up. Like it ruined the vibe. Like even at home, you're like, what's going on? You kept seeing it. You can't help but notice the guy and notice that type of behavior.
21: Well,
14: especially like Rich said, when you're encouraged to cheer.
21: As I go over these rules, you're going to hear more about this. Part of the rules of being on Celebrity Row or being one of the select few that get this treatment, you are expected to remain in your seat until the final buzzer. Leaving early, even during a blowout, can result in revoking future opportunities. And there's a story about Emily Ratajkowski, the hot model, and one of her model friends went to a Knicks game, weren't paying attention, and left early.
14: Mm.
21: And they pan over there, empty seats. And apparently, the story goes, she asked the Garden for Rangers hockey tickets, and they're like, no. You're off the list. So
14: you left. It's a bad look.
21: You have to stay in camera range.
14: Yep.
21: Bleed orange and blue. Any promotion they do, go on the Jumbotron.
14: Dude, it's not a big ask for what? Isn't that like a $16,000 a ticket there in that area?
21: They may ask you, like, if you're Larry David, they may be like, hey, Larry, can you do this? And you're like, hey, Larry David here. Go Knicks. Like, you might have to do a promo video. There's like little rules that go along with this. And one of them is, you have to be engaged, not on your phone. So I am very curious if DJ Khaled gets away with this.
14: No, there's not a chance.
21: Like, is he in game fans four are real or upset. Further? Like, you know, and you can never resell. You can never bring someone. You can't do this deal where you say, oh, dinner reservation for Dan Patrick, and like Covino shows up instead. Like, you have to be the person that shows up. Like, you can't be like, hey, A-lister's coming with so-and-so, and then replace it with like someone's kid.
14: Like, maybe he thought he was being cute or being funny or being ironic because he's at the game and he doesn't even care because he's DJ Khaled. Dude, it rubbed everybody the wrong way. And it's not just us harping on it. Like, if you don't live the social media world or social media life, trust us. It was all over social media just as much as the game was last night.
21: So anyway, I just figured I'd throw that out there because
14: there's no way he's invited again. There are
21: more rules in place at the Garden than anywhere else for, you know, anyone we've even talked to, so, you know, celebrities we've interviewed at that level. If they're Knicks fans, there is a very strict James Dolan and the Knicks. It's not like other stadiums and arenas where it's like, oh, we're just going to give a celebrity a perk. They throw in the jersey and they leave when they want. Like, there is an expectation. And DJ Khaled last night, and Covino pointed out, did not reach that expectation.
1: Listen, if you don't follow those unspoken rules, Danny Glover will tell you this.
2: It's just been revoked.
14: No doubt.
1: Revoked.
14: And by the way, just like a bad example or precedence to set, like, he has a little kid. Like I said, he's a great dad. I know all that. I know how talented he is and how successful he is. I'm not trying to dump on the guy. But, you know, I think his little kid's a Knicks fan. And you go there and disrespect those tickets and that opportunity and the NBA Finals like that, when New York's been craving for this moment, and you sit there and act like you're too above it or you don't care. And
21: by the way, he was
14: looking at his phone the entire time for that effect or whatever.
21: Hey, was Dave Chappelle in the house?
24: Yes, he was.
21: Okay, because he leaned over when Bloomberg got sat on, right? Wasn't he the one? He was right over there, and he did the little check-in, like, hey, how are you?
14: So your thoughts, anything crazy else? Again, Rich's whole take here is the collapse has begun, and he did call it yesterday. Mm-hmm. So your thoughts, we got to talk Paul Skeens. We got to play Last One Standing. Tom Brady's in the news. We have lots to get to, but we also have an update.
21: I'm being serious. I'm sure someone has. I haven't heard it. Has anyone looked at DJ Khaled's social media activity during those 2.5 hours?
14: It has to be down because so many fans are like, yeah, I was just weak, especially New York Knicks fans.
21: But I'm saying, was he doing business? My point is, imagine all of a sudden you saw during the hours of the Knicks game, he was like replying to people on like Instagram or something. That would be disrespectful to the highest regard.
14: He was doing nothing.
1: Having so much fun here at the Knicks game, totally engaged. On to the next text.
14: Yes. Let's go to Dan Beyer. Maybe he's got an update on the text message.
3: We have unwritten rules here. Get to the break by 40 after, and it is always broken. It is always violated.
14: All right.
3: It is always violated. Oh. Just kidding.
21: Don't worry, I brought my Dan Beyer foam finger. Is that okay? I'm a super fan.
3: Kidding, but not kidding. But anyway, hey, game 4, NBA Finals tomorrow night. President Trump not expected to be in attendance, according to ESPN. But there is a game 4 tonight. It's on the ice, Stanley Cup Final. Hurricanes and Golden Knights, 8 o'clock Eastern time. Vegas up 2-1 in the series. You guys talked about that Victor Wembanyama foul on Jalen Brunson. That was not called a foul. NBA is reviewing that, according to the head of officiating, Monty McCutcheon, who told ESPN they're going to be looking to see if it was a flagrant foul or not. So,
14: how do you miss that, DB? Two of the biggest stars on the court. You catch every other like fingertip up the nose, but you miss that,
3: right?
14: That's wild.
3: Dead ball situation, it wasn't even a dead ball situation, but just away from the ball. Yeah, kind of funky.
21: What can you do after the fact? Maybe a little fine or something. What are you going to be like?
3: Yeah,
21: not going to suspend
3: flagrant,
21: them.
3: You know, it could be a flagrant, which could add to Wemby's total. But that's about it. Right now, not much can be done in college football. A Texas court has scheduled the trial date for Brendan Sorsby's lawsuit against the NCAA for early February of 2027. Big 12 commissioners met via conference call today to talk about the situation. School presidents are reportedly set to meet next week. When you gotta go number two, be sure to bring the number one product in clean, Dude Wipes. 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Best clean pants down. Browns head coach Todd Monken said they won't name a QB1 out of minicamp, so Deshaun Watson and Shedeur Sanders will battle into training camp. Browns offensive lineman Joel Bitonio announced his retirement today after 12 years, had this to say.
5: I was drafted the same year as Johnny Manziel, and we actually roomed together. I learned some things not to do from him.
3: It was a joke, but Bitonio hanging him up after 7 Pro Bowl seasons in that 12-year career. Bengals restructured the contract of quarterback Joe Burrow, freeing up about $10 million in cap space. Rams offensive lineman Alaric Jackson was arrested on felony domestic violence charges in L.A. earlier today. He was released on $50,000 bond. And Serena Williams, a winner today in her return to the court, first match in 4 years. She won her women's doubles match at the HSBC Championships in London in straight sets with Victoria Mboko as her partner. Guys, back to you.
14: Thank you, Dan. Got to say this, though, man. It's been really, really fun, and I can't wait for the next game. So we hope you guys are enjoying it. NBA Finals is lit.
21: So lit. Yeah, so lit. In fact, tonight, are you going to turn your attention to the ice? Hockey, NHL Stanley Cup, Game 4 in Las Vegas. Danny G, your kids are going
24: to
21: be
24: locked. Oh, yeah. Vegas trying to take a commanding lead in the series.
21: Or does Carolina tie it up? We'll find out tonight. But, hey, we got more Covino and Rich and a cool story in the world of baseball that involves pitching stud Paul Skeens. We'll get to coming up, and we're going to give away some prizes with Last One Standing. So hang tight. More Covino and Rich and giveaways next.
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1: 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The crown is yours. And it's time, Rich, for our Tire Rack play of the day.
2: I'm a little bit country. I'm a little bit rock and roll. Wemby with the clutch block in the fourth quarter. Iowa Sam, when you're ready, you could hit it, Sam.
3: Brunson into the corner, moving without the ball. Shamit lays up, blocked by Wembanyama. Erased that over the top of Shamit.
4: He obliterated that shot off the glass. They kept it under control so our guys get the defensive board.
2: Yo, can we send New York Knicks fans some dude wipes? Because I think they're about to poop their pants.
1: Hey, by the way, you know, I'm glad we play that clutch block in the fourth from Wemby, because I understand Wemby has to set the tone and he had to do what he had to do to make his presence felt and to turn things around. But that dirty play against Brunson sort of takes away from how great he played, because all we're seeing is that play.
2: Yeah.
1: It's everywhere. And the Knicks are starting to sweat. That's courtesy of 1200 News Radio, WOAI Spurs Radio Network. 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
2: 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Now, I did say we have a real fun story in the world of baseball, but there's speculation.
1: Oh, boy.
2: Our buddy Rob from San Antonio hit us up.
1: Yeah.
2: First of all, congrats on your Spurs.
1: Starting
2: the possible comeback.
1: Hey, if you're a Spurs fan,
2: that's fun.
1: I hope you enjoyed that game. Yeah, I'm not hating on the Spurs.
2: He said, after watching the Milwaukee Brewers Athletics play in Summerlin, Las Vegas, where the altitude is 3,000 feet above sea level and home runs are just flying out.
1: Mm-hmm. First pitch, by the way.
5: Yeah.
1: First pitch. And by the way, history was made yesterday. It was the first time ever, right, Danny G, in history.
5: Today is going to be first time. Yeah.
1: First time ever that a MLB game and an NHL game happen in Vegas on the same day.
2: How cool. Well, yeah. There's speculation, though, that you hit all 27 of your Little League home runs at that altitude.
1: Is that true?
5: No. That's not right.
1: I never played one Little League game in Vegas.
2: All Covino's Little League games at Coors Field or in Las Vegas.
1: Unless Union Little League has some crazy altitude I don't know about.
2: Juice balls. Corked.
1: Maybe.
2: Yeah, your Big Barrel Easton corked.
1: Hey, speaking of baseball and speaking of Little League, there's a story about Paul Skeens. You got to give credit when credit's due. And this dude may have the personality of a wet sock, but what he did was pretty awesome. And I'm surprised I don't hear more of these type of stories. I know if it bleeds, it leads, and we like salacious gossip and trash, and that's what makes the world go round.
2: And you might think you're talking about celebrity gossip. No, in the world of sports, people like nonsense. But, you know, the juicier the story, the more people talk about it on podcasts and social media.
1: But is Paul Skeens a legend for his latest move? Not for what he does on the mound, not because he dominates. What he did with the kids yesterday, my understanding is he was just driving by a Little League field.
2: Yeah, he was driving home and saw a Little League field and kids were playing and his beautiful girlfriend, Libby Dunn, hot model, or as Big Mike said, when you say model, Rich, you don't have to say hot, it's inferred. His model girlfriend, Libby Dunn, even reposted this where he decided to hang out with these kids and the coaches for a couple hours, signing kids stuff and playing catch with them.
1: Talking to them.
2: And I hit up my fellow coaches and I go, that would be like us just practicing and Freddie Freeman rolls up to the field. Like, how cool is that?
1: But why doesn't that happen more often, or do we just not hear about it?
2: You would think it would get
1: because of the power, the impact and influence a big leaguer has. Just to stop by and say hi, how much it would mean to those kids at that stage of their life, right?
5: You would think with social media that we would hear about it.
2: But there's a couple other stories about people calling out others when they see them. And we'll explain, but it's a cool story about Paul Skeens, and we'll do that more next right here. We are Fox
1: Sports. 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
10: Hurricanes and Golden Knights skating game four of the Stanley Cup final tonight in Las Vegas at 8 o'clock Eastern time. Vegas up 2-1 in the best of seven series. Knicks lead the Spurs 2-1 in the NBA finals. They will resume on Wednesday night, and it's believed that President Trump will not be in attendance for the game at Madison Square Garden. That's according to ESPN. The NBA's head of officiating, Monty McCutcheon, today did speak with ESPN, saying the league is looking into the no-foul call on Victor Wembanyama on an apparent foul towards Jalen Brunson in the first half of yesterday's Game 3. Browns offensive lineman Joel Bitonio announced his retirement after 12 seasons today, while Browns head coach Todd Monken said they won't name a QB1 out of minicamp. Shedeur Sanders and Deshaun Watson battling for the starting spot in Cleveland that will now head into training camp. Bengals restructure the contract of quarterback Joe Burrow, freeing up about $10 million in cap space. Serena Williams, a winner in her return to tennis. I'm Dan Beyer.
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13: 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I've never heard of them before, but they seem very confident, and I feel as though they know what they're doing. So just tune in.
12: It's Covino and Rich. The worldwide leaders of nonsense.
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12: 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It's Covino and Rich.
16: Hey! Everyone, sit down, relax.
17: Oh, yeah.
16: A fun hour.
17: Can I just sit here and scroll like I'm DJ Khaled?
16: Oh, yes!
17: Fun hour, CNR. Yeah, please. You know. We get a text.
16: That dude was essentially doing the ball scroll front row at the Garden yesterday.
17: He's done.
16: His demeanor is how I look when I'm in the bathroom by myself. Okay? Disrespect.
17: Hey.
16: What happened to respect and class? Let's bring it back. What was going on with the fans last night? What's going on in Love Island? Has anyone seen Love Island? Trash, I tell you.
17: What are you're turning into like a grumpy old guy.
16: CNR, let's rock out.
18: Dude, that show is trash, and I like,
16: dude, it is.
18: I like some reality TV, but my wife and teenage daughter, they've been talking about this every night like it's real life.
16: Bro, I can't
18: like
16: believe comparing the things that these kids trash. Are saying. I'm like, this is Peacock, right? Dan Patrick's on this. They're talking about this on that same thing. It's crazy.
17: Hey, listen,
16: to me.
17: Man, it's the, I'll just say this, everyone's horned up.
16: That's what it comes down to. I mean, even Charles Barkley last night at the NBA Finals.
19: We've been competing with Cardi B here. We lost. Hey, I don't know if those B's. That might be Cardi D's.
16: Cardi D's. Everyone's giving it your pants, everybody.
20: Well, those GLP-1s. I must get to you.

0: I know, right? This hour, last one standing, a Tuesday edition. That means Big Poppy stopped by yesterday. If you missed it, catch Big Poppy on the show. You could actually watch it, too, at Covino and Rich FSR on YouTube. We're streaming live right now. You could watch. You could chime in. You could say what's up to James Warner and Jesus Saves and Doughboy Ego, WWF, Colin in Canada, Coleman Johnson. A lot of people live, Lisa, chatting live at Covino and Rich FSR. So stick around for Last One Standing. And right now, before we talk Tom Brady and more, Paul Skeens in the news for doing something positive.
1: Cool move. He decides to stop by a Little League field, and his girlfriend, Libby Dunn, documented that he stayed there for hours playing catch with the kids, teaching them some things, signing autographs and taking selfies. And you and I were saying it's shocking that maybe we don't see more of this. And I did write down, I have like four examples of times this I have seen it, but I'm surprised we don't see it more. The late, great Kyle Busch. After his passing, we saw a video where he rolled his window down next to someone in traffic because she was wearing his gear.
0: Yeah. She's wearing a hat.
1: And at first, she's like, what? And then she's like, oh, my God.
0: Yeah, it's
1: and
0: very
1: there's
0: cool.
1: A crazy viral video from back in the day. It was like at Six Flags or Disney or something. Do you remember Jason Varitek?
0: Of course. The guy's at the ticket line.
1: The guy's in line with a Varitek shirt on.
0: He doesn't realize it's him.
1: Which way to Splash Mountain? He's like, oh, I think you go that way. He's like, yeah, like I'm Jason Varitek, by the way.
0: So cool.
1: The classic picture of another legend that passed away. Roy Halladay was at an amusement park in Philadelphia. He didn't go up to the guy, but he photobombed the dude wearing a Halladay t-shirt, and he just posted it.
0: Very cool.
1: And I saw recently Dwayne The Rock Johnson. They were doing one of those TMZ celebrity house tours.
0: He's done that a few times.
1: And he just pulls up, and he's like, hey, you guys looking at my house? What's up? It's The Rock.
0: Oh, and they go wild.
1: And everyone goes nuts. But I'm surprised you don't see more of this, considering there are so many athletes and celebrities, and you would...
2: One pitch. There's a swing and a fly ball. Hammered back into deep right center. Into the line. It's gone. A walk-off home run for Edwin Rios.
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4: Good evening, everyone. Welcome once again to Louisville Bats Baseball. Thanks so much for being with us on an overcast but dry Tuesday evening from downtown Louisville at Louisville Slugger Field. It's the opening game of a six-game series between the Bats and the Iowa Cubs. Alongside Jim Kelch, I'm Nick Curran in the GE Appliances Press Box. Jim Fenn back in the studio. The Bats went to Memphis last week and split a six-game series with the Memphis Redbirds. The Redbirds able to win the series finale in 10 innings on Sunday. It was a 4-3 final score. The Redbirds won it on a walk-off walk issued by Jared Lyons to Leo Bernal, the Memphis catcher. So the Bats enter play tonight, 33-29 overall. Fifth in the IL's West Division, 4.5 games behind Memphis and Nashville, tied for the division lead. They're both a half game back of Rochester in the first half. The Bats split that series, have lost 5 of their last 8 games. Iowa, meanwhile, 25-36. The I-Cubs have a rough go of it. They're ninth in the West, 12.5 back of Memphis and Nashville. They've dropped 7 of their last 8 games. They lost 4 of 5 at home against Toledo last week, including an 8-1 loss in Game 2 of a doubleheader Saturday. They had their game against the Mudhens Sunday rained out and ended up being a canceled game. Pitching matchup for this series opener tonight, it'll be right-hander Darren McCacken going to the mound for the Bats. He's 5-3 in 12 appearances, 10 starts, at 8.46 ERA. It's the lefty Doug Nikhazy on the mound for the I-Cubs. He's 0-2 in the league this year, 9 appearances, 6 starts, a 10.24 ERA. Rain has moved down. We're on for baseball tonight from Louisville Slugger Field. We'll take a break on our Big O Tires pregame show. 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
4: 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Transactions involving the Bats today. Today, the Reds transferred from this Bats team back down to Double-A Chattanooga. Both infielder Johnny Ascanio and lefty Nate Peterson. With that, the Reds also transferred from Double-A Chattanooga back to this Bats team. Infielder Dominic Patelli. Patelli played in 4 games with the Bats earlier this year. He is in the lineup tonight. Luis May, optioned by the Reds over the weekend, also active with the Bats here tonight. Jim?
18: Well, the Iowa Cubs in town marks their second trip to Louisville this year. They were here as part of the opening 9-game homestand when they came in, and after the Bats won game one, they reeled off 5 games in a row and won 5 of 6 from the Bats. It's the only road series that the Iowa team has won this year. That was in late March and early April. Then the Bats went to Iowa near the end of April and over there won 4 out of 6. So the Bats come into this game with a record of 5-7 against Iowa this year, with these 6 games this week remaining. So 3 series this first half of the season against Iowa, and after Sunday, no more against the Iowa team. These 18 games all played in the first half this year between Louisville and the Iowa Cubs. Meanwhile, tonight in San Diego, game 2 of the 3-game series between the Reds and the Padres. Reds trying to snap a 5-game losing streak. They've dropped to 31-34 overall. The game will start at 9:40 Eastern time, and it'll feature Chase Burns trying to be the stopper for the Reds tonight against Lucas Giolito of San Diego. That's news and notes for this Tuesday night. But they break. When we come back, a look at the International League standings of the final 2 weeks of the first half when we return. This is Bats Baseball on Sports Talk 790.
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4: Back at our Big O Tires pregame show, check out the IL standings. Here's how the full league looks with 2 weeks to play in the first half. Rochester 38-24. That is a half game better than both Nashville and Memphis. Both of those teams 38-25. Columbus three back at 35-27. Jacksonville and Charlotte both 3.5 out. St. Paul is 4 back. Worcester and the Bats are both 5 back, with Syracuse 5.5 out. That's how the top several look headed into play around the league on this Tuesday. We'll break on our Big O Tires pregame show. When we come back, it is Tuesday to start a homestand, and that means we hear from Bats president Greg Galliet. 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
4: Back in Louisville Slugger Field, Bats and the Iowa Cubs open a six-game series tonight. We're joined by Bats president Greg Galliad. And Greg, congratulations to you. First time we've had you on the air since you became a grandfather. So congrats, and glad everyone's doing well.
0: Thank you very much. Yeah, it's been quite an interesting week and quite an adjustment. So I really enjoy being a grandfather. So I'm looking forward to going forward with my granddaughter here and hopefully bringing her out to some Bats games here when she gets a little older.
4: Oh boy, that will be certainly the sight to see. Now, this week, a lot going on. Starting with tonight, everyone is aware that, you know, I-65, there's a bit of a closure going on, but we're trying to help folks out with that with a special ticket deal starting tonight.
0: Yeah, we wanted to take a situation that's kind of a maybe a negative for some people and try to turn it into a positive. So, as you mentioned, we're offering a special ticket package for folks that have you know, felt the brunt of this. It's been obviously a challenge sometimes for folks getting in and out of downtown that work down here especially. So hopefully we're making it a little bit easier for them to come to a Bats game.
4: Only $6.50 if you want to come out. You can get in, and that's all fees included. So a big deal there. Of course, tomorrow night, senior night, baseball bingo, et cetera. Thursday, Thrifty Thursday, big add to Thrifty Thursday. We've got the $2 ice cream cups now as well, a nice addition to the menu.
0: Yeah, we've actually created a full menu now with the hot dog, popcorn, soft drinks, and now we're adding an ice cream cup for only $2, along with the discounted admission. So it's a pretty affordable way to get into a minor league baseball game, and we've heard the fans that they wanted something like this, so we're trying to provide it to them. So we're excited about that, and it's going to lead us into really a really exciting humidity weekend, and I think the weather is going to be very fitting for our first humidity night.
4: Yes, I'm glad everyone will get a full dose of that. First Friday, we've got youth soccer night and a cool idea with the World Cup kicking off this week. A chance for folks to pick up a special Bats soccer jersey. It's going to be really neat.
0: We designed a special jersey with a soccer theme that I think folks are going to really enjoy. The first 1,000 Bats fans that come in through the gates on Friday night will get this jersey absolutely free. Gates will open at 5:30. That's because of our game time happy hour that takes place every Friday night. So and Friday night's weather looks like it's going to cooperate. So with the discounted beer, we have Kimmon and Friends, which is one of the popular bands here in this region, performing during the happy hour, along with Margarita Madness taking place with discounted margaritas. Of course, fireworks after the game, thanks to our friends over at Kentucky Farm Bureau. So Friday night should be a lot of fun, and we'll come right back and do it even bigger and better on Saturday night.
4: Yeah, people have already heard you. They're already calling to try to get tickets. That's impressive.
0: That is.
4: Saturday, humidity, we talked about it, a much build-up to this game. First of five games this year where the Bats will play is the Louisville humidity. It's a long time coming, and it should be an exciting night.
0: Yeah, you're going to see us take the field in a color we've never worn before on the field, and that's orange. So I think it's fitting that it'll be the first of, as you mentioned, five exciting events. Be sure if you're up Saturday morning watching ESPN SportsCenter, at the back half of each SportsCenter that morning, they're going to be doing their minor league baseball promotional feature of the week, and the Louisville Humidity will be the team featured. So we're very excited about being featured nationwide across America and exposing people to our sweaty baseball logo. And it should be well received by a lot of baseball fans across America.
4: It already has been, expecting it to be again, and looking forward to that and some stuff, obviously, available in the team store as well. Sunday will be a cool day, an early Father's Day here. We're not home on Father's Day, but a cool way to celebrate still with Dad coming up this Saturday, this Sunday.
0: No, you're right. We're going to have brunch for Dad available. You can call in or email in and order that and be part of that experience. But also what we've done for several years is our post-game play catch with Dad, which has become extremely popular. We'll be doing that again after the game on Sunday, besides our traditional kids run the bases, and we'll provide you with soft soft baseballs that you can play catch with, branded with our friends from Penn Station, East Coast Subs. You can take those home with you as a keepsake of the day, but it'll make for a really fun pre-Father's Day event for the family.
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0: I will, and let's take a few from the Iowa Cubs, please.
1: See if that can happen. 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
18: 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For the Bats tonight, it'll be the right-hander, 30-year-old Darren McCacken out of Long Beach, California, comes in with a record of 5-3, an ERA of 8.46, he'll make his 11th start of the year's 13th appearance. Darren McCacken on the mound for the Bats. Nick?
4: For the Cubs, it'll be the left-hander Doug Nikhazy, the 26-year-old from Burlington, North Carolina. Between Charlotte and Iowa in this league this year, he's 0-2, 9 appearances, 6 starts, a 10.24 ERA. Hasn't pitched since May 31st in Indianapolis, an inning and two-thirds of relief, allowed 2 runs, 1 earned on 2 hits, was scheduled to throw Sunday, but that game rained out for the I-Cubs. That's your starting pitching matchup. The starting lineups are next on Sports Talk 790.
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4: 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First, for the visiting Cubs, Brett Bateman leads off. He's in right field. Batting second, the second baseman, Owen Miller. Hitting third at third base, B.J. Murray Jr. The cleanup batter is the first baseman, Jonathan Long. Hitting fifth in left field, James Triantos. Batting sixth, the DH, Chaz McCormick. Hitting seventh, the shortstop, Ben Cowles. Hitting eighth and catching, Christian Bethencourt. Batting ninth in center field, Justin Dean. Starting pitcher for the I-Cubs, the left-hander, Doug Nikhazy. For the bats, T.J. Friedl leads off. He's in center field. Batting second, the second baseman, Ivan Johnson. Hitting third in right field, Hector Rodriguez. The cleanup batter is the first baseman, Michael Tolia. Batting fifth, the DH, Francisco Urbaez. Hitting sixth, the third baseman, Michael Chavis. Batting seventh in left field, Austin Hendrick. Hitting eighth in catching, Will Banfield. Batting ninth, the shortstop, Dominic Patelli. Starting pitcher for the bats, the right-hander, Darren McCacken. Bats on the I-Cubs on what is becoming a beautiful Tuesday night here in downtown Louisville. 12 games remaining in the first half. Bats and the I-Cubs kick off the series tonight. We'll have all the play-by-play action coming up next on Sports Talk 790.
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4: Welcome back to Louisville Slugger Field. Bats and the Iowa Cubs getting ready to open a six-game series here tonight. The umpires and managers going over the ground rules still at home plate. Pat Kelly, the bats manager. It's actually Nick Lovello, the bench coach for this Iowa team. He will be managing them tonight. Marty Peavy was suspended one game, was ejected from game two of that doubleheader against Toledo on Saturday night, is serving a one-game suspension here tonight. With Jim Kelch, I'm Nick Curran in the GE Appliances press box. Jim Fenn back in the studio. A bit of a muggy evening tonight. 84 degrees our game time temperature. 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They wear the 502 Connect uniforms tonight. The jerseys, white pants, those baby blue jerseys. Louisville across the chest and the script, navy blue. Navy number below. Big navy number on the back, all with a white outline. The navy caps, navy bills with a baby blue front panel. Cubs in the gray pants, the red jerseys tonight. Iowa across the chest and those blue block letters outlined in white. Blue number on the back with a white outline. Blue caps, red bills. Getting set now for our national anthem. Here is public address announcer Jerome Pasqua.
24: Attention down the left field line to our nation's flag. Performing tonight's national anthem is Edith Brown.

0: Young Edith Brown with our national anthem here tonight. As bats have taken the field, the righty Darren McCacken getting ready to get into his warm-up tosses. A guy familiar with these iCubs. He's facing them for the third time this year, for the fifth time over the last couple of years. And hoping to get the bats off to a good start in this game here tonight.
1: Well, along with Davis Daniel, he leads his team in victories with five. And as you mentioned, he has pitched twice against Iowa. No wins and one loss in the two games that he has started. He hasn't fared overly well in the two starts. He's allowed 14 runs in eight innings against Iowa this year. So he'll look to improve upon that, certainly. And he did have a decent start at Columbus on the 21st of May when he allowed two runs in five and two-thirds innings. So just missed his second quality start of the year. He's trying to bounce back from a loss on Wednesday at Memphis when he allowed four runs in two and two-thirds in a bats loss.
0: McCacken just about ready to go. Wears those long navy sleeves out of the baby blue jerseys here tonight. The native of Long Beach, California, originally a 12th round pick of the Mariners back in 2017 out of Long Beach State. Banfield fires down to second. We're ready to go. Brett Bateman leads things off for the Cubs, the left-handed batting right fielder. 269, a homer, 13 driven in 41 games. Rated the number 20 Cubs prospect, according to MLB.com. Bateman has hit in his last two games. A lot of construction vests from the on-field team tonight, poking some fun at the I-65 construction. $6.50 tickets for Tuesdays throughout the construction as well. McCacken ready. First pitch of the game on the way. It is at the knees for a called strike. We roll just a few minutes late at 6:39, game number 63 of this bats baseball season. Here's the 0-1. Swing and a roller foul toward the Cubs dugout first base side. Nothing in two. Of course, visitors on the first base side here at Louisville Slugger Field. The bats on the third base side, the home dugout. Great to be back home after a week in Memphis. The 0-2 pitch. Bateman fouls it off of himself at the plate, and the count holds, nothing in two.
1: Darn near got out of Memphis with a victory in that series, by the way, Nick. On that Sunday game was a little bit rough. Guys got out early, and I thought you were going to come home 4-2.
0: Would have been nice, but still a solid 3-3 week there against a very good Memphis team. AutoZone Park, like Louisville Slugger Field, opened in 2000. 0-2 to Bateman. Up and away. One ball and two strikes. Tom Fornarola, the crew chief, calls the balls and strikes tonight. Steven Rios Jr. at first. Robert Genther the third at third. Umpires brought to you by VisionWorks. Here's the 1-2. Outside. 2-2. VisionWorks, your official local eye care provider for the Louisville Bats. McCacken spent last year in the Twins organization. Most of the year in this league with St. Paul, did make three major league appearances with the Twins, all out of the bullpen in the big leagues a year ago. Here's his 2-2 to Bateman. Swung on and skied foul off the left side out of play, and the count holds, two balls and two strikes. Bateman drafted in the eighth round by the Cubs. Out of Minnesota, a Gopher. Eighth round pick back 23. The pitch misses outside and the count full. This is his Triple-A debut season. Played in 94 games at Double-A Knoxville last year. Here's the payoff. Misses high, ball four, and Bateman fell behind 0-2. Battles back to work the walk. That's not something McCacken's done a ton of. Coming into the night, 50 innings pitched, 18 walks allowed with 49 strikeouts. A leadoff walk here tonight, and here's Owen Miller, second baseman, right-handed hitter. 269, three home runs, 15 runs batted in 42 games. 0 for his last 17 over the last five games. In at third is Chavis. The pitch, a strike on the inside edge. Will Banfield catches Darren McCacken. Michael Tolley at first. Ivan Johnson at second. Dominic Patelli at short. Michael Chavis at third. Austin Hendrick in left. TJ Friedel in center. And Hector Rodriguez in right field. 0-1 pitch. Fouled back onto the roof. Straight behind the plate. Nothing in two. Bats defensive alignment presented by Tony's Brake and Alignment. Their auto mechanics care about your safety, which is why they recommend bringing in your vehicle for auto repair and fleet service sooner rather than later. Tony'sBrake.com. Don't wait until it's too late. McCacken from the stretch. Bateman runs well. Leads from first. The 0-2 inside. One ball and two strikes. Bateman, 7 steals and 8 tries on the year. He's kind of known for his really good speed. The 1-2 misses high. A little bit tight as Miller leans back out of the way. 2 balls and 2 strikes. A lot of rain earlier today, but a great job by Todd Schaefer and his grounds crew. Had things ready to go not long after that rain ended earlier. Team's able to take batting practice. The 2-2 bounce foul, third base side, past the dugout, and the count holds. 2 balls and 2 strikes. You wouldn't have thought it when you woke up this morning that squads would be able to be on the field and basically have a normal day today, but that was the case.
1: Even as late as lunchtime, it was still really coming down hard.
0: It certainly was. 2-2 pitch. Miller lines one out toward left center field. It's down for a hit. It rolls up the alley, goes to the wall. Friedel back to dig it out. Bateman races around third. He scores, standing up without a throw. An RBI double for Owen Miller, and the Cubs with a 1-0 lead here in the first. Miller's 6th double is 16th RBI of the year, and he ends an 0-for-17 stretch emphatically. The Cubs take the lead, 2 batters in. And here's B.J. Murray Jr., third baseman, switch hitter. He'll bat left against the righty McCacken. 305, 6 home runs, 33 RBIs, the active team lead for the Cubs. Sitting 2-of-3. First pitch, swing and a miss, strike one. Murray, a native of the Bahamas, 15th round pick of the Cubs in 2021 out of FAU. The 0-1 pitch on the outside corner for a strike, and it's nothing and two. It's been challenged by Murray. We get our first challenge of the night, video board in left center, and it did miss off the plate away. So Iowa still with 2 challenges left. Both teams still with 2. That one makes the count 1 ball and 1 strike. Murray, college time at FAU, of course, that's where Francisco Urbaez finished out his college career. The bat's infielder. 1-1. Misses high and away. 2 balls and a strike on Murray. Murray played for the British team of the World Baseball Classic as well, where he was a teammate of Ivan Johnson of the Bats. 2-1 pitch. Swing and a miss. Chase one low, and it's 2-2. So a lot of connections between Murray and this Bats team. McCacken from right near the chest. The 2-2. Bounced hard, foul, past the Iowa dugout first base side. Still 2 balls and 2 strikes. Cubs drop 7-of-8 coming into play here tonight. They've lost 8-of-10 following a 4-game winning streak. Dropped 4-of-5 against Toledo. As mentioned, the game Sunday rained out and canceled. It won't be made up. They don't meet again in the first half. 2-2 pitch. High and away, full count. And as we mentioned, the Bats split 6 in Memphis last week. after dropping 4 of 6 the week before here against St. Paul. They've lost 5 of 8, but a good series split in Memphis. Here's the payoff. Swing and a tip in and out of the mid of Banfield, and the count holds 3-2 on Murray. Runner at second, a run in, 1-0 Iowa. Nobody out here in the top of the first. McCacken's had 2 strikes on every hitter. Here's the 3-2. Murray grounds it foul, first base side, and the count holds 3 balls and 2 strikes.
1: Well, if anything, the I-Cubs are making McCacken work here in the first.
0: At 22 pitches, and this is just the third batter of the inning. A lot of folks, a big group out of the Humana Cabana in right field tonight. Step off, McCacken throws to second and gets by Patelli into center field. To his feet, Miller headed for third. Friedel's throw there, not in time. And so McCacken at first kind of looked like he was going to bluff the throw and then saw that Miller maybe wasn't getting back as quickly, decided to make the throw. And threw it low, and it got by Patelli and into center field. So that'll go as an E1. The pitch. Here's a swing and a fly ball hammered down the right field line. It is a fair ball, and it is gone to the playground. Home run, B.J. Murray. His 7th home run of the year, a 2-run shot. It's 3-0 Iowa, 3 batters in. A towering shot down the right field line. Only question was fair or foul, and it just stayed fair. He hit it to the playground. .458 off the bat of Murray.
1: Well, you mentioned that McCacken has not had an issue with walks this year, and that is exactly right. But home runs have been a different story. He's now given up at least one home run in 7 consecutive games, and now 15 on the year.
0: Banfield to the mound, quickly getting together with McCacken, a 3-0 Iowa lead. And here's Jonathan Long, the first baseman and right-handed hitter. Number 6 Cubs prospect, according to MLB.com. .259, 3 homers, 29 driven in. Sitting 3 in a row, been on base in 4 of 5. First pitch to Long. Bounce foul toward the bat's dugout, third base side. Strike 1. Nobody throwing right now in the bat's bullpen, but some guys are up and starting to stretch down there. The pitch. There's a swing and a fly ball into center. Friedel sprinting in, gets there and makes the catch for the first down. 1 gone for James Triantos. Left fielder, right-handed batter. .292, 4 homers, 31 driven in. The number 8 Cubs prospect, according to MLB.com, had a 4-game hitting streak come to an end Saturday. Was 0-for-3 with a strikeout. Part of that doubleheader. McCacken back to working from the windup with the bases empty. The first one to Triantos misses in. Ball 1. The 1-0. This is just off the plate away, and it has been challenged by Banfield. Count for now is 2-0 to the video board in left center. And this one found the outside edge. It is a strike, so a good challenge each way here in the first. Both still with 2 challenges left. 1 ball and 1 strike on Triantos. Bats pitching, by and large, was really good in Memphis last week in that series. Of course, lost Sunday, the 1-1 low. 2 balls and a strike, but that was a low-scoring game, 4-3 Memphis in 10. Held the Redbirds to 3 runs in an 11-3 win on Saturday. Shut them out Friday, 6-0. The 2-1 pitch. This is just off the plate in. It's 3 balls and a strike. Lost to Memphis on Thursday night, but it was a 2-0 score. Pitched well in that game. Bats. Tough day of the week in terms of pitching last week was Wednesday. Gave up the 14 walks. Here's the 3-1. Triantos takes a strike on the outside edge and the count full. 6-5, 11-inning win on Tuesday to open that series. Here's the payoff. Breaking ball, bounce to the left side, charging at Patelli. Off balance throw. Tolia couldn't quite pick it at first. Safely aboard is Triantos. Good effort by Patelli moving in and to his right, able to field it, but a throw off 1 foot on the run was low, and Tolia just couldn't quite pick it. So Triantos runs safely at first. That has been scored an error. Error charge to Patelli. Here's Reed Cornelius, the Bats pitching coach, to the mound to get together with his pitcher and catcher. Action underway in the Bats bullpen. Hagen Danner, the right-hander, is up and throwing. Quick meeting broken up by the plate umpire Tom Fornarola. 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McCacken up over 30 pitches here in the first. That's the second error of the inning committed by the Bats. Here's Chaz McCormick. The DH, first one from McCacken. One hop shot to third, fielded by Chavis to second one. Johnson to first, double play. That's what they needed. 5-4-3, and it ends the inning. Iowa gets three after a half. The Cubs three and the Bats coming up on Sports Talk 790.
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0: 3-0 Iowa as we head to the bottom of the first. Doug Nikhazy, the lefty, delivers a strike on the inside edge to T.J. Friedel. Left-handed batting left fielder. Bats Baseball brought to you by Miller Lite. It's Miller time. Friedel 176, four games, two doubles, three out of 17 in four Bats games. This one bounces in, and it's one ball and one strike. Friedel's been on base in three in a row. It's hitting two straight. 3-for-17, he doubled twice. All the at-bats he's had came in that Memphis series last week. 1-for-4, a double and a strikeout Sunday. He, of course, optioned by the Reds earlier in the week last week. Joined the Bats for the game Thursday in Memphis. The 1-1, low. Two balls and a strike. Former Mary E. Barney Bats team MVP back in 2021. Nikhazy sidestep one and the 2-1 pitch. Down low, it bounces in. It's 3-1. Christian Bethencourt catching Doug Nikhazy. Jonathan Long at first.

0: Rodriguez, left-handed batting right fielder, 278, 11 homers, 31 driven in. 68 hits for Hector, fifth most in the league, the number five Reds prospect, that is, according to MLB.com. He takes a strike on the outside edge. Hector in that series last week in Memphis, 4 out of 20. Homer drove in 3. He waits. The 0-1. He swings and hits one in the air into short right center. Dean sprinting in, makes the running grab. The center fielder on a dead sprint reached up over his head to make the catch in shallow right center. Two outs in the inning as Friedel stays put at first. And the two-out batter, Michael Tolia. Switch hitting first baseman. He'll bat right against the lefty, Nick Casey. 257, leads the team with 15 home runs, tied for third most in the league. 44 RBI, 6th in the IL. 30 extra base hits for Tolia, tied for third most in the league. Was 8 for 22 in Memphis. 3 doubles, a couple of home runs. He drove in 8. He takes a strike from Nikhazy. Sunday 1 for 3, a double in RBI, also drew a walk. He's drawn 38 walks on the year, 10th most in the IL. 0-1 pitch on the outside edge of strike. Tolia has challenged this one. If he loses it, the bats are out of challenges. Video board in left center. It did miss away. Missed about an inch off the outside corner. So the bats still have a challenge left. 1-1 on Tolia, but was saying just kind of a tough week in Memphis. Hotels in a great area there, but it's about 25 minutes away from the ballpark. The pitch. This is down and in. It's 2-1. Just makes for a long day going all the way down and then all the way back. Some hidden time you don't really think about. The 2-1 pitch. Down and in. It's 3-1 on Tolia.
1: Like those ballparks where you can walk from the hotel at your leisure.
0: That's always the best setup. Three and one on Tolia, the pitch. It's low, ball 4. And Tolia draws his 39th walk of the year. Friedel to second, 2 on, 2 out, and here's Francisco Urbaez, the DH and right-handed hitter. 291, 46 games, 9 doubles, 18 RBIs. Urbaez has hit in 5 of 6, has reached base in his last 6 games. 8 for 21, 2 doubles. He drove in 4 in Memphis last week. 3 out of 4 with 2 runs scored Sunday. He takes a first pitch strike. Well, 2-on, 2-out. Bats trail 3-0 here in the bottom of the first. Nikhazy, the lefty, checks the runners. The 0-1. Misses low and away. A ball and a strike. And now Nikhazy about to throw his 20th pitch of this first inning. Both starters have been made to work in the first inning here tonight. 1-1 pitch. Breaking ball, swung on and missed. 1-2. A slow curve there from the lefty, Nikhazy. Nikhazy originally drafted by the Guardians in the second round in 2021 out of Ole Miss. A 1-2. Breaking ball, swung on and missed. Urbaez chased one down and in, and that ends the inning. Bats leave a pair. We go to the second. 3-0 Iowa on Sports Talk 790. 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
5: Second inning, 3-0 Iowa. First pitch from Darren McCacken to Ben Cowles is in for a strike. Cowles, right-handed batting shortstop. 244, three home runs, 19 driven in. It's hitting two in a row and in 5 of 6. The 0-1 pitch. Bounced foul up the third baseline. It's nothing in two. If you have a question, comment, complaint, criticism, whatever may be on your mind, we'd love to hear from you. 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Swinging a tapper foul back left of the plate. Still two strikes on Cowles. The inbox presented by the Kentucky Department of Fish and Wildlife Resources. Step up to the plate for conservation. 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The email address. The 0-2. A swing and a fly ball into right. Carrying back Rodriguez on the warning track right in front of the wall. Rodriguez makes the catch for the first down. That one just kept right on carrying, but Rodriguez able to hang with it.
6: Almost looked there like Cowles had a late swing and really put some major slice on that ball.
5: He did. It carried well up in that breeze that's blowing out, as we mentioned. Here's Christian Bethencourt, the catcher. Right-handed batter, 237, four homers, 15 driven in. He's gone hitless in his last two following a six-game hitting streak. First pitch. This is inside, ball one. Our good buddy Jeff has emailed in. BatsRadio@BatsBaseball.com. Said wasn't any rain, just a light sprinkle in prospect earlier. Here's the 1-0. Swing and a bounce foul, third base side. One ball and one strike, and said, local humidity 77%, according to the National Weather Service. That's
6: gonna,
5: a little up there.
6: It's going to play right into what we're going to do here on Friday night.
5: The Louisville Saturday humidity. Night, yeah. Just getting, Saturday night, getting right me, into yeah. the spirit of the humidity. This Saturday evening, the 1-1. Hit hard on a couple of bounces. The third stab by Chavis, head high. Long throw in time from deep behind the bag. Heck of a play by Chavis on a two-hop shot at him for the second out of the inning. And a good stretch by Tolley at first base. Two-out batter is Justin Dean. Center fielder, right-handed hitter. 222, three home runs, 22 RBIs. Dean is hitting two in a row. But yes, the humidity cooperating, I guess, as it were. First one to Dean. Strike on the inside corner. Allen emailing in, presumably from here in the ballpark, said, St. Paul injury to Ricardo Olivar, who we saw get hurt in that Sunday game against St. Paul before leaving on the road trip. The 0-1, strike on the inside edge, nothing in two. Said he looked badly injured yet. Certainly didn't look good. And Allen said that he's been placed on the 7-day injury list and then moved to the 60-day. So hate to see that for Ricardo Olivar, who was having a really good year. The 0-2. Ground ball just past the mound, right of the second baseman Johnson. Fields it quickly, throws the first in time to get the speedy dot. Nice bounce back inning for McCacken. A 1-2-3 frame. We go to the bottom of the second. 3-0 Cubs on Sports Talk 790.
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5: Bottom of the second, 3-0. The Cubs lead the Bats. Doug Nikhazy back to the mound for inning number two. Delivers to Michael Chavis, right-handed batting third baseman, and he takes a breaking ball high, ball one. Chavis, 253, 11 home runs, 35 driven in, 6 for 27, 2 doubles. He homered in Memphis and drove in 3. 0 for 4 with a strikeout Sunday. The 1-0, just low, 2 balls and no strikes. Some sunshine right now. It's turned into a really beautiful night. Deep breath by Nikhazy. The Burlington, North Carolina native delivers, and a swing and a foul ball back to the net, 2-1. We were talking about Nikhazy, drafted in the second round by Cleveland in 2021 out of Ole Miss. Made his big league debut with the Guardians in April of last year, was designated for assignment in late March this year. The White Sox claimed him in early April. Most of his time in the White Sox organization in this league was Charlotte. There's a swing and a miss by Chavis. It's 2-2. Was designated for assignment and claimed by the Cubs off waivers on the 28th of April, option to this Iowa team. Made one big league appearance with the White Sox on April 17th in Sacramento against the A's. 2-2. Breaking ball, grounded foul, third base side. Count holds, 2 balls and 2 strikes, but he pitched 2 innings in relief against the A's this year. And now, with this Iowa team, is a member of the Cubs 40-man roster. Hasn't pitched since May 31st. He was going to pitch in the game, not start, but would have pitched Sunday. The 2-2. Chavis swings, hits one in the air into center. Moving toward right center is Dean, the center fielder. He makes the catch for the first out. But, of course, that game was rained out and pushed everything back now for Iowa, who, unlike the first time, well, first couple of times we saw this team this year, they've got 15 pitchers on the roster right now. They were really short on pitching for a good portion of this first half of the season. Here's Austin Hendrick, left-handed batting left fielder, 224, 2 homers, 6 driven in 16 games at AAA. First pitch to him, misses down, ball one. Was 5 for 23 in the Memphis series last week. Hendricks hit in back-to-back games. Was 1 for 4 on Sunday. Caught stealing and struck out. Here's the 1-0. That misses low. 2 balls and no strikes. So Nikhazy hasn't pitched in a while. Didn't pitch at all in the series against Toledo. He hasn't pitched since a couple of Sundays ago. His second straight road outing, as it were. The 2-0 ground ball, diving stop of the second baseman Miller. He got leather on it, but it rolls out into short right. He runs out to pick it up. Hendrick is aboard with what will be a base hit. Good effort by Miller laying out for that ball. Knocked it down a bit, but couldn't quite snag it. So Hendrick aboard with the bat's first hit of the night. One on, one out for Will Banfield, the catcher and right-handed hitter. 264, four home runs, 24 runs batted in. Banfield 3 for 17, drove in a couple in the Memphis series last week. That wide open stance, first pitch, up high, ball one. Banfield 0 for 4 with 3 strikeouts in the game Sunday. A little bit more limited playing time for him last week than he's been accustomed to, with Jose Trevino with the bats for a good portion of the week on rehab. Nikhazy steps off, bluffs a throw to first, and Hendrick able to race back. The lefty Nikhazy dangles that left arm. He sets the bell. The 1-0, swing and a miss on a breaking ball, down and in, 1-1. By the way, Darren McCacken with that bounce back second inning, a 1-2-3 frame, our first citywide clean inning of the night. Louisville, your building called and won citywide. Proud sponsor of the Louisville Bats, Citywide Facility Solutions of Louisville keeps facilities clean, sharp, and game day ready with one point of contact for everything roof to curb. Here's a swing and a fly ball into left. Backpedaling, the left fielder Triantos makes the catch shy of the warning track. Two outs in the inning. Hendrick holds it first, and the two-out batter is Dominic Patelli. Shortstop, left-handed batter. Patelli, 5 out of 14, a .357 hitter in four games with the bats. Two doubles, three RBIs, four-game stint earlier in the year. Most of his season has been at Double-A Chattanooga, 40 games, 196 with four homers and 16 RBIs. He looks at a strike. Promoted back from Double-A Chattanooga today. Initially promoted from the Lookouts to the Bats on the 17th of April. Was up for a week, went back on the 24th. The 0-1 pitch misses low. One ball and one strike. Joined the Bats at home and then, in effect, was transferred back to Chattanooga early in the Bats' two-week road trip through Iowa and then Omaha. 24 years old, native of Miami, played collegiately at the University of Miami. The 1-1, breaking ball, bounced foul, first base side, it's 1-2. Was a seventh round pick of the Reds in 2023 out of the U. Playing his fifth ever AAA game here tonight.
6: That first stint he had here, he showed pretty well. He had a two-hit game, he had a three-hit game.
5: Got off to a very nice start. Nikhazy from the belt. The 1-2 pitch to Patelli. Bounces one wide to third. Charging to scoop of the third baseman Murray on the grass. Throws the first in time, and that ends the inning. One hit, one left. We go to the third into Jim Couch. 3-0 iCubs on Sports Talk 790.
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6: 3-0 in favor of Iowa as we progress to the top of the third on this Tuesday night. Back to the mound goes Darren McCacken for the Bats, and leading things off for Iowa here in the top of three is Brett Bateman, their left-handed hitting right fielder. He lifts one foul, third base side, strike one. Walked and scored back in the first on the double by Owen Miller, who waits on deck. The pitch is a line drive down the right field line, but out in front of it was Bateman. And he hooks it foul. The count is no balls and two strikes. Bateman now, then Owen Miller, then B.J. Murray here in the top of the third. With Iowa owning a 3-0 lead. Bateman played in game one Saturday of the doubleheader against Toledo in the only win by Iowa in that series. They won game one 7-5. Here's the pitch. And a bouncing ball to the right side. Moving to his left is Johnson. Gets it. Throws the first in time. Bateman retired. Leadoff man gone in the third. And that's five in a row set down now by Darren McCacken. Batter will be Owen Miller. Well, the Bats Baseball Buddies program alive and going well here again in 2026 at Louisville Slugger Field. It allows youth sports teams to take the field with the Bats before each home game. If you'd like to get your youth team involved, regardless of the sport, you can do so by going to batsbaseball.com. First pitch swinging Owen Miller, fly ball down the left field side. Hendrick coming on, and Hendrick is there to make the catch. And Miller is retired on one pitch. Two up, two down, and the third, the batter will be B.J. Murray. Again, to get your youth team involved in the Bats Baseball Buddies program, go to batsbaseball.com. Two men down for B.J. Murray. Murray, that towering three-run homer to right field his first time, his seventh home run of the year for the switch hitter. Bats left and takes the first pitch strike. Murray did not have a good series at home against Toledo. He went 2-for-17. Mentioned the only victory by the I-Cubs in that series against the Mud Hens was game one of the doubleheader on Saturday. They won 7-5. Lost the second game 8-1. They had had a game on Thursday postponed. Made that up as part of the doubleheader on Saturday and then were canceled due to weather, as Nick mentioned, on Sunday. Here's a ball hit by Murray towards center field. Friedel on the run. Friedel on the run. He's not going to get it. It's over his head and off the wall. He'll get it back into second base, but not before B.J. Murray glides in the second with a two-base hit for Murray. That is double number 13 on the year. It ties in with James Triantos for the team lead in that department. And Murray has a homer and now a double in his first two at-bats here tonight. Third hit of the game by Iowa, all of an extra base hits, and two of them by B.J. Murray. Here's the first baseman, Jonathan Long, right-handed hitter. Stands straight up there at the plate. Waves that bat around. Here's the pitch. In there for a strike, strike one to Long. The number six prospect, according to MLB.com and the Cubs organization. He flied out to center his first time. McCacken stretches, checks, delivers, and a bouncing ball foul over the head of the third base coach down there, Damon Miner, who is filling in as the third base coach for the manager of this team, Marty Peavy, serving the one-game suspension after being ejected in the second game of the doubleheader Saturday at home against Toledo. Nick Lavallo, the first base coach, is the acting manager. 0-2 pitch. Swung on and hit in the air toward right field. Backing is Rodriguez, doing a 360. Now moves off to his right. Edge of the warning track is there. He makes the catch. Long retired. and the I-Cubs finished here in the top of the third. We go to the bottom half. Iowa 3, Bats nothing on Sports Talk 790.
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6: To the bottom of the third in the opening game of this six-game series, the Bats and the Iowa Cubs, top farm club of the Chicago Cubs. Iowa comes in 11 under, 25 and 36. It is their low water mark of the year. It equals their low water mark. They lead this game 3-0. Back to the top of the bats order, T.J. Friedl gets things going here in the home third. The first pitch from the southpaw, Nicasey, misses outside, ball one. TJ walked in the first, so he has been on in four games in a row since coming down here. Nick mentioned he was optioned on the 3rd of June, joined the team in Memphis. The pitch, there's a strike call, one ball and one strike. With the Reds in 47 games this year, 179 and a 259 on base percentage with a couple of homers and eight runs batted in. The pitch. There's a breaking ball. Strike call to Friedl. And it is one ball and two strikes. A nice year with Cincinnati a year ago. He hit 261 with 14 home runs. The pitch. Breaking ball hit hard up the middle and a base hit for T.J. Friedl. So the Bats get the leadoff man on for the second time in three innings. Friedl, a base hit in the center on solid contact. The batter will be Ivan Johnson, the switch hitting second baseman. Johnson took a call, third strike his first time. Good series in Memphis, 7 out of 21 with a couple of runs batted in. Batting right-handed and hits a ground ball to the shortstop. Fielded by Cowles. The second out to first and long out. And that's a double play. 6-4-3 it goes. Cowles, Miller to long. Erases the leadoff hit by T.J. Friedl. And with two men out and nobody on, the batter will be Hector Rodriguez. So each team has turned a double play in the game. Here's the right fielder, Rodriguez. Fly to center his first time. Another lefty-lefty matchup. Doug Nicasey delivers. And Rodriguez swings at the first one and pops it up. Shallow left field. Out goes Cowles. In comes Triantos. Cowles, the shortstop, stayed with it, although Triantos was breathing down his neck at the bitter end. But Cowles stayed with it, made the catch to retire Rodriguez, and put an end to the bottom of the third. Through three, Iowa 3, Bats nothing on Sports Talk 790.
19: This is J. Andrew White, attorney at law. The roads have become very dangerous these days because of so many distracted drivers. 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If someone of this nature has injured you, give me a call. I know what to do. My number is 502-585-5522. That's 502-585-5522.
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6: Three complete, game one of this series here at Louisville Slugger Field. Iowa in front 3-0. James Triantos leads it off for the I-Cubs. He pulls one foul past third for strike one. Three runs, three hits, no errors, Iowa. No runs, two hits, two errors for the Bats. They committed those two errors in the first, although all the runs were earned runs thanks to the home run ball. The pitch, line drive, foul, third base side. And Triantos in the hole, nothing in two. They have three top 30 prospects, actually three top 20 prospects in their everyday lineup. Triantos is number eight. Long made the final out of the third, number six. And Brett Bateman at the top of the order, number 20. The pitch, and it tipped foul and went off. It looked like it hit the bill of the helmet of Triantos. Hit the ground, hit his helmet, rolled foul. And the count stays nothing and two. Kind of odd, though, Nick, isn't it, that you play this team three series in the first half of the year and then don't see them at all in the second half?
5: Quite odd.
22: Yeah.
6: The 0-2 outside, one ball, two strikes.
5: Kind of like we saw St. Paul for a series in the first half, and now we see them three different series in the second half.
6: Good point.
5: Only play Memphis once, period, and that was last week. Just an odd schedule.
6: The 1-2 pitch. Misses low, 2-2. But if you're going to play this team 18 times, just as soon make the one trip to Des Moines as opposed to a second one. I know you don't mind Des Moines.
5: No. You're not wrong about that.
6: At 2-2, a foul ball back keeps Triantos alive. So no more trips to Iowa this year. No more trips to Omaha this year. Not another trip to Memphis. You don't see the Redbirds again.
5: Nope.
6: Ballpark, from a television standpoint, looked to be. The field looked in good shape over there.
5: Very good. Yes, they do a tremendous job on the field.
6: Yeah, there. It looked good. 2-2 pitch. Swung on and hit in the air toward center field. In and to his left is Friedel. TJ makes the catch. Triantos is retired. Leadoff man gone in the fourth. Well, the first Wednesday home night game of the season comes up here tomorrow night. It's a 6:35 game, and of course it's a Wednesday, so that means baseball bingo tomorrow night, 6:35 game against these Iowa Cubs. Great Bats tradition continues again tomorrow night. The chance to win a $50 Meyer gift card. Free tickets to a future Bats game. Here's the pitch. Ball high. And, of course, every bingo card includes a coupon. Good for $12.50 off any oil change at any Kentuckiana Big O Tires location. Get your bingo skills going here tomorrow night at 6:35. The pitch. Chaz McCormick takes a strike. He's at one ball and one strike. McCormick bounced into the 5-4-3 double play back in the first. Batting here in the fourth. The pitch. Swung on. Popped up. Foul. Out of play. Since the two-run homer by B.J. Murray in the first inning, McCacken has done pretty well. He's faced 11 batters, retired 9 of them. The error by the shortstop Patelli, questionable, allowed Triantos to reach, and then the double by Murray back in the third. Here's the pitch. Off the plate to McCormick. 2-2. Sitting now at 63 pitches for Darren McCacken. He rocks and fires, and it came inside, and it clipped him. It clipped McCormick at 2-2. He's hit by the pitch, and he is awarded first base here in the fourth inning. Fifth batter that McCacken has hit this year, first in this game. One on and one out for Ben Cowles. Iowa 3, bats nothing. We play in the top of the fourth. Right-handed hitter Cowles. Here's the pitch. He swings and slices one down the right field line. That ball will go foul. No signal ever from the first base umpire over there, Steven Rios. He may have seen it very clearly, but folks around the ballpark or listening might have thought, what is that? He never made a signal. The supervisor here, he'd probably write that down on his white pad.
5: It's a lot to get those arms. Yeah. You don't want to waste any energy.
6: Maybe he's sunburned.
5: That's possible.
6: Oh-1 pitch. Swung on, hit in the air to center field. Back goes Friedel on the run. He's on the track. That ball over his head and up and off the wall. He plays it well. He gets it back in. He's going to hold the runner to third. On a picture-perfect defensive play by T.J. Friedel out in center field. He knew the ball was over his head. He did not get too close to the wall so he could play the bounce. This is exactly what he did. And it is a double for Cowles, but he holds McCormick to third base. That's a terrific defensive play right there.
5: Yeah, T.J., plenty of experience playing center field in this ballpark. And it's been a while, but certainly hasn't forgot.
6: Cowles gets the two-base hit, his ninth of the year. Still, all the hits in this game for Iowa have been extra base hits. Second and third with one out. Bats play the first baseman in on the edge of the grass. Third baseman even with a bag. Second and third with one man down. Iowa trying to add to what is already a 3-0 lead. Christian Bethencourt. Retired his first time on a terrific play down at third by Michael Chavis. Now Chavis has moved back a few steps. The pitch. Swung on, popped up, foul, first base side, and out of play. One ball and one strike.
5: The other part about that ball from Cowles, and certainly he hit it well, but a little extra carry on everything tonight with the wind kind of blowing out, and even trickier out there for Friedel because... It may have initially looked like a ball that he would be able to make a play on, had to make an adjustment there midstream.
6: The 1-1 pitch. Jammed Bethencourt. Fights it off. Fouls it back. One ball, two strikes. You know, you really do make a great point there because he moved for that ball initially like he was going to catch it.
5: Sure.
6: And had to make the adjustment. I saw the inside the park home run last homestand on a ball that went up off that wall and bounced way away from the outfielder who didn't play it like that. The pitch just misses inside and now a challenge by Will Banfield. Pitch was called a ball, challenged by the bats. They miss it. And now the bats here in the top of the fourth inning are out of challenges. This is a real rarity. Rarely do you see the team out of challenges this early. They could have been out of challenges in the first inning.
5: Yes, that's right.
6: Two balls and two strikes to Bethancourt. The pitch. And he pops it up, and it is foul. Straight back and out of play. Big out right here. If McCacken can get it, everybody would move back to normal defensive positioning. Any old out then would end the inning. Bethancourt with four home runs, 15 runs batted in. Second and third with one out. The pitch. Bethancourt takes it up and in. Ball three.
5: And I think that point is why it was a worthwhile challenge by Banfield in this spot. Second and third, one out, close pitch. It would be huge if you got the strike call for the out. So the risk-reward probably worth it to challenge.
6: The pitch, late cut, and a foul by Bethancourt. That is a pure protection swing right there. Some late movement on that ball by McCacken. But Bethancourt stays alive. One of three catchers on this club. The eldest of them at 34 years old. A lot of big league time under his belt. The pitch. And a ball hit hard toward left field. Back goes Hendrick. Ball over his head. Ball gone. Home run. Three-run homer to left by Christian Bethancourt. His fifth of the year. And it doubles the Iowa lead here in the top of the fourth. It's now Iowa 6 and the bats nothing on the three-run shot by Christian Bethancourt. Second home run of the game for Iowa. They had a two-run homer in the first by B.J. Murray. They get a three-run homer by Bethancourt here in the fourth. The bats were so close to potentially getting through this inning, but now find themselves in the short end of a 6-0 score. Here's Justin Dean. One out. Bases clear. Right-handed batter. First pitch, swing, and a foul tip, and a strike. Strike one. Dean grounded out to the second baseman his first time. Rips one to third, and by Chavis to try to Olay that thing. It was hit so hard. Down to second base goes Dean, and the throw in from the left fielder Hendrick is a little wide. Good hustle by Justin Dean. He gets the two-base hit. Dean is one for two in this game. Dean gets his sixth double of the year. There's now action in the bats bullpen. Three hits in the inning, six hits in the game by Iowa, and again, all of them extra base hits. Chavis was in on the edge of the grass there, and that ball was smoked by Dean.
5: He almost made a great play on it.
6: He really did, yeah. Now Will Banfield goes to the mound to talk with Darren McCacken, and finally here comes Pat Kelly, the manager of the bats. And the bats will make a pitching change here in the top of the fourth inning. Pitching change here at the ballpark. 6-0 in favor of Iowa. More baseball in a moment on Sports Talk 790.
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6: Top of the fourth continues for Iowa. They've scored three times on a three-run homer by Christian Bethencourt. They have a runner at second, Justin Dean, with one out. They lead this game 6-0. And the new pitcher on for the Bats is the right-hander Hagen Danner. 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Here's Brett Bateman. Top of the order. He's 0-1 with a walk. Straight left-handed hitter. Runner at second base with one out. Three in and a 6-0 score in favor of Iowa. To Bateman. And it misses high from Hagen Danner for a ball. Ball one. Danner last worked in the game on Wednesday at Memphis. There's the pitch, line to first, caught, throw to second, not in time. Right there at Tolio off the bat of Bateman for the second out of the inning. He threw to second to try to double up Dean, but Justin got back in time. So two men out and nobody on. And to the plate, Owen Miller. Danner in that game that was won by Memphis 18-4, like many of the Bats pitchers in that game, did not fare overly well. Five runs, three walks, two hits, and one-third of an inning in that one. Runner at second, two men out. Owen Miller takes the first one high, ball one. Right-handed hitter, former collegiate player at Illinois State University in Bloomington Normal, Illinois. The 1-0. Swing and a miss. One ball and one strike. Seventh man to bat in the inning for the I-Cubs, Owen Miller. The pitch. He swings and lines it into center. That's down in front of Friedel for a hit. Here comes Dean racing around third. He will score. Second hit of the night for Owen Miller. Second run batted into the game for Miller. He's now driven in 17 on the year. The first hit by Iowa that has not been an extra base hit. Been a four-run inning, and it is now 7-0 I-Cubs here in the fourth. Two for three for Owen Miller. Nick had mentioned he came into this game 0 for his last 17. Single and a double so far tonight. Here's B.J. Murray slicing one into left field, moving that way to his right, and making the catch for the Bats is Austin Hendrick, and that retires the side. But four score for Iowa here in the fourth. We go to the bottom of number four. I-Cubs 7, Bats nothing on Sports Talk 790.
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6: Bats have their work cut out for them, to be sure, as they bat here in the bottom of the fourth on the short end now of a 7-0 score to this Iowa Cubs team. Michael Tolia, switch hitter, leads it off, bats right-handed. Takes a first pitch strike from Doug Nikhazy. And the next one misses low for a ball, one ball and one strike. Tolia now, Francisco Urbiez on deck, and then Michael Chavis. Bats have managed a couple of singles and a couple of walks against Nikhazy, but no runs thus far. The 1-1, strike outside corner, one ball, two strikes. Remember, the bats are out of challenges. Lost a challenge in the bottom of the first, another one in the top of the fourth. No more challenging for the bats tonight until or unless they were to go extra innings. The 1-2, and it's tip foul. Count remains one ball, two strikes. Tolia walked his first time. He homered in back-to-back games over there in Memphis on Friday and Saturday. He swings here and lines one, but unfortunately right at the second baseman, Owen Miller. Tolia hit it hard, but out. Leadoff man gone in the bottom of the fourth. The batter will be Francisco Urbiez. Bats home all week this week through Sunday against this Iowa team. 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Urbiez takes a ball inside. He's at one ball and one strike.
5: They're packed into the backstop down there tonight.
6: You can hear them, yeah. Good group of them down there. Good group, as Nick mentioned earlier, out in the Humana Cabana tonight. This one got away from Nikhazy, went all the way back to the backstop, and then rolled all the way back to Bethencourt, the catcher. 2-1 the count. Michael Chavis waits on deck. 7-0. I-Cubs, bottom of the fourth. Here's the pitch. And a ball hit hard towards center field. Dean is there in his tracks, makes the catch. Two men out. Two balls hit very hard, one by Tolia, one by Urbiez, but nothing to show for it. Two men out, nobody on. The batter will be Michael Chavis. Hey, don't forget, if you have someone you'd like us to tip our cap to tonight, tomorrow, anytime during this homestand, please let us know. Here's a broken bat, it sounded like. Ground ball to the right side. Way off the bat to get it. The first baseman long. Nikhazy, the pitcher, over there to cover out at first on a 3-1 putout of Michael Chavis. And for the first time in the game, the bats go in order. We head to the fifth. Nick Curran back with a call. The score, the Iowa Cubs 7, Louisville Bats nothing on Sports Talk 790.
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5: Fifth inning, 7-0. The Cubs lead the bats. Hagan Danner, the final two outs of the fourth, back out for the fifth. Delivers inside, ball one to Jonathan Long. Long 0 for 2. He's flying to center and has flied to right. There is activity in the Iowa bullpen with a right-hander throwing. 1-0. A little bit high. Two balls and no strikes. That is Andrew Wants getting loose. We'll confirm how to say that. The 2-0, low, and it rolls to the backstop, and it's 3-0 on Long.
6: Nothing on the pronunciation guide. It must be Wants. Maybe it's Wants.
5: Here's a 3-0. That's a strike. 3-1. I wants to check with Jason for a pronunciation.
6: W-A-N-T, you'd pronounce that want.
5: Yeah, you would. That's not always
6: wants or wants.
5: It's not always a slam dunk.
6: No.
5: 3-1 pitch. Misses outside, ball four. Leadoff walk issued by Danner. It's the second walk allowed by bats pitching tonight. Here's James Triantos. 0 for 2. He's reached on an error and has flied to center. Of course, remember back to the first series of the year between these two teams. It was in this ballpark in early April, and it was sort of an unseasonably warm week for most of that week. Temperatures in the 80s and a lot of wind blowing out, kind of like it is tonight. Righty on righty. First one to Triantos. A swing and a fly ball into right. Rodriguez back, turns around, gone, onto the roof of the Humana Cabana. Home run, James Triantos. His fifth of the year. It's a two-run shot. It is 9-0 Cubs here in the fifth. Third home run of the night, hit by Iowa. But was just about to say, in that series earlier this year here between these two teams, it was kind of a home run fest between the two. Here's Chaz McCormick. He's grounded into a double play, has been hit by a pitch, and has scored a run. First pitch on the inside edge for a called strike. The pitch. There's a swing and a high fly ball into right. Rodriguez back on the warning track with room this time. He walks in a step as he makes the catch for the first out of the inning. Here's Ben Cowles, 1 for 2, doubled and scored his last time of the fourth, but there were a ton of home runs hit between the two teams and a couple of good offenses, no doubt, but you had temperatures in the high 70s or 80s for most of that week in April, and the wind just blowing straight out of the south, straight out of the ballpark. really windy. First one of Cal's is inside ball one. And that contributed to the ball flying here as well.
6: I think we talked about it before that there's not been a game this year here that the wind hasn't been a major factor.
5: The 1-0. Strike on the outside edge. 1-1.